0: Bill Pulte will stay on as the acting director of national intelligence.
1: He's running it for a short while we get a very talented person, Jake Layton, in. As you know, Jake Layton's an incredible talent, head of Sullivan and Cromwell. He was head of the SEC.
0: Democrats and some Republicans have raised concerns over Pulte's qualifications. Pulte is the head of the Federal Housing Finance Agency with no national security experience. Several big banks are subpoenaed by the Justice Department for a debanking investigation.
2: Federal prosecutors are requesting information about debanking clients, refusing to open accounts or closing customers' accounts for political reasons. President Trump is suing J.P. Morgan for cutting him off after the 2021 Capitol riot. A judge in March dismissed a Trump family lawsuit against Capital One. Banks have been sharing information with the Treasury Department under an executive order President Trump signed last year. The subpoenas come from U.S. Attorney Jeanine Pirro's office, which is now coordinating with Treasury on the probe. The banks say clients are dropped because of legal or regulatory risks, not politics. Chris Foster, Fox News.
0: Canada has introduced legislation that could bar children younger than 16 from having social media accounts. Several countries, including Australia, Brazil, and Indonesia, already put bans in place. Many others, including Britain and France, are considering it. I'm Lee Silasera. This is Fox News.
3: Reason.
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6: Get ready to trade the hot and steamy weather for some storms by Friday afternoon, a few of which could be severe. For tonight, temperatures fall into the low 70s, muggy and warm. Friday morning sunshine will give way to afternoon storms, some of which could contain damaging wind. We'll keep you posted on any warnings on the WVLT First Alert Weather app. I'm Chief Meteorologist Spencer Benton from the WVLT First Alert Weather Center.
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0: privileged Democrats in D.C. who say language like abolish ICE are unhelpful for the political health of the Democratic Party.
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6: All right, thanks, Scott Shannon. 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Toll free, our number is 800-941-SEAN if you want to be a part of the program. Look, I don't want to be a buzzkill. I understand the Knicks haven't won a championship. How many years has it been? I don't know. Katie knows and Jason knows. And Linda, you don't know anything about sports. But it's been a long time. What was it, since the 70s? It's been a long time since they won the championship. Now, when they lose on Monday night, what do we see? Rioting, chaotic behavior, insanity. And when they win last night in what was the best, biggest, largest comeback in history, the same thing happens. You can't even believe it. Here's a report from yesterday.
7: Police telling us now that multiple people are in custody after celebrations here spiraled out of control. At this time, it's still unclear if there were any injuries. Now, here, take a look at some of that wild video from last night showing the chaos unfolding after the Knicks win. With crowds flooding the streets around the Garden, what started as a celebration quickly turned into destruction. You could see people smashing a taxi window, others hitting the car with a belt while chanting Knicks in. Five. Some climb on top of trucks and light poles and throw city bikes onto mailboxes. Police were even forced to bring in horses to push the crowds back and clear the streets. And last night's chaotic incident comes from another crazy.
6: I mean, this is what the problem is when you don't have law and order and you don't prioritize safety and security and you have a dumb mayor like Marxist Kami Mamdani, who believes in defund, dismantle, no bail laws, and let's reimagine the police and even send in the social workers when you have crazy people on a subway train. You've given people, remember the Bond movie, License to Kill? You've given people a license to act this way because they will do so with impunity and they will not be held accountable. It's really unbelievable. Anyway, so joining us now, Paul Morrow, a friend of ours, formerly ran counterterrorism operations for the NYPD intelligence. Also, Mary Margaret Olahan is with us. She is the Daily Wire's White House correspondent. Welcome both of you to the program. Margaret, let me start with you. I mean, if they win, they go crazy. If they lose, they go crazy. They're just looking for a reason to go crazy.
8: That's right, Sean. I mean, you never can predict these days how people will react. But what we have seen is a lot of fans behaving in a very violent way. We've seen a lot of fans getting really excited. Now, we're down here in D.C. We don't see a lot of that, but in Mamdani's New York.
6: Well, can we be fair about that? D.C. did see a lot of it, and I give Mayor Muriel Bowser a ton of credit, a Democrat. She worked with the Trump administration very closely, and she allowed the deployment of law enforcement and the Guard. And D.C. streets now, you see massive declines in violent crime, drug dealing, homelessness, quality of life issues have improved dramatically. And that's what law enforcement does if they're allowed to do their job.
8: That's absolutely right, Sean. I mean, I'm a woman. I used to be afraid to walk around D.C. by myself at night. Now I'm still a little apprehensive, but I feel much more comfortable. And we have beautiful Union Station, beautiful Lincoln Memorial, the National Mall, the Reflecting Pool, all of it. It's amazing. So D.C. is a different situation now. But New York, we still see a lot of this unruly behavior under Mamdani, and he doesn't really show a sign of understanding how to deal with it. And frankly, I think that's because he doesn't know what to do about it, how to deal with it. It doesn't fit with his rhetoric. It doesn't fit with his vision for how to control the city. So he's a little bit at a loss.
6: Paul Morrow, you know this area better than anybody. I think we are headed towards the worst period of unrest and lawlessness that New York City has ever seen, because New York City elected the most radicalized person ever. I never thought when I started my career, Paul Morrow, that I'd be talking about men playing women's sports or biological men in women's locker rooms, or the idiocy of defund, dismantle, no bail laws, and send in the social workers and reimagine the police. You're living it. You still live in New York.
9: I do, and I see it every day, and it really is a shame. You know, those cities that have accepted the fact that federal help is going to be really crucial for them to get a handle on the kind of street-level violence that we saw coming out of COVID, but also due to the bail reforms, that finally people are starting to wake up. You're starting to see a lot of the cities accept it. And as a result, you're seeing homicides and some other violent crime going down, even in some blue cities, not in New York. And the difference, as you articulate, is the fact that the mayor just refuses to accept any help like that. The only thing I would argue that stands between New York City and the abyss now is that we have a strong police commissioner. And while I don't think she's perfect, and I think that, you know, we...
6: That's Jessica Tisch, for those people that don't know. I'm going to make a prediction, Paul. I don't mean to interrupt you. She's not going to last.
9: I agree. In fact, you already hear rumblings about that. I mean, look, it's no secret that she might have her eye on Gracie Mansion, that is the mayor's office herself. So that may have to do with the timing of when she does leave. But short of her and some of the candidates that I've heard as a replacement give me chills. It would just be essentially a cat's paw for Mamdani in the police commissioner's seat. And if you think things are bad now, could be a long, hot summer if and when we lose Jessica Tisch, because we're already short thousands of police officers in this town.
6: Well, I mean, you know, I can't. Can you explain if they lose, they act crazy? If they win, they act crazy? Can you somehow bring me inside that mindset? Does anything make people happy?
9: They're short cops, and even flooding Midtown, it's going to be a battle. And you've seen the footage. You know, one of the things that's happening these days is that everything's on film. And so you're seeing it more than in the past you might have. But what's going on here is that obviously the Garden is sold out. They give the first 10 rows to the celebrities or whatever. The tickets are very, very expensive. What happens after the games is people pile out of the bars, and they're all liquored up, and they're bumping into each other. They are, many of them, you know, it's hot, and ultimately you get these kind of conflicts. The way you diffuse that kind of stuff is you have barriers set up, you have ingress and egress very heavily policed, you keep the crowd thin, and you get people out of the area. They just don't have the personnel for it. You got to still police the rest of the city. I was down there. You know, I don't live that far from the Garden, frankly, Sean, and I can tell you that the NYPD is doing what they can, but they're shorthanded. It'll be a long summer, and if the Knicks win and we have a parade, you know, I hate to say this. I know they're planning for it already, but, you know, I fear what that night will look like.
6: Yeah, I really do. I mean, maybe the best thing that can happen is the Knicks win this next game and this series is over and it doesn't. But you know what? I'd even argue if they won in San Antonio, the streets will be packed and people will act crazy then. Would you agree with that, Mary Margaret?
8: It's possible, Sean. You can't really predict. And, of course, there's always this radical element where we see agitators who are looking to, you know, become involved in any kind of large gathering or riot. And we see this often happening, especially in more blue cities, in cities that have this more radical contingent. So we've seen that in D.C. We've seen it in New York. We've seen it in Austin, Portland, you name it. So that's always a concern as well. But the Trump administration has been really clear about cracking down on that element, and I'd be interested to see if we see too much of that in the future, given the renewed focus, especially through some of their counterterrorism plans, like the one that Sebastian Gorka just released not too long ago.
6: Yeah, well, I think that, you know, at the end of the day, I mean, here's my biggest fear, Paul, is, and I don't think anyone's focused on this as much as I have, and that is over 12 million and plus gotaways, of the number of which we don't know, unvetted Biden-Harris Mayorkas illegals. And we do know among that group, we have known terrorists in our country. You know, we're dealing with that factor, too. What are your thoughts on it?
9: Yeah, undeniably. I can tell you in the counterterrorism world that your biggest challenge is what you call a clean skin, and that is to say somebody about whom you have absolutely no context. They've had no border friction coming into the country. You don't know where they are. They don't know who they are. Very, very common that these days that you're dealing in a situation like that. When I was working, and I'm only going back now doing counterterrorism, I don't know, 5-6 years ago, was when my counterterrorism career began to wind down after 15, 16 years. I can tell you that a clean skin was decidedly rare, and it set off all kinds of bells that if you had somebody walk into a set, as it's called, that seemed to appear from no place and that your sourcing was telling you it seems to be radicalized and trouble, bells would go off from New York City to Washington, and you scrambled quickly. Very often what you had to do in a circumstance like that is something like 24/7 surveillance until you figure out what you had, because God forbid it is something nefarious and you lost sight of that person. That's tremendously labor intensive. We don't have the resources for that. You certainly don't have the resources to do that when you're talking about 10 to 12 million people let in unvetted. And our adversaries are not stupid. They would be crazy not to take advantage of the fact that we blew up in the southern border and invited all of these characters in. And when you have a sympathizer, and I say that term cognizantly, sitting in the mayor's office here, who I don't feel really supports the counterterrorism efforts that we need in this town and this nation, it makes it all the harder. And I can tell you factually that the personnel assigned to that kind of work has been tremendously thinned out, as the personnel ranks of the NYPD have thinned wholesale.
6: All right, quick break, right back. More with Mary Margaret Olahan and Paul Morrow on the other side. 800-941-SHAWN if you want to be a part of the program as we continue.
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0: All right, we continue now with Mary Margaret Olohan and Paul Morrow. And, you know, Knicks win, people go crazy. Knicks lose, people go crazy. Just as a side note, a Somali World Cup ref denied entry into the U.S. for terror ties. Thank God the adults are back in charge. Want to know if this midterm matters? It matters. You know, I ask this question all the time. I asked Mark Wayne Mullen. I asked Christy Noem before him. I asked Tom Homan all the time. All these people are here, Paul. How do we find them? How do we identify them? They're here. We know they're here. And to me, the magnitude of the amount of people we're talking about is like a needle in a haystack.
1: It absolutely is. You know what I'll point to is this case that we just had where the referee in one of the FIFA games, a Somali, was denied.
0: Yeah, did you see this? I was just going to bring that up. I mean, this guy got denied entry because of terror ties.
1: That's exactly right. To Al-Shabaab, which is the Somali wing of Al-Qaeda. Now, I brought, I believe, the first Al-Shabaab case in the country, a couple of converts here, and we got them at the airport going to fight with Al-Shabaab, and that sort of set a paradigm for cracking down on them. It was a very, very new thing. But this is a group that's as radical as they come, and he was coming in under cover of FIFA. We had 4 years where anybody could come in without cover. As I said, our adversaries would be stupid not to take advantage of that. And I can tell you, and let's put it in the context of what we're expecting tonight, the Iranians are not stupid. They're not friendlies, but that regime is not stupid. And their operational arm, Hezbollah, is generally considered the A-team of the terrorist groups out there in terms of organizational capacity. And so if you're sitting where I used to be, these are the kind of things that keep you up at night. And it's an own goal. It was a self-inflicted wound thanks to the last administration. And we're going to be working against that for a lot of years. Sean, just as you said, if it is inevitable that we have something terrible happen, and I'm worried about the World Cup period here, when you trace it back, it's going to go back to something like we're talking about. Somebody who got here, situated themselves, prepared the way, and then executed.
0: Well, that's pretty chilling. You've read about this, I'm sure, Mary Margaret. We've already identified and arrested Iranians in plots to attack Americans, including the president.
2: Absolutely, Sean. In fact, I broke this story the other night. We were excited to tell the public that this Somali referee had these ties to terrorist organizations, partially because all the liberal media had freaked out all day and was trying to say that the Somali referee had been unjustly held, unjustly prevented from being in the country. And all day long, we were seeing this type of rhetoric. Well, turns out the reason that he was held up was because, like Paul said, of these very serious ties to terrorist organizations. And I think it just speaks to the broader and absolutely terrifying reality that this is just one guy. This is one guy that Customs and Border Patrol identified and stopped from coming into our country. Think of the many, many others over the past several years of the Biden administration and even previous administrations that weren't paying attention who could have come into our country and are still here living among us who don't like our country. They hate our country. They hate our people. They hate the different religions that we profess. And they're only waiting for a chance to do something.
0: I appreciate both of you. Mary Margaret, thank you. Paul Morrow, you're the best. Thank you, my friend. Good luck in New York. Stay safe. Listen, when you try to open a business and you want to open your doors and you're excited and you get near that day and then you realize, oh, before I can open these doors, I need a whole list of insurances because of the law. 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

0: This is Nnamdi Asamoah. I play football for the Philadelphia Eagles, but what I do off the field with United Way might be more important. I'm a volunteer tutor and mentor. Why? Because over a million kids a year drop out of school, and that's not okay. It takes 12 years to create a graduate, but it takes about the same time to create a dropout. And the difference between a child becoming one or the other could be me, or it could be you.
1: I'm Carmen Roberts. President Trump abruptly cancels planned military strikes on Iran, declaring a peace deal is imminent and that a signing and time will be announced shortly.
2: Subject to finalization of documents, we should get done over the next few days. We'll probably have a signing maybe in Europe, and it's a great thing.
1: And Axios reports an Iranian state news agency did not confirm the deal, saying only there is a possibility. Well, the prospect sent U.S. crude lower and U.S. stocks soaring. The Dow leaped 930 points. And the World Cup officially kicked off today as Mexico beat South Africa 2-1, 2-0 in Mexico City. Shakira and other performers opened the game on the pitch. This is more than just a game. 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
3: Friday is a first alert weather day for the possibility of afternoon storms. A few could be severe. Stay weather alert for damaging wind. I'm Chief Meteorologist Spencer Denton from the WVLT First Alert Weather Center.

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1: 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Not a bad deal. 800-941-SEAN if you want to be a part of the program. I'm actually loving Democrats being stupid. And maybe I'll be proven wrong. I've been wrong in my life. And if I'm wrong, I'm just telling you, for those people that are giddy about Graham Plattner, Mr. Self-Pleasure in a Porta Potty, Mr., you know, I'm glad a soldier hero doesn't deserve to live. People in my state that vote are racist and stupid, Mr. Nazi Tattoo. Well, if you listen to Jim Messina, former Obama guy on Plattner, he's claiming a star is born. Here's what he said.
2: And the fact that he 1 year ago wasn't a politician, mm-hmm. and then he delivers that in front of basically the entire country, I thought that was, you know, you're seeing a star is born.
1: And Plattner, the one guy, John Fetterman, on my shows, radio and TV, said that he offered to wear a suit and give up his hoodie if Graham Plattner would just release the text messages on that site that apparently caters to younger people with him in the towel, you know, and towel only on, which, by the way, he was on up until recently in spite of his, you know, his calls of amazing grace, although he doesn't really, I'm not a God person. He's, you know, trying to claim, oh, I'm a changed man. Anyway, here's Plattner attacking Fetterman for calling him out.
3: I mean, as you can all probably tell, I got a lot of criticisms about the way this government functions. But in order for us to make it functional, we're going to have to do stuff. And you can't just go down there and be John Fetterman and just kind of be an a-hole. That is not, he said mean things about me. I'm allowed to say that.
1: I mean, pretty simple stuff. All right, we'll get to your calls here in just a second, but you know, Linda,

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1: He sucks. He's a terrible Democrat. He's got terrible alliances. He's a total rat. We have
2: Pennsylvania, where you are, and you know you're in a beautiful area, and you compare it to New York City.
1: Without question, it's nicer than New York City. Without question, everything's nicer than New York City right now. That's the problem. The porta potties that Graham Plattner loves so much are nicer than New York City right now.
2: Is that
1: That's
2: not the weirdest thing you've ever heard? That is so bizarre.
1: He's a creep.
2: It is so creepy.
1: And you know what's funny? I got to tell you one thing. I don't know if you saw this. I was watching Dana Bash on a clip on X, and she had Chrissy Houlihan on, who's a congresswoman, who is a descendant of Holocaust survivors. And so Dana Bash, ironically, asks her this question and says, how do you feel about your party supporting Graham Plattner, given the fact that you are a descendant of Holocaust survivors and you're a veteran? And this woman, you would think she would say, it's horrifying. I can't believe he would do that.
2: No, she didn't.
1: No, she didn't. None of them are doing it. I couldn't believe
2: it. None of them except John Fetterman. And there's one congressman in New York that has taken on Graham Plattner.
1: What's it going to
2: take? He's predicting Plattner will be convinced to get out. I am not convinced of that at all.
1: I'm with you.
2: All right, let's get to our phones. Let's say hi. Don in Iowa. Don, glad you called.
3: Hi, Sean. Thank you very much for taking my call. I'm a truck driver coming across Michigan right now, and father of a Navy man on a carrier. I don't like to say which one, but...
2: Well, he's in our prayers. Thanks for what you do and filling our store shelves every day. And thanks to what he's doing, defending liberty and freedom and preventing Iran from getting a nuclear weapon.
3: Well, we're both great fans, so we appreciate you much. So thank you. I called briefly to address Jasmine Crockett in her speak, trying to minimize what this young man has done by saying it was only a little knife and it couldn't even be considered a dangerous weapon. Did you see that? I think you may have played that spot.
2: Oh, it's insane. What are you doing with a knife in a school anyway? And by the way, I have that kind of knife, the exact knife that was used. That knife will kill you. And, you know, Jasmine Crockett only stabbed them once. I'm like, yeah, to death.
3: Yeah, well, she said that it was too small to be considered dangerous. Well, then the same could be said for her brain. It's still dangerous, even though it doesn't think very much.
2: Look, I got to tell you, I thought that was one of the dumbest comments I ever heard. That knife took this young man, this young Metcalf's life. And then her comments, those insensitive comments that I don't think his parents have ever felt the way an African-American woman feels about her teenage kids. And I'm like, the son was murdered. It was a clear-cut case. The evidence was overwhelming, incontrovertible. They needed less than 3 hours to come to a verdict in this case. The evidence is so crystal clear. I don't think there's any ambiguity. I think it's a tragedy whenever anybody goes dark in their life. However, we are a nation of laws, and we've got to protect the innocent. And this young teenager should be alive today. No other way to put it.
3: Well,
2: Don, appreciate you. Give you the last word. Go.
3: Yeah, to have her attempt to make this tragedy into a race issue is disgusting. And she should be ashamed of herself. And if there was some way of suspending her from even, continuing to speak on behalf of the American people, it should be done. But obviously, you can say whatever you want without remorse. And she does that quite often. So thank you again, Sean. Thank you for Linda and Katie, by the way. They're two of my favorites. So.
2: Well, we appreciate you. Thanks for being out there. Drive safe on those roads. Prayers for your son, okay?
3: Thank you, bud.
2: I got the beep, Linda. How cool is that?
1: Roberto
2: in my free state of Florida. What's up, Roberto? How are you?
4: Hi, good afternoon, John. Thank you for taking my call. I'm great. I'm loving Florida every day. Do you like

0: I'm actually, you know, having fun with my friends in New York because when it's snowing and they had a horrible winter this winter and a horrible spring this winter. And I send them pictures of their big snowstorms and, you know, 2 feet of snow drifts and all this stuff. And now I'm saying, congratulations, you have one nice day. Enjoy it. That's every day in Florida. So I have a lot of fun with my friends that stay in New York.
1: Good for you. The only thing I'm asking is just a simple question. Weapons are not allowed on school property or school or a school event. This young man, Carmelo Anthony, why was he carrying a knife in a school event? For what reason? This was a sporting event, I understand correctly, and did not consider a weapon in the state of Texas.
0: I don't know the answer to that, but usually, yes, my understanding is you're not allowed to have weapons on any campus facility, especially if you're a student. Look, I've said a long time ago, if you want to end school violence, I have the way to do it. You secure the perimeter of every school in the country. And I know you're thinking manpower hours. Stay with me. And you secure the perimeter. You also have every kid magged on the way into the classroom every single day. You have armed guards, you know, undercover. They're not, you know, showing their weapons. Armed guards, you know, stationed, positioned strategically around the school in case, God forbid, something happens. Make sure that all the doors are locked, and you can create a bubble in that school where no school shooter could ever get in again. Now, how do you pay for this? Somebody's going to call and ask. The way I would pay for it is I'd get retired military, retired law enforcement. If they donated 10, 15 hours a week, that would make them eligible not to have to pay any income taxes for the state, local, or federal income tax. And let the professionals that would probably love in their retirement to help kids be safe in school. I think it would be successful. Nobody ever wants to hear my idea.
1: I do.
0: Thank you.
1: Idea.
0: If you want to end it, we don't have to ever report on another school shooting again, I think. That'd be a happy day for the country, right?
1: Yeah, and that's what our old governor did when after the department shooting. He hardened the schools with teachers.
0: Yeah.
1: After, of course, they're allowed to have weapons. There's mandated how many officers, depending on the amount of students. They hardened the schools, period. But this kid, I still don't understand, why was he carrying a knife in a sporting event?
0: Good point. It is common sense. All right, quick break. Right back to our phones. Here's our toll-free number. It's 800-941-SHAWN if you want to be a part of the program as we continue.
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10: If you are struggling with substance abuse, alcohol, pills, whatever it may be, first of all, it's nothing to be ashamed of. We know addiction is a brain disease, and we also know getting into recovery can be tough. Also, in case this helps, I want to tell you about a new study out of Harvard School of Public Health, which found that spiritual belief, the idea of a steady religious practice, had a protective effect from addiction. Experts we talked to told us there were probably a few reasons why this might be the case. Number one, excessive drug and alcohol use would not be the norm in a religious community, and people want to fit in. Two, a belief in a higher power provides people with hope and solace, great foils for addiction. And three, and I think there's some merit to this, regular attendance in a faith community also provides connection. Just like in AA, camaraderie and social support is often what you need. I'm Dr. Sanjay Gupta, helping you live a better life.
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0: right, back to our busy phones, 800-941-SHAWN if you want to join us. That's all it is. Wally is in my free state of Florida also. Wally, how are you?
1: Don, I have an explanation for Graham Plattner, the main voters. They have a long history of anti-Semitism and racism, including barring Jews from having accommodations in their in their resorts. Up until 1959, they excluded blacks from unions, labor unions. So you have that history. Then you have the extremely high opioid addiction rate in that state. But as far as Graham Plattner goes, the vetting failures include the military, the Marine Corps. He would have gone through a physical in his last year of service. He would have gone through a physical when he joined the Maryland National Guard, and also when he got employment with the State Department. He would have gone through physicals for each. And then, as an E-5 sergeant, which is a rank he obtained, he would have had to train recruits on extremist tattoos, and the Nazi tattoos would be at the top of that list.
0: 100%. I don't buy. I think he lies with regularity. I just do.
1: Ethnic tendencies right and left.
0: Yep. I got to tell you, and you know, we had this guy. What is that? The publication. The guy we had on yesterday, Linda. The Maine. They're
2: Steve
0: doing
2: Robinson
0: such a good job
2: from Maine Wire. He's really good.
0: Maine Wire. Okay. I mean, he pointed out there's no such thing as an oyster man. Nobody in Maine refers to themselves as an oyster man. I did not know that. I knew lobster men. I knew you had clammers and people that did that work. I'd not heard the term, but he said they don't exist. I got to be honest. When I heard that, and he only had one customer, and that customer was his mommy, I'm like, oh, you got to be kidding me. I don't think he's worked a day in his life. You want to know the truth, except, you know, the time maybe he spent in the military. And I don't believe a thing that comes out of this guy's mouth at this point. And I don't think the media will do their job. Last word.
1: Well, the one thing is, and it's proven, our country, of the government, of the people, by the people, for the people, will survive a Graham Plattner. He will just disappear in the history of American politics.
0: Well, from your lips to God's ears. We're going to be doing our election countdown starting soon, and I'm hoping we're ready. Everybody, please take this seriously. Most important midterm in your lifetime. You know, from America's Revolutionary War to Israel's fight for survival, almost from the beginning till now, both nations have faced moments that test their courage. Thankfully, freedom endures. You know, let me take you back to 1985. President Ronald Reagan delivered these remarks about America's commitment to stand with Israel. He said this. He said, quote, in our talks, we paid special attention to two issues, our commitment to Israel's security and well-being, and our shared desire to move forward together toward a just and lasting peace between Israel and all of its Arab neighbors. A strong, secure Israel is a shared interest. And it is so relevant to what's happening today. 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
7: A better life with Dr. Sanjay Gupta.
8: We all know how important it is to stay active as we age, especially as we get older. But I've come to realize that for as good as people are about getting their cardio in, a lot of older folks really don't seem to be doing the recommended amount of strength training or even understand why it's so important. It helps you stay functional and therefore independent for as long as possible. Certified strength and conditioning specialist Dana Santis says a great place to start is not with dumbbells or barbells, but with your body weight, which allows you to build strength while also learning how your body moves and where your limitations exist. It also reduces the risk of overwhelming your connective tissue, which adapts more slowly than muscles as we get older. Once you're comfortable, you can dial up that intensity, but do it slowly, do it carefully. I'm Dr. Sanjay Gupta, helping you live a better life.
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10: Strikes are off and a deal on the table. I'm Lisa Lacerra, Fox News. President Trump says the U.S. and Iran have reached an understanding to end the conflict after 2 days of U.S. airstrikes.
11: President Trump says a deal to end the war in Iran is close. The news follows a day filled with threats as Trump himself warned massive airstrikes were hours away.
12: We have a deal that Iran will never have a nuclear weapon, which was the whole purpose of what we had to go through it to get this.
11: The president claims Iran is ready to abandon its nuclear program. Iran has spent months telling the world that's non-negotiable. Democrats say the president's on and off again threats show he has no exit strategy. The president says a deal may be signed within a matter of days, with Vice President Vance representing the U.S.
10: Fox's Mark Meredith at the White House. Iran's foreign ministry spokesperson says matters related to an agreement are speculation. Nothing has been finalized. Congress fails to renew the nation's top anti-terrorism tool.
13: The House blocked a temporary extension of FISA Section 702, but the GOP majority failed to muster even 200 yeas for the bill, as 19 Republicans bolted. Still, Republicans claim that Democratic resistance puts the country at risk. The installation of Bill Pulte as acting DNI scuttled a fragile bipartisan compromise to renew FISA. The president nominated Jay Clayton for DNI moments after most lawmakers left the Capitol for the week. This guarantees a FISA lapse.
10: Fox's Chad Pergram at the Capitol. Democrats object to what they say is Pulte's lack of intelligence experience. He's currently the Housing Finance Director. The board of the Kennedy Center is working working to try to keep President Trump's name on the building's facade, voting to seek a stay of a judge's ruling that said President Trump's name was illegally added to the building. That's according to the Associated Press. The formal request will be filed tomorrow. 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
10: The Trump administration says they've located nearly 150,000 migrant children illegally smuggled into the United States during President Biden's term.
15: The U.S. Homeland Security Department estimates that roughly 475,000 children crossed unaccompanied across the U.S.-Mexico border during the years of the Biden administration, and that efforts under the Trump administration have resulted in locating 146,000 so far. And people posing as sponsors to these migrant kids are now criminally charged.
16: A wide-ranging conspiracy to smuggle more than a dozen children into the United States by scamming the system and exploiting the loopholes created by the last administration.
15: Todd Blanch, the acting U.S. Attorney General, these child victims of three Guatemalan nationals, many of them girls, were often sexually abused. Eben Brown, Fox News.
10: The New Hampshire Supreme Court reversing a murder conviction for a man accused of killing his five-year-old daughter. Adam Montgomery was sentenced to a minimum of 56 years in the death of Harmony Montgomery. The state Supreme Court found the lesser assault charge he was convicted of should have been prosecuted separately, and combining the cases jeopardized Montgomery's right to a fair trial. Regulators seeking public comment on new proposed rules for prediction markets.
17: The Commodity Futures Trading Commission's new proposal to regulate Kalshi and other prediction markets will undergo a 45-day public comment period. CFTC Chairman Michael Selig tells Maria Bartiromo of Fox Business most sports betting will be allowed, but
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17: Fox Corporation has a partnership with Kalshi for forecasting across Fox News media platform.
10: Fox's Jenny Casola. I'm Lisa Lacera. 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
22: A hot and steamy afternoon will give way to a warm and muggy night, lows in the low 70s. Friday is a first alert weather day for the possibility of afternoon storms. A few could be severe. Stay weather alert for damaging wind between 2 and 9 p.m. And don't forget, you can get the latest warnings on the WVLT First Alert Weather app. I'm Chief Meteorologist Spencer Denton from the WVLT First Alert Weather Center.

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1: Folks, is whether or not the ideologues are in control or the ideologues are subverting those who are negotiating, it doesn't really matter in terms of our interests. It's it means we can't deal with them.
2: All right, Roger Zakheim, director, director of the Ronald Reagan Institute in Washington. Thank you, my friend. Excellent points.
1: Thank you.
2: All right, take care of yourself. 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
8: We all know how important it is to stay active as we age, especially as we get older. But I've come to realize that for as good as people are about getting their cardio in, a lot of older folks really don't seem to be doing the recommended amount of strength training or even understand why it's so important. It helps you stay functional and therefore independent for as long as possible. Certified strength and conditioning specialist Dana Santis says a great place to start is not with dumbbells or barbells, but with your body weight, which allows you to build strength while also learning how your body moves and where your limitations exist. It also reduces the risk of overwhelming your connective tissue, which adapts more slowly than muscles as we get older. Once you're comfortable, you can dial up that intensity, but do it slowly, do it carefully. I'm Dr. Sanjay Gupta, helping you live a better life.
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1: Imam by creating a catastrophic and cataclysmic event. And so that's where we're at, and they're stalling. And there's 80 million Iranian, or should I say Persians, that want to be set free, and we kind of made a promise to them that we were coming to help them. And if we just sign this deal and allow this regime to go forward, everybody loses. If we could take them down, it would change the entire dynamics of the Middle East.
2: You're right.
1: And it's just so important that we do this now.
2: And we're here at the precipice. He's brought us to the precipice, but we can't seem to get over the finish line here. But you know what? The Iranians, that is the regime, is its worst enemy. So maybe they'll blow it. Time will tell. But I agree with you 100%, brother. 100%. Thank you, Ralph. Boy, I don't think I've had this much, these many compliments in a long time, Mr. Producer. Actually, all the callers are always great. They're always great. Let's take another call here. Cena, Rockville, Maryland, the great WMAL. How are you?
3: Hi, Mark. Can you hear me?
2: Sure.
3: Thank you for taking my call. I am an Iranian American of Jewish descent. I left Iran as a 13-year-old in 1979 on the onset of the revolution when the great Shah Pahlavi was the king of Iran. Mm-hmm. And us Jews really had it really good then. And I appreciate you being the voice of many Iranians. That is, you know, that goes without saying. You have a huge fan following all over of Iranians. And I want to echo what the caller just said before, that the regime is of the DNA of deceit and cheating, and they will never, ever come. But I want to say that I trust President Trump in what he has set out to do. Because even today, this morning, he talked about the 40, 50,000 Iranians that were just recently killed and they were not armed and all that. So I really think that he's aware of everything. I don't think he doesn't.
2: Let me just say this, Cena. I trust him too. It's the Iranian regime I don't trust. And when he's out of office, I do not trust the Democrat president. I do not trust some of these Republicans. I don't think they will have the fortitude that he does. And that's my big worry. 4, 5, 6, 10 years out, they violate that deal, and they will. They will. They're the enemy. What are we going to do about it? And in the case of the Democrats, we know what they'll do about it. It'll be worse than appeasement. They'll subsidize them. And he's the only Republican that's ever done anything about it. So that's my concern. All right, my brother, we're going to take a hard break. I really appreciate it. We have great callers here, and we're going to keep doing it. We'll be right back.
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0: 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A wireless company that shares your values, Pure Talk. If you haven't switched yet, I know it sounds like it's going to be a pain in the neck. It's going to take time. No, it'll be less than 10 minutes. You can keep your phone and your number if you like I did. Dial #250, say Mark Levin. That's #250, say Mark Levin, and you're off to the races. And you'll be glad you did. Again, #250 and say Mark Levin today. Today would have been my father's 101st birthday. So I want to wish him a happy birthday. Yep, yep, yep. He wouldn't believe what's going on in this country today. Neither would my mother. I can tell you that right now. I'm glad they don't see it. But it is horrendous. Absolutely disgusting. What's going on in this country doesn't look like anything it did 5, 6, 8, 10 years ago. Absolutely not. Let's go to Paul, Smithtown, Long Island. How are you, Paul? Paul, Paulo, are you there? Is he there, Mr. Producer?
1: Yeah, there's a Paul here, but it's not Smithtown, Illinois.
0: Smithtown, Long Island.
1: No, it's not Smithtown, Long Island. It's Houston, Texas.
0: Okay. I don't know how they got Smithtown. Lower your radio, would you? And then go ahead.
1: Let me get a microphone in. How does that sound?
0: You sound great. Go right ahead, Houston. Houston, I hear you.
1: Okay, Mark, I'm glad I got a chance to talk to you. I'm not happy with what I'm hearing. Trump's selling us down the river, and if he's going to trust Pakistan and the crown prince of Saudi Arabia and Erdogan in Turkey, I don't know who's the fox in the hen house with him, but he's being played for a fool, just like I thought he wised up a couple of days ago when he said he felt like they were playing him for a
0: tap,
1: sucker.
0: Tap. Mm-hmm.
1: They're doing it again. And then apparently these three, if not others, that are allies of Iran, and Erdogan in Turkey is as bad as Iran, just about.
0: He really
1: and
0: is.
1: He needs to get somebody that get that fox out of the hen house and listen to some sane people like Jack Keane and, mm-hmm. you know, and turn and listen to Admiral Cooper and Raising Kane, Joint Chief of Staffs, and let them mm-hmm. finish the job.
0: Hopefully, in the end, that's what's going to happen. Hopefully they'll force his hand. I don't understand what this commitment to a deal is, and I do know they won't honor it. Maybe they'll honor it while he's president, but as I said, they're not going to honor it ultimately. And ultimately, our kids are going to have to go to war to stop it. I really hate to see this. All right, Paul, Houston, Texas. What's that? Well, who do we get from Houston? There was a different Paul. So I screwed up? No, I don't see it. Okay. Now we got another Paul. Now we got Smithtown Paul. How are you, Paul?
2: Very good. Yourself?
0: Very well. Thank you.
2: Okay. I want to preface this with a statement saying that this Iranian government is self-appointed heads of state and self-anointed gods. Mm-hmm. And I agree with what you're saying as far as Mr. Trump, our president, which I back 100%, that he is used to dealing with a business environment where you have a letter of disclosure and then a letter of intent, and then you do business. Mr. Trump, as a businessman, did very well that way. Now, as a president, he has to understand that he's dealing with people that don't respect us as human beings. And what they will do is they will sign any document understanding that we're a non-entity to them, period.
0: That's a great way to put it, because you're exactly right. We are a non-entity to them. We're subhuman to them. And they'd slit our throats in 2 seconds. Doesn't matter to them, as they have slaughtered their own people. You're exactly
2: and
0: right.
2: They will sign any document understanding that. And it, at the end, that's my wife. At the end of
0: hello
2: the day,
0: there, young lady. You're right.
3: How
0: ahead.
3: Are you, Mark?
0: Let me look.
2: Okay.
0: I'm doing great. Thank you. Hope you are, too. All right, brother. Paul, I got to run. Lovely wife. We salute our armed forces, police officers, firefighters, emergency personnel, ICE, our truckers, the men and women in Ukraine, the men and women in Israel, the men and women in Iran, and you, the American people, the great American people. Thank you. Thank you for being here. I'm deeply blessed to have you, and I'll see you tomorrow.
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13: Deal or no deal? I'm Chris DeMeo, Fox News. President Trump announcing a new peace deal with Tehran. Fox's Jill Nato reports.
14: The president says the U.S. and Iran have agreed on a memorandum of understanding, and it means Iran will never be able to get a nuclear weapon. He told reporters at the White House,
15: "It should be done pretty quickly. They want it
3: every bit as much as everybody else wants it.
14: The president said the agreement may be signed as soon as this weekend.
3: The whole Middle East is happy, and long beyond the Middle East, the strait will open as soon as we have it signed.
14: The president had been threatening another round of strikes against Iran in retaliation for the downing of an American military helicopter earlier this week, but those strikes have been put on hold. In Washington, Jill Nato, Fox News.
13: The president, meantime, is nominating U.S. Attorney Jay Clayton to be Director of National Intelligence.
15: The president felt the pressure that was coming from Capitol Hill, including from a number of Republicans that were not happy to see Bill Pulte in the Director of National Intelligence position. He was named as acting DNI. What this does is set up the nomination for Jay Clayton, the U.S. Attorney for the Southern District in New York. He was also the chairman of the SEC, the Securities and Exchange Commission, during the president's first term. I think it was 2017 to 20. He is well-known around Washington, obviously in the legal circles. Also, it served, I believe, on the board of American Express. The question, of course, here is, will this propel Congress to move quickly on this nomination? Tulsi Gabbard, who had been confirmed for this job, obviously was going to be replaced, and she had announced that she would be leaving, the president going in a different direction.
13: That's Fox's Mark Meredith. The U.S. Supreme Court denying Alabama's emergency request to execute inmate Jeffrey Lee using nitrogen gas. The court let stand lower court rulings that temporarily blocked the nitrogen protocol, citing that it violates the Eighth Amendment's ban on cruel and unusual punishment. 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
13: The state of Ohio will soon require photo ID for mail-in voting in the 2027 election.
20: The new legislation, officially called House Bill 472, is one of two the Ohio State House fast-tracked this month. It also approved a Senate bill that would amend the state constitution to add photo ID requirements for in-person voting. Republicans call the measures common sense and say polling shows voters support them, while Democrats call the changes unnecessary, saying documented voter fraud is rare. The bill that would amend the state constitution will now be put on the November ballot. The bill requiring photo ID for mail-in voting is awaiting Governor Mike DeWine's signature. Lisa Lacerra, Fox News.
13: The Trump administration says it's located nearly 150,000 migrant children illegally smuggled into the U.S. during President Biden's term. Fox's Evan Brown reports.
21: The U.S. Homeland Security Department estimates that roughly 475,000 children crossed unaccompanied across the U.S.-Mexico border during the years of the Biden administration, and that efforts under the Trump administration have resulted in locating 146,000 so far, and people posing as sponsors to these migrant kids are now criminally charged.
22: A wide-ranging conspiracy to smuggle more than a dozen children into the United States by scamming the system and exploiting the loopholes created by the last administration.
21: Todd Blanche, the acting U.S. Attorney General, these child victims of three Guatemalan nationals, many of them girls, were often sexually abused. Eben Brown, Fox News.
13: An El Nino has formed. That's the natural warming of parts of the Pacific that changes weather around the globe. It's likely to be a major factor in extreme and deadly weather across the planet for the next year or so. It's usually strongest in the wintertime, but many forecasters say it's likely 2027 will set a record for the hottest year globally. I'm Chris DeMeo. 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
23: Get ready to trade the hot and steamy weather for some storms by Friday afternoon, a few of which could be severe. For tonight, temperatures fall into the low 70s, muggy and warm. Friday morning sunshine will give way to afternoon storms, some of which could contain damaging wind. We'll keep you posted on any warnings on the WVLT First Alert Weather app. I'm Chief Meteorologist Spencer Benton from the WVLT First Alert Weather Center.
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26: This is American Ground Radio. I'm Stephen Parr with Louis R. Avalone.
27: Well, thank you for joining us. Yeah. Thank you for being with us here on American Ground Radio. There is so much going on. There's so much going on. I don't know how we're going to pack it all in. But we're going to try our very best. Well, first story I wanted to talk about. You know, there are failures in government that look like paperwork problems until you remember that the paperwork is attached to human beings. And in this case,
26: okay,
27: those human beings are children. Get this. This, you're not going to believe this. Well, you probably will. It's from the Biden administration. Federal officials have said that the Trump administration has located 146,000 unaccompanied migrant children who entered the United States during the Biden administration,
26: right,
27: and were later caught up in the government's broken tracking system.
26: Yeah.
27: So DHS.
26: So we lost
27: track of them.
26: Lost track. So we found 146,000 kids that we had lost.
27: Yes.
26: That were allowed to come into the country without their parents. And they were shipped around the country in different places. We found them here and there and
27: we
26: scattered
27: found
26: across
27: them.
26: The country.
27: There's more to be found.
26: That's the scary part of this.
27: There is more to be found.
26: From what I recall, while we found 146,000, there were more than 400,000 children who came into this country without their parents, and we lost track of more than 300,000 of them.
27: Because the federal government, did not say every one of these children was confirmed trafficked or abused or physically lost in the literal sense.
26: Some of them ended up with relatives, distant relatives. Some of them ended up in places where they were perfectly safe, but not all of them.
27: But there were more than 448,000 unaccompanied migrant children that were transferred to the custody of the Department of Health and Human Services between 2019 and 2023. So almost 500,000 during the Biden administration were, in fact, transferred into the custody of the federal government.
26: Children. Under the age of 18.
27: Children.
26: Under the age of 18. Well, technically, as you mentioned, paperwork. On paper, they were in the custody of the United States government. In reality, the United States government had no idea where 75% of them were.
27: Well, and ICE...
26: No idea.
27: And ICE, who was supposed to be tracking them, reported more than 32,000 children failed to appear for immigration court hearings.
26: What? I mean,
27: but they're children.
26: What, illegal aliens didn't show up for a court hearing?
27: But these
26: hearing?
27: Are children.
26: I know,
27: these
26: I get that.
27: These are children. They don't even, legally, they don't even have the capacity
26: to show up.
27: To show up or you know, the responsibility to show up.
26: So where'd we send these kids?
27: Well, as of May 2024, there were 291,000 that ICE had not even issued notices to appear.
26: Wow.
27: because they didn't know where they were.
26: Okay, but the thing that disturbed me more about this report was that there were tens of thousands of people who signed for these kids, who signed for more than three kids.
27: Right, you're talking about almost a half a million of children who came into this country without parents.
26: Right.
27: They were transferred between federal agencies. Then they were released to sponsors.
26: Right.
27: To your point. And then the federal government basically lost track of them.
26: But some of these sponsors, they were using the same addresses over and over and over and over and over.
27: Well, these were human traffickers.
26: They were using the same names over and over and over and over and over and over.
27: These were sex traffickers.
26: They were taking these kids who knows where, and we lost track of them. And this was going on thousands and thousands of times. How many thousands of children should be sex trafficked in the United States of America before the Democrat Party thinks illegal immigration is not a good idea?
27: I mean, if you were a private company, just think about this. If you were a private company handling pets, like, you know, puppies.
26: Oh, sure, puppies.
27: Congress would hold hearings.
26: Yeah.
27: If that were...
26: If you had half a million puppies that went missing, Congress would hold hearings.
27: I mean, at a more basic level, if you were a school district and you lost track of those field trip forms that your parents used to have to sign, people would be fired.
26: They would be.
27: But here you've got the federal government processing children at the border, losing accountability in the handoff, and what's being done? I mean, what was done until President Donald Trump became president?
26: But
27: absolutely nothing.
26: This failure is so large that I don't think it was the bug. I think this was the feature. This was what the Biden administration was wanting to do. They didn't want to keep track of the kids. There's no way you have this level of incompetence. This goes beyond just bad paperwork. This goes beyond one or two people not doing their job. Somebody got drunk on a Wednesday night and showed up for Thursday, and they were too hungover to do their job. No, this level of incompetence suggests not just incompetence, but malevolence. This was what they were wanting to do. You don't lose track of three out of every four kids that comes into the country unless you want to lose track of at least three out of every four kids that come into the country.
27: And so Acting Attorney General Todd Blanche, he said, and I quote, instead of protecting children, these folks and others allegedly took advantage of the program. They used this program where these unaccompanied minors, unaccompanied children, would be transferred to sponsors. They used this program to commit sexual assault, sex trafficking, other exploitation.
26: Right.
27: And
26: so now, where do those kids go to get their childhood back? Because they were brought into the U.S. for evil. Those children were brought into the U.S. to have evil done against them for profit, by the way. Where do we go to get those kids' childhoods back?
27: Okay, but the basic standard, you know, at the time, is not very complicated. I mean, during the Biden administration when this was going on.
26: Mm-hmm.
27: When the United States government takes custody of a child at the border and transfers that child to a sponsor inside the country, the government must know who that sponsor is.
26: Yes.
27: Whether the sponsor is safe, whether the child is accounted for, and whether the system is being exploited by criminals. That is the minimum. That's like the floor. That's like that's the line beneath which a civilized government is not supposed to fall.
26: But the Biden administration wanted to have so many illegal aliens in the country. That was their objective. That was their desire. They wanted it. And if you are trying to get as many people in the country as you possibly can in a short amount of time as you possibly can, you don't have time to do the oversight you're required to do.
27: So the Trump administration says it has found 146,000 children. And I say, good. Find the rest. Audit the sponsors. Prosecute the fraud. Break the trafficking networks.
26: Yep.
27: That's what needs to be done next. This is absolutely unacceptable.
26: Let's get to the top three things you need to know. First thing you know, President Trump stopped another round of attacks against Iran on Thursday, saying there had been a breakthrough in negotiations. The U.S. has launched two rounds of attacks against Iran after that nation shot down a U.S. Apache helicopter over the Strait of Hormuz earlier this week. The president told reporters in the Oval Office that he expected a final deal would be signed in Europe, perhaps as early as this weekend. President Trump said the agreement included guarantees that Iran would never be able to have a nuclear weapon and that the Strait of Hormuz would once again be open to shipping traffic without any claims of tolls by Iran. And the U.S. would cease blockading Iranian oil shipments out of the strait once the deal is complete.
27: Well, and look, the thing is, we're doing this at night.
26: The bombing attack?
27: Well, no. Moving oil through the Strait of Hormuz at night. And the Iranians can't do anything about it. We knocked out all their radar.
26: Second thing you need to know, the CEO of ActBlue, the Democrat online fundraising platform, refused to answer any questions during a congressional hearing this week. Regina Wallace Jones repeatedly said she would not answer a question because of, quote, attorney-client privilege and my Fifth Amendment rights under the Constitution. ActBlue is accused of fraudulently collecting campaign donations, including allowing campaign donations from overseas. There have been numerous documented incidents of people donating small dollar amounts to ActBlue through a credit card or a debit card multiple times a day. Many of those people, when asked by the media, denied even knowing what ActBlue was. Democrats claimed the hearing was just political theater, and Wallace Jones ensured that nothing productive came from that hearing.
27: Let me just say something. This has got to be exposed.
26: It's already been exposed in the media multiple times. It's got to be prosecuted.
27: Yeah, because that's also indications of foreign influence in our government.
26: Third thing you need to know, one of the men accused of attempting to kidnap Democrat Governor Gretchen Whitmer in 2020 has had his conviction thrown out. Joseph Morrison was a member of the Wolverine Watchmen militia group, which was targeted by the FBI at the end of President Trump's first term in office. The FBI created a sting operation, coming up with the idea of kidnapping Gretchen Whitmer, paying for conferences and meetings among militia members to prepare for the kidnapping, and coercing members into going along with the plan, even when those people said they didn't want to do it. The Michigan Court of Appeals unanimously overturned Morrison's conviction for supporting terrorism, saying under Michigan law, kidnapping is not considered a violent felony under the terrorism statute. Because of that, his other convictions for firearm possession were also overturned. Michigan's Attorney General Dana Nessel has said she will appeal this decision.
27: What do you think about that?
26: I think the FBI was absolutely wrong in this. This was a color revolution by the FBI.
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26: 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I'm Stephen Parr with Louis R. Avalone.
27: You know, the thing about communists or democratic socialists, whatever you want to call it, you know, they're all for taxing the rich and all of the privileges of the rich.
26: Right.
27: Except when it comes to those privileges that they get to enjoy themselves.
26: Oh, sure.
27: They're all in favor of those rich people privileges when it comes to them, to themselves and to their families.
26: You've never seen a leader of a communist or socialist country who was not vastly more wealthy and powerful than everybody else in that country.
27: No, never seen that. Not whatsoever. Well, Mayor Zoran Mamdani, he went to the NBA Finals at MSG at Madison Square Garden.
26: Okay.
27: And he said, I paid roughly around $1,000 for his nosebleeds, standing room only seat. I guess it's what he's calling it.
26: Good to be the mayor, because as I recall during the campaign, he said he was going to have to move back in with his parents because he didn't have enough money. He's got enough money for $1,000 for a basketball ticket.
27: And more than that, because the regular folks had to shell out an average of about $7,500 per ticket. But most folks with the really good seats, I mean, you're talking tens of thousands of dollars.
26: Yeah. That's insane. It's one, that's a tremendous amount of money to pay for a basketball game, but okay. Look at your money. You want to do that? You go ahead and
27: it's
26: do that.
27: It's just rich, isn't it? It's rich that but, folks.
26: Yeah, you have to be rich to be able to pay for that.
27: No, I mean, just the irony of it all is that he rails on people of wealth.
26: Yes,
27: and then yet he wants to be part. And look, you can say, well, who doesn't? I mean, who doesn't want to have a nice car? Who doesn't want to wear nice clothes? Who doesn't want to be able to go to, you know, world-class entertainment events?
26: Right, but that's why socialism fails. Because, again, socialism is from each according to their need, or to each according to their need. It's not to each according to their wants and their desires and their passions and their hopes and their dreams. Socialism says you only get the bare minimum. Except for the people who are at the top, the ones in power, they're the ones who get to go to the basketball games. They're the ones with the palaces. They're the ones with the security. Everybody else, all you get is just your needs.
27: Yeah, I'd like to see the receipts on whether he actually paid for those tickets at all.
26: It should be easy to find. It should just be a quick layup to be able to find those records.
27: Ah, well, he'll probably dribble it away.
26: Yeah, we got a question for American Mamas. Dear Mamas, is MAGA truly dead as Megyn Kelly, Sean Ryan, Tucker Carlson, and Candace Owens would have you believe?
27: Well, let's ask our American Mamas.
15: Mama.

0: And joining us now are American Mamas Terry Netteville and Kimberly Burleson. So, hey, look, is MAGA dead?
1: They want you to believe that. I saw that Megyn Kelly was talking to Sean Ryan, and she said, "What's core MAGA now, Sean?" And Sean said, "I have no idea. Pedophile supporting Israel, maybe?" And it made me so mad.
0: Wow.
1: I know. It made me mad because all of these people, I believe, are gaslighting.
0: Yeah.
1: They are gaslighting us to believe MAGA is not dead. MAGA is very, very strong. And the only person that I've seen consistent from the very beginning is Donald J. Trump.
0: Mm-hmm. And really the one who started MAGA. I look at this and I go, well, how are you not watching the election results in South Carolina this week? The person that Donald Trump endorsed for governor of South Carolina is the one who won the Republican primary, mm-hmm. hands down.
2: Yeah.
0: Louisiana Senate, mm-hmm. the one who he endorsed, that was the front runner in that. Yeah. Texas Senate, the one he endorsed, is the one who won that. Isn't that MAGA alive and well?
2: Yeah, that's the point I was going to make, Ashley, because I think everybody but one got through. And that says a lot about his where MAGA is. And think about it. Make America great again. That is the most simple, patriotic. Like every country should want to make their country great or greater. Great again if it's not so much.
0: Right.
2: But the thing that makes me sad is y'all know how much I love Megyn. I still love Megyn Kelly. I think that she got swept up in Tucker Carlson's, which I loved him too, but he went crazy. The thing that I've noticed is the flip-flopping.
1: Mm-hmm.
2: They have videos of just back in January, Megyn Kelly saying things that we all believe so fully, and then now, just half a year later, she's saying the complete opposite. And she's standing firm with Tucker, and she had Tucker's brother Buckley on. What I've decided is, okay, everybody, and I do this with my left friends, everybody has the right to feel the way that they do. We also have the right to turn things off. When I watch Megyn Kelly, if she's going to go into the war or talk negatively about MAGA or about, she doesn't, but about Trump or what he's doing, I fast forward to something that interests me because I still think she's kind of let off the gas a little bit. Her numbers have gone down. I'm going to remain a fan until I feel like that she's turned on us. Because right now it feels like she's turned on him. But it's the same with Tucker and Candace. Mm-hmm. It's almost like in the last few months, something, were they giving a cocktail of something to brainwash them?
1: I think so.
2: Weird.
1: Too.
2: It's like in the same amount of time.
1: Well, conspiracy theorists. So we had a conversation this weekend where, mm-hmm. Somebody in our family was just talking about, well, feeling a little bit different towards Trump than they were before. And I was like, look, if you're a conspiracy theorist, which I would put my name in that hat in some regard, but if you're a conspiracy theorist, look at patterns. Look at patterns. What are you seeing? We're seeing a consistency with Trump and his messaging, but with all of these other people, these pundits, these opinion people, these personalities, we're seeing an abrupt change, which is weird. So look at that. Look at that pattern. Doesn't that strike you as very strange that suddenly all these people have completely switched gears? To me, there's the conspiracy.
0: Yeah.
1: Not Trump being any different. Those people, there's a problem. There's something going on with them.
0: And on some of this, I actually first noticed this trend with Ann Coulter many years ago because Ann Coulter was a Trump supporter in 2016. Yeah. And by 2018, she no longer was.
2: Right.
0: And I wondered why. And it was because she was a single issue person. She wanted the wall then and there. She wanted illegal immigration stopped on a dime. And when it didn't happen within the first year of Donald Trump's administration, she completely left him. I think some of the same thing has gone on with Tucker Carlson in that he is a single issue person on no war, no war, right. no war, no mm-hmm. war, no war. So now we have a war in Iran and he goes, I'm done. I'm out. I'm going to go after that guy.
1: That's true.
0: I can't quite get Megyn because I don't think she's quite a single issue person.
1: Well, I think that might be.
2: She's definitely not no war.
0: Right.
2: And that
0: mm-hmm.
2: really ticked her off. And
0: yeah.
2: she's got kids in that age where you are nervous about it. But it just seemed there was at one point it seemed irrational, but she pulled back from that. Like we've all done that. I've been in an argument maybe with my husband where I get irrational.
0: Okay.
2: And then later on I come back and go, you know what? Okay. Maybe I've just went too far. But in that moment I felt so strongly about it. And I think that that is the deal with Megyn because she really has come off of it and she'll be the first. I hope she'll be the first when all is said and done. And we understand and recognize there was a reason why he had to do what he did, because he said no forever wars.
0: Right.
2: There's a reason why he is doing this, and it's for the betterment of our country. We don't know everything. And he is surrounded by the smartest cabinet ever in the history. And so it's like, trust that. So instead of, you know, Tucker Carlson saying, apologizing to America, saying, I'm sorry I voted for him. I'm sorry I led y'all that way. That's a whole nother level of crazy. So yeah. I stopped watching him altogether. And Candace Owens, we talked about her too.
1: I think she got her feelings hurt because she heard he said something negative about her and it affected her emotionally and she turned on him at that moment.
0: She went off the deep end on conspiracy theories a while back. If you'd like to ask our American Mamas a question, go to our website, AmericanGroundRadio.com/mamas and click on the Ask the Mamas button. Terry Nadeau, Kimberly Burleson, thank you so much.
1: Thank you.
0: And coming up next here on American Ground Radio, we are digging deep. Stick around. We'll be right back.
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21: If you are struggling with substance abuse, alcohol, pills, whatever it may be, first of all, it's nothing to be ashamed of. We know addiction is a brain disease, and we also know getting into recovery can be tough. Also, in case this helps, I want to tell you about a new study out of Harvard School of Public Health, which found that spiritual belief, the idea of a steady religious practice, had a protective effect from addiction. Experts we talked to told us there were probably a few reasons why this might be the case. Number one, excessive drug and alcohol use would not be the norm in a religious community, and people want to fit in. Two, a belief in a higher power provides people with hope and solace. Great foils for addiction. And three, and I think there's some merit to this, regular attendance in a faith community also provides connection. Just like in AA, camaraderie and social support is often what you need. I'm Dr. Sanjay Gupta, helping you live a better life.
2: Because of you, American Ground Radio is heard in more markets than you can shake a stick at, which in California is now considered a microaggression against trees. Fire up the chainsaw, fellas!

0: 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I'm Stephen Paul with Louis Sarr, Avalone.
1: What in the world does the World Cup have to do with our laws or the non-enforcement of our laws? Because there are some folks who are coming to this country from all around the planet. They're pro-migration activists. And they say because the United States is hosting one of the biggest sporting events, somehow immigration enforcement should take a time out.
2: Are you talking about the ref?
1: No.
2: Okay, all right, good.
1: No, they're talking about ICE standing down. So in other words, if there are some illegal immigrants in our country that want to perhaps go to a World Cup soccer game,
2: okay,
1: ICE should stand down.
2: Why?
1: ICE.
2: Why?
1: Why?
2: Yeah, why?
1: Because of soccer. Because it's soccer. I mean, that's how absurd this argument really is. Yeah. I mean, imagine applying this logic anywhere else.
2: Yeah, you can't enforce the law because of a sporting event. So if we have the Super Bowl, you're not allowed to enforce anti-mugging laws. So people should be allowed to have their pockets picked at Super Bowls because, I mean, no harm, no foul. I mean, just because you're having your money taken, it doesn't mean you've really been harmed. And it's the Super Bowl. People should be able to watch the Super Bowl. Why are you cracking down on pickpockets at the Super Bowl?
1: So one of these activists said, these are hardworking people who take care of their families and can
2: afford $10,000 for a World Cup soccer ticket?
1: And he says that we want our guests to feel safe, as if ICE is some Gestapo unit.
2: Our guests do feel safe. It's the people who weren't invited. Those are the people who shouldn't feel safe. It's not the guests who should feel any threat from ICE. It's the interlopers. It's the burglars. It's the ne'er-do-wells.
1: I just don't understand. But I guess there are folks here in this country illegally, that would want to attend some World Cup festivities.
2: Okay.
1: And maybe ICE is going to... Because, look, soccer, obviously, is an international sport.
2: It is.
1: And folks come from all over Latin America, certainly from Spain,
2: Asia,
1: from Europe, everywhere.
2: Africa, sure.
1: And so maybe a lot of folks who...
2: Our illegal immigrants would want to go try and catch it. Well, one, if they're an illegal immigrant and they can afford one of these tickets for this World Cup, I got some questions.
1: But they may go to the host city.
2: Maybe they go to one of the free fan events.
1: Okay. Exactly. Right. And that ICE would target that. And so there's folks that say, no, you just ignore our laws, put them on pause.
2: That's ridiculous.
1: It is ridiculous.
2: And it brings me up to our digging deep.
3: Working in a coal mine, going down.
2: So earlier this week, there's a referee from Somalia who's coming to work the World Cup. It is a huge honor for a referee to be selected to ref a World Cup game. It's the pinnacle of the referee's career.
1: Okay.
2: It's like in football, if you're one of the teams that gets to referee the Super Bowl.
1: So
2: right?
1: He's a Somali?
2: Yeah, so this is a referee from Somali because you got, you know, the Somali Soccer Association, which is part of the African soccer.
1: Is it Somali or Somalian? Are you a Somalian or are you a Somali?
2: I think it's a Somali.
1: You think it's a Somali?
2: Yeah, not to be confused with Somalians, which are money.
1: Well, those are, what, Somalians?
2: Somalians, weren't they money?
1: I thought those, oh. Wait, weren't those Girl Scout cookies?
2: Oh, they do have those.
1: Oh, we're getting
2: way off track now. All right, so the ref, Omar Artin, landed in Miami, but wasn't able to leave the airport. He was ultimately denied entry into the U.S. and sent back directly to Africa. He won't be able to ref a game in the World Cup. And a lot of people got mad about it. Like, how racist is America? This is Donald Trump's fault. And they called it a World Cup of Chaos.
1: Ah.
2: World Cup of Chaos.
1: Our cup runneth over with chaos.
2: Well, it turns out the U.S. had plenty of very valid reasons to prevent referee Artin from coming into the United States.
1: What was one of those reasons, Stephen?
2: So Customs and Border Patrol does...
1: Yes.
2: Well, you're at Customs. As you come through the airport, the international airport...
1: You have to show your passport.
2: You go through Customs. Customs and Border Patrol runs Customs. It's in their name, right?
1: Well, the Department of Homeland Security.
2: There you go. So Customs and Border Patrol had to do a background check on Artin because he was coming from Somalia. Now, President Trump had placed Somalia on a list of restricted immigration nations because of the prevalence of terrorist organizations in Somalia.
1: So you get a little more attention.
2: You get
1: if
2: a
1: you're
2: little
1: from certain countries,
2: right? If you're from Ireland, you're not going to get as much as if you're from, say, Somalia,
1: gotcha,
2: or Yemen. Okay,
1: Kazakhstan.
2: Artan had connections to members of Al-Shabaab. Al-Shabaab is a terrorist organization, which is an offshoot of Al-Qaeda. They swore allegiance to Al-Qaeda, and they go and commit terrorist acts in the Horn of Africa, which is where Somalia is.
1: So what's the connection?
2: They're friends.
1: They're friends?
2: He's got buddies who are in Al-Shabaab. He's got buddies, friends, pals.
1: So it's kind of like being in the United States, and if you were friends like with like a gang member.
2: Yeah, say you were buddies with somebody who was the gang leader of Trinidad. Should you be allowed entrance into the United States of America if your best buddy is running a gang in a city for Trinidad?
1: Well, I mean, how good of friends were
2: all
1: they?
2: Right.
1: I mean, I guess that this
2: here's
1: all becomes kind of great.
2: When Artan returned back to Somalia, the terrorist group Al-Shabaab put out a statement supporting him. They said, the case of Omar Artan serves as the latest and most damning proof that American policy extends beyond security concerns to encompass broad ethnic discrimination. Artan's case demonstrates that U.S. decision-making is driven not by security concerns or the imperative to counter extremism, but rather by racial and ethnic prejudice targeting Somalis as a whole. This is from a terrorist organization. They're pulling the race card.
1: Okay, but at the same time, look, don't get me wrong.
2: Okay.
1: But aren't we kind of endorsing here as a country that birds of a feather flock together? I mean, look, hold on a minute.
2: If we're talking about immigration, and
1: yes,
2: we're saying, all right, you come from a country where there are lots of terrorists, and so we're going to put a little extra scrutiny on people coming from that country.
1: Okay.
2: And you are close ties to actual known terrorists.
1: Okay, but hold on.
2: I don't think you need to come in the country.
1: Okay, what if you were a Catholic priest?
2: Okay.
1: Coming from Somalia.
2: All right.
1: And guess what? You hear the confessions. Not to say that some of the gang members in Somalia are Catholic or that they're, you know, participating in the act of confession.
2: Okay.
1: But or the sacrament of confession. But I'm just saying a Catholic priest, for example, would be friendly or at least might be from that community. Are we going to kick the Catholic priest out of the United States too?
2: A Catholic priest would be beheaded by Al-Shabaab.
1: I'm just saying
2: it's a Muslim terrorist organization that has sworn allegiance to Al-Qaeda, and Al-Qaeda was known for cutting the heads, for beheading Christians. So if you're a Catholic priest,
1: I know,
2: and
1: but,
2: you've got connections with Al-Shabaab, you probably don't live
1: maybe
2: much
1: that's
2: longer.
1: An extreme, but if just because you are

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0: 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I'm Stephen Parr with Louis R. Abalone.
1: You know, I think one of the things Americans really wanted under the Trump administration was some accountability.
0: Absolutely. Still
1: and I think it's been it. I think it's been building. It wasn't just, you know, something during the Biden administration. I think it's something that has been building for years and years and years. You see, all of what the Democrats get away with, all of the fraud, and yet there's no accountability for anything. Right?
0: Yes.
1: No one is ever prosecuted. I mean, nobody ever goes to jail. I mean, look at Hillary Clinton. Look at what she did in Benghazi.
0: Right. Look at what she did selling uranium to the Russians. I mean, and how much of that uranium actually ended up in Iran? I'd love to know that, because it would have come from what, Montana? Would have come from North Dakota? And we sent it to the Russians? Did that end up in Iran? Because of Hillary?
1: And now, of course, federal authorities are announcing the arrest of, this is the first arrest, I believe, of an individual that's accused of orchestrating a sophisticated $100 million bank fraud case. This is in Orange County.
0: San Diego?
1: I think, California.
0: Okay.
1: And what this guy did, his name is Mahinder Makhani.
0: Okay.
1: He is a lawful permanent resident from India, living in Orange County. And basically, he falsified all these title insurance documents. He altered the metadata, you know, like the digital.

0: digital signatures to conceal certain information. And he allowed his company to obtain tens of millions of dollars in loans that otherwise would never have been approved. Well, federal authorities have moved in. This is, they say, the first of several arrests, because this apparently is something that has occurred all across our country.
1: Was this one of the guys, so they announced their new fraud group. Was this one of the top 10 most wanted fraudsters?
0: Yes, that's exactly right.
1: Yeah.
0: That is exactly right. That is what it's, they had, I think they announced the top 10 fraudsters. This is the first arrest off that list.
1: All right. Well, that's good stuff. And look, we got to get to the next 10, and then the 10 after that, and then the 10,000 after that.
0: Well,
1: there's a lot of people that have been committing fraud in this country, and they need to be arrested. And if they were here from another country, they then need to, after they spend their time in jail, they got to go home.
0: No. And look, it's the sophistication involved. Look at what in Minnesota with Tim Walz.
1: Yeah.
0: There were whistleblowers that were trying to expose that.
1: That wasn't sophistication. That was incompetence.
0: Well, they made it work. They made it work, whatever it was. But there's a lot of sophisticated fraud in this country. And thank God that the president is going after them.
1: Let's get to a bright spot.
2: I'm doing all right, getting good grades. My future's so bright.
1: I absolutely love it when science confirms something the Bible already told us was true. Absolutely love it when this happens. There is a study out of the Annals of Family Medicine. This is done by the University of Maryland School of Medicine. The researchers followed 180 patients who were dealing with significant pain or anxiety. Now, as part of the study, some of the patients were given what's called intercessionary prayers. Some patients just listen to faith music. Some of them just listen to, you know, meditation music. But some of them were given intercessionary prayers. Now, what's intercessionary prayer? That's where one person prays on behalf of another person. That person's interceding for you. They are talking to God on your behalf. So they would do 5 minutes of in-person prayer, including sometimes the laying on of hands. So you would place your hand on the person that you're praying for. Okay?
0: Okay.
1: This is from Newsmax. The prayer group reported significantly greater pain reduction immediately after the session and at their two-week follow-up. They also showed greater anxiety reduction immediately after the session, and that benefit remained significant up to 6 weeks later from 1 5-minute prayer session.
0: No, the power of prayer is very strong. And, you know, I think, yes, prayer certainly includes petitions, and prayer is, but it's more than that,
1: okay,
0: right? I think the power of prayer is not just in changing our circumstances.
1: Right.
0: The power of prayer is found in allowing God to change us.
1: And here's the thing. There were no adverse effects on this. And what's truly amazing about this study, the results didn't change for people based upon whether they were believers or not. The people receiving prayer. So Christians in the study who already believed in the power of prayer had the same benefit of intercessory prayer as people who were atheists or agnostics. It wasn't about the faith of the person receiving the prayer. It was about the faith of the person who was making the prayer. And I said, I love it when science confirms something that's already in the Bible. That is totally in line with teachings from the Bible. Jesus did that several times. He would heal somebody because he would heal one person because somebody else asked him to. Think about the centurion. The centurion came to Jesus and said, look, I've got a servant and he's sick. Would you heal him? It wasn't the servant who said, Jesus, come heal me. It was the centurion saying, Jesus, heal my servant. And Jesus went, absolutely happy to do that. That's intercessory prayer. The authors of the study are now suggesting that intercessory prayer becomes standard practice in medicine to help reduce pain and anxiety. And I got to tell you, the Bible told us that should be part of our process thousands of years ago.
0: Well, I mean, many of the greatest hospitals in the world were founded by people of faith, because Christians have long understood that faith and medicine work together, not against one another.
1: And look, this comes back to the, you don't have to pray, but you better be having somebody pray for you, baby. And it'd be even better if you're praying for other people. There's a lot of power in that.
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0: 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I'm Stephen Parr with Louis R. Avalone.
1: What is this that Jimmy Kimmel is renting Spencer Pratt a U-Haul to pack from a home Pratt lost in the L.A. wildfires?
0: So Pratt had said that, look, if he was running for mayor because if he didn't win mayor, he wasn't going to be able to stay in L.A. It was too expensive to rebuild his house. Because as far as I understand, it was going to be like $7 million to rebuild his house. He doesn't have anywhere near that money. And he was saying, look, if I don't win, Los Angeles is going to definitely get worse, and I won't be able to afford to live here, so I'm going to have to move out. So Jimmy Kimmel's being a jerk, and Jimmy Kimmel's like, hey, you know, don't let the door hit you where the good Lord split you.
1: He said, you're a man of your word. This was Jimmy Kimmel's quote. Yeah. You're a man of your word. And you've got to go, because I guess Spencer Pratt had said he was going to leave.
0: He was
1: going to
0: leave.
1: And then Kimmel went on to say, I know things might be tight right now and that your campaign money is running out and that moving is expensive. So to help you out, we rented you a U-Haul.
0: All right. So just real quick, make sure you understand what Jimmy Kimmel's doing. Jimmy Kimmel is making fun of a man who lost everything in a house fire 1 year ago.
1: It's absolutely shameful.
0: That's what Jimmy Kimmel's doing. And he thinks it's funny to make fun of someone who lost everything they owned because of Karen Bass's incompetence. I got to say, whoa.
2: When I say whoa, I mean whoa.
0: Republicans beat Democrats in this year's congressional baseball game. Did you watch? Is on the,
1: No, I missed it, but I DVR'd it.
0: Okay, well, the final score was 11-2. Oh, I'm sorry. I'm giving away the final answer here. 11-2.
1: Well,
0: Florida Rep Greg
1: Stube. Spoiler alert.
0: Yeah, spoiler alert. Greg Stube pitched for the Republicans. He got 5 strikeouts, but it was Missouri Senator Eric Schmidt who was named MVP for his defensive work in left field. He made a mad dash in the third inning, diving to make a catch that otherwise would have been at least a double. In the process, he scratched up his face, was seen bleeding as he stood back up with the ball in hand. Since the inception of the congressional baseball game, Republicans lead the series 48-42 and have won the roll call trophy 11 times. May your pursuit of happiness bring you joy.
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4: Off new strikes. I'm Ted Lindner, Fox News. In a stunning reversal, President Trump on Thursday abruptly called off a planned military strike against Iran, declaring that a peace agreement was within reach and that the time and place of the signing would be announced shortly, telling reporters at the Oval Office Thursday.
5: Probably have a signing maybe in Europe, and it's a great thing. Most importantly, we have a deal that Iran will never have a nuclear weapon, which was the whole purpose of what we had to go through to get this. So it was a big, very big thing.
4: Fox's Mark Meredith has more from the White House.
6: The news follows a day filled with threats as Trump himself warned massive airstrikes were hours away.
5: We have a signing soon, and the documents are in pretty final shape, so we'll see.
6: The president claims Iran is ready to abandon its nuclear program. Iran has spent months telling the world that's non-negotiable. Democrats say the president's on and off again threats show he has no exit strategy.
4: President Trump says Vice President J.D. Vance will be there for the signing of the deal. The president also announcing a nominee to serve as permanent director of national intelligence. The move coming after an uproar in Congress over the president's pick for an acting director.
7: Bill Pulte was the president's nominee to temporarily take over as DNI, but Democrats complained he was a Trump loyalist with no intel experience. Senator Mark Warner.
8: Bill Pulte is a national security threat.
7: Democrats had said they won't support the renewal of Section 702 of the Foreign Intelligence Surveillance Act unless Pulte's appointment was withdrawn. But now President Trump is nominating Jay Clayton, the U.S. attorney for the Southern District of New York, who Warner says he respects.
4: And that's Fox's Jill Nato reporting. 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
21: A hot and steamy afternoon will give way to a warm and muggy night, lows in the low 70s. Friday is a first alert weather day for the possibility of afternoon storms. A few could be severe. Stay weather alert for damaging wind between 2 and 9 p.m. And don't forget, you can get the latest warnings on the WVLT First Alert Weather app. I'm Chief Meteorologist Spencer Denton from the WVLT First Alert Weather Center.
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7: Good morning. It is 6 o'clock. Temperatures at 72 degrees. Cloudy skies with some fog in the area. News Talk 98.7 WOKI. I'm Robin Joffe. Now let's go out on the roads for our first check of traffic this morning.
8: All right, good morning, everybody. Let's go. A great Friday morning. And oh, maybe some storms later on, but right now we're off to a good start. What have we checked? Been in and out of Blount County the last 15 minutes, including Alcoa Highway, Old Knoxville Highway. 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Have a great day. I'm Pete Michaels.
7: Thanks, Pete. Evacuations in Morgan County have now been lifted following a train derailment near Lansing. Officials say up to 20 cars left the track, several carrying ethanol, but residents who were moved out as a precaution were allowed back home last night. Crews do remain on the scene with air monitoring underway and nearly 1,000 power outages still reported nearby as of last night. No injuries have been confirmed. The National Park Police are investigating what the Trump administration is calling deranged vandalism on the National Mall. 8647 was burned into a patch of grass, and the White House says they take that as a threat to President Trump.
9: 86 is an old term in the restaurant business. It largely means to strike or get rid of a menu item. And this term, President Trump is the 47th president. An Interior Department spokesperson tells Fox News that, quote, any threat against the president is taken very seriously by the department, and our U.S. Park Police will investigate this incident and hold those responsible accountable. The U.S. Park Police says they've not yet determined the cause of the discoloration and have collected grass samples for testing. All this while tourists travel to the National Mall to celebrate the 250th anniversary of American independence, where crews are building the Great American State Fair. That opens in just about 2 weeks.
7: Dolly Parton is brewing up a new business venture. The country music icon launching her own coffee brand called Cup of Ambition, set to debut later this month at a new travel stop south of Nashville. Parton says she helped develop the blends, which will later expand nationwide. The coffee ties into her signature 9-to-5 theme aimed at fueling fans through their day. Your food delivery app might be replacing more waiters at restaurants.
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7: Let's get a check of our forecast with WVLT meteorologist Megan Dusmall.
11: We're tracking chances for strong to severe storms on your Friday. We'll begin to see those storms and showers develop heading into the afternoon. This will continue as we go throughout the evening. High temperatures will be in a range of the low 90s, with the high humidity making it feel even hotter. We'll see much calmer conditions heading into your weekend. From the WVLT First Alert Weather Center, I'm meteorologist Megan Dusmall.
7: Currently, we do have partly cloudy skies, some fog in the area, 72 degrees. I'm Robin Jaffe. 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
0: is Friday. Good morning. And thank you, Lord, for a great day. Oh, man, it's already daylight, man. And to be waiting a line or hitting a ball or something. Hey, tremendous to have you on a Friday morning. Yeah, boy.
21: Oh, I'm coming home.
0: It's been, kind of a busy week. Glad you're here. Thank you so very much for being here. On the Phil Show, the award-winning news and talk, East Tennessee. News Talk 98.7 WOKI. Yeah, we got, of course, our new movies and stuff today. We always have that. And I got to tell you, there's one I've been kind of looking forward to. So I don't know if we're going to see it this weekend. We'll see. We will see. See, what do you need to know? Well, the NHL, the Hurricanes got a chance to win it now. Certainly, NBA, that's tomorrow night. Tomorrow night. And of course, you got soccer watch parties around, believe it or not, for the FIFA World Cup and all that. Tonight, the USA Paraguay watch party at 9 o'clock. Boy's jigging real. Hey, that might be that'd be fun. That's how I could dig soccer, you know, go down there and try out, you know, some of the scotches and hang with like-minded USA fans. Well, my soul, we are still 9 days away from summer. 9 days away from summer. And today, we're going back up to 90. And this afternoon, they tell us some strong to severe storms. With a lightning and a thunder and high winds and everything, too. So it may be time this afternoon to batten down the hatches. But here's the thing. You have got a weekend that is starting to cool down a little. So you got that going for you. Starting to cool down. I just got a notice that says my computer is going to restart in 2 minutes. Corporate America. Oh, we got to restart this because, well, I don't know. We're updating or doing something. And, you know, this is the company's computer, the laptop that I'm on. And, you know, it's great and I'm thankful and it's nice. But sometimes they don't understand that people, have different schedules, you know, and it's like, wait a minute, this is not a good time for me. Well, it's lucky that I'm going to buy some SpaceX stock so that Elon Musk can be a trillionaire. I mean, this guy wants to put factories on the money. He's got some big, big, big ideas. And with his latest, biggest ever IPO, he's going to have big, big, big pockets. I think it's $135 a share. And then as far as revenue, they hadn't made anything yet. We got a deal. Or do we? Mm-hmm. Well, now, you know, all of a sudden, well, we're going to hit them hard. We're going to do this. We're going to do that. I got to tell you, I'm not sure Iran, and I may be wrong, but I guess it's because I don't trust them. I don't trust them. I mean, I guess I'm one of these, I believe it when I see it. I'm not from Missouri. I'm from Tennessee. But we shall see what we shall see in the coming hours. In the coming hours here, we'll certainly check it out. Great to have you as we go to 90 again today. I hope you're fighting the heat, as you can hear. I'm outside. I have used about everything I own with a motor, whether it be a leaf blower or a lawnmower, chainsaw or weed eater, whatever you want to call it. Weed whacker. It's a darn weed whacker. I long to get back onto the golf course so bad. I've had this hand thing for 15, 16 months, whatever it is. And then you got a guy, got everything in the world going for him. And he's pissed about half of it away. Phil Mickelson, man. What a he started. Yeah, I love that guy. He, you know, old lefty started out, man. He was just, yeah, you liked him. He was number two in the world forever behind the Tiger. So, evidently, at this golf club he belongs to, Mr. Mickelson, is no longer welcomed there. No, Phil, you can't go back there because you did something wrong. Expelled from this private golf club near San Diego, accused of, quote, non-consensual and inappropriate physical contact with a female employee. Phil Mickelson, one of the things, you know, hey, man, you know, you guys go out and, you know, there's the cart girl. And I don't know if this was a cart girl. I have no idea. It said an unidentified female employee. Evidently she rejected him. And then he made inappropriate, you know, contact, whatever. And, yeah. And they just said, hey, Phil, see you. Bye-bye now. Leave immediately. No. Don't go to your lock. Just go. Just go. Good. I mean, it's, and I always try to remind guys, and I'm, you know, I don't want to be Debbie Downer or anything like that, and I am that old guy, I guess. But, you know, you're out there and you're looking at the cart girl, and sure, she dresses cute so she can get tips. That's the way it works. Well, but it's still, as I remind my buddies, remember now, it's somebody's daughter. All right. Hey, the word manganese, that's going to be our word for today. Manganese, it's in water in Loudoun and maybe even here. Manganese, and it may be your water may be a little cloudy for 48 hours or so. However, manganese is good for your bones. It's supposed to help cognitive function, fights diabetes. Yeah. And it might even help with weight loss. Go put it in my water. Can I have some of your water? So, you know, you may see somebody on the road, on the side of the road over in Loudoun going, hey, I got this water. Helps you lose weight. That's pretty sweet right there, ladies and gentlemen. Very handsome man. I'd say he'll be on a golf course this weekend. My buddy, Pete Michael.
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11: With tracking strong to severe storms on your Friday, starting in the afternoon and continuing throughout the evening, the main impact will be some gusty winds. From the WVLT First Alert Weather Center, I'm meteorologist Megan Dusmall.
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7: Residents in Morgan County are back home as evacuations are lifted following a train derailment near Lansing. President Trump canceled plans yesterday to carry out further attacks against Iran, telling reporters a peace deal is complete. Robin Jaffe, News Talk 98.7, WOKI.
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2: Hello, friend.
0: Good morning, old friends and new ones. Great to have you. My name is Phil Williams. I love you, and there is nothing you can do about it. Oh, so many blessings. A beautiful day. Summer is just knocking on the door, but the temperatures and the other stuff is already here, as you've no doubt figured that one out, as it is, just a little bit warm. Oh, man. We're in the 70s, mid-70s, up to 90. And then by this afternoon, and they got it, I think, like between 3 and 7, anywhere where I live, the storms come across. And they're pretty heavy. And there's wind and all of that kind of accompanying it. So, yeah, after that, that kind of clears us out a little bit. That kind of clears us out a bit. Like I said, coming to air, that's what's happening. You've got, what's Friday, be careful traffic wise. People trying to get out of town or do whatever. The Hurricanes on the cusp of the Stanley and the Knicks on the cusp tomorrow night. Well, I guess both of them probably tomorrow night or Sunday, of the, you know, the NBA championship. President Trump said, yeah, we're close to making this a peace deal with Iran, man. It's just almost like, and I'm not trying to be disrespectful, but I'll believe it when I say it. It's almost like Lucy keeps promising to hold that football for Charlie Brown, and then every time he goes to kick it, she pulls it away. So I'm not sure. All right, as we come to air, once again, let's say good morning on a Friday morning. Yes, fresh coffee in the pot and a fresh Landon Doan, our producer, the best in the business. Good morning.
22: Sorry, I was rebooting.
0: Oh, your brain or?
22: No, like your computer.
0: That is stupid.
22: Don't you love that? You're always in the middle of something. Like you're in the middle of doing your shit. Like this happened to me. I was editing my podcast and it popped up.
0: Mm-hmm.
22: we would like to restart your computer. Thankfully, it normally gives you the option to schedule it.
0: Or kick the can down the
22: road. But it always comes up at the most inopportune time.
0: Mm.
22: Gotta love technology.
0: Oh,
22: right?
0: Well, until you don't.
22: Uh-huh.
0: You love technology, as I said.
22: Good morning, boss.
0: Oh, there we go. It is a weekend, man. Now, are you gonna try the new grill out this weekend?
22: Yeah, that's the plan this afternoon/evening. But you mentioned the forecast. And not only is it rain, it could be possible some nasty rain, thunderstorms and stuff.
0: High wind, and maybe
22: an inch of rain depending on where you're living. So yeah, and for the maiden voyage, I don't want to have to be grilling in that.
0: We
22: already have a backup plan. Sergeant Pepperoni delivers.
0: There you go. I have never done this, but someone said cooking brats in an air fryer is very good.
22: I've done that before.
0: It works out?
22: Yeah, they turn out very well.
0: Okay. So anyway, yeah, today winds 10 to 20. Gusts up to 50 during these storms. Heavy rain, and there's a risk of hail.
22: Ooh, oh, no.
0: He said not everybody's going to see them. They say the highest likelihood, near the Tennessee-North Carolina border. I'm a half hour from there. Well, isn't that nice? And by the 10 o'clock hour tonight, supposedly they get out of here. Maybe it'll clean us out a little bit. Ladies and gentlemen, Robin Jaffe is in the newsroom this morning. Good morning, Robin.
3: Good morning. How are you doing?
0: Yeah, I'm fine. Well, I sound funny.
22: Do you need like a
3: lozenge?
22: We're not
3: touching that.
0: No, and my eyes, I assume it's some sort of allergy. The last 2-3 days, I live outside, man, and my wife makes me.
22: Do you have a doghouse?
0: I have a little yurt out there. I have some friends who have a yurt. It's very nice. It's a nice yurt. It's
22: like those are fun.
0: $5,000. Which yurt's just fun to say, in my opinion.
22: It is.
0: Yurt seems like something you should squeeze and goo should come out of it. Now my computer is restarting. How wonderful.
22: Yay.
0: But nonetheless, like I said, I've operated about every machine I got, including I got caught with a chainsaw. And I got the look, you know.
3: Well, you deserved it.
0: My mom had the look. My mom sang in the choir, First Baptist Church, Fairfield, Tennessee. My mom, I'd be in there, just out there. And my mama, if I was misbehaving, mama would give me the look from the choir. Now when dad was alive, mom would give me the look, then look at dad, look at me, and I'm like, oh, Christ. here we go. This is not going to be fun. But so I don't know. I don't feel bad or anything, but.
22: I think I got one of them Ricolas, if you think that would help.
0: Nah, I got some bourbon.
22: Oh, perfect. Oh, well, that'll cure what ails me.
0: So. I got that. And speaking of that, you got that guy, Brian Cool, if you know him, he's heading to Louisville for that Bourbon of Beyond. $1,500 spending money, 5 nights at a hotel, the VIP passes, all of that. You said Sergeant Pepperoni's, and they helped us with that. Now, I tell you, there's another one coming soon. They're great. I mean, I wish I could win one.
22: Right.
0: We can't, but you can't. And so we'll have another one of them directly. Steven Spielberg. And a lot of, somebody finds a thread and they will take it and stretch it as far as it'll go. And I think what Steven Spielberg was trying to say, people are going, he said that this would make us question our Christianity. I don't think that's what he meant. And he's tried to, buffer it and goes, no, that's not what that's not what I mean. And then people are going, wow, we've been Christians for blah, blah, blah, blah, blah. He's not going to waver. I don't think it's your faith is going to waver. I think Steven Spielberg, and I could be wrong, but I think he's trying to say, our God is big enough to have made other right there it said in that book, God created the heavens and the earth. Mm-hmm. And so they're in them heavens. I don't know. The thing about it is, people love to get all worked up over one thing that is just totally taken out of context. And I don't know that Stevie, I don't know that Spielbergie, Yeah, I'd love to talk. I'd love to talk to him.
22: Oh, you and me both.
0: Wouldn't that be fun? Just, you know, sit down, just kind of like, hey, Steve, how's it going? And how do you, you know, how to find out how his mind works, or you know, does he think about the same things we do? He's like, my role needs changing. I mean, or does he, I guess he's got people.
22: I was going to say, I feel like for that, he has a guy.
0: I'm sure, yeah. He probably got a driver and all that stuff. But, yeah, I don't think that. So anyway, we got new movies coming up. And certainly Disclosure Day. All right, I think it's going to be a big one.
22: You're going to go out on that limb?
0: I am busting out there.
22: Wow.
0: And, yeah.
22: I'm, well, I should let you do movies this week then.
0: Oh, yeah. I think there's another one about bowling or something. No, I don't know what it's about. I looked at it about this other movie that's coming. And if I'm not mistaken, unless I read it wrong, in this movie that's coming out going against Disclosure Day, in this movie, RuPaul is the president.
22: You would be correct. Yeah. Hollywood's kind of cleared the runway, so to speak, it's for just, Disclosure Day.
0: Right. Yeah. Yeah, as per, all right, great to have you. Phil Schoen, News Talk 98.7. Hang on.
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7: Good morning. It is 6:30. Temperatures at 70 degrees. Partly cloudy skies with some fog in the area. News Talk 98.7 WOKI. I'm Robin Jaffe. Let's go out on the roads now for a check of our traffic with Pete Michaels.
4: We've got a very good start to the morning. 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
7: Thanks, Pete. Authorities are investigating after a pedestrian is struck in northeast Knox County. The Knox County Sheriff's Office says that crash happened yesterday morning on Old Rutledge Pike. The victim was taken to the hospital. Their condition has not been released. There is a delay in part of the Alcoa Highway project. TDOT says the stretch between Woodson Drive and Cherokee Trail is now expected to be finished in the spring of 2030. Engineers say additional wall reinforcement is needed after blasting work near the interchange. Other portions of the corridor, including near the UT Medical Center, are still on track for completion in the fall of 2027. An iconic professional golfer has been banned from his golf club after allegations of inappropriate behavior surfaced.
5: Six-time major champion Phil Mickelson has reportedly been kicked out of a San Diego golf club over allegations that he made inappropriate contact with a female employee. Golf Digest reports that Mickelson is no longer welcome at the Farms Golf Club, where he's been a member for decades, after he allegedly approached a woman in the clubhouse this spring and made non-consensual physical contact with her. Officials at the Farms then reviewed and investigated the incident and told the 55-year-old to leave the premises. A spokesperson for Mickelson telling Golf Digest, quote, "Any misunderstanding has been cleared up. Phil continues to attend to a family health matter and is uncertain when he will be able to return to professional golf." Tony Genualdo, Fox News.
7: Let's get a check of our forecast now with WVLT meteorologist Megan Desmal.
11: Friday will continue to be hot with high temperatures in the low 90s, but we're tracking chances for strong to severe storms that will begin to develop in the afternoon and continue throughout the evening. The main impact from these storms will be some gusty winds and some heavy rainfall. As we head into your Saturday, we're looking much calmer. From the WVLT First Alert Weather Center, I'm meteorologist Megan Desmal.
7: Currently partly cloudy skies, some fog in the area, 70 degrees. I'm Robin Joffe, back to the Phil Show, News Talk 98.7 WOKI.
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23: Common sense, democracy, civility.
0: Oh, yeah, sure. Yeah, it's easy to get three. Good morning. Phil Show on News Talk 98.7 WOKI. I love you. Not a thing you can do about it. It's Friday. Yes. I look down at the device that we're all prisoners of, and all alarms are off. Yes, but it's a pretty morning. It's a nice morning as we move on towards summer and daylight, you know, just right before, right at 6 o'clock. That's very cool. Digging that. All right, great to have you on News Talk 98.7 WOKI. We got news about science, and the truth is, too, you've got a lot of stuff. You know, you got your Elon Musk going to be a trillionaire today, or it could be.
22: Finally, some good news for
0: you. You know, it's like about time he caught a break, huh?
22: Mm-hmm.
0: Right. Yeah, about time he caught a break. And, you know, like I said, I sound a little froggy, funny. I think it's just because I've been outside a lot, and a lot of grass. And it's dry, you know, dusty, doing all of that. We went to DEF CON 4 there at the house because, you know, she brought up the possibility. What if? It's the man cold. You know what I'm talking about. The man cold.
22: Oh, yeah.
0: I mean, everything shuts down. I mean, everything shuts down. Just give me the remote, and I'll be fine. You know? Women just keep, my wife, she just keep going. Me, I'm like, no, I'm pitiful. And you always want, I want ice cream. Soup and ice cream, that's pretty good. Ladies and gentlemen, I hope you join me in prayer. Oh, put me on your prayer list to pray, actually, really for my wife, that it is not. This is just some allergy, not the man cold.
22: Do we need to have Bob Thomas on standby?
0: I would, yeah.
22: Waiting in the wings.
0: Oh, gosh, you kidding me? Yeah. Although I got a remote mic, I can do it from the house. I'll just open up the, there's Dr. Todd, who was on with us yesterday, Dr. Joshua Todd. And they gave us a shout out here to the Phil Show. It is Men's Health Month. So, and he talked about that new treatment yesterday. Absolutely incredible. To help with blood pressure, where they just... thank you, and it's up on the podcast. Landimonium tells me, and because it is Men's Health Month, let's tell you real quick before we get to movies. And guys, you need to do this and check. I mean, I don't know. Sure, we kid about, you know, checking each other for ticks, kind of. But here, The Rock, Dwayne Johnson. I mean, here's a guy. He's in the shower and he feels a lump in the left boy. In the jewel there. So he said, all right. And you know what? He did the right thing. He went to see the doctor. It's epididymitis. Epididymitis. Anyway, it's the infection of the inflammation of a tube behind his the boy, and they treated with antibiotics. But he said it scared him. He didn't tell his wife. He said, you know, I got to deal with this. And, you know, there's that... And no one knows what people are going through because, you know, you got to go put on the face. You got to be on. Mm-hmm. You know, you got to be on. And there's many times, you know, you have a decision coming up or a diagnosis or whatever, something you're waiting on, and you go around, you're joking, you're making speeches, you're doing this. He said he didn't tell his wife. Anyway, moral of the story, dudes, get checked. Good job, Rock. Good job, The Rock. Phil Show, News Talk 98.7. Ladies and gentlemen, it's Friday morning. It's time to head, without further ado, to your overpriced multiplex. As we say hooray for Hollywood. In theaters, starting today... In theaters, starting today, Stop That Train.
22: Zigged on me there.
0: I know. Yeah. I gave you kind of a look. I'm like, oh, geez.
22: Yeah.
0: Stop That Train is rated R. It's a disaster parody starring drag queens Ginger Minj and Jujubee. They're drag queens. As stewardesses aboard a high-speed train that's on a crash course toward Los Angeles. It also features RuPaul as the U.S.
10: As U.S. President. It's rated R.
22: Rated R for some drug material, brief nudity, sexual material, and language. Only a handful of critical reviews in for this disaster spoof film at this time, but... They are on the positive side as a Stop That Train has a 90% on Rotten Tomatoes. One critic says, quote, the gags never stop. Not every one of them soars, but enough do that you'll likely just be giggling for 90 minutes, end quote. While another writes, quote, a bit of fan service that will still provide a good enough time for the crowd who can't get enough of RuPaul's Drag Race, end quote.
0: Boy, and who can't, huh? I mean, that's crazy. All right, there you go, ladies and gentlemen. There's your move. No, wait, there's another one, didn't it?
22: Yeah, I think there's another one involving that guy with the movie, The Big Fish, and that one alien that goes, phone home.
0: Yeah, I remember that guy. Uh-huh, mustache? Yeah, I know him.
22: Kind of a beard, also a movie with dinosaurs.
0: Yeah, probably got a little money.
22: Uh-huh.
0: Getting his oil changed this weekend. Now, Disclosure Day. Disclosure Day is rated PG-13. Josh O'Connor from The Crown... plays a cybersecurity expert who plans to reveal proof that aliens exist. He teams up with Emily Blunt, a weather girl, who suddenly develops bizarre powers and starts speaking in an alien tongue on TV. The Holy Spirit has descended on her. Tongues of fire. Anyway, Colin Firth is a guy trying to stop him. Yeah. And Bono's daughter, that's the Eve Hewson, plays Josh's girlfriend. Wyatt Russell plays Emily's boyfriend. And Coleman Domingo is another whistleblower trying to help. Well, I mean, here again, it's just like these CIA whistleblowers are going, look, we're going to blow the lid off this thing. There's, you know, they've been here a long time. And you know who else said there's been aliens among us a long time?
22: Who's that?
0: Whoopi Goldberg. So now, if that's not proof enough, pretty sure she is one. Well, obviously, written and directed by Steven Spielberg. He brought us, you know, Close Encounters, E.T., and all of that. He says this is the story about us up against the most extraordinary event in human history. Well, maybe. Now that he believes we are not only the only intelligent civilization in the universe, he said, I used to say to myself, wouldn't it be wonderful if all this turned out to be true? And he said, I'm now thinking, wouldn't it be wonderful, or won't it be wonderful for people to know all of this is true? A lot of hoopla, a lot of even some controversy, all of that. Disclosure Day is rated PG-13.
22: Rated PG-13 for some bloody images, action/violence, and strong language. Critics are fans of this latest Steven Spielberg summer blockbuster, as it has a certified fresh rating of 82% on Rotten Tomatoes. The critics' consensus says, quote, a humanistic variation on one of Steven Spielberg's most revised themes, Disclosure Day's breathless pursuit of optimism in an age of conspiracy gets its biggest boost from a career highlight work by Emily Blunt.
0: Wow.
22: End quote. So this might come as a surprise, but stop that train. Isn't going to do much at the box office
0: what?
22: This week.
0: What?
22: I know. Yeah, yeah.
0: Come on, Landon.
22: So the big winner this weekend is going to be Disclosure Day. I think it's going to bring in around $50 million, which honestly kind of feels on the low end again for a Steven Spielberg summer movie.
0: Maybe.
22: The horror movies' obsession in backrooms, they're still going to stick around, as well as this horror spoof movie, Scary Movie. I think those three movies are each going to pull around $20 million apiece. And Masters of the Universe is going to continue to underperform. But far and away, Disclosure Day is going to be your number one movie at the box office.
0: But you predicted the total a little low because those other movies are going to pull that down.
22: Exactly, yeah. Like, particularly Obsession and Backrooms keeps performing so well. Like in a few years, when we look back on 2026 at the box office, people are going to be talking about those two movies and how they have developed cult followings. Like these right here are definition of cult movies.
0: Okay. Wow. Well, and I think, too, one of the things that Disclosure Day is going to disclose is that these aliens, one of the first places they're going to come is to Loudoun County to get the manganese out of the water. It's good for your bones.
22: But is it good for alien bones?
0: Well, I don't know.
22: Aliens have bones?
0: Yeah, they do, I guess. It's just smaller frame.
22: Phil, are you on the inside?
0: Yeah.
22: Oh, my gosh.
0: I know. Me and Whoopi Goldberg. Give me a break. Well, you know, and somebody asked us, you know, if aliens, why are they so fond of probing us in the booty?
22: Everybody has to have a hobby, I suppose.
0: I guess. I guess Whoopi's got the doormat open. It's a Phil Show on News Talk 98.7. I am the Phil B.O. and kids, it's time for traffic. Here's Pete Michaels.
12: You know, we got a little bit of volume up on the interstate. Just single light cycle so far for Rocky Hill, Farragut, Founded City, and Powell. There is a short little truck line moving on and off at Watt Road Interstate, and no early morning crashes. Nasty weather coming later. UT graduate Marcos Garza is a friend of mine, a friend of my family, a UT graduate, yes, and a Marine who will fight for you. Remember, the Garza Law is a legitimate East Tennessee law firm, not from out of state. I'm Pete Michaels.
11: with tracking strong to severe storms on your Friday starting in the afternoon and continuing throughout the evening. The main impact will be some gusty winds. From the WVLT First Alert Weather Center, I'm meteorologist Megan Dusmall. Yes.
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10: 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Beautiful sunrise. Nice sun coming through the windows here at 4711 Old Kingston Pike. I am Phil Williams. Yeah, I sound a little bit better now. I'm a little froggy. I think it's just from being outside. I pray it's not the man cold. But I sound, like I said, I don't sound RFK Jr. bad, but I sound, you know, a little bit. nothing like that. Great to have you, kids. Yeah, Disclosure Day. It'll be interesting what we talk about Monday. If, you know, and I think, too, a lot of people, because of saber rattling and this, that, and the other, stories are making the rounds about people having at their home a safe room or an underground bunker. And there's a lot of preppers that did it and have done it, all that stuff. But a safe, I mean, I think most of us know if, you know, tornado, where we're going to go in the house. But as further, we've got an underground bunker or a safe room. Hey, borrow a backhoe, you know, or rent one. Just dig a big hole, you know, and line the thing and have some stairs going down into that, some electricity and all. I mean, if the aliens come, I don't know if they'll look in there or not.
11: What's in here?
10: No, I have no idea. But I know this, if I had an underground bunker, it'd have a big-ass TV in it. That's you ever thought about it? Underground bunker or safe room?
12: I haven't thought about an underground bunker, but I agree with you. My underground bunker that I put no thought into would definitely have a big TV.
10: Obviously, you just heard all the thought I put into it right there.
12: Yeah, we all heard it. Yeah.
10: Mm-hmm. All right, a couple of other quick hits we hadn't gotten to this morning. That UFC cage, I saw the picture of that on the White House lawn. God, do you see the logos on that thing? Mm-hmm. It looks weird.
12: Bud Light, crypto.
10: You know, here again, why don't we just... While we're at it, let's go ahead and monetize everything now. Why don't we put a can of, like, Modelo in the Statue of Liberty's hand or something?
12: Don't give them ideas.
10: Oh, I know what it'd be. That Coors Light
12: sleeve thing. The 36.
10: Yeah. You see a picture of it, right? You see it? I mean, it's chrome.
12: Yeah, the taller boy.
10: It's aluminum.
12: Yeah. It's pronounced aluminum. We had a war over that.
10: No, I got you. Yeah. And, of course, the president wants to build a walking path on the National Mall. That's what he's known for, Donald Trump, walking.

0: Come on. His birthday is his birthday Sunday.
1: Yeah.
0: Yeah. Okay. And maybe, you know, it may be the day they make a deal. What a wonderful, I can't do him, but what a wonderful birthday present, you know. He's 80 on Sunday in presidential years. That's only 45. He'll spend the day napping, golfing, and posting on social media. No word on how he'll celebrate his birthday. I got to be honest, though. I got an idea. While we've got that octagon up, and I really don't think it's going to be a permanent thing, but while we've got that octagon up, let's get some lawmakers in there. You want this in your bill? You take him down in Three Falls.
1: Okay, yeah.
0: You see what I'm saying?
1: Mm-hmm.
0: You do that, and you can monetize that, and you know, it's like pay down the national debt or something.
1: Yeah, I ain't tuning in for the UFC portion of it, but I'd throw down for a pay-per-view subscription on that.
0: Yeah, I think I would.
1: Yeah.
0: I think I would. But this is not just, and I was mentioning this a minute ago, and I'm going to back up a little bit here. Forgive my ADD this morning. But I was talking about, you know, the bunkers and stuff. Because everybody's talking about dirty bombs. And don't kid yourself. I mean, if Iran had a nuke or a dirty bomb, they'd, you know. And there's actually an organization called, it's a business. It's called the Panic Room Company. I think they first started around the, you know, COVID and all that stuff. I mean, we've seen how everyday life can be disrupted, right? And you got the conflict in the Middle East. And if you get, the, I don't know, He-Man, Woman Haters, Dictator Club together. I mean, if you get North Korea, China, and Vlad, you know, kind of all thrown together, who knows what's going to happen. So there's actually a much higher demand for these things. Like I say, I'd like to, you know. And of course, people have had storm shelters around the Midwest for years. And, you know, they got those, you know, they got beds in them. They got them air vents and all that. So, I don't know. I say we give one away here on News Talk 98.7. And we dig it in Bob Yarbrough's backyard.
1: Normally, I would ask if we cleared it with, you know, promotions or anybody, but I say we go ahead and do it.
0: I'm going to.
1: I love this idea.
0: I am going to. Ladies, how do you make yourself a difficult woman? Talk about that more on the way on a Friday morning, Phil Show. Benjamin Hardy is here with sports.
2: Good Friday morning, everyone. Tennessee pitcher Cam Appenzeller has been recognized with freshman All-America honors from Perfect Game. Appenzeller is the 28th fall in program history to earn freshman All-America status, and his recent recognition has allowed UT at least one player in each of the last 6 years to receive this distinction. The College World Series gets underway today with the first two matchups. Troy and West Virginia will start off the series, followed by Ole Miss and North Carolina tonight. Oklahoma and Alabama face off tomorrow afternoon, while Texas and Georgia finish off the first round tomorrow evening. The World Cup begins today with the United States facing Paraguay at SoFi Stadium in California this evening at 9 o'clock. In Game 5 of the Stanley Cup Final, the Hurricanes jousted the Golden Knights 4-2 to take the series lead at 3-2. Game 6 will be Sunday at 8 o'clock. Game 5 of the NBA Finals between the Knicks and the Spurs will be tomorrow night at 8:30. New York rides into San Antonio leading that series at 3-1. And the Braves-White Sox matchup was postponed with a makeup date set for August 20th. With your WOKI Sports Minute, this has been Benjamin Hardy. Stay tuned. 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
13: A better life with Dr. Sanjay Gupta.
14: Making sure your kids get enough sleep. It's one of the most important things you can do for them as a parent, and yet it's often overlooked. Not only does sleep in the early years set the stage for mental and physical health, it also creates the foundation for how one sleeps later in life. That's according to the National Sleep Foundation. Now, that organization recommends 14 to 17 hours a night for newborns, 12 to 15 for infants, 11 to 14 for toddlers, 10 to 13 for preschoolers, and 9 to 11 for school-aged children. When it's age appropriate, start by talking to your kids about why sleep is important. It helps their body grow, helps their brains learn, helps their mood stay steady. Don't underestimate the importance of a routine. You can even narrate what you're doing step by step to help them along the way. I'm Dr. Sanjay Gupta, helping you live a better life.
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15: Good morning. It is 7 o'clock. Temperatures at 71 degrees, partly sunny skies with some fog in the area. News Talk 98.7 WOKI. I'm Robin Jaffe. Let's go out on the roads for a check of our traffic with Pete Michaels.
16: I guess the best news of the morning, no wrecks right now. 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I see short little lines at Bingham now, Embry Road, 75 Powell, building Charles Severs, really in and out of Oak Ridge, back over to 75, and the 75 southbound lanes are open, but be ready to hit the brakes southbound 75 around Merchants and 640. 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
15: Thanks, Pete. Evacuations in Morgan County have been lifted following a train derailment that happened near Lansing. Officials say up to 20 cars left the tracks and several of those cars carrying ethanol, but residents who were moved out as a precaution early yesterday were allowed back home last night. Crews do remain on the scene with air monitoring underway and about 1,000 people still without power this morning, and fortunately, no injuries have been reported. President Trump announcing yesterday that he has canceled plans to carry out further attacks against Iran in a phone call endorsing Georgia Republican gubernatorial candidate Burt Jones yesterday. The president says that the peace deal is complete.
17: We ended the war with Iran today, and they have agreed never to have a nuclear weapon, something that we insisted on. That was the whole purpose. That was 95% of it, and they've done it in the most powerful way you can do it.
15: Iran's foreign minister denies a deal isn't finished, and this all comes less than a day after the U.S. launched dozens of airstrikes on Iran in retaliation for a helicopter that was shot down over the Strait of Hormuz. The Knox County Election Commission is breaking down turnout from the May 5th primary. Officials say just over 56,000 ballots were cast, about 21% of registered voters. Most votes came during early voting, followed by Election Day. Data also shows turnout was the highest among voters 55 and older, with more than 1,500 people casting a ballot for the first time. What's left of the genetic testing site 23andMe may have to shell out a lot of money to victims of a data breach.
9: 23andMe, now known as Chrome Holding Company, suffered a massive data breach in 2023, exposing sensitive genetic and other personal information of about 6.9 million customers. The company's in Chapter 11, and its bankruptcy administrator says victims of that breach will share nearly $47 million. The administrator calls it an equitable outcome that avoids further litigation. A court's going to have to approve that money. 23andMe filed for protection from creditors in 2025, citing lawsuits over that breach, as well as falling demand for genetic testing products. Jill Nato, Fox News.
15: Let's get a check of our forecast now with WVLT meteorologist Megan Desmal.
18: We're tracking chances for strong to severe storms on your Friday. We'll begin to see those storms and showers develop heading into the afternoon. This will continue as we go throughout the evening. High temperatures will be in a range of the low 90s, with the high humidity making it feel even hotter. We'll see much calmer conditions heading into your weekend. From the WVLT First Alert Weather Center, I'm meteorologist Megan Desmal.
15: Partly sunny skies, 71 degrees in Knoxville. I'm Robin Jaffe, back to the Phil Show, News Talk 98.7 WOKI.
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0: For decades, he awakened thousands of East Tennesseans on rock radio. Now, after a long afternoon nap, he's refreshed and ready to start your day again. 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
1: Hi, good morning, and thank the Lord for a great day. I turned the overhead fluorescence off in here, letting the sun come through the blinds. And then you realize how much crap's on the screen of your computer. You got to clean that off, you know. Going to 90 today. Oh, I'm coming home. 90. And it'll be humid. And the afternoon brings some thunderstorms, some high wind. You may get gusts up to 50. But they're saying they're probably closer to Tennessee, North Carolina line. And not everybody's going to see them. And, of course, on the one day, I said, all right, let's go try to play nine holes. It's going to do this today. So there indeed's that. I am Phil Williams. Landon Dones, our producer. Robin in the newsroom. Pete in the doing the traffic until, like, 8. And then I think Sergeant Kim's taking over. And I should ask him, where are you playing? You know, what your tee time's probably 9:30, something like that. Probably hosting. I don't know. Could be playing somewhere else. Follow-up. Yesterday, the woman that swallowed her AirPod mistook it for a vitamin. And later, a friend said, yeah, she had a Flintstone chewable in her ear. That was sent to me by Steve. Thank you, Steve.
2: That was such a funny story.
1: Well, I mean, it is. I actually told a doctor of mine that yesterday.
2: If you don't know what we're talking about, that too is up on the podcast. Well, if you miss anything from any previous show, check it out wherever you get your podcast. Just search The Phil Show, News Talk 987.
1: And I apologize. Maybe you shouldn't go backwards and reference something, and maybe nobody, or maybe you didn't hear it at that certain time. But, yeah, a woman was just had a bunch of vitamins, like, on her counter. And then she just scooped them up, ate them, and swallowed her AirPod with it, and didn't find out until she got in her car and realized
2: Bluetooth connected.
1: Bluetooth connected. Yeah, you got it. That's it. And she really tried to track it and track her progress. But I think she took so many laxatives that it just got too, like, okay, I ain't dealing with this. But it's not, she did an x-ray. It's not in there, so it's all good. I also I should have backed up too. I should do this. I was talking about more and more people now have either a safe room or a bunker or something, underground bunker. There was a guy in Ware's Valley. He had a big barn, and he was a pretty wealthy individual. He had one of those trap doors in his barn, you know, and you go down steps, and he had a shelter down there. It was cool as it could be. Now, he didn't have a TV in there, but still, other than that, it was
2: well, then it's
1: cool.
2: Not as cool as it could
1: well,
2: be.
1: Well, I'm not. Hey, you're getting no argument here.
2: Mm-hmm.
1: You'll get no argument here. Hang on a second here and see if he texted. No, never mind. Different person.
2: You thought you were going to get your answer from Pete?
1: Yeah, I thought Pete was going to say, you know, whatever.
2: Where he was playing.
1: Yep,
2: yeah, all right. Yeah. Here comes another one. Yeah.
1: Okay. Yeah. All right, no, that's not it. That's crazy. Let's see here. Sergeant Kim, be safe. Oh, yeah, somebody said Pete was a great American. Not if he's teeing it up, but no, I'm just kidding. America, nice. Is that America 250? I think not. No, all right, here we go. I don't understand things a lot. I'm old. I don't understand stuff. So there you go. There's a woman on this thread, and she asks this question. How can I be a more difficult woman? Now, what I don't know, is she married? Is she, you know, does she think she's quote-unquote all that? The internet was not shy about giving her ideas. Here's one. Anytime a man has a stupid idea or half-baked thought, hit them with, okay, and or yeah, I knew that as a little girl. She said, they said, don't move out of the way when men are talking at you or walking. I'm sorry, walking at you. Don't get out of the way. Here's how you can be a more difficult woman. Assume the default is female. Now, let's point out, like, you know, if it's a doctor, she. If it's an accountant or an astronaut, she. So far, these are pretty lame. I know other ways you could be a more difficult woman, but I ain't going to even get close. Tell men this. Wow, you're smart for a guy.
2: I feel like that would definitely get under some people's skin.
1: How can you be a more difficult woman? Talk about your period anywhere and everywhere. Mm-hmm. When a man complains, say, you've got this, mama. What?
2: Yeah, that's died.
1: Oh, here we go. This is neat now. Agree with every man's compliment of you. They hate that. Oh, baby, you are so beautiful. You know I am. I don't know.
2: I actually kind of love that.
1: I kind of do too, you know. Yeah, there's a lot of playful answers, like, you know, if they invite you over to chill as a first date suggestion, rob them, you know, and always be too heavy to kidnap. Coming up later on in Stupid News, I got a story. I mean, it's like stealing candy from a baby, but it's worse. It's like stealing candy from a baby, but worse. Around my house, there's a poster for this missing dog. $3,000. $3,000 for some little missing dog. I guess I get it. Couple in British Columbia reunited with their missing dog 4 days after a serious car crash. You know, the car's crashed, dog's in there, dog runs away. Volunteers, search and rescue, helped them. They eventually found the dog when they came back to the crash site. Dog was sitting on the passenger seat of the wrecked car, just waiting. Okay. Good dog. Phil Show, News Talk, 98.7. Today, National Loving Day. We'll see what else we'll unpack and celebrate. And Stupid News later this hour. We got a lot of crazy stupid news today. All right, here now is Pete Michaels temporarily.
16: Yeah, well, this time of the morning while the schools are out, we get a little bit of a break from the heavier volume. The pace is up, though. The volume is up and the pace down just a bit. Broadway southbound at 640. On and off of Cedar Bluff at the interstate. 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
18: We're tracking strong to severe storms on your Friday, starting in the afternoon and continuing throughout the evening. The main impact will be some gusty winds. From the WVLT First Alert Weather Center, I'm meteorologist Megan Desmal.
15: There is a delay in construction on Alcoa Highway. TDOT says that the stretch between Woodson Drive and Cherokee Trail is now expected to be finished in this spring of 2030. And SpaceX making a much-anticipated debut on NASDAQ today. 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
14: 20 years ago, the average attention span was about 2.5 minutes. Today, it's just 47 seconds. Pretty disconcerting. That's according to new research out of UC Irvine. But really, this isn't our fault, at least not entirely. We can blame technology and the world around us. Attention, it turns out, is not an unlimited resource. You only have so much of it to give. Start paying more attention to what times of the day you seem to be at your mental peak. Try to knock out the more complicated stuff during that time. It's also important to take breaks every so often so you can more easily lock in when you're trying to concentrate. One expert said, even trying to visualize where you want to end your day with everything all wrapped up or with tons left to do, that can act as a real motivator. I'm Dr. Sanjay Gupta, helping you live a better life.

Boy, I had great hopes for this band from Mississippi. 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

0: Three Doors Down, Escatapa, Mississippi. Childhood friends, Brad Arnold, lead vocals. He died at 47. Man. And you know, that whole first album, I don't know that I heard anymore, but I know that was, that thing had some good tunes on it. It was great. And I kept thinking, okay, it's kind of a Southern rock band, but they're not Southern rock necessarily. They're pretty, in my opinion, pretty mainstream. Yeah. And, well, I liked them. I liked that tune. I really did. And I play that because today, ladies and gentlemen, is Superman Day. Superman Day today. I don't know how to celebrate it. When the kids were kids, we did the Superman prayer. Did you ever do the Superman prayer? Sit around a table and you do that. You got to do the hand thing. Thank you, Lord, for giving us food. Thank. Okay, guess it was just us.
1: Yeah, all right, it was just you.
0: Okay, fine. It was Superman Day. Yeah. Man of Steel Day today. I guess the anniversary of the comic. Are you a Superman human? Are you a big guy? I mean, you and Nick Cage, you into Superman?
1: I was more into Batman and Spider-Man.
0: Yeah, it just depends. Crowded Nest Awareness Day today. Uh-huh. Ghost in the Machine Day. Yeah, that might be kind of appropriate since Disclosure Day is coming out. International Falafel Day. Little League Girls Baseball Day. Yes, next door, the little girls are practicing. Their first game is, I think, in a couple of weeks.
1: Oh, that's exciting.
0: Oh, we love it. You go and you are. We love it. Today is Loving Day, so I love you. Today's also Magic Day. It is National Automotive Service Professionals Day. I'm going to tell you right now how you celebrate it.
1: How's that, Phil?
0: Well, somebody ask you anything, or some say, what do you think? You take your hat off, if you have a hat. Sniff, and you look around, you scratch. I'm covered up. We're covered up. I don't know when. I tell you what, dude, just leave it. Just leave it. Can you leave it with me? If you can leave it, then I'll let you know. If you could do that, boy, that'd be great. Yeah. Now, it's throwing a code here. It says, oh, wow, I didn't realize. Did you know this code now can read how many times you break wind in your car seat? No, but it's also National Jerky Day.
1: Ooh, I like me some jerky.
0: I had a friend, Larry Ford, who used to fix venison jerky all the time. And by the time he'd get it made, I would have it eaten. And he was like, I'm going to sell it. I'm like, no, you're not. Today's National Marriage Day, in addition to Loving Day. National Peanut Butter Cookie Day.
1: Okay, I can get behind that.
0: Yeah, I can do that. Today's Red Rose Day. Red Rose Day. And today, Women Veterans Day. Thank you. Women Veterans Day. Recognition Day for women in the military. And World Day Against Child Labor. World Day against child labor. That reminds me, I'm going to shopping for a new Apple Watch later. But you know,
1: Philip.
0: Somebody got it. And I didn't ask, does anybody out there have a panic room or an underground bunker? Because they might not want to tell you.
1: That was just about what I was going to say. They might have one, but they ain't going to give up their spot. Names can be changed to protect the innocent.
0: That's very true. So well, I mean, you don't have to. I mean, we don't have to use your name. But, interesting. Now, some people I knew, through osmosis to a friend, they had a room that was just all block and had some, actually some steel in it, underneath their swimming pool. You just kind of walk in, and then they even had a little step down, a place like that. I don't think it would have protected them from, I don't know, nuclear fallout. I don't know. Maybe water. I don't know. Okay. So anyway, but the demand for them is up. Absolutely crazy. I got to tell you, I really enjoyed yesterday looking at the taller boy. It is 36 inches high. It holds, you can stack three Coors Light beer cans, or three cans of it. And I guess you get them online.
1: Yeah, it's exclusively through their online store.
0: Well, it's not like that Miller Lite soccer ball for the World Cup, which is already sold out again and again and again and again.
1: Yeah, they've done multiple drops, and they sell out within minutes. And I know this because I tried to get one multiple times, and it sold out within minutes. It was a good price point, too, less than $20.
0: Yeah, I mean, and that looked neat.
1: Yeah, it's mm-hmm. it's a fun, stupid novelty.
0: Yeah.
1: Which, that's right in my wheelhouse. Fun, stupid novelty items.
0: There you go. All right, real quick, you got weekend plans? I know you got the new grill. You're going to start there.
1: Yeah, I'm going to hang out with Swingin' Hot Fiance and her daughter. Going to do that, watch some movies, and play some games.
0: No disclosure day.
1: Not on the docket as of now.
0: Okay. Toy Story 5 next week.
1: Next week. That is on the docket. Also going to watch Game 6 of the NBA Finals.
0: Yeah.
1: Going to see if the Knicks can close it out.
0: Yeah.
1: That is at San Antonio.
0: So. Right, and you got the way you got the I don't know if you're streaming any Bonnaroo or not. I don't know.
1: I might check that out. Just
0: to look at it, just to see muddy people.
1: also, I'm interested in checking out America's game tonight at 9, World Cup action. But again, it's like that.
0: Yeah, America's playing tonight at 9 o'clock. Yeah, 9 o'clock. A lot of watch parties around. Yeah, and of course, drag racing, at Bristol, Thunder Valley.
1: Is that right?
0: Yes, it is. And you have to talk like that. Sunday. I mean, I don't know what it is. It's nitro funny fuel in my throat. That may be what's wrong with me.
1: Sometime over the weekend. I know, right?
0: Right. And AMC Theaters is postponing some of their live stream concerts that they were going to do simply because of summer movies, I guess, are doing so well. Well, tell that to Masters of the Universe. Anyway, Phil Show, News Talk 98.7. We got stupid news coming up. Hang on.
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8: Breast cancer is the most common cancer among women in the world. And according to a new study out of the University of Washington School of Medicine, an estimated 3.5 million cases a year are expected by 2050. Now, the good news is we've gotten so much better at screening, earlier detection, and cutting-edge treatments in many countries, including here in the United States. But even here in America, black women have a death rate from breast cancer that is 40% higher than white women, a disparity that exists despite our world-class treatment infrastructure. So what can you do to lower your risk? Eat less red meat? Try your best to manage your blood sugar and your weight? Exercise is really important. Cut back on drinking, quit smoking. And remember this, you should start getting mammograms. At what age? 40. That's when you should start. I'm Dr. Sanjay Gupta, helping you live a better life.
9: Good morning. It is 7:30. Temperatures at 74 degrees. Sunny skies in Knoxville. News Talk 98.7 WOKI. I'm Robin Joffe. Let's go out on the roads for a check of our traffic with Pete Michaels.
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9: Thanks, Pete. The New Mexico Department of Health has announced that a Santa Fe County woman has died from the plague.
11: Officials say this is the first case of human plague in the state this year. The State Department of Health says it will work to conduct an environmental assessment to determine any ongoing risks. The plague is a bacterial disease carried by rodents and is generally spread through the bites of infected fleas from wild rodents or household pets. It can also be transmitted through contact with infected animals, or people with plague in their lungs can transmit it through coughing. The plague, also called Black Death, killed up to 50 million people in Europe in the mid-14th century. Tom Rigotti, Fox News.
9: Three East Tennesseans are headed to prison after a sentencing in a multi-million dollar prescription fraud scheme. Federal officials say that 75-year-old Barbara Smith of Powell received more than 3 years behind bars. Co-defendants Jared Riddle and Brian Woods each sentenced to nearly 3 years. Prosecutors say the group falsified prescription records to collect millions from Medicare and other programs, all three pleading guilty to healthcare fraud conspiracy. The first World Cup game for the U.S. men's national team is tonight.
12: Team USA will begin its quest for a World Cup tonight in front of their home fans at Los Angeles Stadium as the team faces Paraguay in its opening contest. These two squads faced each other in a friendly last November, which saw benches clear in stoppage time. It should lead to a great opening contest in this World Cup, with the Americans trying to silence the critics. Star Christian Pulisic told reporters Thursday that he knows what his team is capable of.
13: We're a really good team. We're able to compete with anyone, and we want to be a real force in this tournament.
12: Kickoff is scheduled for 9 p.m. Eastern on Fox. Tony Genualdo, Fox News.
9: Let's get a check of our forecast now with WVLT meteorologist Megan Desmal.
14: Friday will continue to be hot with high temperatures in the low 90s, but we're tracking chances for strong to severe storms that will begin to develop in the afternoon and continue throughout the evening. The main impact from these storms will be some gusty winds and some heavy rainfall. As we head into your Saturday, we're looking much calmer. From the WVLT First Alert Weather Center, I'm meteorologist Megan Desmal.
9: Sunny skies, 74 degrees in Knoxville. I'm Robin Joffe, back to the Phil Show, News Talk 98.7 WOKI.
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8: How often do you stop to wonder whether you should share something that's revealing, maybe even embarrassing, with a partner, a friend, or even your boss? In her new book called Revealing, The Underrated Power of Oversharing, behavioral scientist Leslie John says doing just that can help you deepen relationships that are vital to your life. We need people to trust us in order to get things like love, friendship, and career success. That's what she told us. When you make yourself vulnerable by revealing something sensitive, it does make other people trust you. In turn, when you ask someone to reveal something about themselves, showing that interest will generally lead someone to like you more. Why? Because people like to be asked about themselves, she says. It also signals that they are discriminating and choosy, but in a good way. I'm Dr. Sanjay Gupta, helping you live a better life.
0: This is how our next episode, give me three things that used to be that need to be now. Are there some things that we've lost that we need back? Plus the latest news of the day. Triple H Radio Experience, News Talk 98.7 WOKI. All right, here's the three things we need back. God. Walter Cronkite.

0: That's two.
1: Schlitz. Nah, I was just thinking of iconic brand. No, I don't know. I got two. All right, great to have you. My brother from another mother, Mr. Howler and Hilton Hill on this afternoon. All right, great to have you. Bob Yarbrough coming in to staff to 10. I am Phil Williams. I love you. Nothing you can do about it. Oh, boy. Huh. That sun, I mean, it's pretty. I mean, it's a beautiful sunrise. It's already 74. Going to 90, and this afternoon, these isolated intense storms develop after 2. Now, damaging winds, maybe they say 60 or more mile an hour. That's a lot. 60 or more MPH. All right. Earlier, I mentioned that someone had their lost dog, little lost dog, a reward $3,000 near where I live. And Jamie says this. She said, yeah, I seen one of those Dollywood Eagles carrying that dog across Kodak the other day. It's gone, Phil. about that size, I don't know, man. And someone else, Carl, sent me this. It's playing hockey with a soccer ball, as America is really interested in this new sport, hockey. See, it's soccer and it's...
0: Mm-hmm.
1: You ever felt exhaust or whelmulated?
0: Do what now?
1: Exhaust or whelmulated. There are a lot of you right now feel exhaust or whelmulated. Sound like something that Fibber McGee would say from Fibber McGee and Molly, but no, it's exhaust or whelmulated. Ladies and gentlemen, that leads stupid news on the Phil Show.

0: Stupid news.
1: All right, it's Friday. So how's your week been? Excuse me. Has it been a long week? Got a lot of things going on, yeah. And it's been very warm. It's a million degrees. And maybe maybe your kids are going crazy because school's out. And summer is, well, basically here. I mean, all the water slides are open and everything. So all that's going on. Luckily now, thanks to the internet, there's a word to describe the feeling that you may have. Exhaust or whamulated. Let's break it down. It's exhausted, overwhelmed, and overstimulated all at the same time. I kind of get it. Also, if you tell someone you're exhausted or whamulated, chances are they'll feel bad for you and help you out in some way. I'm exhausted or whamulated. Hottest trend social media now, tan maxing. Yeah, you go outside, no sun protection. So we're doing that again.
2: Oh, this seems like a good idea.
1: Well, you need vitamin D, but, you know. Remember back when tanning beds were everywhere? I don't even tell you. Anyway, TikTok's You page, or For You page, now full of tanfluencers.
2: Oh, I hate that phrase.
1: They use apps to track their UV index windows, and they take tanning pills. Well, I'm going to tell you what. Do you take tanning pills, you turn orange. That doesn't work. I ask AI. sun maxing, tan maxing. Look, I like a healthy glow. But dermatologists will tell you there's probably no such thing as a safe tan. But they're packaging like a beauty routine, you know, and so later on when your face looks like a catcher's mitt. Mm-hmm. And I have friends and they are beautiful women, but they love the sun still, even though their face looks like a catcher's mitt. Now they still love the sun. By the way, 1 in 5 Americans, including yours truly, will develop skin cancer in their lifetime. I've had it taken off a couple times. Yeah. Can be kind of gnarly, depending on where it is. Now, here again, you don't have to have tan to be beautiful. Look at me. If you caught a glimpse of yourself in the mirror before left, after the shower this morning, do you wish your mirror had one of them Instagram filters? I know I do. On a scale of 1 to 10, how would you rate your attractiveness? And then people could be anonymous on this poll. And even though it was anonymous, most people rated their attractiveness normalish.
2: Normalish.
1: Mm-hmm. But 3% of people said 1.
2: Oh, come on.
1: They're hideous.
2: Wow.
1: 8%, 2 or 3, 30%, 4 or 5.
2: Well, feel better about yourselves, y'all.
1: Middle of the road, 6 or 7. 8% said 8 or 9. Here we go. Here are some of the comments. In terms of conventional attractiveness, I'm a 2 or 3, but in my boyfriend's eyes, I'm a 10, so it doesn't matter. Yeah, keep kidding yourself.
2: No, just kidding. Dang, Phil.
1: Someone said it depends on the amount of sleep I've gotten the past few weeks, anywhere from a 4 to a 9. Depends on how confident I am that day. Confidence is sexy.
2: Mm-hmm.
1: Here we go. I'm a 5 who can be a 6 in overall, but peaked at 7. Guy goes, universe keeps me the same. I lost 60 pounds and went bald.
2: Mm.
1: Yeah. And, of course, there's some of us who said, of course, 10.
2: Liars.
1: No, we're not. Sorry. Surging gas prices. Boy, so, I can't do anything about it. My daughter had a Barbie Jeep at one time. 30-year-old man, guy out of Georgia. He got sick of spending up to $100 to fill up his cars. He decided to make mini cars. He's a handyman. He figured out that he could convert a pink Barbie Dream camper into an actual vehicle by equipping it with a 2-gallon, 1-piston engine from a power washer.
2: What?
1: Hey, I got a power washer.
2: I know what you're doing this
1: I got a Honda. Yeah. All right. It can even go to 55 miles an hour.
2: That doesn't feel safe.
1: No, but yeah, but he gets 40 miles a gallon or 40 miles on a tank. Well, the juice up Barbie Dream Camper cost about $3 to fill.
2: Wow.
1: He runs errand. You got a little compartment for groceries. It isn't street legal, of course.
2: Well, that's only a problem if you get caught.
1: Right, or if you, but he said the cool, the, you know, he's in Georgia. He said the cops are local cops cool with it as long as he stays off major streets, you know. His wife also has her own mini car. Hers will only go 40, but it's a little red convertible. Sometimes a need. I mean, there's a need for something like that. All right, coming up. Idiot of the day, stealing candy from a baby. Traffic update now.
2: Yeah, on the secret text line, somebody reached out to let me know the light at Westland near Lakeside Tavern is out. So I know that time of day, that area is very heavily traveled. So the light at Westland near Lakeside Tavern is out, just FYI.
1: Okay. And Larry says on the text line, people are using peptides to tan now. Now, do the peptides just change your skin? Does it, I've seen these gummies you're supposed to take, but, and I'm serious, according to AI, they make you orange. Tanning peptides, they use them for tanning, melatonin receptors, yada, yada, I mean, you got to be in the sun, evidently. I mean, they don't just do it automatically. But evidently, you don't have to have the extreme sun exposure or a tanning bed. And it supposedly reduces sunburns. Oh, here we go. Hang on a minute. Time out. Side effects. Nausea, facial flushing, increased libido. Sorry, making notes. I got a to-do list here. I got to stop and get some peptides. I don't know where you get those. It's Phil Schultz, News Talk 98.7 WOKI. Yeah, I'm Pete Michaels.
3: Yeah, Phil, a couple of things. First of all, on the peptides, learn all you can about that as quickly as you can.
1: Okay.
3: It helps about everything.
1: All
3: okay?
1: Right. All right.
3: All right, listen, there's a crash here. Have nothing to do with peptides, I don't think. On 640 westbound, just west of 75 and 275, when I checked it a few minutes ago, the right and the center lane were blocked. Now there's a disabled vehicle unrelated to this at I-40 eastbound, east of 275, blocking the part of the left lane, the left barrier. Watch for that. Of course, your delays right now are mostly single light cycle delays, including Farragut, Powell, Rocky Hill. 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Call Work Trucks today, Clinton Highway, at 851-WORK. Have a great day. Pete Michaels, News Talk 98.7.
4: We're tracking storm to severe storms for your Friday, with the primary impact being damaging wind gusts. All rain will clear as we head overnight. From the WVLT First Alert Weather Center, I'm meteorologist Megan Desmal.
5: Tensions escalating over the Strait of Hormuz overnight as President Trump now claims a deal to end the conflict in Iran could still be close. The University of Tennessee's planned entertainment district near Neyland Stadium is moving forward after approval from the State Building Commission. Robin Jaffe, News Talk 98.7, WOKI.
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0: changed his name. He was originally born Leonard Borisov. Yeah, Lynn Berry is much better. Yeah. This was pretty much it as far as the hits. A doo-wop legend. Anyway, did a lot of producing. That's for sure. Lynn Berry, he went way, left us at 78. But it's easy, like taking candy from a baby. I've heard that all my life. Well, it's like taking candy from a baby. You try to take it from one of the kids I know, they're going to fight you for it. They're going to scream, you know, like, wait a minute. All right, this is like taking candy from a baby, only worse. Ladies and gentlemen, time now to showcase an idiot of the day.
1: And now, the Phil Show presents the Idiots of the Day.
0: yeah, it's like taking candy from a baby, only worse. 46-year-old man in Florida named Corey Coddington. Coddington crashed his SUV last Saturday. Then, woman stops to help, so he carjacks her.
2: What? Dang.
0: Uh-huh. That's just the beginning.
2: Oh, it gets worse.
0: He drove the stolen car that he had carjacked to a Chick-fil-A, got out of the car, and he's covered in blood because he just wrecked the SUV. And a man said, hey, man, you okay? And he says, does it look like I'm okay? Only in Florida. Does it look like I'm okay?
2: I mean, to be fair, I feel like more than a couple of us out there would have had that response.
0: But the guy's covered in blood.
2: Uh-huh.
0: At the Chick-fil-A. Does it look like I'm okay? Then he reached over and stole a French fry from a child.
2: Oh, dude, come on.
0: Then ask anybody if anybody'd order him a milkshake.
2: I mean, the people
0: they have good milkshakes at Chick-fil-A.
2: Yeah.
0: Sorry, I shouldn't have interrupted.
2: I feel like if you show up covered in blood at a Chick-fil-A, they'd probably hook you up. You don't have to steal from a kid.
0: Yeah. Well, they took care of the kid. They got him another order of fries.
2: Okay, good.
0: There's
2: See?
0: Blood on my face. That's ketchup, Tommy. No, all right. Anyway, no. Coddington left. Evidently without a milkshake, and ran over to a gas station. Police caught up with him. He got combative with the cops before they were finally able to cuff him and haul him up back to the station.
2: Had himself a day.
0: Well, I don't know.
2: Oh.
0: Yeah, they stopped. They took him to the hospital.
2: Yeah, covered in blood.
0: Right, and he got treatment for his injuries. Police say he had more than 10 grams of ecstasy on him.
2: Oh.
0: Obviously, the two words, he was on something. Yeah, he was on that, evidently that there, ecstasy. Ooh, stealing a Frenchie fry from a little young. It's not good. Not good. All right, remember this. There was this guy, I don't know when it was. And everybody, the internet went nuts. He cut a grilled cheese sandwich in three pieces. It was just like a Y-shaped cut. And he said it provides the correct ratio of crust in every bite. It's called the Duff Cut.
2: The Duff Cut.
0: And it is viral again.
2: Okay.
0: I'm going to tell you right now. You wake up. You this morning, and you go, okay, do we have a deal?

0: Are we still at war? What's going on here? What's going on there? Somebody dressed her dog up like a coworker, and are aliens coming? And we have a new word, exhaustor-whelmulated, which I'll explain again coming up. Maybe we need a distraction like how to cut a grilled cheese sandwich so that we get the perfect crust and cheese in everybody. Or just be like me, wad it up and eat it. I just like saying wadding. And earlier, yurt was a good word. But coming up, I want to unpack this a little more. Exhaustor whelmulated. How do you know if your exhaustor, you know that, whelmulated?
1: Maybe you should practice saying it between now and then.
0: Ah. Beautiful day, though. Heading to 90 thunderstorms in the afternoon. Some of them could be very heavy. Here's Ben Hardy now.
2: Good Friday morning, everyone. Tennessee pitcher Cam Appenzeller has been recognized with freshman All-America honors from Perfect Game. Appenzeller is the 28th fall in program history to earn freshman All-America status, and his recent recognition has allowed UT at least one player in each of the last 6 years to receive this distinction. The College World Series gets underway today with the first two matchups. Troy and West Virginia will start off the series, followed by Ole Miss and North Carolina tonight. Oklahoma and Alabama face off tomorrow afternoon, while Texas and Georgia finish off the first round tomorrow evening. The World Cup begins today with the United States facing Paraguay at SoFi Stadium in California this evening at 9 o'clock. In Game 5 of the Stanley Cup Final, the Hurricanes jousted the Golden Knights 4-2 to take the series lead at 3-2. Game 6 will be Sunday at 8 o'clock. Game 5 of the NBA Finals between the Knicks and the Spurs will be tomorrow night at 8:30. New York rides into San Antonio, leading that series at 3-1. And the Braves-White Sox matchup was postponed with a makeup date set for August 20th. With your WOKI Sports Minute, this has been Benjamin Hardy. 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
10: Have you ever noticed that you mostly breathe through one nostril at a time? Even when you're not sick, even when your allergies aren't bothering you. The body actually switches the dominant nostril as frequently as every 2 hours while we're awake. That's according to Adam Taylor, an anatomy professor at Lancaster University in the UK. This alternating cycle is automatic. It's regulated subconsciously by the hypothalamus and the brain, he said. Your body does this to give each nostril a chance to rest and repair so they don't get too dried out, which could make it easier for pathogens and inflammation to cause damage. Now, Taylor also said, studies suggest the left nostril may be more dominant, and when the right nostril is dominant, the body is in a more alert or even stressed state. Who knew? Pretty fascinating stuff. I'm Dr. Sanjay Gupta, helping you live a better life.
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19: Good morning. It is 8 o'clock. Temperatures at 75 degrees. Sunny skies in Knoxville. News Talk 98.7 WOKI. I'm Robin Jaffe. Let's go out on the roads for a check of our traffic. How are things out there, Pete?
20: Hey, Robin. First of all, a little bit of good news. We did have a wreck. Well, that's not the good news. Had a wreck 640 westbound, west 75, 275. Those lanes have been reopened. Still backed up, though, southbound at 75, ramped to 640 west, even slower than normal. A couple of extra minutes through the heart of downtown. It looks like the volume is up heavier this morning than it's been most of the week, even with the kids out of school. A lot of folks trying to get it done early to beat the heat this afternoon and probably beat some of the storms. For your mortgage, refinance, consolidation loan, why in the world would you not spend 2 minutes online to get the lowest possible rate from Fountain City Finance? They're locally owned, they're family owned, and they'll answer the phone. They beat all other lenders. Fountain City Finance, 687-8200. Robin?
19: Thanks, Pete. A second Jellico High School teacher has been tied to an ongoing state investigation. Officials confirm social studies teacher Johnny Massengill was suspended in May as part of a Department of Children's Services probe and later retired. Another teacher also suspended in connection with a separate investigation. School leaders say that they are cooperating fully, but details remain limited due to confidentiality laws. Knox County School Superintendent Dr. John Reiswick says the district fell short on safety protocols after a man who is facing 6 misdemeanor charges, including 3 counts of criminal trespass on each of Hardin Valley's campuses. Reiswick is conducting an internal investigation to determine where security failed and says the district is retraining staff and focusing on building entry protocols heading into the next school year. He tells WVLT more.
21: Our security team is, over 125 strong, bonded by the Sheriff's Department, and that's in addition to KPD and or the Sheriff's Department and what they do. Great working relationships with both of those folks. So you don't want people to know we have an amazing security team, just the safety team, just in Knox County Schools.
19: Reiswick says they are working to determine everything that needs to be done to keep children safe. Vice President J.D. Vance steps into hostile territory.
22: Vice President J.D. Vance will sit down with the ladies of The View on Tuesday, June 16th. This will be Vance's first appearance on the show with co-hosts Whoopi Goldberg, Julie Behar, Sonny Hostin, Sarah Haynes, Anna Navarro, and Alyssa Farah Griffin, all expected to be in the studio for the rare interview with an elected Republican, and even rarer, a member of the Trump administration. The View had a total of 341 guests in 2025, but only two of them were conservative, while 128 were liberal. That's according to a study by the Media Research Center's Newsbusters. Vance will discuss his new book, Communion, Finding My Way Back to Faith, along with news of the day and his goals for the Trump administration. Michelle Polino, Fox News.
19: Let's get a check of our forecast now with WVLT meteorologist Megan Desmal.
0: We're tracking strong to severe storm chance in your forecast for your Friday. Timing will be early afternoon as we do head into the evening. By 10 o'clock, looking completely dry in the forecast and a lot calmer as you're heading into your weekend. Saturday staying nice and dry, but Sunday we'll see the return of those rain chances. From WVLT First Alert Weather Center, I'm meteorologist Megan Desmal.
19: Sunny skies, 75 degrees in Knoxville. I'm Robin Joffe, back to the Phil Show, News Talk 98.7 WOKI.
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28: Beautiful sunshine, although it's going to be quite warm yet again today. Maybe not as warm as yesterday. We hit the numbers yesterday. we got that digital thermometer, and it's up against, you know, one of the walls, one of the outside walls. And the feels like yesterday at one point was like 111. I'm like, I'm going out there. But I actually did. Great to have you on the Phil Show. I am Phil Williams. I love you. Not a thing you can do about it. Exhauster Whelmulated. Now, earlier I was going to do manganese for the word of the day because it's in the water in Loudoun, but manganese has some really good properties. But the word of the day is Exhauster Whelmulated. And whether you've used it, you felt it. Let me tell you what I mean. My buddy Mitch, bless his heart, he could break an anvil. And so he calls me. I think Landon heard it. He calls me the other day. He goes, hey. And he doesn't ask. He just tells me, hey, I need you to go pick up my lawnmower in your little trailer and take it to this shop.
29: That is how it went down. I was standing there.
28: Yeah, right. I mean, he just doesn't. Okay, whatever. He goes, see? He goes, his wife's going to pay for it. So she's going to pay for it. Everything's going to, we're going to do this and that. And he goes, I hit a rock. And he mows the same place all the time. His theory is it rained and the rock came up higher because he normally mows over it, but he just knocked the snot out of this. Anyway, knocks his rock. The word is exhauster whelmulated. Now, I didn't really have time to go hook up my trailer in the back of my and take it to his house and pick up this. Of course, he's not even home. You know, I got to do it. I got to put it on there, blue, all this stuff. So I'm going down, and I got to make sure the trailer lights work and all that. And it's hot. You're doing all this stuff. And I didn't have my straps with me, so I'm having to trust the exhaust or the emergency brake, excuse me, exhaust or whammy lady, the emergency brake to, you know. So I had to stop and check it every once in a while, make sure the thing is not, you know, bouncing backwards. It was once. So I it's kind of white knuckling, and I'm taking it, and I dump it off, and okay, I got it done. And I'm coming back, and I got the empty trailer behind me. And I keep hearing this ka-tink, ka-tink. I mean, it's a metal kind of sound. And I'm thinking, well, maybe one of the wood planks is loose. And, you know, and I kind of veer to the right, veer to the left, make sure my tires are still inflated, pulling this trailer. I get home, I back it in. I find the source of the noise. One of the blades and the washer and the nut from his lawnmower fell off on my trailer. So what I was hearing was the blade that fell off. As I said, he can break an anvil. All right, I hit a rock. I don't know. I need you to come and, you know, right, fine. So at that point, I believe I was exhausted, overwhelmed, and overstimulated. I was exhausted, like trying to explain Venmo to an 8-year-old or your grandma, you know? Exhausted, finding out which one of them fire alarms in a house has the low battery.
29: Oh, gosh.
28: It's chirping in there. Which one is it?
29: Going room to room.
28: Right.
29: Not in this one.
28: I am exhausted. Well-mulated. Okay. Got a toilet that keeps running. You got to take the lid on you to work on it.
29: Just jiggle it, hoping that that'll fix it.
28: Well, you can, yeah. Or if you go to the Depot or the Lowe's, find and help in that plumbing section. The heck's anybody ever body at? Nobody ever come back here? Oh, they're near the tools. Assembling stuff now that doesn't have words, just pictures in the instructions, and it's all with an Allen wrench. Oh, I'm sorry. It's a hex wrench now. Used to be an Allen wrench. Now it's a hex wrench.
29: Oh, is there a meeting to change that name?
28: Who knows? Exhaust your whelmy lady. Going to the Cheesecake Factory. I have no idea what to order. I haven't read the menu
29: yet.
28: Seriously,
29: yeah. You know? You need a Rosetta Stone to go through that menu.
28: Waiting for that receipt at Walgreens to finally print out. I am exhausted.
29: Just needed deodorant.
28: Well, right? That's right. Thank you.
29: You're not the Dead Sea Scrolls.
28: Yeah, I needed razor blades, right? Yeah, and then they print out that. You're going to play mummy later. Yeah. I mean, it's a lot of fun. If you've got anything that makes you exhausted, that's our word of the day. You can share that with us on the Phil Show text line at 656-8255, 656-8255. I have to go get more coffee. I wonder if this... you know, Dolly Parton, bless her heart, she has no money whatsoever.
29: Oh, does she not?
28: Nothing. She's just, bless her heart.
29: Yeah, we'll put her on the prayer list.
28: Oh, we do every night. We lift her up. The Lord, I want to lift you. Dolly now's got her own new coffee brand called Cup of Ambition. Pour myself a cup of ambition. Of course, inspired by the 9 to 5 song.
29: Oh, it's a line from the song.
28: Yeah.
29: She's clever like that.
28: Oh, she really is. Mm-hmm. Now... they got it at that new Dolly's Tennessean travel stop, or it's coming, and it's going to be in stores later this month. And there are people that, because they are Dolly Parton, I mean, they're going to buy it.
29: Well, of course. I'd try it.
28: Actually, so would I.
29: We should do that.
28: I got no problem. Well, as soon as we can get it, we'll get it.
29: Okay, all right.
28: But Dolly says, quote, "It takes a lot of energy to pursue your passion and navigate each day. That's why I wanted to make a coffee that works just as hard." You know, ladies, let me just stop right there. I can see Dolly in the jungle in Colombia out there with a freaking mule and her hair up in a red bandana picking the coffee beans.
29: Yep.
28: Mm-hmm. What are these, Metzalumas?
29: Do you think our outfits are bedazzled?
28: Right. And you're just like, you know, I want to make this coffee that works just as hard.
29: No, these are inferior beans. To the next spot.
28: Look how big these are.
29: Hya, donkey, hya.
28: Uh-huh. Yeah. Isn't that something?
29: Deeper into the jungles uh-huh. of Colombia.
28: That's Dolly. I mean, that's her. Hey, she's doing that.
29: On her coffee conquest.
28: Yeah, it's not just a company that said, hey, I got an idea. You want to make some money? And Dolly says, you know, I begin each morning with a head full of dreams, a notepad full of ideas, and a cup or two of ambition, a cup of coffee. Of course, yeah, so she's out there. I can just see Dolly out there doing that, you know. Got a burrow. Mm-hmm. Big thing, you know, out there with Juan Valdez. Getting us. Thank you, Dolly. We will try it. I mean, you know.
29: Have myself a cup of ambition.
28: Yes. Mm-hmm. And a couple of shares of SpaceX. All right. Phil Show, and oh gosh, guess where we're going coming up? Guess. You're right if you said the movies. If you're right if you said your overpriced multiplex on the Phil Show. Boy, I tell you what, traffic, it's hot out there. I mean, it's, ooh, boy, it is so hot. It's as hot as Phil Mickelson going after a country club employee. Here's Sergeant Kim now.
2: Well, they've got all lanes reopened now, 640 westbound, just west of the 75-275 interchange. Starting to see the backups build now, 40 eastbound out of Loudoun County, 40 westbound at 275, 640 westbound at Western, 75 southbound at Merchants.
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2: Sergeant Kim, Pete Michaels Traffic.
0: We're tracking strong to severe storms for your Friday, with the primary impact being damaging wind gusts. All rain will clear as we head overnight. From the WVLT First Alert Weather Center, I'm meteorologist Megan Desmal.
19: Three East Tennesseans heading to prison after sentencing in a multi-million-dollar prescription fraud scheme, and Knoxville leaders are moving forward with a plan to reduce flooding. I'm Robin Jaffe, News Talk 98.7 WOKI.
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0: Don't bring me down. All right, it's a Friday afternoon, and, well, one of us who's really, really trying to get back into golf shape or golf period, holding onto a club, one of us was going to play like nine holes today and try to, you know. And then, I'm looking now at this severe weather outlook. Damaging wind could be a huge factor. A lot of water-loaded atmosphere that's going to just dump. Don't bring me down. But this does just a little bit. However, as an adult male of a certain age, I can adjust. You know, I could go in the same room or I could, you know, the thing, I could, like, nap. It's very presidential these days. Napping.
1: I'm a big fan of that.
0: Yeah.
1: The nap.
0: I sound a little better than I did at first. At first, I was like, I guess it's because I've been outside. And like I said, I'm not RFK Jr.-like, but it's weird. I guess it's allergies or whatever. And I need you to pray that it's not the man cold. Ooh, you really need to pray because I'm supposed to be liturgist Sunday. You know what I'm going with?
1: What's that?
0: Seersucker.
1: Okay.
0: It's seersucker time. It's not officially summer, but I'm going with it. I'm going with the seersucker.
1: Are you allowed to do that outside of summer?
0: Oh, yeah, I'm Presbyterian. And since I lost weight, the sport jackets, they're big on me, but I'm still going with the seersucker.
1: Okay. Well.
0: Because, I mean, if you're a literate, you need to wear a tie. You know, you got to look nice.
1: Everybody knows that.
0: I think it's a respect thing. I do that. All right, great to have you on the Phil Show on News Talk 98.7. Yeah, going to 90, hot, humid, and those storms. Just kind of got to watch out for them. And the thing about it is, you think, okay, we're safe. It's all good. And then boom. And you know what? Not everybody's going to get them. But if you do, you're going to get them. Ladies and gentlemen, it's a great time to go to a summer blockbuster in the air-conditioned confines of your overpriced multiplex. It's time now for Friday's Hooray for Hollywood. Yes, a summer blockbuster movie. One that'll be talked about again and again and again. So, here you go. It starts today. One a lot of people, I'm sure, have looked forward to. Yes, it's Stop That Train. Rated R. Yeah, I know that's not the one you thought I was going to do.
1: Yeah,
0: but
1: he zigged on me.
0: Hey, Stop That Train. Rated R.
1: Bunch of exclamation points.
0: I know.
1: It's like three.
0: That's good. Make it harder for us to say. It's a disaster parody starring drag queens Ginger Minj and Jujubee.
1: Not familiar with their body of work.
0: No, not even their bodies. Not sure which one it is. But they star as stewardesses aboard a high-speed train. Now, this high-speed train is on a crash course toward Los Angeles.
1: Oh, no.
0: It also features, you know, a lot of people played the president.
1: Mm-hmm.
0: You know, you Harrison Ford. You know, and there's so many others.
1: Like Martin Sheen on the West
0: Martin
1: Wing.
0: Martin Sheen's another one that comes to mind. Oh, boy, yeah. So many others. Mm-hmm. This one features RuPaul as president. Stop! That train is a rated R.
1: Rated R for some drug material, brief nudity, sexual material, and language. Only a handful of critical reviews in at this time for this disaster spoof film, but they are on the positive side as Stop That Train has a 90% on Rotten Tomatoes. One critic says, quote, the gags never stop, not every one of them soars, but enough do that you'll likely just be giggling for 90 minutes, end quote, while another critic writes, quote, a bit of fan service that will still provide a good enough time for the crowd who can't get enough of RuPaul's Drag Race, end quote.
0: Uh-huh. So evidently there are people who can't get enough of RuPaul's
1: Drag Race. I mean, that show's been on for at least a decade. So,
0: okay, I guess so.
1: Yeah, there's a fan base for for this stuff out there. So, you know, not here to yuck anybody's yum.
0: No. All righty then. And there's another movie out.
1: Oh, is there?
0: Yes.
1: Okay.
0: Josh O'Connor from The Crown plays a cybersecurity expert who plans to reveal proof that aliens exist. He teams up with that there Emily Blunt, a weather girl who suddenly develops bizarre powers and starts speaking in an alien tongue on TV. Yes, friends, you'll think the Holy Spirit has descended with a tongue of fire on Emily Blunt. It's the first place I went because Pentecost was, 2 weeks ago? So Colin Firth is a guy trying to stop him, and Bono's daughter, Eve Hewson, plays Josh's girlfriend. Wyatt Russell plays Emily's boyfriend, and Coleman Domingo is another whistleblower trying to help them all out. Now, as you know, it's written and directed by Steve Spielberg, who brought us, great stuff.
1: Jaws, Jurassic Park, E.T., Close Encounters.
0: Yep, mm-hmm. All of that.
1: He's kind of good at the movies, the Stevie Spielberg.
0: Oh, he does well. Yeah. He says, quote, "This is the story about us up against the most extraordinary event in human history. Now that he believes we are not the only intelligent civilization in the universe," he adds, quote, "I used to say to myself, Steve."
1: Does he talk to himself in the third person a lot?
0: Yeah. Steve, wouldn't it be wonderful if all this turned out to be true? And he says, now I'm thinking, say, Steve, wouldn't it be wonderful for people to know all of this is true? The movie is called Disclosure Day, and it is rated PG-13.
1: There it is. You got there. Rated PG-13 for some bloody images, action / violence, and strong language. Critics are fans of this latest Steven Spielberg summer blockbuster, as it has a certified fresh 82% on the Rotten Tomatoes. The critics' consensus says, quote, "A humanistic variation on one of Steven Spielberg's most revisited themes, Disclosure Day's breathless pursuit of optimism in an age of conspiracy gets its biggest boost from career highlight work by Emily Blunt," end quote. Now, this might come as a shock, a surprise, but Stop That Train isn't going to really do much at the box office this weekend. It's probably going to do a couple $1 million. The big winner at the box office this weekend, this isn't going to surprise anybody, is going to be Disclosure Day, but how much it brings in might surprise you. I think this is going to do maybe in the ballpark of $50 million, and for a Steven Spielberg summer blockbuster, that's kind of on the low end. I think the reason it's going to still win the weekend, but only, quote-unquote, bring in $50 million, is the horror movie's obsession and backrooms are still bringing in audiences through word of mouth. I think both of those movies are still going to pull in close to $20 million a piece. The horror spoof movie, Scary Movie, which was the number one movie last weekend.
0: Right.
1: I think that's still going to do well. I think that could do $20 million easily. And Masters of the Universe is going to continue to fall and underperform at the box office. Like, $10, $15 million if it's lucky. But Disclosure Day is going to be number one by a wide margin. Yeah. But again, a Steven Spielberg summer blockbuster, again, quote unquote, only making $50 million in its opening weekend.
0: Well, you know, none of that surprises me simply because it is, it's very hot all across the country. We're in that El Nino heat wave thing. People going to that cool movie theater and getting souvenir popcorns. Wonder if the Steven Spielberg one, what if that'll be like a head you open for the popcorn, like an alien head or something?
1: I don't know what the popcorn bucket or a special drink cup is.
0: But you got to have it.
1: I can look it up for you.
0: Thank you. You got to have the thing. But because of competition, yeah, I think you're right. All right, thank you, Landon. And ladies and gentlemen, enjoy yourself at your overpriced multiplex. And, of course, you know, that might be a good idea from the pulpit Sunday, since I'm up there, I'm going, all right, I know the preacher's coming later. I just want to take this opportunity to tell you all about aliens. We got them here. No, just kidding. Phil Schell, News Talk. No, I'm not. I won't.
1: Don't do that.
0: Maybe.
1: No.
0: No.
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7: Good morning. It is 8:30. Temperatures at 79 degrees. Sunny skies in Knoxville. 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I'm Robin Jaffe. 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
7: Man facing charges following a fatal April shooting. A grand jury has indicted 19-year-old Cole Feldhoff on counts including reckless homicide and aggravated assault. This is in connection to the death of 14-year-old Gage King in Huntsville. He turned himself in yesterday. He was jailed on a $50,000 bond, and the case does remain under investigation. Knoxville leaders are moving forward with a multi-million dollar effort to reduce flooding. City Council has approved a $3.1 million project to address flash flooding issues along North Cherry Street, along with a separate contract study for citywide stormwater infrastructure. Officials say the work will help prioritize upgrades and prevent costly failures as part of a broader $8.4 million drainage improvement plan. The Justice Department is now taking action on a controversial memo from the Biden era.
17: This goes back to Attorney General Merrick Garland's time in office, October 2021. DOJ leaders insist the Biden Justice Department, quote, targeted parents, and the DOJ announced a formal probe. Fox obtained emails from October 2021 that show senior DOJ leaders expressed discomfort with a memo that then AG Garland sent soon after the FBI put out this memo about school board meetings. That's what Garland put in his memo. The memo instructs the FBI agents to be on alert for any threats to school board members and was written just days after the National School Boards Association wrote to President Biden, equating some parental behavior across the country to, quote, domestic terrorism.
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7: U.S. stock futures climbed today as Wall Street geared up for SpaceX market debut and assessed reports that the U.S. and Iran are closing in on an interim peace deal. In pre-market trading, S&P futures are up almost 34 points. The Dow is up 299 points and NASDAQ is up almost 102 points. Let's get a check of our forecast now with WVLT meteorologist Megan Desmond.
11: We're tracking strong to severe storms as we're heading throughout your Friday. The primary impact for you will be those damaging wind gusts. We do also have a low-end threat for some flooding and hail that we're keeping our eyes on. High temperatures for the day will be in the low 90s. Heading into your weekend, we'll look a lot drier on Saturday. From the WVLT First Alert Weather Center, I'm meteorologist Megan Desmal.
7: Sunny skies, 79 degrees. I'm Robin Joffe. 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
24: 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Are there some things that we've lost that we need back? 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
0: Yeah, I got a buddy. He said, you know, I can't wait till Hal's show. I'm going to call in. Three things we need back. He goes, my hair, my libido, and a 69 Camaro I had. And I get that, you know.
1: Did that really happen?
0: Mm-hmm.
1: What's your friend's name?
0: Wolfer.
1: I'm sorry, what was that?
0: Scamming it.
1: Mm-hmm.
0: All right, good morning, Phil Show. Landon, our producer. He wants to try the grill out. But you can probably do it tomorrow.
1: Yeah.
0: Mm-hmm. You know, you can do grill. You got to season that sucker up, get it on high.
1: Yep.
0: Exhausted or whelmulated. It's a kind of a new word. You're exhausted, you're overwhelmed, overstimulated, all of that. I gave you an example, several examples. A lot of us are exhausted or whelmulated with the weather. You know, it's, you know, first of all, we get a drought, then we get all the rain. Now it's just so hot, you know, you can't do a lot. Here we go. I love it. Sarah, I love you. She's listening in Wyoming this morning. Said, drove my motorhome 500 miles across Tennessee into Illinois. Exhausted. Check. Finally was sleeping peacefully. Then at 3 a.m., the propane alarm blasted incessantly, and I scrambled to figure out what was going on. Do I evacuate, or am I about to explode? How do I shut it off? Overwhelmed. Check two. My German Shepherd was curled up with her butt next to the alarm. She had flatulated. I was. Exhauster whelmulated.
1: Oh, that's incredible.
0: You know, I just, and I love this story.
1: Yeah, that was great.
0: I love the story. Another text, and they're trying to, I guess, prove it. Mayor said, I told a teenager today I used to get 10 CDs for a penny in the mail.
1: Oh, yeah, Columbia House.
0: She thinks I'm either lying about what a CD is or what a penny is or what mail is or all three. That could be the three things for Hal today.
1: Right.
0: Yeah, maybe. Patricia, text line. Fanmar Warrifle. Or Wonderful. Patricia said, fantastic, marvelous, and wonderful. My friend Susan and I made it up in high school. We were gigglers for sure. Yeah, I guess so. Exhauster, you know, that other thing. Ah. Uh-huh. Johnita said, it makes me exhausted to wait in eternal hold to speak to a representative with my phone carrier about my bill.
1: Preach.
0: Exhauster whelmulated. And David said the reason that the Masters of the Universe did do good at the box office, it doesn't have a continuous following. Said it was a big generation gap between movies and not a lot of different storylines to follow. G.I. Joe and Transformers, they got a lot of avenues to keep fans engaged. They've been continuously in the movies the last 20 years. I guess.
1: Yeah, I would agree with that. I would agree with the example of Transformers. Not so much G.I. Joe's. Really don't see a lot of G.I. Joe's throughout the years. And, I mean, G.I. Joe's wasn't all that successful in their iterations at the box office. Transformers, mm-hmm. on the other hand, I mean, they print money whenever a new movie comes out.
0: Mm-hmm. Well, I think maybe there is a little bit of oversaturation of movies like that, too. Maybe. And unless it really, really is one that you maybe have that vested interest like he was talking about. Mm-hmm. You know,
1: my friends who are now adults, like they were the target market. This is who this movie was made for. Every one of them that went and saw it said it was fun. And they enjoyed themselves when they went and saw Masters of the Universe. So maybe Hollywood overestimated the amount of people out there who wanted to see it. But those who have gone to see it have really, really enjoyed what they saw.
0: Okay. All right. Let's do a little science news. As it is Friday, we try to collect a little. Of course, yesterday we had Dr. Josh Todd on talking about that procedure to help lower your blood pressure. You just go in through your groin, and if you take three or more blood pressure medicines, that's a game changer, man. It's a game changer. They do it at Knoxville Heart Health. All right. Researchers have found or discovered, I guess you should say, that fire tornadoes could be a faster, cleaner way to eliminate oil spills. Now,
1: it's definitely a more metal way.
0: They burn oil 40% faster, reduce soot by 40%. These fire whirls, it pulls in a lot more oxygen to create a more efficient burn, leaves less stuff behind. You talk about helping coastlines during major spills because, you know, you have them. And we're certainly hearing about a lot of, tankers have got a lot of oil in them. Of course, they're sitting, but still. A report suggests that millions of Pokemon Go players may have unknowingly contributed data used to develop advanced navigation systems that are now tied to military drone technology.
1: What?
0: The system used billions, with a B, of scans to create detailed 3D maps that can be accessed without a GPS, as you know. The company denies directly using it, but bunch of people say they're upset their user-generated data is being hijacked. I say you're welcome.
1: So while you were out there trying to get a fake Pikachu, you were training Terminators.
0: Yep.
1: Wow. Wow.
2: You tell me there ain't aliens here that keep stuff like that? See?
1: This is the dumbest timeline.
2: That's how they get you right here.
1: All right. Oh, my God.
0: New study shows that octopuses can use mirrors to locate food that's out of their direct view, which demonstrates advanced spatial awareness. Now, they had only seen that in mammals and birds. So that means that octopuses may develop internal maps of their environment like humans do. So once again, octopuses can use mirrors to locate food that's out of their direct view. My question is, how many octopuses carry a mirror?
1: A handful, I would imagine. Octopuses are brilliant.
0: I know, but they don't have mirrors.
1: You don't know that. Have you asked every octopus they have mirrors, Phil? They got all them arms. Got to carry something with them.
0: Mm-hmm.
1: Check and mate.
0: Okay.
1: I'd hate to be you right now.
0: Yeah, boy. I know they keep dropping like flies. This is not really science news, but... Oh, man. Oregon, Washington, Massachusetts, Illinois, and now North Carolina dropped out of that Great American State Fair thing. Starts in Washington the 25th, June 25th. Vanilla Ice is going, hey, I'm in town. I got nothing to do. Right, guys? Unless I fight somebody at an octagon over there. I don't know. I got nothing. I got nothing to do. And a man was busted smuggling 2,000 reptiles from Mexico to the United States. I don't know where he put them, but, well, he's begging. Here's Sergeant Kim now with traffic.
3: Still seeing some heavy volume, Broadway through Fountain City and Halls, Emory Road through Powell, Oak Ridge Highway through Carnes and the Carnes Red Light, Edgemore Road, Solway over the Solway Bridge into Oak Ridge. Still heavy, Chapman Highway to Henley Street over the Henley Bridge.
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3: Sergeant Kim, Pete Michaels Traffic.
11: We're tracking strong to severe storms for your Friday, with the primary impact being damaging wind gusts. All rain will clear as we head overnight. From the WVLT First Alert Weather Center, I'm meteorologist Megan Desmal.
7: Evacuations lifted in Morgan County following a train derailment near Lansing. The Justice Department is suing the state of Virginia over new laws impacting ICE agents. I'm Robin Joffe, News Talk 98.7 WOKI.
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1: Yeah! Yee, Daddy!
2: It's going to be 150 degrees. The wind's going to blow a lot, and it's going to get kind of crazy. Yeah, a friend of mine got one of them Buick Encores, and I was looking at one. This is the thing, and I drove hers because it was in the, well, she'd left it at my house and it's in the way. So I'm like, I'm just driving down the road. And I'm like, this is a neat little car. And at Lenoir City Ford, they got one of those. This one's a GX. It's only got like 20,000 miles on it. It's got nothing at 22.9. And this is a 2024 car. This is great. And you talk about stingy with gas, and it's all-wheel, four-wheel drive. Landon, you were talking, you know, next time, you know, you're going to get probably an SUV with all-wheel drive.
3: Mm-hmm. Something like that.
2: This one's got 20,000 miles on it. If only I knew someone at Lenoir City Ford. If only I knew a man who's, well, his hair is perfect, I'm sure, this morning. Probably yes, sitting. Is it perfect?
4: Yeah.
2: Yeah. Perfect. Glenwood sitting behind his desk waiting. I mean, the weekend is here. I know you're probably going, wait a minute, what a crazy thing fills a car guy. But I look at this, and that's a great deal on that vehicle.
4: It is. It's actually a GX Sport Touring, so it's the top of the line. Mm-hmm. And at $22,900, there's seven of them in our market, and it's the best price one out there.
2: Seven in the market. It's a copperized metallic. It's very pretty. And like I said, I drove my friends, and I'm like, this is nice. And good room. You know, people are thinking of, I guess, maybe going on vacation. They want that car's air conditioning to work. They got plenty of room. And I would imagine there you've got still Ford pricing, or is that gone?
4: No, we have employee pricing through July 4th.
2: Okay. Now, that's on the way. You've got some really nice SUVs in the pre-owned market. I mean, I'm seeing some Explorers and all of that, which is a beautiful, beautiful car. And at great price points to take down there to Myrtle Beach or Panama City, the Redneck Riviera, it's time to go on vacation, ain't it?
4: Yep. And we got the buy of the century the other day. They should be here tomorrow. But we bought 10 25 Mustang Mach-E's. The Ford employees were, you know, driving, and they, you know, since grounded them and sent them to the auction. They got 4,000 and 5,000 miles on them. We paid anywhere from $15,000 to $20,000 back of the original MSRP, so they're just fantastic deals.
2: All right, this is the deal of the century coming. It should be next week, but
4: we'll have them tomorrow.
2: Oh, tomorrow? Okay.
4: Yeah, we'll have them tomorrow. I bought GTs and I bought premiums, all the extended range batteries, but they're most of them are $20,000 back of the original MSRP. A couple of them are $15,000 because they had a lot of equipment on them.
2: Mm-hmm.
4: But these cars are starting at, you know, they were $55,000. We got them starting at $38,900.
2: Whoa.
4: And you never have to buy gas again. This one I'm looking at is Eruption Green, which is actually a very pretty color.
2: Yeah.
4: And it's got 4,700 miles on it.
2: Oh, wow. It's nothing. Well, and
4: nothing.
2: Yeah, like I said, a friend of mine got one. And these things, unleashing electric power, very quick, and just, you know what, sticking its tongue out at gas stations on the way by. How many have you got coming in, Glenwood?
4: Ten.
2: Those will sell quickly.
4: They sold out. We bought 5 GTs and 5 premiums, because I don't buy anything that, you know, don't have the extended battery, because that's what everybody wants, the 200-mile range.
2: Well, you're not, you know, here again, people buy multiple cars from you. You're not going to sell them something that they're not going to be happy with. That's why the satisfaction, the dealer satisfaction is so high. What else is a big deal at Lenoir City Ford this weekend?
4: Well, I tell you, we don't have a lot left. We still got probably 7 or 8, but the Broncos Sport

0: 25 brand new ones at $7,000 off. They're, you know, in the low 20s, low to mid 20s. I mean, it's better than buying a used one.
1: Well, Landon and I were out in the parking lot yesterday looking at a friend's Bronco, and we're just down. I said, that is a great looking vehicle. And, well, Glenn and Lenore City Ford's stacking them deep, selling them cheap. Now, Glenn, are you? Do you have any big weekend plans other than working? What?
0: No, I'm just going to be working. Last week, I went to River Rat and almost got killed, so I'm going to just work.
1: Oh, that's right. You went river rafting up.
0: You should see me.
1: Yeah. Did you? Do you have pictures?
0: I am tore up from the neck. No.
1: No.
0: I'm tore up from the neck down.
1: No kidding. So you're still walking funny from rafting. I got to tell you, if the water.
0: No. I fell out three times and got cut up by the rocks.
1: Oh, okay. Well, don't.
0: Yeah, I told the last lady that floated by me, she said, "Sir, can I help you?" And I said, "Yeah, I need a blood transfusion."
1: Well, here again, like I said, you got to stay in there. You know, you don't drink that much before you go.
0: Glenn, I understand.
1: All right, Glenn, I love you. Thank you, brother. Appreciate it. All right. LenoreCityFord.com, shop 24/7. Those are good deals. Those are good deals. Yesterday, I heard, and I don't know if it's going to happen or not, but they're talking about a Godfather reboot. And I don't know. Once again, this one, I don't know. Another remake, and this one evidently is in the works. Another Escape from New York. Remember Snake Plissken?
2: Oh, yeah.
1: Kurt Russell?
2: Mm-hmm.
1: Shh. So I guess keep an eye out for this. No, just kidding. The joke was for boomers there. That's who that was for.
2: I see what you did there.
1: Yeah. And Patrick Mahomes, once again, things that run their course, maybe, I think. Patrick Mahomes signed a $500 million contract extension. And now he's got a side hustle. He's the voice of Kermit the Frog. So he's almost a billionaire. So he and Elon got a lot to... to discuss when they get together. It's Phil's show, 9 o'clock, fun hours coming up. Don't go no place.
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14: If you are struggling with substance abuse, alcohol, pills, whatever it may be,
2: First of all, it's nothing to be ashamed of. We know addiction is a brain disease, and we also know getting into recovery can be tough. Also, in case this helps, I want to tell you about a new study out of Harvard School of Public Health, which found that spiritual belief, the idea of a steady religious practice, had a protective effect from addiction. Experts we talked to told us there were probably a few reasons why this might be the case. Number one, excessive drug and alcohol use would not be the norm in a religious community, and people want to fit in. Two, a belief in a higher power provides people with hope and solace, great foils for addiction. And three, and I think there's some merit to this, regular attendance in a faith community also provides connection. Just like in AA, camaraderie and social support is often what you need. I'm Dr. Sanjay Gupta, helping you live a better life.
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14: Good morning. It is 9 o'clock. Temperatures at 81 degrees. That feels like temperature at 88. I'm Robin Jaffe for News Talk 98.7 WOKI. Let's go out on the roads for a check of our traffic with Sergeant Kim.
15: Things are starting to settle down just a little bit as you make your way 40 eastbound out of Loudoun County, 40 westbound out of downtown, still heavy volume 640 westbound at Western Avenue, and Alcoa Highway at Middle Settlements. And 321 as you make your way out of Blount County into Loudoun County.
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15: Sergeant Kim, Pete Michaels Traffic.
14: Thanks, Kim. Knoxville police say a bear attempting to cross the interstate has been hit by a vehicle. One westbound lane of I-40 temporarily blocked near Chihuahua Drive after that bear was hit. It is not yet known if the bear survived. The involved vehicle sustained minor damage in that collision. Authorities in D.C. are investigating after the National Mall was vandalized with an anti-Trump slogan.
17: The Department of Interior is calling this an act of deranged vandalism, with authorities not only trying to figure out who did this, but also what caused the discoloration in the grass. The U.S. Park Service say that markings reading 8647 were discovered around 11:30 yesterday afternoon in the west side of the Washington Monument. The anti-Trump sequence has emerged just as the National Mall is preparing for an influx. Thousands of visitors preparing to come this way for Sunday's UFC match, 47 being a reference to President Trump, and 86, that is often noted as slang for getting rid of something. The numbers were made notable by former FBI Director James Comey, who's currently facing federal charges for a May Instagram post of seashells laying out those numbers.
14: The University of Tennessee's planned entertainment district near Neyland Stadium is moving forward after approval from the State Building Commission. The project will be built through a public-private partnership, with developers operating the district under a 99-year lease. Plans include shops, restaurants, and a nearby condo hotel. UT will retain ownership of the G10 garage and could eventually buy the development, which is expected to generate new revenue for the university. Billy Ray Cyrus details a life-threatening health battle.
18: Country star Billy Ray Cyrus is detailing how prayer and his daughter Noah Cyrus' song saved him during his 2024 near-fatal sepsis battle. The 64-year-old says he got really sick and almost died. Cyrus says he would visit a prayer rock multiple times a day, asking God for a miracle. And when he arrived at the hospital for one last surgery, they said it was healed. The health battle with sepsis, though, resulted in vocal paralysis. But he believed if he had one miracle, he could pray for another.
19: Don't put it on me.
18: The musician leaned into Noah Cyrus's 2025 song, Don't Put It All On Me, and credits that song with saving him. Michelle Polino, Fox News.
14: Let's get a check of our forecast with WVLT meteorologist Megan Desmal.
20: We're tracking strong to severe storm chance in your forecast for your Friday. Timing will be early afternoon as we do head into the evening. By 10 o'clock, looking completely dry in the forecast and a lot calmer as you're heading into your weekend. Saturday staying nice and dry, but Sunday we'll see the return of those rain chances. From WVLT First Alert Weather Center, I'm meteorologist Megan Desmal.
14: Sunny skies, 81 degrees in Knoxville. I'm Robin Jaffe. 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

0: Good morning. Thank you, Lord, for a great day. Thank you, Lord, for blessings. And my name's Phil Williams. And by the way, I love you. There is nothing you can do about it. Later on, I mean, this is Friday, and I really had looked forward to getting with What's-Her-Name and going playing like nine holes of golf. Now I just looked up there directly, Mendigo. They're all going, okay, got to stay safe with rainy conditions. And now they're talking about the wind that's going to be, well, a lot. And all of these meteorologists seem to be warning us about the wind. And, you know, everybody's got it, the first alert day or this, that, and the other. Strong storm chances. And the word damaging wind and all of that. Now, the rain is expected to begin in the early afternoon. Storms through the afternoon into the evening. Not all areas will see it. But what I'm looking at, well, now they got it at slight. Y'all need to stop changing this. You're confusing me.
1: Well, the reason they're changing it is, they're getting new information, Phil. That's what happens when you get new information.
0: But they got us in this slight severe storm risk. This is just about everybody listening. West of us, a little more severe. Now, but the main impacts, they say, are 10 to 20 mile an hour winds with gusts up to 50. Some say heavier or higher. Heavy rain and a low risk of hail. And then tomorrow, though, humidity drops. It's going to be lovely tomorrow. Just beautiful. Sunday's going to be nice. Maybe a scattered storm. Next week, a lot more comfortable. And this is, you know, that typical summer, you know, 20-30% chance, whatever. But I didn't, and I guess I'm just now kind of realizing this is going to be kind of, or could be, kind of windy today. My yard right now is perfect, ladies and gentlemen. I mean, it's perfect.
1: So that's why we're getting bad weather.
0: That must be it, because that's what's going to happen here.
1: You got your yard in order.
0: I know, right?
1: And Mother Nature's like, hey, old my bear, watch this.
0: I know. Dang it, Bobby.
1: It's Phil's fault.
0: That's my fault. All right. You know what I was thinking? And I am, I don't know what it is. I'm not overstimulated, but I am tired. I guess maybe because of the humidity last couple of days, I think it may have taken its toll on me. I had a friend who goes, you know what? I got lightheaded after like 15 holes on a golf course. I've just been, but I have been out with a chain. I busted it. You know, sometimes, you know, you get that hole where your wife and your daughter, they're going, you really don't need to be doing that. And so I kind of go, hold my beer, watch this. I'm getting up on a ladder with a chainsaw. And it's not smart. I get it. But it's stuff that has to be done. Or I, oh, no, no, no. Take that back. Stuff I think has to be done. Mm-hmm. It's not an emergency, but she mentioned it, and because she is my darling person, if she mentioned it, I want to be that hero guy, and I, well, sometimes I, it's stupid. So I'm just tired, and I sound, like I said, I sound a little like RFK. Now, that being said, I was thinking, all right, yard work's done. I got really my chores caught up. I can hit some balls in December. It's going to storm. Not going to be able to play golf. Maybe play Sunday. But maybe I could then take the time today. Of course, I'd have to go to Weagles and get some snacks. I have never seen The Irishman on the Netflix because it's 3.5 hours or something. It's the only mob movie I guess I've never seen, and I love them. Why, I don't know. But I love them. So, yeah, maybe this is the day for that. But can you stay awake? I don't know. Got to get some snack. Oh, Taco Bell. Maybe go by there. They're selling now the Diablo-dusted crispy chicken nuggets. Diablo dusted. That sounds hot, doesn't it?
1: That does imply they're spicy.
0: Yeah, Diablo. basically what they did is you had to drop chicken nuggets on the floor of my truck, and you know, you could, yeah, that's Diablo dust. Or Diablo dust, that sounds like something RFK Jr. snort off a toilet. Well.
1: And he would just tell you about it.
0: These Europeans that are here for soccer, they think the Taco Bell is Nirvana. They believe it is. They have found, you know, they found it. It's it. So, yeah, maybe I'll try to figure out. I would go to the movie by myself, but I don't like going to the movies by myself. I want to take, what's her name, if she wants to see Disclosure Day. She may have no interest in it whatsoever. But we learned a new word today, exhausterwhelmulated. You're exhausted, you're overwhelmed, but you're still stimulated.
1: I thought it was overstimulated.
0: Overstimulated.
1: Yeah, our new word has a negative connotation.
0: Yep. Yeah, I mean, yeah, it does. But what are you going to do? So maybe I'll try to do that today. So here's what I thought, though. Let's embrace this. They call it over there that Europe football. We need really a sports bet for this, but we don't have one. The World Cup, early pre-knockout games continue this week. I don't know what that means, but they do.
1: It's group play.
0: Is that what it is?
1: Uh-huh.
0: Telemundo, Fox, Peacock.
1: I'll see if I can find this.
0: That's all right. I need your help to break this down. I mean, today at 3:00. And I know nothing about soccer. Understand that, okay?
1: No way.
0: Yeah, I know nothing about it. Just wasn't my, you know, whatever. Here you go. We're starting out with Canada versus Bosnia. You know, I think the sweeper keeper for Bosnia is very talented. And their midfielders, oh boy. They're very, very, very strong. So I guess in that game, I'll have to go. I'm going to go with Bosnia.
1: Okay. All right.
0: U.S. Paraguay, 9:00 tonight. Down at Boyd's Jig and Reel, you got a watch party. You probably got a watch party over at Covenant. I don't know. U.S. Paraguay, 9:00 on Eastern. Yeah. Shoot. You know, I. This is always your heart overrules. Now I got to go to the announcer voice. Always the heart overrules the headland. Am I right? Of course I am. So I got the United States, a good old red, white, and blue over whatever the hell color Paraguay is. Am I right?
1: Yeah, and I don't know if it was you or Robin mentioned it. These teams met in a friendly exhibition.
0: They did. And they got in, and it was a Donnybrook.
1: A Donnybrook did ensue. Benches cleared.
0: It was a Donnybrook.
1: But right after the benches cleared, the game was called an extra time. 2-1 in favor of America.
0: There
1: so
0: you go.
1: If anything can be gleaned from that, America could beat Paraguay here.
0: And, of course, tomorrow, 3:00 Eastern, it's Qatar and Switzerland. You know, Switzerland's a nice place. They got good cheese, chocolate, and some good knives. However, I don't think they've got enough for Qatar tomorrow at 3:00. Also at 6:00 tomorrow, Brazil and Morocco. Well, growing up, I was a fan of Morocco Mole.
1: Oh, yeah.
0: On the television.
1: It's a good cartoon.
0: And Brazil, I like the way they do a bikini wax, so I'm going with Brazil on that one.
1: And also, they're really good at soccer.
0: Yes.
1: Mm-hmm.
0: At 9:00 tomorrow night, it's Haiti and Scotland. Now, I got to tell you, these Scottish guys, you know, as one guy from Scotland used some performance-enhancing drugs, and to them, that's a non-alcoholic beer. I got to tell you, Scotland is my pick to beat Haiti. And then tomorrow night, Australia and Turkey at midnight. Who's not staying up for that, am I right?
1: Hey, if you got nothing going on at midnight, you got something to watch.
0: Yeah, I got to go with Australia, that one, because everything down there kills you. And I don't think they're afraid of a turkey. That's where I'm at.
1: I mean, that's just science.
0: And, of course, Sunday football. Boy, this is going to be great. Everybody's coming over here. You got the snacks. Germany and Curacao. That's at 1:00 right after church. I got to go with... I got to use decision genie. I don't have a quarter.
1: Hold on. I think I got one for you. Yeah, I do have a coin.
0: I do? Okay.
1: Yeah.
0: Which is which? Germany. Let's make Germany heads and Curacao tails. Right. Good.
1: Germany it is.
0: Germany it is, ladies and gentlemen. Yes. I like their beer too, you know.
1: Yep, uh-huh.
0: I like a Hefeweizen or a, whatever the other ones are. Netherlands and Japan. Japan.
1: Okay, all right.
0: I mean, yeah. It's like, what, you know, people have wooden shoes over there. No. Ivory Coast versus Ecuador. This one's too close to call for me, fans at home.
1: Oh, is it?
0: Oh, yeah. And finally, Sunday night at 10, it's Sweden versus Tunisia.
1: Oh.
0: Oh, the spectacle of this one is going to be something, you know?
1: I like Tunisia in this matchup.
0: You know, Landon, I'm going to have to disagree with you.
1: Oh, is that right?
0: I think Sweden's sweeper keepers.
1: The Sweden sweeper keepers.
0: And the center back they got, Sven Hushnemern, is something else. So there you go, ladies and gentlemen, as the Phil Show keeps up with what is hip and hot in the world today. Oh, my goodness.
1: Just love the fact I was able to use the Hartford Whalers Brass Bonanza.
0: What's it from?
1: It's the Hartford Whalers song from way back in the day. It's Brass Bonanza. I'm using a hockey song for you to talk about the World Cup.
0: I like that.
1: It's a fun song.
0: Speaking of that, let's go ahead and declare the Hurricanes and the Knicks winners. That way we don't have to worry about it for the weekend.
1: I am actually looking forward to watching Game 6 tomorrow night.
0: See, I got everything caught up. I'm just thinking, let's go ahead and fix that. I don't have to worry about it. All right, a couple of other things going on this morning making news before we get to news that ain't.
1: Just going to leave this up.
0: What?
1: Just going to leave this up.
0: Oh, yeah.
1: It's fun.
0: President Trump wants to build a walking path on the National Mall because that's what we all associate Donald Trump with, walking. Sunday is the president's 80th birthday.
1: Yeah, it is.
0: I hope he gets peace for his birthday, but in presidential years, that's only 45.
1: Mm.
0: He'll spend the day napping, golfing, and posting on social media. No word on the birthday party. He says we're close to a peace deal with Iran, but every time I hear this, it's kind of like Lucy holding the football for Charlie Brown, and she pulls it away right at the last minute. And the UFC cage that's on the White House lawn now is adorned with logos of company lights of Ram, Morgan & Morgan. God, are they everywhere?
1: I think I saw Bud Light was...
0: Bud Light's big.
1: Yeah.
0: And crypto. But like I said, I think now we're going to monetize everything. I think they ought to monetize the walking path, the waiting pool, the reflecting pool, and a Statue of Liberty holding a can of Modelo. All right, ladies and gentlemen, the Phil Show is on News Talk 98.7. News That Ain't is coming up. Stay with us.
2: We're tracking strong to severe storms for your Friday, with the primary impact being damaging wind gusts. All rain will clear as we head overnight. From the WVLT First Alert Weather Center, I'm meteorologist Megan Desmal.
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6: Ladies and gentlemen, even though we're exhaustomulated, whatever we are, we have made it. We made it to Friday. Making it look easy every single day. We've had a great week, actually. A lot of good guests, a lot of good programming, and I thank you for being here, live and local, on The Phil Show. Yeah, kids, it's Friday morning. Yeah, we're on the back end of it now. Go home and wait for the storm. No, I don't know, but it's gorgeous right now. Beautiful. So, and you may not get it, but you might. So there's that. There is that. Ladies and gentlemen, Friday morning, I couldn't do it without the best in the business, Mr. Landon Doan, who makes it look easy. Yeah. Now, before I get to News at 8, I want to wanted to just throw this out there for you. New York Knicks were on a 13-game playoff winning streak, second best in NBA history. That means ever. Until Game 3 of the finals. What happened Game 3 of the finals? Who showed up?
7: Would that be the president?
6: Showed up, Madison Square Garden, they lost. Now, let me tell you what happened. I don't think he meant to, but Trump cursed the Knicks.
7: Oh, he cursed them?
6: Oh, you scientific fact. I mean, they booed the president. That could have cursed him. Negative energy in that building. You don't know. Either way, he showed up, and their Cinderella story came to a screeching halt. You can't deny that. That's fact. That's a curse. Only one person in the country, maybe in the world, could have broken that curse. Now, I think you know who I'm talking about when I say Taylor Swift. Yes, yeah, she and her friends jumped up and down on Game 4 and they bounced around and cheered their little heart out, and the Knicks completed the biggest comeback in NBA Finals history. They're one game away from winning the whole thing. So did Taylor reverse the curse? I don't know.
7: Her and Danhausen.
6: Maybe.
7: Because Danhausen uncursed the Knicks, and then they started their 13-game winning streak.
6: Well, I think there's only one person really that could have done that. And Mariska Hargitay was there too.
7: Mm-hmm. Yeah.
6: And they're all just bouncing up and down and being, you know, all cute and whatever. So I'm thinking, if they were cursed, Taylor has broken the curse. I predict they go on to win it. Let's do News at 8.
8: Here is the news.
6: Uh-huh.
8: The latest news.
6: Yep. SpaceX today could make Elon Musk the world's first trillionaire. SpaceX going public. I guess about an hour and a half ago, Did you know that when Ryan Reynolds was 18 years old, he got hit by a drunk driver while he was walking and broke every bone on his left side?
7: Oh, my gosh.
6: Okay. Tom Hanks thinks voice performances should be eligible to win acting Oscars.
7: I don't disagree.
6: He's doing the Toy Story thing.
7: Voice acting is acting.
6: You dang right it is. Ah, first full trailer for Netflix's Little House on the Prairie is out. I don't care.
7: Yeah, who's clamoring for that in 2026?
6: I don't know. I don't know. Bonnaroo live streaming on Hulu and Disney Plus. I didn't see that coming.
7: Well, Yarbrough and I talked about that a little bit after you skedaddled at the end of yesterday's show. Apparently, Bonnaroo's been streaming since way back in the day.
6: Like, I thought YouTube or something, but I didn't know it was
7: Xbox
6: on a network.
7: Xbox 360.
6: Oh, Xbox 360.
7: Yeah, so apparently Bonnaroo's been online. But yeah, to your point, Hulu / Disney Plus, that is, would not have, if you gave me a dozen guesses, that's not the platform that I thought it would have been on.
6: All right. Oh, boy. You know, these pro football players and people are just like you and I. Taylor Kelce, or Travis Taylor Kelce.
7: Well, after the wedding.
6: I was going to say.
7: Yeah. Uh-huh.
6: Travis Kelce jetted. He took his private jet from minicamp in Kansas City to New York City to see Taylor Swift inducted into the Songwriters Hall of Fame.
7: Oh, how sweet.
6: Yeah, I mean, it's just like us. You know, you got to be,
7: Mm-hmm.
6: I go to my doctor yesterday, and I'm like, I'm exhausted. Like, you tired? Yeah. I said, I said, it could be the humidity or the fact that I was, at the Knicks game last night. He's like, you were there? Nah. That's why I didn't give me a shot. I don't know. Okay. And as you know, like I said, the Hurricanes lead the Stanley Cup. I'm declaring them the winner. I'm declaring Knicks the winner because I'm so caught up at home. So I'm just going to go ahead and be caught up through the weekend.
7: I think Spurs win Saturday, and then Knicks win it in Game 6 back in New York.
6: At home?
7: Yeah.
6: Mm-hmm. Then
7: that's going to be a scene.
6: Then Manhattan will sink into the ocean.
7: Yep, just a big old crater where Madison Square Garden used to be.
6: All right. Now, have they found a use for mosquitoes? That leads random Friday Phil Show fun facts later on, plus birthdays, more stupid dudes. Stay here.
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10: Good morning. It is 9:30. Temperatures at 83 degrees with that feels like temperature at 91. I'm Robin Jaffe for News Talk 98.7 WOKI. Knoxville police say a bear attempting to cross the interstate was hit by a vehicle this morning. One westbound lane of I-40 was temporarily blocked near Tohowie Drive after the bear was hit. It is not known if the bear survived. The involved vehicle did sustain minor damage in that collision. Authorities are investigating after a pedestrian is hit in northeast Knox County. The Knox County Sheriff's Office says that crash happened yesterday morning on Old Rutledge Pike. The victim taken to the hospital, their condition not released. President Trump again signaling a peace deal with Iran could be on the way.
11: Peace might be coming to the Persian Gulf with a potential deal between the United States and Iran, but the region remains on edge. U.S. forces reported shooting down two Iranian attack drones that were attempting to strike commercial ships in the Strait of Hormuz. This even after President Trump called off strikes scheduled for last night on Iran. President Trump also says that a memorandum of understanding could soon be signed with Iran. Iran's foreign ministry says much of the agreement has been outlined, but nothing is currently finalized. According to reporting from Bloomberg, a signing ceremony could come as early as Sunday in Geneva, Switzerland. In Dubai, Max Gordon, Fox News.
10: Los Angeles Mayor Karen Bass is being sued by her brother for losing his $2 million home in the Palisades fire.
12: Bass's older brother is suing Los Angeles over the loss of his luxury Malibu home. It comes at a bad time for Bass because she's running for re-election. In fact, she's been ducking reporters' questions about the suit. Kenneth Bass joined a class action lawsuit which blames the city for letting a nearby reservoir go empty, reducing water supplies for firefighters to battle the blaze. Gary Baumgarten, Fox News.
10: Doctors in East Tennessee are warning of a spike in tick activity this summer. Pediatricians say more people are reporting tick bites, increasing the risk of illnesses like Lyme disease and Rocky Mountain spotted fever. Experts recommend doing tick checks every time you go outside, removing ticks quickly with tweezers. Parents are urged to watch for symptoms like fever or rash in the days following a bite. 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The new cafe is expected to open soon near the Cheesecake Factory entrance. Currently, we do have sunny skies, 83 degrees in Knoxville. That feels like temperature at 91. I'm Robin Jaffe. 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
13: We're tracking strong to severe storms as we're heading throughout your Friday. The primary impact for you will be those damaging wind gusts. We do also have a low-end threat for some flooding and hail that we're keeping our eyes on. High temperatures for the day will be in the low 90s. Heading into your weekend, we'll look a lot drier on Saturday. From the WVLT First Alert Weather Center, I'm meteorologist Megan Desmal.
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6: Dave Franco's 41, the younger brother James Franco. He got to deliver that line in 21 Jump Street. I don't want to go to jail. You know what happens to a handsome guy like me in jail? It rhymes with great. It rhymes with great. It's a good line. I mean,
7: again, this is the second day in a row I'll say it.
6: We talked about 21 Jump Street.
7: Those whatever. Movies are way funnier than they have any right to.
6: Okay. Be. All right. Very good. Kenny Wayne Shepherd, 49. Married Mel Gibson's daughter, Hannah. About 20 years ago. They're still happily married. He's 49. We're talking blue-eyed soul. The guy's and his singer, Noah. I don't know his last name. Just absolutely awesome. Scott Thompson, 67. Kids in the Hall. I loved that show. I like that show. Jenna Lee Harrison is 68 today. Timothy Busfield. Yeah, he's 69. Having some issues. Marv Albert. All about biting the lady. Anyway, he's 85. National Jerky Day. You know, you ever been to Bucky's to the Jerky Wall?
7: Oh, yeah.
6: Have you? You like to go there? Oh, that's right. You said you and Smoke and Aunt Fiance said, well, if we don't ever see each other again, I love you.
7: Yeah.
6: That's right.
7: First time we walk in there, it's like, oh, this is overwhelming.
6: Mm-hmm.
7: And it's, what did one of the Europeans say when they walked in there? It's like, y'all, this is a gas station.
6: Yeah. They're like, you don't go, y'all, you ain't going to believe this. It's a dang gas station. This date, 1939, Baseball Hall of Fame opened, Cooperstown, New York, where baseball had been invented by Abner Doubleday about 100 years earlier. First players inducted, Babe Ruth, Ty Cobb, Honus Wagner. Honus. Yeah. It was on this date, 1978, serial killer David Berkowitz sentenced to 25 years to life for the six Son of Sam murders in New York. You know, if you ever watch a documentary on that, it's that guy had everybody. He had everybody scared. He got everybody scared. You know, he became a born-again Christian in 1987, and he started calling himself Son of Hope. Every 2 years, he gets a parole hearing, but he doesn't go because he doesn't think he should be released. And it was on this date. Gosh, yes, you first heard that. The song, the theme. 1981, this date, the first Indiana Jones movie, Raiders of the Lost Ark, was released.
7: That's a movie.
6: Gosh, yes. That Steve Spielberg had a little to do with that, now, didn't he?
7: Mm-hmm.
6: He wanted Tom Selleck, and Tom was doing, you know, other stuff, whatever. But I couldn't do that. All right, let's do some stupid news. All right.
17: Stupid news.
6: We've had all kinds of weird little insects in the news. 100,000 cockroaches in Australia. I mean, they were calling that guy the godfather of cockroaches or something. I'm not kidding. Anyway, Channel 8 covered it too, I think. You know, sometimes I think they listen to the show going, what's Phil doing? Let's get that story. I don't know.
7: I don't think they do that.
6: Mosquitoes.
20: Why'd your Uncle Noah put him on that boat? I don't know.
6: Necro printing. Now, necro means dead. Necro printing is the practice of building 3D printers using the mouth of a dead mosquito as a nozzle. It has produced results that are better than commercially available printers. Now, I don't know how you'd go about retrofitting a dead mosquito's mouth, but...
7: What drugs were they on when they came up with this
6: idea?
7: You know,
6: that's a great question.
20: Hang on. Get that mosquito.
6: Mosquito's mouth.
7: It's like, okay, good on y'all. It works better than what was previously available. How did you get from point A to point B on that?
6: I don't know. Once again, I don't know.
7: Wow.
6: A dead mosquito. It's necro printing. Dead mosquito's mouth.
7: Because when I see a dead mosquito, I think, good. Go to hell.
6: Yeah?
7: Somebody thought they saw a dead mosquito. You know, I could use that. Wow.
6: Yeah, I guess.
7: Wow.
6: gosh, man. I got to go. I got to stop on the way home and get gas.
7: Good luck.
6: I know. I got 7 gig. It's dropped a little, but it's still, you know.
7: Going to rob a liquor store on the way there to afford it?
6: Sell plasma.
7: Right.
6: There's not anything you can do about this, doesn't seem like. But here, this could be an idea, and I don't have any more. I've had them before. Rachel had one. If you've got one of those old Barbie vans in your garage, you know, they went, are horrible. 30-year-old guy from Georgia, his name is Molly Hightower. He's, you know, he got fed up. So he starts, I mean, he's, you know, almost $100 put in his car, whatever. He's kind of handy. He starts to make these mini cars. He figured out he could convert a pink Barbie Dream camper into an actual vehicle, equipping it with a 2-gallon, 1-piston engine from a power washer. I've got a nice Honda power washer, you know, so I got the motor for it. And I guess I could probably go to the landfill and find an old Barbie something. This thing can go 55. He's got it geared high.
7: Wow.
6: Yeah, it gets great gas mileage, of course. Yeah. So, he said it's about $3 to fill it up max. Now, he runs errands with it. Even got a little compartment for groceries. Sure doesn't look stupid at all. And it's not street legal, but the cops turn their other, you know, turn their head long you don't get on big streets. His wife also got a mini car. It's a Barbie convertible, little red one. No word what he took apart for that.
7: But hey, he finally got his wife a convertible.
6: Well, I always heard the phrase, it's like stealing candy from a baby. First of all, who does that? Oh, it's just like taking candy from a baby. I'm sorry. Most of the babies I knew, including my own, they weren't too hip on you taking their candy. I mean, they're whining. That ain't that. I mean, you know, you don't want that. Taking candy from a baby. Try that. Try wrestling, you know, a knife from a toddler or, you know, something they're not supposed to have.
7: Have you been around a lot of toddlers wielding knives, Phil?
6: Oh, are you kidding? All my life. But I was trying to make an example, yes.
7: Okay, all right.
6: A 46-year-old man in Florida named Corey Coddington.
7: Corey Coddington.
6: Mm-hmm. Miss Coddington's boy, Corey. Now, he crashed his SUV last Saturday. Pretty bad crash. So he gets out and he's bleeding everywhere. You know. Looks like he's been through a meat grinder. So what does he do? A woman stops to help him, and he carjacks her.
7: Oh, Corey.
6: That's not what, right? Man, it's going to be a shame. So he drove the stolen car. Now, here again, I don't understand this guy's thinking. But at the end of the story, I think you're going to know why, and you figured it out probably. He drove the stolen car to a Chick-fil-A. As most people do when they steal an SUV.
7: Right. All that criming makes you want some chicky nugs.
6: Oh, are you kidding? Mm-hmm. Well, not in this case. It's a milkshake.
7: Oh, okay.
6: So he drives a stolen car to Chick-fil-A, gets out of the car covered in blood. Mm. And some guy asks him, he said, hey, man, you okay? And he said, does it look like I'm okay? So I'm going with no.
7: Yeah.
6: On that.
7: I feel like that was implied.
6: Then Mr. Coddington reached over and stole a French fry from a little kid and asked if somebody would order a milkshake. Well, you take that. Well, by the way, they had to get the kid another order of fries. He's like, what the hell, that bloody, I mean, you're
7: yeah,
6: right?
7: Uh-huh.
6: I'm
7: yeah.
6: sure the kid didn't go with it. So Corey left without a milkshake, apparently, and ran over to a gas station. Don't know what he was going to do over there. Police caught him. He got competitive with the cops. They finally cuffed him, hauled him to the station, stopped at a hospital, got him some treatment. Police say he had more than 10 grams of ecstasy on it. So, you know, there's that. As Granny'd say, that boy was on something. Mm-hmm. And a new study, a big Australian study, involving more than 6,400 people, has found that most healthy adults pass gas between 2 and 7 times a day, an average of 5 daily. Healthy adults. Either I'm way above average or I got something going on, Tommy. It's the Phil Show, News Talk 98.7.
13: We're tracking strong to severe storms for your Friday, with the primary impact being damaging wind gusts. All rain will clear as we head overnight. From the WVLT First Alert Weather Center, I'm meteorologist Megan Desmal.
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1: That, you know, some will actually believe it. And when they text that, I'll tell you this. You text that word in, I'm texting you Phil's cell phone number.
2: No, he won't.
1: All right. 100% will send it.
2: No,
1: 100%. He won't. Well, you won't answer it anyway. So.
3: No, well, that's true. That is very true. Yeah.
2: All right. A couple of quick hits we didn't get to. 38-year-old Brazilian woman pretended to be 12, a 12-year-old girl, so she could get adopted. You okay, honey? Yeah, I threw out my back playing hopscotch. What? 38, you're trying for 12? Okay. Good luck with that. Elon Musk today could be the trillionaire.
1: Wow.
2: Disclosure Day opens today. I want to see it. Next week, the U.S. Open. Will Phil Mickelson show? Because I think he can get an exemption. I don't know. Honestly, I don't know. I have to look at it. But you got to figure, you know, after what he did and everything like that. And here's a guy. Okay, you know, God gives him all his talent. First of all, he was number two in the world. All the time, Tiger was number one. The whole time. Years. And he takes his money and he gambles millions of dollars. Yes. And now, some girl dissed him, rejected him, and in the clubhouse, he goes after her, and he's bye-bye now.
1: Did I read correctly that he was on the course playing around a golf, and they went and got him and said, sorry, you're out.
2: What I understand.
1: That's crazy.
2: Bye-bye now. Yeah. Here's the stuff out of your locker.
1: Yeah,
2: bye-bye now.
1: Don't even go pick up your ball. Just get.
2: Mm-hmm. Well, and it's a shame. I mean, a lot of them, I wouldn't be surprised to see him in that octagon at the White House fighting somebody.
1: I would actually be really surprised to see that.
2: I don't know.
1: I would watch, but I would be surprised.
2: That may be a great thing. Who would you watch?
1: In an octagon?
2: Yeah, I mean, some of the lawmakers, I would.
1: Who would you want to crawl in there with? There's a lot of questions that can come from
2: that. Well, that depends on a lot of things. Depends on a lot of things.
1: Yeah, I'd agree with that. All right. I'm not answering it either.
2: Monday on the Phil Show, where are founding fathers a bunch of drunks? America 250.
1: You know, with all they were dealing with, probably, possibly, they had their plate full back then, I'm sure.
2: Well, their tankard full as well. Yes. Got to be quick. Also, next week's Father's Day, U.S. Open, all of that. So we'll unpack that. Landon Doan, what a great guy. What a producer, the best of the business. Robin in the newsroom, Pete Michaels / Sergeant Kim. With traffic this morning. Appreciate that. You guys be careful. You had a dump truck dump its load there on John Sevier Highway, and there was a bear out on the interstate trying to get across the interstate there.
1: Why'd the bear cross the road?
2: Looking for the Dollywood Eagles. That wasn't that bad. Bob Yarbrough's here.
3: Wasn't that good?
2: Oh, well, that's true. What's up, Daddy-O?
1: All right, a buddy, Phil Cockliffe, Zoo Knoxville. Time for a visit from Mr. Phil. He will join us at 11 o'clock, audio brunch. It's a Friday general knowledge trivia quiz. Bunch of you going to come after me today for my man card. Bring it. Bring it. And real fake headlines just before we wrap it up today at noon. Bring it.
2: Okay. Interesting. I can't wait to see you. I can't wait to see you Monday morning, the Phil Show. I love you. Nothing you can do about it. Trust the Lord. Head it to Fairway. Keep it on News Talk 98.7. 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
14: You know, from America's Revolutionary War to Israel's now fight for their very survival in 1948, Israel has faced from day one, one moment after another, their courage has been tested. 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And here's what he said.
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17: Good morning. It is 10 o'clock. Temperatures now at 85 degrees. Sunny skies in Knoxville. I'm Robin Joffe for News Talk 98.7 WOKI. Evacuations in Morgan County have now been lifted following a train derailment near Lansing. Officials say up to 20 cars left the tracks, several carrying ethanol, but residents who were moved out as a precaution were allowed back home last night. Crews remained on the scene throughout the morning, some still monitoring air quality, some residents without power last night, and no injuries have been confirmed. A new tip in the case of the missing 84-year-old Nancy Guthrie case, prompting a search in northern Mexico.
18: A federal law enforcement source telling Fox News that Nancy Guthrie is still missing after an anonymous tip sparked a massive search in Mexico. The tip claimed that Nancy was in a shallow grave in Nogales, which is near the U.S.-Mexico border. A search party was deployed near the area, but Nancy was not found. The Pima County Sheriff's Department is responding to the search, saying, quote, "We are aware of reports regarding an anonymous tip related to the Nancy Guthrie investigation. At this time, we have not been contacted by Mexican authorities. The investigation remains active and ongoing, and we will continue to follow up on any credible information."
17: Authorities have yet to identify a suspect in the case and are asking anyone with information related to Guthrie's whereabouts to come forward. And Down Detector is reporting that Facebook is down, experiencing issues. A significant number of users are reporting issues with the website, apps, and other services. An unprecedented number of people turned out yesterday in Nashville for a public hearing over data center regulations.
19: The crowd so large at Nashville's Planning Commission meeting Thursday that an overflow area was created in the lobby, and some people waited outside for a chance to speak, mostly in favor of a bill that would create zoning regulations for data centers. Currently, there are none.
20: This seems essential to good neighborhoods, to good leadership.
21: It is not an appropriate neighbor for neighborhoods, schools, and one of our premier institutions.
19: The proposed legislation amid the green light to build a massive data center near the Nashville Zoo. The measure would also create standards for where data centers could be located, along with requirements related to noise, water, and electricity use. Jeff Manasso, Fox News.
17: There's a delay in part of the Alcoa Highway project. TDOT says the stretch between Woodson Drive and Cherokee Trail is now expected to be finished in the spring of 2030. Engineers say additional wall reinforcement is needed after blasting work near the interchange. Other portions of the corridor, including near the UT Medical Center, are still on track for completion in the fall of 2027. Hardin Valley School security incident is still working its way through the courts after a man entered those campuses earlier this year. Knox County school officials are now making adjustments. Superintendent Dr. John Reiswick tells WVLT the district is retraining staff and focusing on building entry protocols heading into the next school year and what they'll do moving forward.
22: How do we keep that top of mind throughout the year? How are we sharing data in front of principals? How are we asking them to take these back to their staff and have those conversations? So all those things are there, but those plans and those protocols are only as good as you practice and continue to keep them top of mind.
17: Reiswick says the district's more than 125-member school security team is bonded through the Sheriff's Department, and they maintain a strong working relationship with both the Sheriff's Office and Knoxville Police. Members of Elon Musk-owned private space company SpaceX ringing the opening bell at the New York Stock Exchange as the company officially goes public on the NASDAQ this morning. Musk speaking remotely from Texas, where he said he never thought a day would come. This day would come, and he said he previously gave the company about a 10% chance to succeed. He emphasizes the goal of SpaceX is to take the fiction out of science fiction and develop technology that will allow for human settlement on other planets.
23: We want to be able to take anyone who wants to go to the moon, anyone who wants to go to Mars, or anywhere in the solar system, and maybe beyond the solar system at some point. We want to be able to take you there. Not just a few astronauts. I mean you, literally you.
17: Dolly Parton is brewing up a new business venture, the country music icon, launching her own coffee brand called Cup of Ambition, set to debut later this month at a new travel stop south of Nashville. Parton says she helped develop the blends, which will later expand nationwide. The coffee ties into her signature 9-to-5 theme aimed at fueling fans throughout their day. Currently, we have sunny skies, 85 degrees in Nashville. That feels like temperature in the mid to upper 90s. The Yarbrough Show up next. I'm Robin Joffe on your station for news and talk in East Tennessee. 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
0: We're tracking strong to severe storm chance in your forecast for your Friday. Timing will be early afternoon as we do head into the evening. By 10 o'clock, looking completely dry in the forecast and a lot calmer as you're heading into your weekend. Saturday staying nice and dry, but Sunday we'll see the return of those rain chances. From WVLT First Alert Weather Center, I'm meteorologist Megan Dusmall.
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4: Ladies and gentlemen, may I now present a cultured, sophisticated man about town. Hit it!
3: Hey, folks, guess what? It's Friday!
24: Good morning, American. It's Friday.
3: Oh, makes me want to go whoop, whoop. Whoop, whoop. Whoop, whoop. Well, we live for Fridays, don't we? I think we do. We made it, folks. Good morning to you. Just after 10 o'clock, Bob Yarbrough in for Yarbrough. Jennifer Johnsy. Whoop, whoop. Whoop, whoop. Robin Jaffe, give me a whoop, whoop. Whoop, whoop. Pretty good. All right.
17: I'm busy. Trying to find out about the bear.
3: The bear. BJ and the bear from the old TV series?
17: The poor little bear that got ran over this morning.
3: One of the three bears?
17: Yeah, Goldilocks and the three bears.
3: So the bear was actually struck?
17: Mm-hmm.
3: And this happened...
17: earlier this morning.
3: But where?
17: Interstate 40 West, around Asheville Highway, Chilhowee Drive.
3: Oh, fairly close into Knoxville there. Mm-hmm. All right. Yeah, please.
17: Trying to figure out if he made it or not.
3: Have you, is that a TWRA issue?
17: KPD's the one that first reported it, but I'm sure it's going to have to go into TWRA's hands.
3: I'll text our buddy Matt
17: Cameron. Yeah, maybe he knows something.
3: Yeah, say, hey. Yeah,
17: and Facebook's gone down in the middle of all this, and that's how I was accessing KPD.
3: Wait, whoa.
17: Oh, yeah. Okay. KPD, Facebook's down right now.
3: Facebook's down.
25: I was trying to do some posts for an event coming up, and it just was like having issues.
3: Well, I take back my whoop. Whoop. Yeah. I didn't know this.
25: There's no whooping if Facebook is down.
3: How will we survive today? Yep.
25: Other people are probably like, oh yeah.
3: Oh my goodness, boy. Let me see what we got. Hey, by the way, Elon Musk. I have no desire to go to the moon. I have no desire to go. To Mars, thank you, but I don't have a desire. I don't know if you heard Robin's newscast.
17: I think he lives there anyway.
3: He wants to, man. That dude, I think he just may vanish from the face of the earth one day.
17: I'm surprised he hasn't bought the moon. Is that for sale? Can I buy that?
3: I think it's assumed that he owns it. Yeah, it's almost like if you can get to it, it's yours, you know? His SpaceX stock is being introduced today. It is a publicly traded company.
17: And it's not cheap.
25: How much?
17: I heard a report earlier, like $135 a share.
3: That's what I'm seeing. It's $135. It doesn't. It's not fluctuating. So I don't know if it's available to purchase yet. But it's today at some point, and he's raising a gazillion dollars on this. Not quite that much, but a bunch. And so, SpaceX stock. If you're curious, it's under the ticker symbol of SPCX. All right.
17: SPCs. Elon needs more money. He's broke.
3: Well, yeah, he is questioning, you know, how he's going to budget for the upcoming month. The closest I want to get to anything rocket related or space related is the Mission Space ride at Disney World. You guys ever ridden that thing? It's at Epcot.
17: No, I have not. I've never been to Epcot.
3: Well, I got two words for this Mission Space thing. For all of you who haven't done it and you are considering doing it, stay away.
25: Isn't it? Go ahead. Yeah.
3: No, those are two words.
25: Yeah. Stay away.
3: It's a...
17: You can think about it.
25: I have.
3: You've ridden it?
25: Yes.
3: Okay. Mm-hmm. All right. So let me ask you. Did you do the intense version or the non-intense version? You would.
17: Oh, there's two versions?
3: Oh, yes.
25: We did.
3: You would know. You would remember.
25: It's been a long time. We did the non-intense and it was still pretty intense.
3: The difference in the two is that the intense has G-forces associated with it. Non-intense does not. And you have to make your declaration.
17: Plastered against the seat if you do the intense.
3: Oh, I think plastered is a very kind way to describe it. I mean, your feet are in your throat for what that's worth.
17: Oh, goodness.
25: It's been so long. I'm sitting here. I see myself in this thing with two boys, two young kids.
3: Yeah.
25: You know, but I can't remember if that's what I did.
3: I had my daughters there one year. You go through the line and there's this video of Gary Sinise that you see, it's playing on all the monitors there going, now, if you have a heart problem, if you're pregnant, if you're this, if you're that, you don't need to get on the... I mean, it's over and over. That should have been warning sign number one. They're just beating you over the head with this warning message, right? And then you get to where you got to choose either intense or none, and you have to go either left or right.
25: Right.
3: And so I asked the Disney World worker there, the Epcot worker, okay, are these girls, you know, can they handle intense? He goes, you never know. Goes,
17: oh, great.
3: Sometimes you got six-year-olds that just laugh and love it and want to ride it again. And sometimes you got six-year-olds.
17: And in therapy for the rest of their life.
3: Well, no, they love it. Or you got six-year-olds who go on the non-intense and they're terrified. They're the ones that need therapy. Because he goes, I don't know what to tell you. And the girls are like, we're riding an intense version, Dad.
17: So they told you.
3: I said, let's go. Because I didn't know. And we get in this thing, man, and there are four seats across. All right. And, you know, you're a pilot, you're a co-pilot, you're a navigator. You know, there's a story behind all the Disney rides. And so you get in there and, man, they lay you back in that seat and it looks and feels like you're in a rocket facing the sky and you're about to blast off. And this whole thing starts spinning. You can't tell it's spinning, but that's how they create the G-forces.
17: Wow.
3: And everything on what you're seeing is connected to, like, the blast off. And, I mean, you're zipping now. And, boy, I mean, you're thrown back in your seat.
17: Did you see your lunch?
3: We didn't do any of that. But I'm telling you, man, for about 30 or 40 seconds after the, quote, blast off, you are just like, what in the hell is going on? And, I mean, these girls, like, Dad!
25: Were they scared?
3: They were terrified. Oh my gosh, they were terrified.
25: And you're like trying to hold their hands like from across these seats?
3: Well, they tell you to stare ahead.
25: Okay.
3: Just continue to stare ahead and don't try to turn your head or don't try to look to the side. Just stare ahead. My legs are heavy! And so we get off and we're walking out and, man, they are wearing me out about putting them on this ride.
25: Again? Like, they loved it or they were mad at you?
3: Oh, they hated it. Oh. And they held me responsible.
17: Oh, goodness.
3: I said, you guys.
17: You asked for it.
3: You heard the same thing I heard. I didn't know. Oh. I didn't know what this was. We still laugh about it to this day. And somewhere I've got video of them just wearing me out. Who knows where it is. I can't believe you let us get on that ride. And the one and only. Now, I know this probably doesn't even scratch the surface of what a real rocket ride is like. I don't need any part of
17: enough.
3: It. Close enough to make me say, astronaut, salute. I don't need it.
25: I cannot tell you the number of people, just little kids that want to go into these haunted houses. I've seen it. I've sold tickets.
3: Yes.
25: I got this. I can do this. It's fine. And they are squalling.
3: Yes.
25: Or they want out. They want to bail out halfway through.
3: Yep.
25: Or the first scary thing they see, they're like, nope, changed my mind.
3: That's right, man. You got the courage until you don't.
25: Right. And then the parents going, oh, no, I paid for this ticket. You're going.
3: You're going. Oh, man, I love it. What we got coming up today here on the show? Our buddy Phil Calcliffe of Zoo Knoxville is going to join us. He drops in from time to time. A lot of things going on at the zoo.
25: Oh, fun.
3: These days. So Phil will be here at 11 o'clock. Audio brunch is, you know, general knowledge trivia quiz.
25: Yay!
3: It's a Friday. That's so fake.
25: It's not, though. I really
3: think
25: like
3: it's fake.
25: It.
3: Robin just sat silently because I know
2: sorry.
3: Yeah. No.
25: I have to learn to read my face better.
2: Well, I do like the general knowledge test. It just makes me feel stupid sometimes.
3: No,
2: but it's fun.
3: It's not designed for that.
25: I like them.
3: Here's the thing we have to keep in mind. The way we present this is there's like a second or two in between each of the questions, 10 trivia questions, right? And that's pressure, man.
2: Mm-hmm.
3: And then afterwards, we'll go back and revisit the questions. And you guys got to think, okay, when you don't have the pressure on, you got a few seconds to think about it. You come up with the answers most times. And I think that'll be the same thing today.
2: You know what I'm going to ask you about Phil, right? Is he bringing Bisky?
3: I doubt it.
2: He can stay in here with me.
3: I doubt it. It's a lion cub that I think weighs about 30 pounds now.
2: It's okay. He can stay in here with me. Engineering wouldn't mind him playing with the wires under the board.
3: We are gonna ask about Bisky. That's a new name, okay?
2: Yes.
3: And then the whole lion cub thing there. So yeah, we got a lot to do.
2: He's
3: with
2: so cute.
3: With Phil. Yeah, they're cute, but they're you know.
2: I know my husband said they get big. They'll eat you.
3: They're a carnivore.
2: Yeah, they said they'll eat you.
3: So yeah, don't forget that part. All right, and folks, we've joked about this several times recently, and today you're going to do it again. I just know. You're going to come for my man card yet again.
2: Now what'd you do?
3: 10:35, Robin. 10:35.
25: You got to wait. Okay.
3: Listen for it. You're going to come for my man card, and I just come on. Just come on. Wait for me in the back parking lot. Not really. Please don't do that. But come on, all right?
2: That'll be raining pretty bad when you leave here today.
3: Sun's out. We're good. Sun's out, guns out. So that'll be coming up 10:35. Listen for that. Here's our quick question today, and I'd love to hear your take on this. And if you need some time to think on it, that's cool too. What's something we were led to believe as kids that turned out to be just a big bunch of junk? Something you were led to believe as kids turned out to be just completely false.
25: Okay.
3: That may take a minute to think about, right? 865-656-8255. For instance, let me give you an example here. Because I did this all the time as a kid and still do it today. Cracking your knuckles will lead to arthritis in your hands.
2: Oh, yeah, I've heard that.
3: Yeah, not true. Not true. Every time I would...
2: Well, you have the classic, don't sit too close to the TV.
3: Every time I would do this.
2: Oh.
25: Oh, yeah. Mm. Yeah, I got that one, too.
2: Oh, goodness.
25: I wonder if they could hear that.
3: Oh, I think you could hear it enough. Yeah, I got that every time I would crack the knuckles. I'm going to get arthritis. And I believed it.
25: Your knuckles are going to be huge.
3: Still crack my knuckles. It's just gas bubbles in the joint popping there. No arthritis risk.
25: Well, I stopped when my mom told me that. Stop cracking my knuckles.
3: And you've never done it since?
25: Nope. Can't stand it.
3: Mm-hmm. Oh, sorry.
25: No, it's okay. My husband does it all the time. No, it's okay. I just can't do it. Like I.
3: Oh, you can no longer do it.
25: No, I tried. I think if I tried hard enough, I could, but I don't want to.
3: Shh. Oh, that one's already gone. Oh, they're gone.
25: I already did it.
3: I got to give them a few minutes to recalibrate. Sitting too close to the TV, that's the one you said, Robin?
2: Well, I just when you said that, that's one I remember, but I was think of something else. That's just
3: That's certainly one of them, and I've checked it out. It does give you temporary eye strain, but it doesn't cause any permanent damage or any nearsightedness. Mm-hmm.
5: better scoot back from the TV.
3: Mm-hmm. I'm mocking my parents right now for all this stuff.
25: That's all the time.
3: Yeah, it's ultimately what this is.
25: Why did we sit so close, though? What was the whole point?
3: I don't know. I think as kids, we're stupid.
17: Pretty much.
3: Yes. And then say the closer you are, the better it must be. I think just in general, you know, if I can see it like this from 8 feet away, man, if I get up close, that's so much better. Something we were led to believe as kids that turned out to be completely false. 865-656-8255. Guess what? I've got some good news that we're going to share when we get back. It's Tell Me Something Good here on Yarbrough and News Talk 98.7 coming up.
0: We're tracking storm to severe storms for your Friday, with the primary impact being damaging wind gusts. All rain will clear as we head overnight. From the WVLT First Alert Weather Center, I'm meteorologist Megan Dusmall.
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3: All right, seriously, would you stop with the perverted answers to today's quick question? All of you. I can't even single out anybody because there's several of you sending in perverted answers.

0: 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I don't need it. 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Jennifer, you've got access to the text line. Go read some of these.
1: Okay, I will.
0: Just so you know, I'm not making this up.
1: Okay.
0: Go read them.
1: I believe you.
0: I'm not reading them on the air either. I'm not calling your name. I'm not giving you any more attention than I'm already giving it to you. So quit with the perverted answers on today's quick question. What's something we were led to believe as kids that turned out to be completely false? Stop it. We're not in third grade in here, although we act like it most days.
2: Yeah, we started it, okay?
3: There are some answers to that we shouldn't give.
0: There are some answers we're not going to give. That's
3: well, no,
0: right.
3: I'm thinking if somebody's listening, we don't want to burst anybody's bubble about what you believe.
0: Yeah. No, don't send those in either.
3: Yeah.
0: But you've come across some of the answers, Jennifer?
1: Yeah. Hold on. I'm
0: sorry. I don't think you have, because your reaction is not what I need.
1: Uh-huh.
0: There she is. Yeah.
1: That's exactly what I knew it was.
0: Okay. Stop it.
3: And I'm stupid because I have no idea what y'all talking
0: Robin,
3: about.
0: Robin, keep it that way.
1: Yeah.
0: Your life will not be enhanced.
1: Stay innocent.
0: Yes. Therapy donkeys bringing calm and joy to patients at a hospital near Paris.
3: Donkeys are so cute.
0: I low-key would like to have one as a pet. I see these videos on TikTok or wherever it might be, social media, and they just look so affectionate.
3: They're just cute.
0: Big, furry dog personality, man.
1: I mean, yeah.
0: You didn't see that coming, did you? Therapy donkeys, every Friday, patients facing anxiety, loneliness, other mental health challenges, they head to a wooded farm sanctuary on the grounds, and their gentle donkeys with names like Nono, P2, Oscar, Manolo pull carts for some, patiently let others clean their hooves, or simply offer quiet nuzzles and companionship. The patients say the visits provide a refreshing break from hospital routines and the medication. This initiative started several years ago and has grown to include goats and rabbits and turtles and more animals. And I think we've learned that really most docile animals can also be a therapy animal, too. It's a living creature that offers a positive distraction. And I love that concept, no matter what the animal is. A kind 7-Eleven owner paying forward a life-saving favor that he received a decade ago. The 63-year-old runs several stores. And during a summer scorching heat last year, he posted welcoming notices inviting anyone feeling unwell from the heat to come inside and cool down. No purchase necessary. He says, if you think it may be a heat stroke, don't push yourself. Just focus on recovering your strength. The message exploded online, hundreds of thousands of likes and shares. When winter arrived, he swapped the signs for ones welcoming tired drivers to warm up safely during the heavy snow, especially helping truckers at rest areas. He got the idea after himself suffering a heat stroke several years ago while traveling. At that time, a restaurant owner gave him cold water and a cool place to rest until he recovered. He said even small acts of kindness can come full circle, and that's so true. And finally, on good news, in a Norwegian city, residents have cheerfully given up a prime parking spot to a very special tenant. Prime parking spot, a seagull mom named Gunhild.
3: Aww.
0: The common gull first chose the spot in a residential area last year to build her nest. And this spring she returned.
3: And a parking spot?
0: And a parking spot. No rhyme or reason.
3: Okay.
0: This spring she returned to the exact same asphalt patch, laid her eggs, and settled in for incubation. And they let her. They didn't shoo her away. City officials actually placed a traffic cone, a couple of them, around the nest and put up a friendly sign explaining the situation. Gunhill's place, the sign reads. Man, can you imagine the outrage if somebody just pulled into that spot and didn't have any regard for old Gunhild?
3: Oh,
0: that would not go well, right?
3: Tarred and feathered.
0: They would. Maybe. Never mind. Never. I don't even want to. I do not. No, we're not going down that road. It notes that common gulls are listed as vulnerable and that disturbing the nest is illegal. So you got some ramifications if you do this. Locals have embraced the arrangement with good humor, happily parking elsewhere, while Gunhild raises her chicks. Love it. That's your good news, folks. Let's get Harry in for our quick question today. Harry, don't push it, man. Don't push it.
4: It's Harry Barnes checking in from the Village of the...
0: I told you not to push it. No, just never mind. Folks, if I have to abandon the quick question today, I'm going to abandon the quick question today, all right?
2: I didn't hear what he said.
0: Well, just leave it alone.
2: Okay.
0: I knew it, and that's why I said don't do it. Gosh almighty, man. Came in here today looking forward to everything, and now this is going on. All right, that's your good news, folks, brought to you by Central City Heat and Air. 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
10: Have you ever noticed that you mostly breathe through one nostril at a time? Even when you're not sick, even when your allergies aren't bothering you. The body actually switches the dominant nostril as frequently as every 2 hours while we're awake. That's according to Adam Taylor, an anatomy professor at Lancaster University in the UK. This alternating cycle is automatic. It's regulated subconsciously by the hypothalamus and the brain, he said. Your body does this to give each nostril a chance to rest and repair, so they don't get too dried out, which could make it easier for pathogens and inflammation to cause damage. Now, Taylor also said, studies suggest the left nostril may be more dominant, and when the right nostril is dominant, the body is in a more alert or even stressed state. Who knew? Pretty fascinating stuff. I'm Dr. Sanjay Gupta, helping you live a better life.
11: 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He's got socks. 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
0: here on Yarbrough, folks, at News Talk 98.7. No, I wanted to... the new Keith Urban album is out today, the Yacht Rock, and I was hoping to hear the Michael McDonald song. This is a steal away. Yeah.
2: It's titled We Go Back, I promise you.
0: Well, that ain't it. I don't know. It's the only original song. That's cool. It's only the original song on there, so I got something for you here in just a moment. George, let's get you in with some good news first. Good morning, sir. Welcome into Yarbrough. What's up?
14: How are you doing today, sir?
0: We're doing good. How are you?
14: Well, I'm doing better. My good news is my wife was hospitalized 28 days ago. The doctors still to the day haven't figured out what was going on. She spent 17 days of that time in intensive care on a ventilator, and we are on our way home this morning.
0: Oh, my goodness. And then still no answers, though.
14: No answers. Every test they ran came back normal or negative. They don't know what happened, just that she became septic, and they don't have any clue as to why.
0: That's incredible that she was to the point of a ventilator, no understanding as to the cause of it, and now you guys are going home.
14: Yes, sir.
0: And she's feeling great.
14: She's not feeling great, but she's going home.
0: Gosh, man.
14: We've been 42 years and coming up on our 43rd wedding anniversary.
0: Well, buddy, congratulations on that. I think it's awesome news and absolutely worthy of sharing some good news with us. And we certainly wish you the best. And we'll throw a prayer in there for you as well.
14: Thank you, sir. One other thing. My mom used to tell me if I made that face, it would stick that way.
0: Right. Yep. I think we all heard that one too, George, and that certainly is on the list, buddy. Thank you for calling in today, okay?
14: You have a great day.
0: Right, take care. See there, folks, it's not complicated. George called in and had a very simple answer to the quick question. Didn't push any boundaries, didn't push any lines. You made a face as a kid, it was going to stick that way. It's not hard. It's not complicated. Do it. Ricardo, don't push it, man.
15: I don't do simple, dog. What it is, Bob. I can't believe you put a kibosh on Harry Palms from The Villages. You sound like he was going to be a fun guy. Anyways.
0: Yeah, I'm ignoring all of those. So go ahead.
15: I understand. I am moving on like Michael Jackson. So cross your eyes and they'll stick that way.
0: Cross your eyes and they'll stick that way. Yeah.
15: Right. But you know, it turned out to be true. It happened. I'm cross-eyed now. But the great thing is that now I see four eyes instead of two. Woo! Weekend.
0: Adios. See you, brother. Yeah, man. Oh, man. All right, Keith Urban. We've been talking about Keith Urban since April. He just dropped that Yacht Rock album, Flow State's the name of it. And it came out, I guess, midnight. I wasn't there to see it, but it was there this morning when I checked on Spotify. The whole thing's there. And honestly, I'm over here questioning every life choice that led me to this moment, but I do like it. And I've been looking forward to the release of this ever since its announcement back in April. 10 covers of 70s and 80s yacht rock classics and one original. You want my man card for liking this? Come get it. I'll probably hand it over because I understand where you're coming from, okay? I'll put it in a velvet bag and monogram it for you if you want it. In the meantime, here is a preview of all the yacht rock covers that are on the Keith Urban album called Flow States.

0: is Keith Keith Urban's new album. There's a little quick little sample, small the cover tunes on there. What do you think?
1: I think it sounds great. Yeah. On a boat.
0: That's not your jam. I get it.
1: No, but I appreciate it. He's a great musician.
0: You know what I heard when I went back and listened. I like, you know, Joey from Wivick.
1: Yeah.
0: The morning show down there. He walked by and I was listening to it and editing and doing all that stuff, and he goes, "Oh, that's the new Keith Urban thing, right?" And I said, "Yeah." He goes, "You like yacht rock?" I go, "I do. Mm-hmm. I do. I owned it." I said, "You can slam it all you want." He goes, no, I'm good. Don't come at me."
1: I can hear him saying that.
0: And so he went on about his life, and so did I. But I do like it. He stayed very true to all the originals. It sounds almost identical.
2: I like yacht rock.
0: I do, too. Mm-hmm. And I think this Keith Urban album was a great idea.
2: It's relaxing.
0: Yeah, you know, a great concept.
2: Fun to listen to.
0: I don't want to hear, you know, some other country artist doing it. But, folks, let me just, in defense of my man card, I was cruising down Kingston Pike last evening with Van Halen's first album blaring wide open, about to crack the windshield. Okay? And there's a chance I might have some Pink Floyd on later today. Or some Foo Fighters. Foo Fighters.
2: I was going to say Foo Fighters.
0: Yes. Yeah, so, you know, come at me all you want, all right?
1: You know what? It's America, and you can listen to whatever you want.
0: I can't wait to get back and read some of the text messages coming in about this. All right, let's see here. What's something we were led to believe as kids that turned out to be completely false? Okay, let me kind of overshot here. Fruit juice and most fruit are good for you, Bill. Most fruit is probably still fairly accurate, but the fruit juice, you know, back when we were kids, I don't know that fruit juice and other things had all the sugars and all the different ingredients that probably make that false today. But it is true today, man. You got to watch out with that fruit juice. Mike says, if you can salt a bird's tail, you can catch the bird.
2: What?
0: I'd never heard
2: I've
0: that.
2: I've never heard of that.
0: One of our listeners say dogs draw lightning. I've never heard this.
2: Me either.
0: Our dog always got kicked out of the house during a storm. What? That's unfortunate. My goodness. Lisa says, quicksand. I was expecting to at least have one encounter in life.
2: That is true. It was always on Gilligan's Island.
0: Gilligan's Island, man. The most unfortunate group of folks ever to exist. Chris says, as far as kids sitting so close to the TV, we sat so close, he says, because those screens were only about 25 inches.
1: I saw that's true. I was like, that's you funny. Have a point. Where all the adults were sitting on the couch, and you had nowhere to sit, so you had to sit on the floor.
0: That's right.
2: This is true, too.
0: Yeah, Sheldon has the same thing. Back in the day, we didn't have movie screens to watch TV on. Now they're just lifelike, so I guess we felt we had to sit closer to see better. Yeah, I agree. Joy says, swallowing chewing gum will make your insides stick together.
2: Oh, yeah, that just reminded me of another one. If you swallow a watermelon seed, a watermelon will grow in your stomach.
1: Yeah, I remember that one. Yeah.
0: Well, as far as swallowing chewing gum, I remember being told that...
2: it doesn't ever digest.
0: It would or take 7 years to
2: something
0: digest.
2: Like
0: yeah,
2: that.
0: I mean, there are different versions out there, I'm sure. Andy says, driving at night with your dome light on was illegal.
2: Yeah, I kind of remember something like that. Yeah.
0: And this wasn't something we were told. It's still an instant reaction, I think, to most of us, including myself. When I've got the radio or the music up loud and I see a cop, you turn it down?
2: No, why is that?
1: I tell my son that. That's how I get. He's got the big boom boom speakers, which I hate, but he loves it. And I said, you just make sure you turn down that music at the stoplight. Don't embarrass me. I said, and the cops will pull you over. I don't know if they do or don't, but I'm telling him that.
0: You don't celebrate his right to rock and roll or whatever music he listens to the volume of his choosing?
1: Let me just tell you this. All right. I know exactly when he gets home.
0: So
1: every
0: he does
1: evening.
0: It.
1: Oh, we can hear him long before we can see him. Bless our neighbors. Yes.
0: I love that, man. That's so cool.
1: He digs it. Whatever. I hate it.
0: DLR says, as children, we thought our parents knew everything. Turns out that's junk. But you know when you only realize that is when you become a parent. Yeah. You're like, oh. Or maybe just an adult in general. Maybe when you get in your 40s or 50s, you're like, I thought I'd know a lot more about how to navigate life than I really do.
1: Turns out everybody's just faking it till you make
0: it.
1: You're just doing the best you can, trying to keep them breathing.
0: I'd love to go back and talk to my mom and dad and go, you really were just faking all of this, weren't you? By the time we realize it, they're gone usually.
1: Yeah,
0: you were faking it.
2: Mm-hmm. Now, am I the only one that thought California wouldn't be with us anymore?
1: It was going to fall into the ocean.
2: Yeah, it was going to fall into the ocean. I'm talking about this fault line, and California was going to be in the ocean, and Memphis could be flooded or something because that, you know, that fault line they talked about.
0: Yeah, I don't know, man. I mean, quicksand and earthquakes. We were just beat over the head with those back in the day. 865-656-8255. General knowledge trivia quiz up next on Yarbrough and News Talk 98.7.
3: We're tracking strong to severe storms as we're heading throughout your Friday. The primary impact for you will be those damaging wind gusts. We do also have a low-end threat for some flooding and hail that we're keeping our eyes on. High temperatures for the day will be in the low 90s. Heading into your weekend, we'll look a lot drier on Saturday. From the WVLT First Alert Weather Center, I'm meteorologist Megan Desmal.
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7: I let my brain.
8: I wish I could tell you all the things. What I can tell you is that he's super popular.
5: Yeah.
8: Great music, fun to listen to, great storyteller.
7: And I had to.
8: Worth it. Sold out a couple shows here.
5: That's what I thought.
8: Yeah.
5: He's been through the area, right?
8: Big following.
5: Yeah. Belly Strings, all right.
8: Yeah.
5: Some of you, many of you actually have my back on the man card in the Keith Urban Yacht Rock album. So thank you. Michael leading the pack saying no man card issues here. I was ready to sing along with every one of those Keith Urban covers. Yep.
8: It's awesome.
5: Jason, dude, I'm all in on the Yacht Rock in between my Pantera and 90s country.
8: All over the place. Yeah.
5: That's what this is.
8: I am too.
5: Yeah. Just enjoy the music, man. And he answered the quick question saying, if you swim within an hour after eating, your stomach will cramp. It's not true.
8: Yeah, I always heard that too. But you know, one time I did and my tummy did cramp. And I remember thinking, man, I should have listened to my mom.
5: And now it's forever ingrained in your brain. Yes, it will happen in your world. David says, Yacht Rock sounds great. I'll be your backup. I may need it, David. Thank you. Come on. Form a posse here. The new Keith Urban album sounds great. Thank you, Dan. So, yeah, you guys have some of my, you got my back on that. Let's get Audio Brunch now. It's a general knowledge trivia quiz. We've been doing these on the past several Fridays, and we'll do it till we don't. What you got is 10 trivia questions here, general knowledge trivia questions. But there's only a second or two in between each of these questions, so there's a little bit of pressure on here. So see how many of these you can get. Jennifer and Robin, you can blurt out what you think the answers might be.
8: Okay.
5: And afterwards, we'll go back and have more time to discuss this and see if that helps in getting the correct answer. Today's Audio Brunch, here we go.
9: What part of the human eye is colored?
10: Iris.
9: Anna, Elsa, Kristoff, and Olaf are all characters in which
10: Frozen,
9: animated
10: Frozen.
9: Movie?
10: Yeah.
9: What word beginning with M refers to the neck hair of a lion or horse?
10: Mane.
9: What is the tallest building in the world? How many stripes does the Adidas logo have?
5: Adidas.
9: What is the male sex hormone called?
10: Testosterone.
9: What country did the USA buy Florida from? What part of the body is referred to by the prefix gastro?
10: Stomach.
9: On average, what type of snake is the world's longest venomous snake?
10: Pylon.
8: Boa constrictor.
9: In what type of building is the opening scene of the movie Love Actually?
5: What type of building?
10: Apartment?
5: Okay.
10: I don't know.
5: Let's go back to number one.
8: Man, these were hard.
10: They started out okay.
5: Yeah. You guys jumped on the early ones. What part of the human eye is colored?
8: It's not the cornea.
10: Iris?
8: Isn't the iris the black dot in the middle? What's the part around
10: know.
8: It called?
5: The iris.
8: It is the iris.
5: The,
8: well, right,
5: the black dot is the pupil.
8: Yeah. All right. Very good.
5: You're going to get your pupils dilated, so bring somebody to drive you.
10: That's always fun.
5: Yeah.
10: I can't see for hours.

0: Anna, Elsa, Kristoff, Olaf characters from what movie?
1: Frozen.
0: What word beginning with the letter M refers to the neck hair of a lion or a horse?
1: Mane.
0: A lion's mane is not just for looks either. It helps protect the neck during fights, and it's a signal of strength and health to potential challengers. Mm-hmm. So there's something to that. Tallest building in the world.
2: I don't think it's here.
3: Yeah, I was thinking Empire State Building, but I don't think it's in this country.
2: I don't either.
3: I think it's in Tokyo, isn't it?
0: It is in Dubai.
3: Dubai. Oh.
0: It's the Burj Khalifa.
2: Okay.
0: 2,700 feet tall.
2: Oof.
0: In the U.S., One World Trade Center is the tallest building at 1,776 feet high. So the world's tallest, about 1,000 feet more than the U.S.'s highest building. I'm not sure the Empire State Building, I'm not sure how tall that is. How many stripes does the Adidas?
3: Yeah, he said Adidas.
0: Adidas.
2: I thought I couldn't even understand what he said.
0: How many stripes does the Adidas logo have? It's Adidas.
3: Three.
0: It is three. Three stripes originally added in 1952 to make the shoes more visible on TV, and they've remained the brand's signature ever since. Hmm. What is the male sex hormone called?
2: Testosterone? I don't know.
0: Yeah.
3: Okay.
0: Testosterone. What country did the U.S. buy Florida from?
2: Cuba?
3: That's what I was thinking too, but...
2: I have no idea.
0: Okay. I'll just tell you. I'm going to give you a hint. Spain.
2: Oh, okay. Spain. Yeah, that makes sense.
0: Yeah, a lot of name references at cities referencing Spain there. What part of the body referred to by the prefix gastro?
3: That's intestinal.
0: Stomach. The human stomach can stretch to hold nearly a gallon of food and liquid when fully expanded, about the size of a basketball.
2: Oof.
0: Let's don't do that.
3: That's what I feel like.
0: Right. Let's don't test that theory.
2: Yeah.
0: On average, what type of snake is the world's longest venomous snake?
3: That's where I went wrong. I said boa constrictor, but they're not venomous.
0: Venomous
3: right.
0: is the key there. Would you have a guess?
2: I said python because it would just kill me if I saw one. So.
3: Black mamba.
0: King cobra.
2: Oh, okay.
0: Averages,
2: those aren't here, right?
0: I don't know. We'll ask Phil Coughlin from
3: Zoo Knoxville. They're in your backyard.
0: Yeah.
2: Ooh, that's copperheads.
0: averages 10 to 13 feet, sometimes up to nearly 19 feet. That's long, man. And what type of building is the opening scene of the movie Love Actually? That's Hugh Grant, Emma Thompson.
2: What an apartment building?
0: Type of building. Robin says apartment.
2: Or like one of those row houses, whatever.
0: It's an airport, actually.
2: Oh.
0: Because it shows scenes of a plane that's arrived the hugging, all the passengers hugging. And that was Heathrow Airport.
2: Oh, okay.
0: All the hugging that you see in that opening scene are legit, you know, legit airport passengers and family literally hugging.
2: Aww.
0: It's very sincere, and they had to go up and immediately get their signature on a piece of paper to release the use of the video in the movie Love Actually. So there you go. How many did you get out of 10? There's a couple of hard ones in there. Phil Conkliff, Zoo Knoxville. He'll join us when we get back here on Yarbrough and News Talk 98.7.
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2: Good morning. It is 11:01. Temperatures at 87 degrees. Sunny skies in Knoxville. That feels like temperature around 100 degrees. I'm Robin Jaffe for News Talk 98.7 WOKI. The National Park Service is urging visitors to stay out of the water at the Obed Wild and Scenic River after a train derailment in Morgan County. Officials say a Norfolk Southern train carrying ethanol derailed yesterday near Lansing. Between 15 and 20 cars were involved. The precaution impacts areas near Rock Creek Campground and Nemo de Use area. This marks the fifth train derailment in Tennessee this year. Knoxville police say a bear attempting to cross the interstate has been hit by a vehicle. One lane of westbound I-40 was temporarily blocked near Chilhowee Drive earlier this morning after the bear was hit. Not known if the bear survived. The involved vehicle sustained minor damage in the collision. President Trump halting plans to strike Iran, claiming a peace deal with the country is in the works.
10: Those strikes are canceled because Trump says we have reached a settlement with Iran, and because of that, the strikes are off. The president taking to Truth Social to say, quote, based on the fact that discussions with the Islamic Republic of Iran have been brought to the highest level of Iranian leadership and approved, I have, as President of the United States of America, canceled the scheduled strikes and bombing against Iran this evening. President Trump also says that a memorandum of understanding between the U.S. and Iran could be signed in the next couple days. And we have some sense of what might be in the deal, but this is according to Iranian state media. They say it includes commitments to lift sanctions on Iran, withdrawal of troops, and the release of frozen Iranian funds.
2: A Scott County man is facing multiple charges following a fatal April shooting. A grand jury has indicted 19-year-old Cole Feldhoff on counts including reckless homicide and aggravated assault in connection with the death of 14-year-old Gage King in Huntsville. Feldhoff turned himself in yesterday, was jailed on a $50,000 bond. Officials say this case it remains under investigation. Authorities in Washington, D.C. are investigating after the National Mall was vandalized with an anti-Trump slogan.
10: The Department of Interior is calling this an act of deranged vandalism, with authorities not only trying to figure out who did this, but also what caused the discoloration in the grass. The U.S. Park Service say that markings reading 8647 were discovered around 11:30 yesterday afternoon in the west side of the Washington Monument. The anti-Trump sequence has emerged just as the National Mall is preparing for an influx. Thousands of visitors preparing to come this way for Sunday's UFC match, 47 being a reference to President Trump in 86. That is often noted as slang for getting rid of something. The numbers were made notable by former FBI Director James Comey, who's currently facing federal charges for a May Instagram post of seashells laying out those numbers.
2: The University of Tennessee's planned entertainment district near Neyland Stadium is moving forward after approval from the State Building Commission. The project will be built through a private partnership, which is a private-public partnership, with developers operating the district under a 99-year lease. Plans include shops, restaurants, and a nearby condo hotel. UT will retain ownership of the G10 garage, and they could eventually buy the development, which is expected to generate new revenue for the university. There's a bankruptcy in the bedding in business.
11: Sleep Number, the adjustable smart bed company, has filed for Chapter 11 bankruptcy reorganization in New York. It plans to combine with Sleep Country Canada and says stores will remain open during the reorganization process. Sleep Number, based in Minneapolis, has been dealing with high debt. It lost $50 million in the recent quarter. Sleep Number's CEO, Linda Finley, says while the company made meaningful progress advancing its turnaround efforts and strengthening operations, its capital structure, its overall financial structure, remains unsustainable. Janine Coselda, Fox News.
2: Partly sunny skies, 86 degrees now in Knoxville. That feels like temperature near 100. The Yarbrough Show will continue in a moment. I'm Robin Jaffe on your station for news and talk in East Tennessee. 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
12: We're tracking strong to severe storm chance in your forecast for your Friday. Timing will be early afternoon as we do head into the evening. By 10 o'clock, looking completely dry in the forecast and a lot calmer as you're heading into your weekend. Saturday staying nice and dry, but Sunday we'll see the return of those rain chances. On WVLT First Alert Weather Center, I'm meteorologist Megan Desmal.
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14: Ladies and gentlemen, may I now present a cultured, sophisticated man about town. Hit it.
0: How about Friday, folks? You ready for the weekend? We
15: are. Good morning, American.
0: With Paul Harvey.
15: It's Friday.
0: Man, oh man, we got a beautiful day in East Tennessee rolling on. Might see some storms around, so keep that in mind. Our buddy Phil Conklip, Director of Animal Care, Conservation, and Education at Zoo Knoxville, joins us from time to time. Today is that day. Mr. Phil, how are you, my friend?
16: I'm great. How are you doing?
0: I'm great as well. Glad to have you back in. So many interesting things that we're going to discuss today for the next 30 minutes or so. Did you hear our general knowledge trivia quiz we did just a few minutes ago? You were in a section of the building. I'm not sure you could hear the radio.
16: Yeah, no, I didn't. I heard something about, I heard the word venomous.
0: There's
16: a little speaker somewhere, but when I hear things like that, but I didn't hear the context of it.
0: That's what I want to ask you. In that, we have a general knowledge trivia quiz that we do on Fridays, and it's 10 questions. And one of the questions today, since you are a snake guy, let's see if you can get that. I think you'll nail it. I think you'll knock it out of the park. On average, what type of snake is the world's longest venomous snake? On average,
16: World's longest venomous snake is a king cobra.
0: And I knew it.
16: Is that what your source says?
0: Absolutely.
16: Okay.
0: Of course.
16: They can be 18 feet long. We have a king cobra at the zoo. They can be 18 feet long. And, you know, it's called hooding up when they spread their hood.
0: Yeah.
16: And they stand up. An 18-foot king cobra can stand almost 7 feet off the ground. We'll look down at you if it's hooding up in front of you from the ground. So it's an intimidating animal.
0: You know, just the mental visualization of that is terrifying.
16: Yeah. And quite frankly, my favorite animal on the whole planet.
0: Just
16: so you know, I love that animal.
0: It's the king of the snakes.
16: It is the king. When you're a little kid and you're a reptile kid, king cobra is just what you read about and look at. And the whole, so I'm aging myself, you'll remember the whole Ricky Ticky Tavi thing. What about the mongoose, whatever, and the king cobras. Yeah, it's a very iconic reptile. Everybody knows what that is.
0: Is there any snake that can take down a king cobra?
16: other king cobras, their scientific name is actually Ophiophagus, which means snake eater. So they eat other snakes. That's their their lot in life. So larger king cobras can eat smaller king cobras.
0: And that's
16: for sure.
0: It.
16: That's it. And even under human care at the zoo, if you have a young king cobra that's not feeding and you're trying to get them on a mouse diet, you actually will put mice inside a shed skin of another snake, like a sausage, to get them to eat mice that way, and you wean them off of it. So when I'm doing something really, someone says, I did something weird today, I said, oh, let me tell you what I did today. But, sorry, I went down a rabbit hole with king cobras.
0: So, that's what I love about having you come in, being such a snake guy yourself. That's so fascinating and so interesting. Do other snakes know to stay away from king cobras?
16: Yeah, I'm sure. You know, our king snake, we have a local king snake here at in East Tennessee that actually eats other snakes too. They can eat venomous snakes, and they know to stay away from them.
0: Like, that's amazing,
16: copperheads
0: isn't it?
16: Are eaten by them, and there's been some studies where a copperhead will come across the path of a king snake, and they'll be like, oh no, and they'll run the other way, or a rattlesnake. So
0: that's interesting.
16: Yeah. Yeah.
0: Do we have, I don't think there are any king cobras in the wild here in the U.S., are there?
16: No, it's specifically Southeast Asia, India, kind of around in that area. But no, unless some idiot had one and let it go in South Florida, which is quite obviously a possibility.
0: Well, that's very possible. It is. How long's the king cobra at Zoo Knoxville?
16: She is, if I had to guess, we have not gotten her out and measured her. But if I had to guess, she's probably a solid 10.
0: That's interesting.
16: They're cool animals, really smart. They're probably the smartest of all the snakes.
0: You knocked it out of the park, as I expected there, Phil Cockless.
16: Or am I just lying completely?
0: Well,
16: because I'm the animal guy, everyone believes what I say.
0: Whatever you're doing it with confidence, and that's half the battle Zoo Knoxville's oldest resident passed away recently. Man, so sorry to hear this. How old was Tex the tortoise?
16: Yeah, Tex the tortoise was an Aldabran tortoise, and for years, a lot of you people are familiar with Tex and Al. Al is much bigger than Tex. For years, we thought Tex was a whole lot younger than Al just because he was smaller. Tex started to show a bunch of arthritic changes in his hips over the last decade or so. And some things just showed us that he was quite a bit older than Al. He was a wild-caught animal. I mean, some of those really old tortoises were wild-caught animals with not a lot of records on them, but we're estimating pushing 200 years old.
0: Oh my gosh.
16: We say Al is anywhere from 150, 160 years old. He's one of the oldest in the United States. And we based on the necropsy, which is an animal autopsy that we saw on Tex after he passed, he appeared to be probably 200 years old.
0: Wow.
16: Which is crazy to think about.
0: It is. Big Al is doing okay.
16: He's doing great. Yeah. Knock on wood.
0: Right. Yeah, I know.
16: Yeah, he's doing great. I sat in his enclosure with him yesterday and scratched him and fed him a hibiscus flower just because I wanted to go do that.
0: Because you can.
16: Because I was bored with emails and
0: there
16: meetings.
0: There you go. The story of how Tex came to Zoo Knoxville.
16: Mm-hmm.
0: Tell me that.
16: Yeah, so the last chapter, he came from Fossil Rim, which is a zoo in West Texas, is the last chapter of that story I remember, and you're saying that as if you've got more in front of you.
0: I don't, actually. No, I don't.
16: Yeah, so a lot of those records get fuzzy as you go further back. Again, he was a wild-caught animal. I don't know how long he was at Fossil Rim, but we brought him here. Man, I think he had been at our zoo I've been at the zoo for 30 years. I think I was there for 10 years. So, you know, I'm not good at math, but that's 20 years. So we've had him for 20 years, I think.
0: But as far as far back as you know, Texas is where he came to Knoxville from Texas. Yeah.
16: He did.
0: Well, sorry to hear about that.
16: Yeah, it's a tough one. And, you know, every time I show up, there's the opportunity to talk about something that has passed, and it happens. I mean, these are living animals. You know, we're talking about a 200 year old animal, and you know, sometimes we get dark commentary on social media about they're killing all the animals at Zoo Knoxville. Jeez. And I'm like, you know what? They're not killing all the people at the local nursing home either. I mean, you know, it's just...
0: it's life.
16: So that's life. Living creatures do that.
0: Ballpark it. How many animals are at Zoo Knoxville?
16: Well, if you're including fish and all that stuff too, you know, you're 1,300 animals. But the true question that you're asking me, I think if you're not talking about animals that are group accessioned, probably 300 or 400. That's probably a number I ought to be able to.
0: I mean, either one of those changes.
16: Yeah, and it changes from, frankly, week to week, day to day.
0: Yeah,
16: I mean,
0: those are large numbers. Yeah. You're going to have animals pass away.
16: Yeah, and you're going to have animals move out to other zoos. You know, we breed these animals under human care to maintain their genetics as if they're wild counterparts. I've said that 100 times on here, I think. So we're always moving animals to other zoos and moving zoo animals to our zoo from other zoos to be sure they're with the right mate.
0: Well, let's talk about Nipper, who passed away recently, too. Tell us about Nipper.
16: Nipper was 59 years old. That was a white-handed gibbon. And she was, we think, the oldest, maybe the second oldest gibbon in the whole world. A 59-year-old gibbon, you know, their average life expectancy is 38, 40, 40 years, something like that. So because they get under human care at our zoo, they get the best diets, the best habitats, the best vet care, the best housing, the best everything. So consequently, just like us, they live too long sometimes. I mean, just like us, we get high blood pressures and we get bad backs and bad hips and all the stuff that we get. And she was doing fantastic, and she was you could look at her and tell she looked like a little old lady human.
0: Oh.
16: Just her hands and her eyes. She had cataracts, and she was so happy. She had such a great quality of life. Frankly, all the way up till the last day.
0: Yeah, so, I think it's a testament to the care provided by Zoo Knoxville that Nipper and many other animals live an extraordinary lengthy life and many times longer than way expected. You know?
16: So we've been preparing ourselves for Nipper for frankly 2 decades.
0: Oh wow!
16: Like, oh, this will probably be your last winter.
0: Oh,
16: this will probably be your last winter. And then here we are. That was our last winter.
0: Phil Cockliff with Zoo Knoxville. We'll be back in a moment here with some more things for Phil. I think I've got a venomous snakes question for you from one of our listeners, so we'll check on that. Back on Yarbrough here in just a moment on News Talk 98.7.
12: We're tracking storm to severe storms for your Friday, with the primary impact being damaging wind gusts. All rain will clear as we head overnight. From the WVLT First Alert Weather Center, I'm meteorologist Megan Desmal.
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0: 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Couple of questions for you from our text line from Greg. Are venomous snakes immune to their own and other snakes' venom?
16: That's a really good question. They are immune to their own, just from what I've seen, because sometimes you'll feed two venomous snakes in the same enclosure and they'll miss sometimes, and I've seen them strike the other.
0: Yeah.
16: Short of a puncture, a puncture itself, that there seems to be no ill effect. Venom is really different among different species. So yes, a different type of venom can affect a different type of venomous snake,
0: yeah,
16: pretty drastically.
0: But among their own,
16: as I have seen, it's fine.
0: Yeah. Al is asking if you know of any koi vets in town.
16: Wow, that's a great, like koi fish.
0: K-O-I, yeah, I would have, that's, yeah.
16: Koi fish.
0: K-O-I's, yeah, that's all he did. I assume fish, yeah.
16: You know what? I don't know, but weirdly, I was driving through, there's this super high end, if he's looking for a vet for his koi, he probably knows this place. There's a there's a koi place on Boyd's Creek Road up in Sevierville that looks like they have some really high end koi for sale in there. I don't know the name of it. My guess is they've got a vet on call for them.
0: Sure.
16: So
0: sure.
16: I don't know.
0: All right. That though, Al, so. It's worth a shot. That's what Phil's got for you. So thanks for those questions. Tell me about Brisky the Lion Club, this new name and all the different things that's with Brisky.
16: Yeah, it's actually Bisky.
0: Oh,
16: R in there.
0: Well, but. I just to show you, I don't have an R in the word here either. I guess I'm,
16: no, that's
0: I'm a, losing
16: that's,
0: it, but Bisky.
16: Okay. Yeah. Bisky is doing great. He is on exhibit now. He was a hand reared baby because mama's milk dried up, so he was hand reared. He's right at about 38 pounds now. So
0: whoa.
16: So he's becoming a lion. Our keepers are still sharing space with him, as far as, you know, going in and feeding and cleaning and that sort of thing, but that is going to come to an end really quickly. I mean, he's not dangerous, but you know, you think about a 36 pound dog that plays really, really, really rough. You don't want to be in a room with a 36 pound dog, and this is not a domestic animal. This is a wild animal. So
0: even though Bisky might be playing, it could still be incredibly dangerous.
16: Bisky has big claws and big teeth, but Bisky is doing great. And that was named by a donor yet to be named. And you know, we have those opportunities periodically. People will say, "Hey, I want to." It'll be a, you know, our you know, gala. We will auction off the naming rights of an animal, especially a big high profile animal. And that was Bisky. And there's a reason around that name that we just can't talk about yet. As soon as they do, we'll be able to talk about it all day long.
0: Is there expectation that the story behind the name may soon be made known?
16: Yeah, I think so.
0: All right, cool.
16: Yeah.
0: When your handlers are dealing with a lion cub like this, and like you said, they've had to hand feed Bisky and all the different things there, do they get in there, handle their business, and get out? I mean, is it strictly business, or they kind of maybe, you know, scratch the ears and rub the bellies and that kind of stuff?
16: Yeah, especially at this point, they're handling business and getting out. Whenever they're babies and they're solitary, they're supposed to be with mom and dad. They're supposed to be the mom that's going to be batting them around and playing with them and rubbing their bellies and licking their ears. In fact, they can't even poop when they're babies without mom's licking their butts. We don't lick their butts, but we do. We always go back to that, don't we? But we do.
0: Wait. We don't.
16: I don't either.
0: You do. No,
16: I don't either. But you have to stimulate that with a wet piece of gauze to even get them to go to the bathroom. So there is a level of that sort of thing that you got to do.
0: Well, but again, I had never in my life heard that.
16: Right.
0: That is a requirement.
16: Yeah.
0: In that world, and how you guys as handlers take care of it. It's just a wet piece of gauze.
16: Yeah, and they can die of constipation. I mean, that's a thing.
0: Do your handlers want that job? Is it a draw the short straw kind of thing? How do you determine who gets that job?
16: No, that's a really cool job. It really is. I actually got to do that. Any interaction, you know, that we treat these animals like wild animals. We want moms and dads to raise them all. That's the best case scenario. But when it doesn't happen that way, and we actually get to get our hands on that, we get a little googly eyed over it.
0: I
16: mean, we're like, you know, we are trained biologists, blah blah blah blah, and then you get a little baby lion cub in front of you, and it's pretty special.
0: I bet that's pretty awesome. Yeah. No doubt. What is hogupuncture?
16: Hogupuncture. So yes, we've got a guinea hog in our kids' cove. Again, we talked earlier about how many of these animals live really, really long lives, and under human care. And this hog, Maji, is having some arthritic problems, limping a little bit. Arthritis has shown up on the MRIs, and just like human acupuncture, I've never had it. I imagine it works, or because it seems to be working on this hog. So we're doing acupuncture on this hog, has been deemed hogupuncture, to give him some relief from some of the arthritis he's experienced in later life. So,
0: and it looks like it's working.
16: It's working. And that's the beauty of our relationship with the UT College of Veterinary Medicine. And we've got this world-class vet school right down the road. And we partner with them for all of that expertise. You know, there's animal ophthalmologists there. There's cardiologists that we couldn't afford to pay on staff at Zoo Knoxville. But they, in turn, get to work with some really cool exotic animals and train their students how to work, you know, do blood pressure on a gorilla and, you know, that sort of thing. So it's a really cool relationship. And that hogupuncture came from that relationship.
0: No kidding. Yeah. So awesome that you guys, both of you, are taking advantage and learning from the other.
16: It works really well.
0: Do you take the animals to them? Do they come to you? Is it a mix?
16: Depends on the animal.
0: Yeah,
16: it depends on the animal and the procedure. You know, if it's an open heart surgery on something, we will take them to the vet school. And in some cases, they're, especially with like great apes who have almost identical systems as humans, we've called in the occasional human doctor. Human cardiologist. I've got some real good friends. In fact, my kid's pediatrician is a really good friend of mine. And he's been on call, and my wife's OB has actually been on call for births of some of our primates to say, hey, will you be on speed dial in case we have a birthing problem or an infant problem? And they of course are like, yes.
0: Because
16: it's cool. And we've not needed them. But all those systems are pretty much exactly the same with our great apes.
0: You know, every time you come in and talk about whatever, I know the great apes you mentioned, and certainly understand how that's so close to humans as well. But just any of the animals, there seems to be way more in common than I realized between whatever animal it might be and humans.
16: Yeah, lots of correlation. Whole lot.
0: All right, let's get into Tales from the Trail. This sounds pretty cool.
16: Right. So this is located in the Boyd Foundation Boardwalk. So if you remember in the middle of the zoo, we have this, essentially it's a sinkhole. It is a sinkhole. Geologically, it's a sinkhole, and we've never been able to build on that. So we took an exhaustive engineering construction effort and built this beautiful boardwalk around, quite frankly, I think, naturally, the most beautiful place in the whole zoo that we've never been able to use. So this is where we did our smoky night lights in the wintertime. And then the summertime, we've just opened this walking path up for walking. And we're doing some animal shows down there Thursday through Sundays at 11 o'clock. You know, we're highlighting some of our native species. We've got some possums that make a showing. It's amazing how many people have never seen a living possum. Yeah, you see them dead on the road every morning, but you never really get to see a living possum. So we've got that, and armadillos make an appearance. You just don't know exactly what's going to pop up on what day. It just kind of depends on what animals we have in the lineup. So there's kind of an Appalachian theme to that. We got music going, and it's our first year. We fly some birds if appropriate. We're flying some hawks down there and some crows, and it's a pretty cool thing.
0: We've talked about armadillos here on the radio in between now and your last visit, and so many people are saying, yeah, man, I'm seeing them here and there and all over East Tennessee. So they're here.
16: Yeah, they're no doubt. They've actually followed the fire ants. I mean, that's what they eat. We didn't have fire ants here forever until about 20 years ago. They came up from Mexico, and the armadillos have followed them because that's what they eat.
0: Wow.
16: So they're synonymous with fire ants most of the time.
0: Possums are not the most beautiful creatures, are they?
16: they are not, and believe it or not, they are super short-lived, like a year and a half.
0: Oh, that's it.
16: From birth to death. So under human care, we hope to get 2 or 3 years out of them. So you get really attached, and then they're done.
0: Oh,
16: so,
0: man.
16: they serve a really cool purpose in the world. You know, they eat a lot of ticks, and they're virtually harmless. But yeah, they're not a lot to look at sometimes.
0: Yeah, no doubt. And I know the summer concert series cranking up as well. What should we know about that?
16: Yeah, so on June 18th, June 25th, and July 2nd, we're down at that same area I was talking about at Timber Loop. We're having some live concerts. Events. They start at 6 p.m. and And, you know, it's an upcharge. It's a $15 admission after hours at 4 o'clock. And it's just kind of experiment. It's a beautiful venue down there and it's very shaded. So if it's really hot, it's going to be nice and cool that time of day, theoretically. And, so yeah, we're just trying out this venue. So, look that up on our website and buy some tickets and come. Should be a lot of fun.
0: Love it. ZooKnoxville.org. If you want to check it out online and get involved with any of those events that are coming up. Phil, it's always a pleasure to have you in, buddy, and I look forward to the next. How's the rafting waters these days? Where are you going?
16: This time of year, there's not a lot of natural flow because it's just not raining. So thanks to TVA, we've got some dam-released rivers. I'm down at the Ocoee and or the Hiwassee most every weekend paddling. So
0: I love
16: some beautiful rivers around here, and I've been enjoying it like crazy with lots of family and friends.
0: Cool to see you get out and enjoy it, buddy. Yeah. We'll see you next time. Love the visits. Thank you so much.
16: Thanks for having me.
0: Phil Colcliffe from Zoo Knoxville, zooknoxville.org online, back here on Yarbrough in just a moment.
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0: I love Phil Colcliffe coming by, man. It's always fun to talk with him about Zoo Knoxville. You know, by the way, leave the Foo Fighters up just a minute there. You know, real quickly, I like this.
34: I know.
0: I like Yacht Rock, too. A lot of things can coexist. So back off. Anyway, I think when I grow up, I want to be like one of the zoo workers.
34: When you grow up?
0: Yeah. And even if it's, you know, doing some of the things that Phil mentioned there, everything but the snake stuff. I don't want to do the snake stuff, man.
34: Yeah. Yeah, the zoo is a pretty spectacular place.
0: It really is, and I don't know that folks understand just how incredible this particular zoo, Zoo Knoxville, is. And conservation and helping to keep species alive. I mean, they're so well known across the country and in some cases around the world to as being one of those zoos. Zoos are, I mean, they're not just places to put animals in cages. There are reasons that a lot of these animals are there. And it's all positive. So, Phil, I love you getting the word out about everything, man, and enjoy those rafting waters coming up this weekend. let's see here. We're talking about the trivia that we did, general knowledge trivia. A couple of you got 9 of the 10 questions, and the one that both Michael and Richard missed was Love Actually, the last one.
34: Uh-huh.
0: I've never seen the movie.
34: I have, but it's been a long time. That's not a new movie. And even still, I wouldn't have remembered that it was in an airport, you know? So that's pretty obscure question.
0: I don't think I've ever seen it. Sean, are you being serious? Missed the Frozen question?
34: You must not have children or little people.
0: Maybe. Anna, Elsa, Kristoff, and Olaf, even, I mean, I've never seen the Frozen movies, but I've seen those names.
34: I think it depends, too, on, because I've noticed, like, even the kids now, the little kids now, my son's 16, I don't know what the shows are that they're watching, but yeah. I knew around his time when he was watching all those movies, so I don't know, I guess,
0: Maybe, okay. His childhood Adidas memory, and yes, I've got the same one too. Do you know what we said back in like elementary school about Adidas? What the letters of Adidas stood for? Robin, was this ever a thing with you and your friends? I think it might have been more of a dude thing than anything else.
1: I recall something about it, but I don't really remember.
34: I know nothing. But would you?
0: I know nothing. Adidas, A-D-I-D-A-S. All day I dream about sex.
34: Oh,
0: remember that?
34: There's a Korn song that has that in it.
0: Really?
34: Uh-huh.
0: There's a song with that in it
34: from
0: Korn.
34: I don't know that the association with Adidas, but the lyrics are that.
0: Oh, it has to be.
34: Yeah, maybe so. I never knew.
0: Maybe they don't mention Adidas and they just say the other things, but yeah, that's it.
34: That's funny.
0: Matt says Billy Strings, one of his all-time favorites there. Loved bluegrass as a kid, and Billy Strings got him back into it about 8 years ago. You know, I didn't really get exposed to bluegrass until moving to East Tennessee in 97.
34: Yeah?
0: Yeah.
34: Oh, I love it.
0: I love it, too.
34: It's just so, if you need a pick-me-up or you just need to chill, it satisfies many things.
0: I agree.
1: Oh, my husband's a huge, huge fan.
0: I mean, if you start asking me questions about different bluegrass performers and things like that, I would fail miserably. Mm-hmm. I just like the sound of it, you know?
34: Yeah.
0: I just like the upbeat sound of
34: it. They're so talented, too. You ever watch somebody like the banjo? And so, I remember I got my husband a banjo 1 year for Christmas, and he started to kind of learn it a little bit. It's not easy. None of that stuff's easy.
0: No, it seems like the banjo is... I think one of the most difficult instruments to learn.
34: I don't know. I just know he's a lefty. So I went and had it made into a left-handed, and then he never played it again, and we sold it.
0: There's another left-handed banjo player in East Tennessee.
34: Apparently. Somebody bought it.
0: Is the banjo one of the most... okay, here we go. Here it is. The banjo, notoriously easy to start, but difficult to master.
34: Okay. Well, I mean, wouldn't you say that? I mean, even like guitar, you can learn the basic chords, but to really get in there and become a pro, you got to
0: I think so, let me see here. Quick question today, something you worried about, you learned as a kid that turned out to be just totally false. Yeah, I've ignored most of you with your answers on this question, and I will continue to do that. John says, if you swallow a watermelon seed, I think we've said this, a watermelon would grow out of your ears.
1: Oh, I heard stomach, but ears, that works too. Have little vines coming out of
34: I'm trying to think if there's anything I know that hasn't already been mentioned. Everybody's kind of mentioned the key ones that I knew about.
0: Yeah, I got a couple. I just can't find my papers right now, folks. Mm-hmm. It's Friday. Quite honestly, I've moved on with the week.
34: He's moved on to the weekend.
0: Carrots improve your vision.
34: Heard that one.
0: Mm-hmm. Nope. They help if you're vitamin A deficient, but they will not turn you into any kind of superhero with your vision. It was a World War II propaganda myth. Why did we need propaganda regarding World War II carrots and eyesight?
1: Maybe we had too many carrots.
0: Robin, it could be.
1: I don't know.
0: Okay, so this pops up on Google. During World War II, the British government launched a propaganda campaign claiming that eating carrots improved night vision. This clever ruse served as a dual purpose. It concealed the Royal Air Force's use of top-secret radar technology from German intelligence, and it encouraged citizens to eat readily available homegrown vegetables during food shortages. So you kind of were on it a little bit there.
1: Push the carrots.
0: See, but it's this kind of propaganda that's still in the history books that anytime our government says anything today, we go, I don't believe it.
1: Exactly.
0: The carrots. We got carrot propaganda from World War II. And now we're a conspiracy theory if we say anything about the government today. Carrots. You have to wait an hour after eating before swimming. This has been mentioned. Total myth. Full stomach won't make you cramp. Eat, swim, live your life.
1: I do remember that. And they would make you do that as a kid. No, you need to sit out of the water.
0: No, they didn't make me do it. I willingly did it. I'm like, well, the last thing I need to do is drown this afternoon after a ham sandwich. So, yeah, I'll sit out. Jennifer believes it. She still believes it to this day because she went swimming less than an hour after eating and got cramps.
34: It did happen because I sneaked to do it, too. And that's the thing. I'm like, really? I know, you know, but at that age, I was still pretty young. Of course, I was like, oh.
0: Do we have more than a sample size of one to base your conclusion on? Or is it just that one time?
34: Yeah, that's one time.
0: One and only. Because
34: I never did it again. I waited the hour.
0: Oh, man. That's probably the worst way that could have played out for you.
34: I know.
0: You were sneaking around to do it, and it hit, and you went, son of a gun.
34: Yep.
0: They told me.
34: I think she rigged it. I think she put something in my sandwich.
0: I think a lot of people, a lot of parents are going to argue with this one. Things you were told as a kid that turned out not to be true, but this is what the internet says. Parents, I don't know that you'll agree. I don't know that I'll agree. Sugar makes kids hyperactive. Studies show it does not. The so-called sugar rush is usually just the excitement of the party that your kid may be attending, or parents expecting chaos. But studies show the old sugar rush doesn't happen.
34: That's interesting.
0: Yeah, yes, it is.
34: I fully believe that, too, but it makes sense. They're having a blast. They're hyper because they're having fun.
0: All right, the Great Wall of China is the only man-made thing visible from space. We've been told that for a long, long time.
1: Mm-hmm.
0: Not true.
1: Mm-hmm.
0: Great Wall of China is not even visible from a low Earth orbit with the naked eye. The width of the Great Wall of China is part of the problem there. It's incredibly long, but the width. And one more from me here. Dogs only see in black and white.
1: Oh, yeah, I've always heard that.
0: Mm-hmm. Apparently, they do see colors, too, just not as vividly as we do. And it's mostly like blue, yellow-based colors.
1: Okay.
0: All right, we got a few others here. Speedwell Joe, my buddy. Good morning, sir. Welcome in.
2: Good morning, Bob. Good morning. Hey, I got a couple of these things that we learned as kids. If a toad pees on you, you'll get warts. That was a big deal.
0: Yeah, and I even was told and learned and kind of still believe, honestly, that if you touch a frog, you would get warts.
2: Yeah, yeah. I never worried about that too much, but one that really stuck with me and used to scare the crap out of me, my mother would tell me that if a child would hit his mother, his hand would stick up out of his grave when he died. And man, I mean, me and my mother never hit one another. She didn't use it as a threat or anything, but, you know, she just said that, and I'm like, oh, my God, does that mean, like, your hand will be like a skeleton hand? But, yeah,
0: so repeat that, please, Joe.
2: If a child hits his mother, then when that child dies, his hand will stick up out of his grave.
0: Well, that's so dark on so many levels, and it's so wrong on so many levels for a...
2: Oh, yeah, I know, but, you know, maybe they should tell people, like, children that hit their parents, they should be told that.
0: I would, yeah.
2: It's a deterrent. It's just to scare the crap out of me, Bob, that's for sure.
0: Fear. Fear is a good teacher many times. It sure is, Joe.
2: All right, man, and I'll tell you what, one more, man.
0: Okay.
2: They told us in the third grade that there was going to be another Ice Age. I mean, they passed out the weekly readers that had woolly mammoths on them, dude. Mm-hmm. It was coming.
0: Mm-hmm.
2: Oh, yeah, it was coming. And then the next hoax was the hole in the ozone layer.
0: Mm-hmm. I remember the news reports from the national news each evening talking about aerosol cans and the hole in the ozone and all. Yeah, I remember all of that stuff. It just all
2: went away.
0: I mean,
2: I would love to just spray my armpits one more time with some Right Guard. You know what I mean? Just one more time.
0: I hear you, brother.
2: Feeling. It was wonderful.
0: All right, Joe. Good stuff, buddy. I hope you have a beautiful weekend, my friend.
2: Hey, man, you have a good weekend, too, Bob. And don't do nothing wrong. But if you do, just remember the golden rule, brother. Don't get caught.
0: Three words from Speedwell Joe. Appreciate you, buddy. We'll wrap it up with some social media finds, real fake headlines, and any text messages you have lingering. Yarbrough here on News Talk 98.7.
5: We're tracking strong to severe storms as we're heading throughout your Friday. The primary impact for you will be those damaging wind gusts. We do also have a low-end threat for some flooding and hail that we're keeping our eyes on. High temperatures for the day will be in the low 90s. Heading into your weekend, we'll look a lot drier on Saturday. From the WVLT First Alert Weather Center, I'm meteorologist Megan Dusmall.
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25: A colleague of mine was telling me the other day about how their Instagram feed is filled with videos, most of them kind of funny, about how grandparents and friends tend to bulldoze new parents out of the way to get to see their baby. As a dad of three daughters, I know how life really does become all about them the moment those kids are born. But I also know parents are still people, too, who need their own attention beyond being mom or dad. And moms, in particular in those early years, can feel especially invisible in the eyes of other people. So what can you do to stop contributing to what is known as maternal invisibility? 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I'm Dr. Sanjay Gupta, helping you live a better life.
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1: Our app?
2: I mean, on
3: my phone. I would look it up online.
2: You don't have a radar or as a way to get like warnings and weather alerts and things like that?
3: I do get warnings. I think through Knox County or something.
2: Oh, I got the radar app, man. It's, this is one of my go-tos here. So you just pay attention. That's kind of the thing here.
1: Yeah, I'll check in when I know there's something coming, like, because I want to see the map. I want to see how close it is.
2: Okay, well, I'm going to pull up the radar app here, and I can tell you that it's in Oak Ridge right now.
1: Oh.
2: It's just to the east of it being at least some rain, possibly some heavy rain, too, just east of Kingston. And this is a line that's stretching from almost Clinton down to around Kingston, east of that line, all right? So there's already some decent rain that's pushing across East Tennessee right now. That's going to be the case through the afternoon. Pay attention, all right? We'll keep you up to date here on any watches or warnings that are issued with News Talk 98.7. Help me budget my time today. I have jacked up Friday's real fake headlines the past several weeks because I yap until I run out
3: of
2: time.
3: You like to talk?
2: I do like to talk.
1: You have 4 minutes.
2: I do like to talk, and that gets me in trouble.
4: I know you like to talk
2: because
4: that's the reason you're in talk show.
2: Yes.
4: People like to run their mouth.
2: We do.
4: And you're one of them.
2: I am.
4: So, bye.
2: Okay, bye. Have a good weekend, sir. I have no idea who that listener is, but it was an actual listener from a few years ago. All right, so we got 4 minutes.
1: Yes, exactly. Go.
2: Okay. I've got 1, 2, 3, 4, 5, 6, 7, 8, 9. I got about 9 or 10 real fake headlines, and typically I run my mouth until I can only get 2 or 3 out there. And many of you are shouting right now, well, then get on with it, for God's sakes.
1: So you're approaching 3.5.
2: Okay, let me just start. Real fake headlines, folks. I'll get into it now. These are Babylon Bee headlines. I'm going to give you all I got today. Babylon Bee headlines, that's a satire site. Fake stories, real headlines, real fake headlines. Here we go. World Cup stadium empty as European tourists all just hanging out at nearby Buckies. That's true. That. Yeah. All right. Real fake headlines. Elon Musk confirms he will soon have enough money to become Batman.
3: Batman.
2: I'd say he's already got enough to become Batman. Real fake headlines. EMTs to be stationed near San Antonio Spurs bench next game to prevent choking. They blew a 29-point lead, man. You got to expect some kind of blowback when you do that. Real fake headlines. Man eating cereal out of flower vase, wondering if it's time to go do his dishes.
3: Oh, gosh.
2: Cereal and flower. You know, man, that's what we do as
1: dudes.
2: Do
1: what you got to do.
2: That's right. Real fake headlines. Man forced to give up head of household title after failing to open jar. Can't open it, man. You got to sacrifice the title. Real fake headlines. Wife who stared at phone during entire movie says the plot made absolutely zero sense.
3: Oh, gosh.
2: How much time we got?
1: Now you have 2 minutes exactly.
2: Oh, I'm way ahead of schedule
1: here.
2: Look
1: All
2: at
1: right. you go.
2: Look at this. Real fake headlines. Bad sign as McDonald's Big Mac now listed on menu as, quote, market price.
3: Oh, gosh.
2: What's the most you'd pay for a Big Mac? I don't even know how much you have to pay for.
1: $4, maybe.
2: Oh, I think those.
3: They're probably $10 now. I don't know.
2: How much are Big Macs? Typically between $4.39, $6.72. So decent. All right. Real fake headlines. Los Angeles officials warn it may take several weeks to tally up the goals from World Cup matches being held there. See, they don't count quickly. That's where that headline's coming from. It's a reference to the recent elections and all elections they have in California. They don't take.
3: Yeah, that's just bizarre.
2: Yeah, they take a while to count their votes. If I have to explain it, I probably shouldn't have it on the list. Real fake headlines. And speaking of L.A., Spencer Pratt now at negative 1 billion votes.
3: Oh, gosh.

0: Yeah, he was close to the runoff, and now he's at negative 1 billion votes. All right, folks, that's all I got today. Thank you much for hanging out with us. Hope you have a great weekend. Again, we got the chance for some severe weather across the region, at the very least, maybe some heavy rain. So pay attention as we go through the afternoon hours. Robin's got more with news in a moment. Vince at 12:06. Jennifer Johns, you have a good weekend. I look forward to seeing you all on Monday.
1: Well.
0: Yep, 10 o'clock. Bob Yarbrough in. We'll be back for Yarbrough on News Talk 98.7.

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5: Good afternoon. It's 3 o'clock and 87 degrees in Knoxville. I'm Natalie Cahoon on News Talk 98.7 WOKI. News in a moment, but first here's traffic with Sherry Bigler.
6: You're in good shape on the interstate, out of town all directions, but you are slowing 40 westbound between Cedar Bluff and Level Road. Working wrecks in Campbell County, 75 northbound at mile marker 130. Loudoun County, Kingston Highway at Cave Creek Road. We've got a vehicle fire in Roane County, 40 eastbound at mile marker 360.
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6: Sherry Bigler, Pete Michaels Traffic.
5: The Roane County Sheriff's Office and TBI are investigating after a man died in a shooting yesterday afternoon around 5:41 p.m. Upon arrival at the scene, deputies found 29-year-old Marcus Couch deceased. RCSO says that there is no current danger to the public. The world's wealthiest person just got a whole lot richer. Details from Fox's Hillary Barsky.
8: SpaceX's stock launch was the biggest ever on Wall Street, making its leader, Elon Musk, the world's first trillionaire.
9: And let me tell you, if people had told me this was going to happen, I was like, man, you must be smoking some really good crack.
8: Shares of SpaceX rose 25% shortly after it began trading on Friday, giving it a market cap above $2.2 trillion and making it the sixth most valuable U.S. listed company. AI chip making darling Nvidia is tops on the list. However, Musk is still a trillionaire on paper because he can't sell his shares just yet. Musk says SpaceX is going public now because it needs money to fund its ambitions of putting satellites and data centers in space, among other initiatives. Hillary Barsky, Fox News.
5: Authorities are investigating after a pedestrian was struck in northeast Knox County. The Knox County Sheriff's Office says the crash happened yesterday morning on Old Rutledge Pike. The victim was taken to a hospital and their condition has not been released. Residents in Halls and Powell are reporting yellow and cloudy water coming in from their taps, raising concerns about water quality. Hallsdale-Powell Utility District claims that the water still meets drinking water standards. A spike in manganese and algae is reportedly the cause of the discoloration, but HPU says they are testing the water quality every 15 minutes just in case. They are hoping for full improvement within the next 48 hours. Officials in West Texas say a suspect is dead after a shooting that killed at least one person. Fox's Kristen Goodwin has more.
10: An active shooter situation ending hours after a suspect barricaded themselves inside a building in downtown Midland.
11: We can confirm that the active shooter situation is resolved and that the shooter is now deceased. We've received this information based on the confirmation of a robot and the drone footage.
10: Midland Mayor Lori Blong noting at least one person was killed. Midland Memorial Hospital revealing it received 9 victims from the incident, noting 3 have been discharged, 3 are still in surgery, and 2 are in stable condition.
11: Our thoughts and our prayers are with these families, with the community of Midland, and with all of those that were involved today.
10: The mayor stressing the investigation into the shooting is ongoing. Kristen Goodwin, Fox News.
5: A Scott County man is facing multiple charges following a fatal April shooting. A grand jury has indicted 19-year-old Cole Feltoff on counts including reckless homicide and aggravated assault in connection with the death of 14-year-old Gage King in Huntsville. Feltoff turns himself in yesterday and was jailed on a $50,000 bond. Officials say the case remains under investigation. It's 87 degrees and sunny in Knoxville. The Halloran Hilton Hill show is up next. I'm Natalie Cahoon on your station for news and talk in East Tennessee. 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
12: We're tracking strong to severe storms as we're heading throughout your Friday. The primary impact for you will be those damaging wind gusts. We do also have a low-end threat for some flooding and hail that we're keeping our eyes on. High temperatures for the day will be in the low 90s. Heading into your weekend, we'll look a lot drier on Saturday. From the WVLT First Alert Weather Center, I'm meteorologist Megan Desmal.
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15: It is right now, already. Let me get these hands together.

God. Thank you. Greetings and salutations. Welcome to this brand new afternoon. This afternoon has never been lived before. It's a blank canvas. If you will it so, it can be your masterpiece. Here's how you do the afternoon. Think of three things for which you're grateful, and then do the afternoon with all the joy, wonder, enthusiasm, and gratitude you can muster. Hashtag TYG turn.

0: Hi, everybody. Welcome to the broadcast. It's Friday. 4 o'clock. He will be the next sheriff of Knox County in the great state of Tennessee. Brent Gibson in studio with us. How about that? And I have something to tell him. I am going to identify a distinction. I have interviewed every sheriff of Knox County for the last 36 years, creeping up on 4 decades. I talked to all of them, every last one of them. I knew all of them, every last one of them. This new sheriff you're about to get has one distinction. No other sheriff in my tenure in this market has ever accomplished what he will accomplish on day one as sheriff of Knox County. Brent Gibson in studio. It's Friday. We got a lot to talk about. I am delighted this afternoon to be with you. Phone lines open. Text lines open. It's harder to read the text. But I have a solution. I used to see this on my dad's desk, and I was wondering, why does this man have this? I have one. I just got a second one. It's going to help me a lot. I got a big, like a really big magnifying glass. Now I can take that magnifying glass to my laptop and I can see those words big and fat. I'm headed into that territory. I am headed to that territory whereupon I have now qualified for something that I used to see my mother carry that I was like, you got to be kidding me. My mother had one of those big, large print King James Version Bibles. She had the large print. She had that big. I said, Mom, what are we doing here? She should have forewarned me. She slapped her DNA on me. She wore glasses her whole life. Daddy wore glasses. And so I'm going to go ahead and get that magnifying glass so I can read your text messages. We'll get to it. All right, let me say good afternoon to my esteemed colleague, dear friend, producer of this broadcast, Christopher David D. Wayne, a.k.a. Little Daddy, a.k.a. Chalk 2, a.k.a. the Golden Grouch, a.k.a. the trolling controller of this broadcast, a.k.a. Skinny Minnie, a.k.a. Hey, you kids.
1: Get off my lawn!
0: A.k.a. the elder abuser, sweet mama Pearl's baby boy. Marion. Good afternoon.
2: Good afternoon, sir.
0: How are you?
2: Oh, just fine and dandy.
0: I tried to use my bird app because there was a couple of birds out there last night that were like, I didn't know who they were. So I hit the app, Merlin app. And they said, oh, we know, but you're going to give us a little offering.
2: Oh, no. You ain't got to do that.
0: Really?
2: Yeah. You must have downloaded something different. It's free.
0: Oh, because every time I hit the record button and then I go to, listen to what the birds are and he goes, excuse me.
2: No, Doc. Yeah, you did the wrong thing.
0: Really?
2: Yeah. You did the wrong thing.
0: Because I wanted to know what those birds were. They were out there. They weren't from the neighborhood.
2: Yeah, you got the wrong thing, man.
0: Because the other birds were like, like, and they were upset, but these new birds were in there and they're like,
2: They ain't from around here.
0: That's what they were telling me. Then everybody cleared out. What do we have crows around here? What's them big ones? We got hawks around here? What do we got?
2: We do have hawks, but probably crows.
0: This big old blackbird dropped into the backyard. And when I tell you everybody left, the squirrels left, all the little dogs went in the house, rabbits went up in them bushes. He swooped in and like, what shall we have for dinner this evening?
2: And they rolled out.
0: Everybody rolled. They shut up. They were like, doop.
2: We ain't say nothing. Gone, boy, gone.
0: He flew in there and said, whoosh, whoosh, whoosh. Landed on the fence and he said, good afternoon, ladies and gentlemen. My name is Clarence. And I have a reservation for one for dinner tonight.
1: Oh, Clarence, what will you be having for dinner tonight?
2: You.
0: I think earlier I noticed you had rabbit on the menu. I shall have rabbit. We got a lot of rabbits in our neighborhood. And it keeps, like, there's like more and more of them, so I'm assuming up in them bushes.
2: Something's happening?
0: Yeah. How you doing today, Chris?
2: I'm great, man. I'm glad that you are.
0: You're like, well, there he goes. He's off to the races already.
2: I just let you take that journey. Be all you can be. I hope you enjoyed it.
0: I'm enjoying life.
2: Yes, sir.
0: I cannot wait to see Disclosure Day. Is that out this weekend?
2: Don't know. Is it? I don't know. Let's just look at it and see.
0: I want to see that movie.
2: You know, you can rent out the house now.
0: Michael
2: and the one I wanted to see, Mortal Kombat.
0: Oh!
2: Now playing. Let's see if we can see it today. Yep, Disclosure Day.
0: Yeah, I want to see this movie.
2: Well, let's see. Make sure I'm right. Yeah, you can go see it tonight.
0: I'm not going to see it. I'm going to see it on Sunday. I'm going to wait up. I'm going to save up till Sunday. I'm going to go see some art.
2: Excuse me?
0: I like to go to museums. I have a museum in mind. So. Oh. But Sunday. Sunday.
2: Well, enjoy that, buddy.
0: Thank you, pal.
2: Masters of the Universe is out today.
0: That looks like fun.
2: Yeah, you maybe. You got a Spider-Man coming out.
0: Oh,
2: you got a Supergirl coming out.
0: Oh,
2: you got a, I don't know if those are any things that you like thinking movies.
0: Wait a minute.
2: You like intellectual movies. Commoners don't, you know. We want to be entertained, stimulated.
0: I was actually having a treatment today, and so I took my iPad with me, and I watched. I haven't had a chance to watch a movie in forever, and I had to be there for 2 hours. So I took my iPad, and you wouldn't believe this. I watched a rom-com.
2: I would believe that.
0: I watched a rom-com.
2: And which one was it?
0: Office romance or something like that.
2: Did you Netflix? Cry?
0: What?
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4: Coming up, 40 westbound from Cedar Bluff on out past Lovell Road. And we've already had several wrecks on the Dragon. If you're planning on heading that way, you may want to just hold off. They're also still working Campbell County wreck, 75 northbound at mile marker 130. And clearing up from a vehicle fire in Roane County, 40 eastbound at mile marker 360.
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7: We're tracking storm to severe storms for your Friday, with the primary impact being damaging wind gusts. All rain will clear as we head overnight. From the WVLT First Alert Weather Center, I'm meteorologist Megan Desmal.
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0: All right, Chris, what do you do with this right here? SpaceX soars. This is from the Wall Street Journal, their top story. SpaceX soars in debut as Musk becomes the world's first trillionaire. Elon Musk is a trillionaire, brother.
1: Yeah, he's got enough child support. He's going to need it.
0: Stock took off. The IPO price was 135. It ran up to 150. Market cap now is above $2 trillion, making it the sixth most valuable company in the United States of America. SpaceX takes off today.
1: What's the first most valuable company if he's number six?
0: NVIDIA, maybe?
1: Give me the top 10.
0: All right, let me pull it up here.
1: If SpaceX is six, then I'm just curious.
0: 10 companies by market cap in the U.S. See if we get that number for you there, brother. Oh, brother Chris.
2: Bang, bang. Bang, bang. Bang, bang.
0: All right, let's run it. You ready?
1: Yep.
0: Number 10 is Walmart with a market cap of $900 billion.
1: Oh, okay.
0: Number 9 is Berkshire Hathaway. They have a $1 trillion market cap. 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Tesla at $1.1 trillion, Meta at $1.7 trillion, Amazon is in the 5 slot at $2.9 trillion, Microsoft at $3.1 trillion, Apple is in the 3 slot at $4.5 trillion, Alphabet or Google is in the 2 slot at $4.6 trillion, and the number one company listed in America by market cap is NVIDIA. Their market cap is $5.2 trillion.
1: You didn't mention SpaceX in that list.
0: They just went on the deal today, so they'll probably be just above.
1: So we're gonna push somebody out.
0: Yeah, you're pushing somebody out. Walmart's got to go. Walmart's got to get up off this list. You go home with your little scrawny little $900 billion market cap. If you don't have a trillion, young man, get from around here. Mm-hmm. You become a trillionaire today, Chris. You have a $1 trillion net worth. Do you know how much $1 trillion is?
1: A lot.
0: Do you realize that if you have $1 trillion and if you're getting 10% on your money every year, you get a fresh $100 billion just for being alive? $100 billion? You realize if you're only getting just like 4 or 5%, 40 or 50 billion a year, do you understand what that kind of wealth? I don't understand what that kind of wealth is. What do you do today?
1: Nothing.
0: Once you got rich enough, you would just do nothing, wouldn't you? You wouldn't do anything.
1: I wouldn't do nothing today.
0: Would you hold a press conference? Would you?
1: Nope.
0: Would you buy something?
1: Nope.
0: Nothing.
1: Nothing.
0: Would you go look at it?
1: Go look at what?
0: Open your bank app and just look at that number down there.
1: Just make sure it's there. Yeah.
0: Look at it.
1: And then I'd crack the mic open and say, I know you got dreams. What are you going to do about them?
0: Say, wait. Chris, let's finish the show.
1: It's finished. Let's go. Because I hook you up too.
0: Really?
1: Yeah, we both going.
0: Really?
1: Yeah, we gone.
0: You get a trillion, So you're saying you would break me off a little something?
1: I'd break you off enough to say, if I'd say, Hal, what's your number? To make you say, I'm going to retire. I'm going to go into the house and just chill. You give me that number, you got it. Done.
0: Really?
1: Oh, yeah. Oh, yeah.
0: You know, I would do the same for you.
1: I know it.
0: If I ran up on a trillion, I'd say, what's your number? What's your mama's number? See, your mother's still alive. Your mom and dad's still alive.
1: So we'd both be like, I know y'all got dreams.
0: No, I would finish the show.
1: Well, okay. Go ahead.
0: I'd finish it.
1: I know you would.
0: I would finish the show.
1: I'd be like, Natalie, you haven't run this board in here, but
0: you about to.
1: Maybe you're about to go and get hooked up, thrown in the deep end.
0: I would finish the show.
1: Just push a button and hope for the best.
0: I would finish the show. Somebody would call me and say, well, Halloran, you're nothing but a such and such and such. And all of a sudden, they see black helicopters over their house. Hold on a minute, Halloran, is black helicopters. What's that say on the bottom? It says Halloran.
1: On the what? Bottom? Did you say bottom?
0: On the bottom of them.
1: My man.
0: I would simply go.
1: You came home. I'm proud of you, boss. Welcome.
0: And I would say, now continue your thought. What were you about to say?
1: On the bottom.
0: When the black helicopters start, because you know he can move black helicopters now. At a trillion, you can move black helicopters. At Amen. A trillion, nobody gets to say anything to you that you don't want them to say. You do realize that Elon Musk's behind is fully moistened. There's not a dry spot on his booty. Because everybody is kissing his behind today. He's the world's first trillionaire. Now, there are some people who are saying that should not exist. No single human being should have that much money. Where are you on that?
1: Be how you can be, Doc.
0: You okay with it?
1: Yeah.
0: All these poor people, you're okay with it?
1: Yeah, be how you can be.
0: Ladies and gentlemen, how are you with this? Elon Musk, he's the world's first trillionaire. In our lifetime, we have somebody that has a net worth, at least for today, of $1 trillion.
1: Yeah. I would hope that he would help some folks with it. But, you know, hey.
0: I'd finish the show.
1: And not let you.
0: I'd finish it.
1: I'd let you.
0: I'd finish it. You know, I would go scoop up Cumulus and do a few things. I'd scoop them up. I'd say, hey, we'll take that. A couple billion, just scoop it up.
1: Okay.
0: Sprinkle a billion on it, some CapEx improvements, take it into the digital age. Just scoop it up.
1: Okay. Do it. Do it.
0: Buy me a couple of young geniuses and say, would you run that for me and send that on up to the house? $1 trillion, Chris.
1: Yeah.
0: What do you do with that, though? What's your mission? What do you want to accomplish in your life? What do you want to do? You're like, Halloran, literally, I'm going to the house. Well, maybe not that house. I'm going to go to a house, and it's going to be secure. It's going to be secure.
1: I've done it. You can give me $1 trillion. I've done it.
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10: Volume is continuing to build on the interstate. Now you are slowing 40 eastbound through town, 75 southbound approaching 640. We've also got heavy volume continuing, 40 westbound from Cedar Bluff out past Level Road, and 40 eastbound past the truck scales. And you're lining up now in Kingston Pike through Farragut. 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Sherry Bigler, Pete Michaels, traffic.
7: We're tracking strong to severe storms for your Friday with the primary impact being damaging wind gusts. All rain will clear as we head overnight. From the WVLT First Alert Weather Center, I'm meteorologist Megan Desmal.
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20: Making sure your kids get enough sleep. It's one of the most important things you can do for them as a parent, and yet it's often overlooked. Not only does sleep in the early years set the stage for mental and physical health, it also creates the foundation for how one sleeps later in life. That's according to the National Sleep Foundation. Now, that organization recommends 14 to 17 hours a night for newborns, 12 to 15 for infants, 11 to 14 for toddlers, 10 to 13 for preschoolers, and 9 to 11 for school-aged children. When it's age appropriate, start by talking to your kids about why sleep is important. It helps their body grow, helps their brains learn, helps their mood stay steady. Don't underestimate the importance of a routine. You can even narrate what you're doing step by step to help them along the way. I'm Dr. Sanjay Gupta, helping you live a better life.
0: 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Were our founding fathers just a bunch of drunks? 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
22: What a terrible day, I want a quick fix.
0: Elon Musk was tweeting today, or exting, or whatever he calls it. His first one of the day was, I love the incredible people of SpaceX beyond words. Of course you do. Those people, their engineering prowess and talent, part of what made you a trillionaire. That's pretty, in my lifetime, I got to see someone become a trillionaire. Ladies and gentlemen, what do you think of that?
1: That's $1 billion a year, according to a caller, for how many years? $1 trillion.
0: I don't know. How many?
1: I'm asking.
0: Let me ask. Let's ask. Let me start a new chat here. Oh, sorry. Good afternoon. If I were to earn $1 trillion at a rate of $1 billion a year, how long is that?
23: Straightforward math here. $1 trillion divided by $1 billion a year equals 1,000 years. So you'd be looking at a millennium to accumulate that much.
0: Thanks. 1,000 years. 1,000 years. Average lifespan is about 77.4.
1: $1 billion a year for 1,000 years.
0: Yeah. So your children's children's children's children's children.
1: So
0: children. Let me ask. Hold on. If the average human age is 77.4 years, that's an average length of life, and I were earning at a rate of $1 billion a year on the way to $1 trillion, how many generations would it take? How many of my grandchildren would receive $1 billion a year?
23: Right. So if each generation is roughly 77.4 years, and you need 1,000 years total, you're dividing 1,000 by 77.4, which gives you about 12.9 generations. So roughly 13 generations of your descendants would each receive $1 billion a year until that trillion is accumulated.
0: So that would be my great-great-what grandchild?
23: Ugh, let me count that out. Your children are generation one, grandchildren are two, great-grandchildren are three, great-great-grandchildren are four, and so on. So the 13th generation would be your great times 11 grandchild. That's a lot of greats.
0: It's 11 greats.
23: Yeah, exactly. 11 greats. So your great-great-great-great-great-great-great-great-great-grandchild would be the last one seeing that $1 billion a year. That's wild to think about.
0: Thank you, bro. That's great. So, Chris, your great-great-great-great-great-great-great-great-grandchild. We could just run it on out.
1: So if I wanted to make it 50 years, $20 billion a year would get me 50 years.
0: Yeah. Go ahead.
1: Okay. So at $20 billion a year, that'd run me through, run me 50.
0: How many you think you got left? If you got $1 trillion today, that's at this age, you only got 16 years left.
1: Let's see.
0: I mean, you're going to live till 100, but then you can pay for all sorts of stuff to prop you up if you got a trill.
1: If you see 70, let's see what 75 billion, how many years 75 billion to take me to get to a trillion? 75 billion will take me 13 years and 4 months.
0: Mm-hmm.
1: 13 years, 4 months at 75 billion a year. That'd get me there.
0: Is that math right?
1: Yes. It would take you exactly 13 years and 4 months, or 13.33 years to reach $1 trillion.
0: Got you. So we give you access to a trillion, but you can only spend 75 billion a year. What are we doing this year? You said you're going to let me off. You're going to say, what's your number? As long as my number is under what?
1: What's your number? As long as you ain't saying half, Eddie. Yeah, you ain't getting half.
0: With you having a trillion, is it an imposition for me to say, hey, Chris, could I have a Billy?
1: Oh, I got you.
0: You got me for a bill?
1: Yeah, I got you.
0: Oh, hell.
1: Got you.
0: I'm going to finish the show, though.
1: I got you.
0: I'm going to finish the show. I'm going to finish what I started now. But.
1: Who are you going to pay your tithes to?
0: Huh?
1: What that mean? Huh? What you mean, huh?
0: I would break off several ministries. Several.
1: What is 10% of a trip?
0: I break off several ministries.
1: You got to think too much when I'm with you, man. Let me see. Let me type this in.
0: I'd break off a bunch of people.
1: 10% of 1 trillion.
0: My brother has a ministry. I of course, would throw some at the house. I think I would have a... You know what I think I would do in Knoxville? I would have a preach-off on Market Square. Because if I'm about to drop $100 million, I'd have a preach off on Market Square. What about that? What about a preach off?
1: Okay.
0: Just let them line up, and we would invite everybody down to a citywide preach off.
1: So. $100 billion is what you distribute around ministries?
0: $100 million, not billion. If you gave me a billion. If you gave me a billion.
1: I said a trillion. You got a trillion.
0: No. I ask you what you would break off to me. You said, could I have a billy? You said, yes.
1: Okay.
0: And I said, and then you said, who would you tithe to? And I said, I would spread it out. I'm going to throw some at the house to my brothers are ministers, so I got to throw some at the house. They'd be so swole. So I'd make sure my brothers get a little tithe and offering. Bless on them a little bit.
1: Is that how you're supposed to do it?
0: I would break my sister off proper. She and her husband, I would take care of them.
1: I'm talking about tithes right now.
0: I think what they do is ministry. They minister to our parents.
1: You're supposed to bring it into the storehouse. Is that putting it in the storehouse?
0: Yeah.
1: Mm-hmm. Okay.
0: Yeah.
1: Gotcha.
0: I am. But then I want to have this preach-off.
1: I think you do that on top of your tithes.
0: I want to have this preach-off. You know who in the preach-off, you know who would crush in the preach-off?
1: Deacon Green?
0: No, Deacon Green can't. We have to have licensed ministers. His license was revoked. But I'd have a preach-off. That would be fun. Televise it nationwide. People would be so mad at me. You can't have these preachers up there preaching for money. Well, well, ladies and gentlemen, in our lifetime, on this, the 12th day of June, 2026, in our lifetime, we lived to see a single human being achieve a net worth in excess of $1 trillion, and it was generated in the American economy. That's amazing to me. That's amazing. Bishop Perry would run up on some millions running up, because he would turn it up. We'd sell so many cough drops that day, because those throats would be torn up. Preach off. What do you think of that? It would be so bad if I had a preach off. But you know what would be funnier, though? Is that preachers would show up. There would be a lot of people that would be like, Halloran, that is sacrilegious. You can't have people preaching for money.
1: And they fill up Thompson Bowling.
0: $100 million is at stake.
1: Make it a reality show.
0: Yeah.
1: Bring the cams.
0: We got
1: set it up.
0: We have 10 ministers. We're gonna give one minister $50 million. The second place person is gonna get $20 million. Third place $10 million, and then we'll trickle it out to the top 10. Put it on Netflix.
1: Who do you think would win? Do you think it would be the pew walking preacher?
0: No, I don't think. I think that's what everybody would expect. It'd be somebody you would never expect. He'd come up and he'd be like, I know I'm not worthy. I don't have a strong voice like Bishop Perry. I don't have the good looks. But I sure do love Jesus. And I want more people to go to heaven than ever before. And I'm planning to give, if I would be so graced to win this preach-off, I'm planning to give this money away. And that's all I have. I just know I love the Lord, and I'm sold out. I would never use this for myself or anything like that.
1: He ain't gonna win.
0: He's going uptown.
10: Heavy volume continuing on the interstate to the west of town, usual places, and now they're heading out to work a wreck, the Nosdale at Middlebrook Pike. You've got heavy volume already, northbound Broad with you, Fountain City, into Halls Crossroads, Emory Road at I-75, and you're slowing on the 129 bypass in Alcoa.
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10: Sherry Bigler, Pete Michaels Traffic.
7: We're tracking strong to severe storms for your Friday with the primary impact being damaging wind gusts. All rain will clear as we head overnight. From the WVLT First Alert Weather Center, I'm meteorologist Megan Desmal.
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20: 20 years ago, the average attention span was about 2.5 minutes. Today, it's just 47 seconds. Pretty disconcerting. That's according to new research out of UC Irvine. But really, this isn't our fault, at least not entirely. We can blame technology and the world around us. Attention, it turns out, is not an unlimited resource. You only have so much of it to give. 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Try to knock out the more complicated stuff during that time. 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One expert said, even trying to visualize where you want to end your day with everything all wrapped up or with tons left to do, that can act as a real motivator. I'm Dr. Sanjay Gupta, helping you live a better life.
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30: Baby, can't you see I'm calling?
0: That's interesting.
30: A guy like you should wear a warning. You're dangerous. I'm falling, yeah.
0: song is a great song, Chris. Any arrangement you do of it, it's a great song.
1: What they did with it is...

0: Who's that, by the way?
1: Couch.
0: Oh, yeah. I think, what's her name, did a twist on this as well. From Nashville. Coco Jones. Have you heard Coco's?
1: I have not.
0: Yeah, Coco Jones did something called Toxic, and it was a spin off of that as well, I believe.
1: Okay, I've got the clip that you wanted.
0: All right, let's do the IPO. This man became a trillionaire today off of this.
1: Wow, that's a long meeting.
0: Yeah.
1: You want to play it off?
0: No, I think they make an announcement.
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0: I guess you can scoot down to Elon.
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1: They were simply not pursuing the technology that's necessary to make life multiplanetary. To make Star Trek, to make the exciting futures that we've read about real. And that's what SpaceX is all about, is to take the fiction out of science fiction and create an exciting, inspiring future for everyone. We want to be able to take anyone who wants to go to the moon, anyone who wants to go to Mars, or anywhere in the solar system, and maybe beyond the solar system at some point. We want to be able to take you there. Not just a few astronauts. I mean, literally you. Whoever you are watching this, SpaceX wants to be able to take you to the moon, take you to Mars, and ultimately beyond. And I'm confident at this point that with the incredible team that we have here, that we will do that for you.
2: World's first trillionaire, Elon Musk.

0: I always think about this, that there are always problems on Earth. There are always problems on Earth. There are always things that we wish to be better, that we want to solve here on Earth, and we should solve them. But there also have to be things that get you excited about the future, that make you glad to wake up in the morning, because you can't wait to see what happens next. And that's the future that SpaceX wants to bring to you.
1: Yeah. Well,
2: clap, y'all. Clap.
1: I'm a trillionaire. Clap, I said.
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13: Colleague of mine was telling me the other day about how their Instagram feed is filled with videos, most of them kind of funny, about how grandparents and friends tend to bulldoze new parents out of the way to get to see their baby. As a dad of three daughters, I know how life really does become all about them the moment those kids are born. But I also know parents are still people, too, who need their own attention beyond being mom or dad. And moms, in particular in those early years, can feel especially invisible in the eyes of other people. So what can you do to stop contributing to what is known as maternal invisibility? Women we spoke to said these two things were the most helpful. When people stopped to ask how they could best support them, number one, or when they took the initiative to handle certain tasks that obviously

0: needed to be done. I'm Dr. Sanjay Gupta, helping you live a better life.
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2: Good afternoon. It's 4 o'clock and 90 degrees in Knoxville. I'm Natalie Cahoon on News Talk 98.7 WOKI. News in a moment, but first here's traffic with Sherry Bigler.
3: Heading out to work a wreck now on 640 eastbound, east of Western Avenue. The left-hand lane and center lanes are blocked. You are getting passed on the left-hand shoulder and in that right-hand lane. Your heaviest interstate volume, 640 eastbound ramp to 75 north and 40 westbound from Cedar Bluff past Lovell.
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3: Sherry Bigler, Pete Michaels Traffic.
2: The National Weather Service has issued a severe thunderstorm warning for Hancock County until 4:15 p.m. Residents are advised to use caution. The Federal Railroad Administration is investigating after a Norfolk Southern train carrying ethanol derailed in Morgan County. Officials say 15 to 20 cars left the tracks near Lansing yesterday, prompting an hours-long evacuation. The investigation could take months with no immediate cause released. Meanwhile, the National Park Service is warning visitors to stay out of the water at Obed Wild and Scenic River. Oil and gas prices have dropped amid hopes for a peace deal in the Middle East. Fox Business's Connor Hansen has the latest.
5: The U.S. now the number one exporter of oil and gas in the world. This is coming as welcome news, along with the news of oil prices dropping following that update yesterday of a deal coming with Iran.
6: Oil's dropped. Oil will start coming down to, I think, even lower than it was before.
5: The president says prices will come down quickly and the Strait of Hormuz will reopen right away. But some analysts are concerned that prolonged holdup is drying up inventory across the globe and still means there will be a delay before consumers notice the difference.
2: Oil and gas prices previously surged due to the blockade in the Strait of Hormuz, which has prevented cargo ships from leaving the Persian Gulf en route to ports around the world. Knoxville leaders are moving forward with a multi-million dollar effort to reduce flooding. City Council has approved a $3.1 million project to address flash flooding issues along North Cherry Street, along with a separate contract to study citywide stormwater infrastructure. Officials say the work will help prioritize upgrades and prevent costly failures as a part of a broader $8.4 million drainage improvement plan. Authorities in D.C. are investigating after the National Mall was vandalized with an anti-Trump slogan. Fox's Alexandria Hoff has more from the White House.
7: The Department of Interior is calling this an act of deranged vandalism, with authorities not only trying to figure out who did this, but also what caused the discoloration in the grass. The U.S. Park Service say that markings reading 8647 were discovered around 11:30 yesterday afternoon in the west side of the Washington Monument. The anti-Trump sequence has emerged just as the National Mall is preparing for an influx. Thousands of visitors preparing to come this way for Sunday's UFC match. 47 being a reference to President Trump, and 86, that is often noted as slang for getting rid of something. The numbers were made notable by former FBI Director James Comey, who's currently facing federal charges for a May Instagram post of seashells laying out those numbers.
2: Comey has since deleted the post and stated that the photo was in no way intended to be a call to violence. The Knoxville Police Department said a bear was struck by a vehicle this morning on I-40. The crash happened around 8:30 a.m. while the animal tried to cross the interstate near Chilihowee Drive. An update confirmed that the bear has died. It's 90 degrees and sunny in Knoxville. Halloran Hilton Hill is up next. I'm Natalie Cahoon on your station for news and talk in East Tennessee. 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
8: This is Woman's Work with Nicole Khalil.
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11: Early evening showers or storms will give way to another warm and muggy night. Lows around 70. Back around 90 on Saturday with a mix of sun and clouds. Still pretty muggy by the afternoon. Look for a few showers or storms Saturday night into Sunday. Get the latest forecast anytime on the WVLT First Alert Weather app. I'm Chief Meteorologist Spencer Denton from the WVLT First Alert Weather Center.
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it's a blank canvas, if you will it, so it can be your masterpiece. Here's how you do the afternoon. Think of three things for which you're grateful. And then do the afternoon with all the joy, wonder, enthusiasm, and gratitude you can muster.

0: He will soon be the sheriff of Knox County. Brent Gibson in studio with us this afternoon. The latest news is that the state executive committee of the Republican Party of the state of Tennessee met on Wednesday. The committee made the decision unanimously to keep the results of the current election. It had been challenged because two of the four candidates were indicted and had been under investigation. And so the results were challenged, but Brent Gibson got, I believe, 44% of the total, which is which was dominant, and he has been elected the next sheriff of Knox County. He is in the building. Ladies and gentlemen, Brent Gibson, congratulations.
1: Glad to be here. Thank you so much for having me.
0: Now, first, I have a decree. First, we're going to have a little fun.
1: All right.
0: With my vast experience, I have interviewed every single sheriff of Knox County for almost four decades. I have interviewed them all, every last one of them. We were doing an interview on Sound Off. I was telling Scott Golden about this, and it was Rudy Bradley versus Tim Hutchison.
1: Right.
0: And Rudy Bradley said, I hear you're on drugs. We're in the studio.
1: Wow.
0: He says, how dare you? Hutchison said, how dare you say that? He said, well, let's go take drug tests. Before I know it, Channel 6, WATE and WBIR had reporters. I heard the tires screech outside the building. Reporters come flying up to the radio station. This is on a Sunday morning.
1: Right.
0: Camera crews come into the building.
1: Yeah.
0: Right? And one camera crew followed Hutchison and the other one, and they went to have drug tests. This was, I've seen a lot. I mean, a lot.
1: Oh, man.
0: But you, sir, hold the distinction.
1: Oh, yeah.
0: I was thinking about you today. Now, you're a SWAT guy.
1: Right. Yes.
0: You're a Vol
1: for life. Life. That's right.
0: Big guy. There's no question in my mind, you could stomp a hole in my behind. No question. If we got to scrapping right now, and if I didn't have some assistance, you would stomp a hole in my behind.
1: Yeah.
0: Chris, he can beat you up.
2: Wait a minute. You didn't hear the response. He said, yeah.
1: I'm in there. Yeah, I know.
0: He said, yeah.
2: Yeah.
0: He said, yeah, pretty much.
2: That was funny.
1: Pretty much. Making me blush.
0: But this man right here, Chris, holds this distinction. If he were to snatch me up right now, stomp a hole in my behind, as I'm about to pass out, he is the only one. He is the greatest one. He is the only sheriff in the history of Knox County where, after being stomped thoroughly, as you're passing out, you go, what's that you're wearing?
1: I love it when other men give me compliments. I love that.
0: You, sir,
2: amen,
0: are the best smelling sheriff this county has ever had.
2: I told my wife, I said, Robert, I want what he was wearing because I smelled it on the man.
0: You were here during the campaign.
1: Yes.
0: You left, and then a couple of days later, Chris is online on the air, and he literally goes, and he is the cheapest man on planet Earth. He's typing while he's on the air. He said, Halloran, do you think $400 is too much to pay for a bottle of cologne? I said, what?
1: You get my business out on the street now.
0: He didn't pay that for that.
1: It was a gift.
0: No county funds were used.
2: Well done. What's funny
0: is you come in. I was making my coffee.
1: Yeah.
0: Chris is talking to you about it.
1: Well, I got a new fragrance. And we were sharing the new. The new newest Baccarat, and it is amazing.
0: So I do, by with the power vested in me by decades of broadcasting in this community, I now anoint you as the best smelling sheriff of all time in Knox County.
1: Hey,
0: let the record reflect.
1: I will take it. Yeah, I've been in a lot of funky places.
0: What's that you're wearing? And I pass out.
1: Yeah.
0: Thank you for being here today.
1: You're welcome. You're
0: How
1: welcome.
0: Do you feel?
1: I feel good. I'm a little tired. You know, it's been a stressful couple of weeks. You know, I always had a good feeling that things would work out, but you just you never know. You know, and I'm so glad that the people showed up and spoke out during the election, and then it was nice to have the people behind me, you know, and not everybody, but it was a majority of the people that voiced their opinions on how they saw things and how things were going. And, you know, it kept me uplifted through the whole campaign. And then especially through the last couple of weeks here.
0: How's your family receiving all of this?
1: Man, it's great.
0: Cause this is different. Elected office is different. I mean, sure. It's a different beast.
1: Yeah.
0: So it has a direct impact on you, but then of course your family.
1: Right. Well, you know, we stopped by a little restaurant here on the way back in town from Nashville last night, and you know, people recognize me, and you know, I'm a private person. I don't, you know, but I'm a big guy, so people look at me all the time. But you
0: how
1: don't
0: tall
1: know,
0: are you?
1: Really.
0: 6'7"?
1: 6'6". You know, 330 pounds ish, somewhere around in there, and. You know, and I carry myself like a police officer, so people look at me and think, well, I know that guy from somewhere. And then, of course, this lady, she actually does a lot with the homeless, and we had a great conversation last night, and I look forward to working with her on some of the things she's doing. She funded a nonprofit. She gives haircuts to the pup. Yeah. Man, she's awesome. I mean, we had a great time last night. I don't want to mention her name, but she's awesome. And, you know, it's things like that that make me feel confident that not only the citizens of Knox County, but the world at large is a good place to be. There's still great people here. I mean, it's amazing, the citizens of Knox County, how much they care about the place they live. And I'm excited. I'm excited to work for those people.
0: Why don't we take a break? In our first segment, what I would like to know, just blocking and tackling, no pun intended, what is the process of onboarding a new sheriff? What do you have to do between now and September
1: 1st? Yes.
0: What has to happen in order to onboard you as a new sheriff? I don't know what that is. I'm curious about
1: that. Well, so they call it the transition, and I'll have a transition team. And
0: I'll let you tell me after the break.
1: Yeah, great.
0: Yeah. 414 on the AAA Tradio Experience.
3: Yes. They are working a wreck now on 640 eastbound, about halfway between Western Avenue and I-75, and you're backed up all the way back past Western at this time. Still slowing in the usual places to the west of town, but really lining up. 40 westbound from West Hills on out past Level Road.
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3: Sherry Bigler, Pete Michaels, traffic.
5: An early shower or thunderstorm will give way to another warm night with lows around 70. Back around 90 on Saturday with a mix of sun and clouds. I'm Chief Meteorologist Spencer Denton from the WVLT First Alert Weather Center.
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15: If you are struggling with substance abuse, alcohol, pills, whatever it may be, first of all, it's nothing to be ashamed of. We know addiction is a brain disease, and we also know getting into recovery can be tough. Also, in case this helps, I want to tell you about a new study out of Harvard School of Public Health, which found that spiritual belief, the idea of a steady religious practice, had a protective effect from addiction. Experts we talked to told us there were probably a few reasons why this might be the case. Number one, excessive drug and alcohol use would not be the norm in a religious community, and people want to fit in. Two, a belief in a higher power provides people with hope and solace, great foils for addiction. And three, and I think there's some merit to this, regular attendance in a faith community also provides connection. Just like in AA, camaraderie and social support is often what you need. I'm Dr. Sanjay Gupta, helping you live a better life.
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0: September 1st, Brent Gibson will be the next sheriff of Knox County. Thank you for being with us today.
1: Thank you again.
0: And thanks for being good humored, because that first segment was funny. I can't wait to listen back to that. Thank you for being here.
1: Appreciate laughing.
0: What is the onboarding process for a new sheriff? What happens with you right now between... You are still an employee of the Sheriff's Department.
1: I'm not.
0: You're not?
1: No.
0: Okay.
1: I retired 2 years ago.
0: Yeah. Okay. Yeah. So between now and September 1st, what happened?
1: So September 1st, I'll take office and we'll get sworn in. And at that time, everybody has to get sworn in. So we have to have ID cards for everybody. I'll get sworn in before they do. I would have been to the first week of a new sheriff class that they have down in Nashville. So I'll know a little bit more about what the state requires and all that good stuff. So, but now our transition team has been set up. I've got my guys on board, and then we'll go in and just any kind of new things or happenings that I need to know about, that we'll transition into those things. You know, where we have personnel openings and things like that. You know. What's going on? Do we have any lawsuits? You know, this is going on in this division, those kind of things. And we can kind of, that way there's no waiting to get things moving when I take over.
0: So will you change the org chart? Will you reorganize based on the intel you get in this transition? And then the vision that you've presented to voters, you've said, right. I want to do this, and I guess they've given you a mandate by electing you.
1: Right, absolutely. Yeah, so it'll change, and we'll try to make it as smoothly as possible. It's not going to change drastically. People are still going to be doing the same jobs. They're going to be doing them in different places, probably, some of them. You know, we're going to make a couple of new divisions and new pieces of those divisions. So, you know, we're definitely going to, at some time soon, we'll create an interdiction team and a DUI team and do those things and figure out exactly how we're going to integrate those things in smoothly so we can get those supervisors on board that need to be on board. You know, where are we going to put those people under what division, things like that. So the people that are in charge, you know, there may be a couple of changes. People are going to retire, and I'll have to fill those places, and I'll have to take them from, you know, because I want people that I can trust and that do the job well in those leadership spots, and they know who they are.
0: 421, as sheriff, you've got a big job because you not only have just direct law enforcement patrol, but you have the jail and you have process service.
1: Right.
0: Maybe let's talk about the jail now. How do you approach that?
1: Yeah, so fortunately, our corrections division is great. I mean, they've been working tirelessly, doing the things that they have to do day in and day out on a regular basis. They have accreditations and things like that that they've been working for and working towards every day that they go in. But they need help. You know, they need more people on the, you know, they need more pod officers. And, you know, they need things that that everybody needs. You know, it's always nice to have a couple of extra employees so you can get things done the way you want them to get done. So we're going to reorganize just a little bit. I'm going to pay a lot of attention to that division because, you know, they're sorely neglected, and they have been neglected in the past. And we're going to make sure they have everything they need and the training that they have to do their job the most efficient way they can. So, you know, I'm looking forward to that and spending a lot of time with the correction guys over there, the men and women of corrections. It's a thankless job, and we have so many volunteers and programs and ministries that we have over there. You would be very surprised how many people on a weekly basis have access to the correctional facility.
0: What is the biggest challenge you're going to face walking in, I guess, about 45 days now?
1: Yeah, so people have a preconceived notion of who I am and what I'm going to do. And
0: what is that preconceived
1: notion? Well, I don't know, and that's the problem. And I don't think they know. They just hear rumors because I'm a street guy. I was a street cop my entire career. And I appreciated what they did, but I was in training for a long time, so I got to deal with those guys coming out of corrections and going to the street. So I transitioned them into their patrol career. So I know a lot more than, you know, my wife was a corrections officer, my brother was a corrections officer, all my staff have been corrections officers. So, you know, I got a lot of experience in that, and I'm a draw from those people that are in charge now and the people that will be in charge in the near future. So those guys don't need to worry about it. I'm going to do what's right. I promise you that.
0: When you look at our community, what's your assessment of where we are in terms of public safety?
1: You know, listen, like I said just a few minutes ago, we live in one of the best communities in America. You know, and our crime rate's low, but it's not low enough. Like we can make it better. Like, so, and that's what we want to do. We want to make it the best it can be. And I think we got room for improvement because, you know, as soon as you stay still or don't change and you're not making strides forward, then you're going backwards. And we don't need to go backwards. You know, Philip Fulmer always told everybody, you can't just stay the same. You either get better or you get worse. There's no staying the same. So we're going to strive to get better every single day. And we're going to come to work and work really hard. And if we don't get better every day, it's not because we're not working at it.
0: In terms of funding, I guess you'll have to go before county commission. Now, this is what I have seen. I've been around a long time, Mr. Gibson, fortunately or unfortunately, and I've seen a lot. I remember county commission meetings where a sheriff has stood before the commission and said, there will not be a patrol car move in this county until you put that money on the table. And they put that money on the table. I saw it happen.
1: Yeah.
0: Not recently, but I saw it happen years ago. I've seen it happen a couple of times because you're an elected official.
1: Right.
0: And so it's not like somebody can fire you.
1: No.
0: You know,
1: the people's my boss.
0: Do you feel like the funding is where you want it? And have you talked to the current mayor, what could be the incoming mayor? We still have a general election there. And have you talked to members of commission? Do you feel like the funding is where you want to see it so that the department can be what it needs to be to provide safety and security for the county?
1: Yeah, I think we're doing a great job. I think the county commissioners and the mayor have set forth it's a good budget. I mean, it really is. We can always use more money. I mean, everybody, if you give us more money, we're going to spend more money. But let's use the money we have now and use it efficiently and make sure we're getting the biggest bang for our buck. And that's what I'm here to do. You know, we're going to change the way we do some things. It's going to save us a little bit of money, and we're going to get more people on the streets. It's going to take a lot of hard work from my guys, the Knox County Sheriff's Office and the team I put in those places. But I have a great relationship with almost all of the county commissioners, and those that I don't know, I'm gonna hurry to make a great relationship with those people. And then, I've met with Betsy Henderson, and she's got a great attitude about funding, and she loves law enforcement, and it's gonna be a great relationship there. So I'm looking forward to working with them, and making it better in general for Knox County, making it easier for the commission to say, hey, listen, you guys are doing a great job and we're behind you and we're going to reward you by giving back to the Knox County Sheriff's Office.
0: Let's take another break. By the way, the number is 656-8255, 1-800-951-8255. Brent Gibson is sheriff-elect of Knox County. Two things I wanted to talk to you about. Cooperation with the KPD and with regional law enforcement, right? When you look around the region,
1: absolutely,
0: how that cooperation might work or work even better. And then I haven't had a conversation with you about technology. Law enforcement and technology is changing law enforcement rapidly.
1: Oh, yeah.
0: So I want to talk to you about tech and cooperation. 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
3: You're still lining up with a working this wreck on 640 eastbound at Western Avenue. The left-hand lane still blocked, backed up to I-40. And you are crawling bumper to bumper, 40 westbound from Cedar Bluff on out past Campbell Station Road. Also heavy volume northbound Broadway through Fountain City into Hulse Crossroads. Couple light cycle delays, Emory Road at I-75.
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3: Sherry Bigler, Pete Michaels Traffic.
5: An early shower or thunderstorm will give way to another warm night with lows around 70, back around 90 on Saturday with a mix of sun and clouds. I'm Chief Meteorologist Spencer Denton from the WVLT First Alert Weather Center.
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0: 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He is sheriff-elect of Knox County. Thanks for being with us today.
1: Thank you.
0: Let's talk about cooperation. In the city, they've seen their crime rate fall. Chief Noel is working real hard to improve the city of Knoxville's police department and try to keep the numbers so that people are safe in their person and property. I've seen growth, actually, in the city and the county in the way they cooperate. I guess since the city is in the county, first, the cooperation between the sheriff and the chief of police is critical.
1: Absolutely.
0: Talk a little bit about just that cooperation.
1: Yeah, our relationship, my Chief Noel and I are friends, and we've known each other for a few years now, and he's absolutely fantastic, and he's on board with taking back the city, and anything that he and I will complement each other, and we've already made plans to make sure that, hey, we're going to work together on these projects and some of these things that I may need a hand on, that we'll be more than glad to back him up. And in the same time, I mean, we've already showed, when we lost an officer not too long ago, they came out and ran our calls for us for almost a month.
0: Wow.
1: So, I mean,
0: that's awesome.
1: Yeah. Yeah. So we've got that relationship, and we're going to continue with that relationship. We love our city, brothers and sisters in blue. I mean, they're fantastic. We do the same job, we're fighting the same battle. So, we got a lot of training to do together, which is important, just to get to know, everybody needs to be with each other to get to know everybody,
0: right?
1: Because it's hard when you see somebody and you don't really know who they are. And, and cops are so,
0: they're territorial.
1: Yeah, 100%.
0: So
1: you don't want to walk up on somebody in plain clothes to introduce you. Hey, I work for the county, but, we want to get comfortable. So we recognize each other. And, it's like a teammate that, you played football with or you went to school with back in the day.
0: Let's talk about the region. Like we've got 9 counties that make up this region. Have you talked to the other sheriffs around you?
1: Yeah, absolutely. And I've had relationships with all the sheriffs, over the years that I've been in law enforcement. So, we know each other and they're always behind. It doesn't matter who the sheriff is. They're going to support, the sheriff of Knox County and, Blount County, Jim Barong, he's one of the best guys in the world. I mean, he really is. And he'd do anything for you, and Jimmy Davis out in Loudoun County, and we got a bunch of sheriff elects right now. So, they're looking forward to getting their thing started. And I'm excited to work with all of them. It's an interesting race up in Union County and I can't wait to see what goes on. Let's put it that way.
0: 4:35. Let's talk about tech. Technology is changing law enforcement in ways that were unimaginable just a decade ago. I mean, tech is really changing things. How will tech affect the Knox County Sheriff's Department? Is that something you're thinking about, focused on, have a team that's focused on?
1: Yeah. So, and I don't know, I haven't heard a whole lot about our real-time crime center that we're getting ready to open in I think a month or so from now. It's going to be unbelievable. It's technology, drone, cameras, and it's going to be real time. So, all the big cities have real time crime centers, and ours is going to be, top notch, just like everybody else's is. It's going to be manned 24 hours a day. And then if anything big goes on in town, we're going to have people there monitoring whatever that event is.
0: I've seen some technology where a law enforcement agency can receive a call and a drone goes out immediately.
1: Yes.
0: And a drone can be over the scene in literal seconds,
1: right?
0: And you have eyes on what's going on and calm immediately. You can see it as your teams are arriving.
1: Absolutely, and that's what we're putting in for the new crime, the real time crime center. So we're gonna have the accessible drones. Obviously the county is a real big area,
0: yeah.
1: So it works better in cities, but ours is gonna be out west. So we're going to have the heavy populated areas covered very, and we can have responses in just a couple of minutes by drone.
0: What kind of cruisers does the county use? Is everybody kind of in law enforcement on the Charger and the Challenger these days?
1: So most are going. It's either Charger or the Durango and the SUV type, and then Ford is all Explorers now, which is a real good option. Then you got Tahoes, and they're all around the same price. But you got to find what works for you, and then the specific jobs, what those people are doing.
0: I had a conversation with some law enforcement guys, and we were reminiscing. I can tell by the smile, you know exactly what I'm going to say about the Crown Vic,
1: best car ever made.
0: The Crown Vic, you couldn't break them.
1: Nope.
0: And the way they would soup them up was just incredible.
1: Yeah. We would take those. We'd take those breathers and flip the carburetor breathers over on there, so it would make that noise when you hit the gas. It didn't change the performance. It probably didn't.
0: But it was impressive.
1: It was impressive. But my first ride was a hoopty Crown Vic, and you couldn't break it. And you put the pedal to the floor, and you can steer through any corner. It was pretty amazing. And those things were tough, man. You could hit things and run over stuff, and it wouldn't break. It was. And we did that a lot back
0: then. Does Ford have another entry? I know you said it's all Explorers, but has Ford looked at a cruiser or a modified cruiser?
1: Yeah, so to my knowledge, it's like the, I hate to call it a Taurus, but it's an Interceptor. So they got the SUV Interceptor and then the car Interceptor. So, and it's like the old Taurus. It's bigger than the Taurus used to be. But it took the place of the LTD, the Crown Vic. So,
0: you know what? I don't think I've ever asked you, when you left law enforcement, what did you leave to go do?
1: I retired. Yeah. I left to run for office.
0: That's it.
1: Yeah. That's what I've been doing the last 2 years is campaigning. It's not fun. Not fun.
0: We're here.
1: I met some great people. I mean, it did a lot of cool things, but listen, you talk about a job. It's a full-time job. I don't know how you would run an effective campaign and have a full-time job.
0: Why did you choose law enforcement to begin with? I know we talked about this before, but I'd like to hear that story again.
1: So, my family, so my dad was a military guy. He, 26 years in the Army. And I grew up, understanding service. And, my brother, he was in the Army. He was a helicopter pilot. He come flew for us at the sheriff's office for a while. But I always wanted to be in the FBI because, you see all that was the top rank, so they said. And of course I got in and instead of going into the FBI, because you had to have experience before you went into the FBI, you couldn't just graduate college and then go to the FBI. You had to have, managerial experience or law enforcement experience. So I came to the sheriff's office with the idea, I'm going to work for 3 years and then I'm going to go to the FBI. Well, I fell in love with the sheriff's office. I mean, and then I met some of those FBI guys and man, I couldn't sit behind a desk and type on a computer. That wasn't what I was about. So I stayed at the sheriff's office and moved up through the ranks rather quickly, set goals and things that I really wanted to do. And I met some of those things along the way. And then, I kept at it and, ended up being an assistant chief. And I was over the training division, SWAT and all the good stuff. And I had, I had a great career and I just wasn't done. I wanted to make the place a good, I wanted people to be excited the way I was excited when I came to work when I was 25, 26, 27 years old.
0: What creates that kind of excitement?
1: Man, coming to work with the people, it's just like having a great teammate. It's all about, it's not like what I miss about the job ain't the job. It's the people that I did the job with and the things that we experienced along the way.
0: There's nothing like being part of a great team. And when you have that team camaraderie, that team esprit de corps, that energy.
1: Right.
0: And when you have great teammates that have ridiculously high standards and a great attitude, it checks everybody.
1: Yeah.
0: I'm talking to some guys later tonight about the whole thing about iron sharpening iron.
1: 100%.
0: There's nothing like being around people that when you work with them, when you play with them, when you pray with them, you're sharper.
1: 100%.
0: Nothing like it in the world.
1: Yeah, you know, when you play with Al Wilson and Peyton Manning and Leonard Little and Jeff Smith and Bubba Miller, you listen, I played around those guys, and I didn't think that I could sit at the same dinner table with those dudes, man. Those guys are amazing.
0: They were all gas, no brakes.
1: 100%. And so when you're around those guys, you want to be like those guys, and you want to fit in like those guys, and you emulate, and as they did, you know, the younger players did me and so forth. But to have that high standard, you know, yeah, that's what it's all about, you know, and that's what, hey, I got a boss, I got a leader that ain't scared to get out there and get it, you know, and that's what I want those guys to see is, hey, that if the sheriff can do it, I can do it too, you know, and it's been around all those great mentors, you know, Philip Former, Johnny Majors, and then all the great coaches that, I mean, listen, Coach Bradley, I can name them all. I mean, Cutcliffe, Kippy Man. Brown. Come on, bro. Listen,
0: you remember Kippy?
1: Kippy's my guy.
0: Listen, I sat with Coach Cutcliffe for a new episode of Anything Is Possible this year, and I haven't had a chance to spend a lot of time around Philip Fulmer, but not Coach Cutcliffe. And I got to spend some time with him for the first time.
1: Oh. What a great man. Oh. Yeah. He was my recruiting coordinator. Listen, he had a lot to do with me coming here. And he had the right people knocking on my doors too. You know, and then to see him develop people like Heath Shuler, who's one of my mentors. He's one of the reasons I ended up here at the University of Tennessee and had such a great time. And everybody moves back. Al's back. Heath's back. You know,
0: Al, I didn't know Al was back.
1: Yeah, and I don't know if he wants me to tell everybody.
0: Sorry.
1: But listen, it's people like that.
0: So you're saying you want to create that kind of energy in the department?
1: 100%. Yeah.
0: Yeah.
1: That's what it's about.
0: Well, then that means high standards. Because that's central to that energy.
1: Accountability is what it's about.
0: If you're around Peyton for 20 minutes,
1: sure,
0: not 2 days, 20 minutes, you quickly understand he's serious about what we're doing. And if you're not, I need you to leave the room.
1: Right.
0: This is he's a nice guy.
1: Oh yeah,
0: but he's focused.
1: Yeah. When it don't matter what you're doing. If we're playing. Five card poker, or if we're talking about, you know, going out to eat, we got to be serious about what we're talking about, you know.
0: Yeah. And here's a Peyton Manning story for you. They're having some big thing over at UT, and they've asked me to come and interview him in front of a bunch of, you know, donors, supporters, whatever. It's going to be a Q&A, and I get the call, and they said Peyton wants to meet with you before the event. So I go over to the facility, and it's 4 hours before the event. And he says, hey, Halloran, he said, I'd like to go over what we're going to do. And I said, well, we're just going to, he said, no, I'd like to go step by step through what we're going to do when we get in that room. Now, first of all the people in the room wanted to do was smell Peyton.
1: Right.
0: And then smell Peyton, write a check. He wasn't content with that.
1: No.
0: He wanted to execute flawlessly.
1: Right.
0: And I was like, wow.
1: Yeah. I mean, that didn't start on day one. He's a sophomore, and we're trying to go get wings.
0: Right.
1: Because Peyton's paying.
0: Right.
1: And he won't get away from the television in his bedroom where he's got the VCR
0: watching
1: film. And I'm like, listen, man, we ain't got all night. Let's go. And, you know, he's like, I got one more series and I'll be done. You know, so we're all waiting. Of course, you know, you got five hungry offensive linemen sitting outside in the out in his living room waiting on him to get done. So you know, he's always been like that. He outworks everybody. You know, and you know, his father, you know, had to have instilled that in him. And Coach Cutcliffe, you know, there's nobody better at that position in the mind of the game. I mean, he's one of the top notch people. And his work ethic is unbelievable. So he had good role models, you know, and that's what it takes. It really does.
0: Brent Gibson, I wish you well, sir.
1: I appreciate you.
0: I hope you. You know, my desire for our community is that it be the best place to live your best life and make your best contribution. And safety and security is a huge part of that. And you know, God has given you an opportunity to serve in one of the most important positions. And I know you embrace that. And yeah. I pray that God's wisdom will go with you in every decision and everything you do, and that his blessing would cover you and would protect every one of the men and women that serve us and get them home safe at night.
1: Absolutely.
0: And I wish you the best.
1: Thank you so much, man. Listen, it's a real pleasure. You've been around my entire life here in Knox County, and you know, from 1992, man. Listen, I've listened to you so much, and I appreciate it. And it really is an honor to sit here amongst all the other sheriffs and all the other personalities that's been in this room, and I appreciate it. And I'm not gonna let you down, Helen. I promise you, we'll talk again before next year, and we'll see how far I've came.
0: Yes, sir.
1: Thank
0: Smell
1: you, sir.
0: Good.
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3: That left-hand lane is still blocked where they're working this wreck on 640 eastbound at Western Avenue, and you've still got long lines back behind this wreck. You're still lining up all the usual places to the west of town on the interstate and 40 eastbound from 640 on the east end out to Strawberry Plains Pike. Slowing now, Clinton Highway through Powell.
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3: Sherry Bigler, Pete Michaels Traffic.
5: An early shower or thunderstorm will give way to another warm night with lows around 70, back around 90 on Saturday with a mix of sun and clouds. I'm Chief Meteorologist Spencer Denton from the WVLT First Alert Weather Center.
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14: A better life with Dr. Sanjay Gupta.
15: Making sure your kids get enough sleep. It's one of the most important things you can do for them as a parent, and yet it's often overlooked. Not only does sleep in the early years set the stage for mental and physical health, it also creates the foundation for how one sleeps later in life. That's according to the National Sleep Foundation. Now, that organization recommends 14 to 17 hours a night for newborns, 12 to 15 for infants, 11 to 14 for toddlers, 10 to 13 for preschoolers, and 9 to 11 for school-aged children. When it's age appropriate, start by talking to your kids about why sleep is important. It helps their body grow, helps their brains learn, helps their mood stay steady. Don't underestimate the importance of a routine. You can even narrate what you're doing step by step to help them along the way. I'm Dr. Sanjay Gupta, helping you live a better life.
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0: one of the great honors and privileges of my life, Chris, to meet so many people. From so many different backgrounds, so many different walks of life. And they've all been people.
1: Yep.
0: They've all been people.
1: Some of them.
0: Well, I'm talking about the people I met.
2: Okay. I met
0: some monsters, too.
1: All right.
0: I met some evil, some of them.
1: Some of us.
0: Ooh, I've met some evil people, man. Oh.
2: Yes, sir.
0: I met just straight evil people. There is evil in the world, Chris. There are some people that are just, they're evil.
1: You didn't know?
0: Man. But I think most people are good.
1: Most?
0: If you give them a chance to.
1: Most.
0: I think most people are.
1: Most?
0: I think most people, there's something inside of them that wants to be good.
1: 100% of people, how many are good? What percentage are good?
0: 90%.
1: You think it's that high?
0: That have an essential goodness in them somewhere.
1: Of that 90%, how many access the good? What percentage of that 90?
0: Depends on how good the drug dealers are in the neighborhood. If you talk about good, this George Dickel is good. I think the majority of people have an essential goodness. Here's what I think is missing. I'll tell you what I think is missing. 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

0: It was the summer of 1969, and on a dairy farm in upstate New York, a sea of people gathered together for 3 days of peace and music. The Woodstock Music Art Fair was a miraculous success born out of chaos. The tiny town of Bethel had gotten ready for 50,000 attendees, but instead, they were greeted by 400,000 individuals from all over America. Independent artists like Carlos Santana became household names. Others like Janis Joplin, The Who, Jimi Hendrix, and The Grateful Dead cemented themselves as rock icons. The festival was a snapshot of the free-spirited optimism that captivated America's youth and proved that music can be a powerful vessel for change.
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9: People have started using AI for all sorts of things, but I cannot think of an area where the stakes are higher than your health. First of all, I'll tell you this. I know doctors who have cracked some seemingly impossible cases with the help of AI, so it can be a powerful tool. But AI can also hallucinate, provide bad advice, and be just as confident when it does that. If you do decide to plug any personal medical information into one of these chatbots, you should know that while the companies that created them have robust privacy protections in place, they are not bound by HIPAA, like your healthcare provider is. Whatever the advice presented to you, take it with a degree of healthy skepticism. Always get a second opinion. And remember, if you ever experience concerning symptoms, skip the AI consult and head straight to the ER. I'm Dr. Sanjay Gupta, helping you live a better life.
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14: Good afternoon. It's 5 o'clock and 89 degrees in Knoxville.

0: Evansville. I'm Natalie Cahoon on News Talk 98.7 WOKI. News in a moment, but first here's traffic with Sherry Bigler.
1: Your longest line, your heaviest volume is still going to be on 40 westbound from West Hills on out past Campbell Station Road. You do still have some pretty long lines due to an earlier wreck on 640 eastbound at Western Avenue. Still slowing through Halls Crossroads, couple like cycle to Lazy Emery Road at I-75, and lining up now on Edgemoor Road.
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1: Sherry Bigler, Pete Michaels Traffic.
0: At around 1 p.m. today, KPD officers responded to a toddler that was left alone in an unoccupied vehicle outside of the Walmart on Chapman Highway. The three-year-old was taken to Dolly Parton's Children's Hospital and is expected to be okay. The child's aunt, who remains unnamed, was charged with child neglect following further investigation at the scene. An unprecedented number of people turned out Thursday in Nashville for a public hearing over data center regulations. Fox's Jeff Manasso has more.
3: The crowd so large at Nashville's Planning Commission meeting Thursday that an overflow area was created in the lobby, and some people waited outside for a chance to speak, mostly in favor of a bill that would create zoning regulations for data centers. Currently, there are none.
4: This seems essential to good neighborhoods, to good leadership.
5: It is not an appropriate neighbor for neighborhoods, schools, and one of our premier institutions.
3: The proposed legislation amid the green light to build a massive data center near the Nashville Zoo, the measure would also create standards for where data centers could be located, along with requirements related to noise, water, and electricity use. Jeff Manasso, Fox News.
0: The East Hamblin County Fire Department reported that no one was hurt after a car crashed into a home yesterday. Around 6 p.m., several agencies responded to the scene and found that the car had no one inside. The family has been displaced from the home and is receiving assistance from the Red Cross. After a Norfolk Southern train derailed yesterday in Morgan County, the county executive Brian Langley says people are now home after the evacuations and emergency operation centers are in place. Langley explained that the train spilled ethanol, which threatens contamination into waterways near the Emory River, into Roan County, and into Cumberland County. He emphasized the importance of an effective cleanup of the hazardous material and will provide updates today at Central High School. The government is ramping up efforts to prevent the spread of animal infections from a flesh-eating parasite. Fox's Kristen Goodwin has more.
6: The Food and Drug Administration granting the emergency use of nitinpiram, a medication to treat New World screwworm infestations in pets. The agency says pet owners can buy it to treat dogs and cats that are at least 2 pounds and 4 weeks old. This comes after the Department of Agriculture has confirmed at least 9 cases of the flesh-eating parasite in the U.S. The majority have been in cattle in Texas. 2 cases were in goats and 1 case of a dog in New Mexico. The fly lays its eggs in the wounds or mucous membranes of warm-blooded animals, and the infection can be fatal if not treated. Kristen Goodwin, Fox News.
0: Time for a check-in on the markets today. The Dow Jones closed up 353 points today. The S&P 500 is up 37 points, and the NASDAQ is up 79 points. It's 90 degrees and sunny in Knoxville. Halloran Hilton Hill is up next. I'm Natalie Cahoon on your station for news and talk in East Tennessee. 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
12: Won't be quite as steamy heading into the weekend, but still pretty hot and muggy for Saturday with some rain chances returning Saturday night into Sunday. For tonight, look for temperatures falling to around 70, a warm and muggy night. On Saturday, look for a mix of sun and clouds with highs near 90. I'm Chief Meteorologist Spencer Denton from the WVLT First Alert Weather Center.
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17: All right, we made it to the 5 o'clock hour. Greetings and salutations. Welcome to this brand new afternoon. This afternoon has never been lived before. It's a blank canvas. If you will it so, it can be your masterpiece. Here's how you do the afternoon. Think of three things for which you're grateful, and then do the afternoon with all the joy, wonder, enthusiasm, and gratitude you can muster. Hashtag TYG, turn it

0: Chris asked me an interesting question. Do you think most people are good or bad? That's an interesting I just realized something. I just had a revelation. Oh, boy. Okay. What about you, ladies and gentlemen? Do you, U.S. soccer team is about to jump into the World Cup. A lot of buzz around that. World Cup is going on this weekend. UFC at the White House. UFC, they renumbered it to coincide with the 250th anniversary, UFC 250, on the lawn at the White House. I think they're expecting something like 125,000 people. So that's going to be a big event. Do I think most people are good? I do believe that most people have the seed of goodness in them. And then I think life happens to you. I think there are a lot of people who are under peer pressure. I think there are a lot of people that are dominated by the environments that they're in, what they ingest on a daily basis. And I think people grow into what works in the settings that they are in. Would you buy that? If you are a routinely negative person, you probably can look at the person and make the fair assessment. If a person is persistently negative, that's what they eat. If you run into people who are positive, that's what they eat. That's what comes out of your mouth really is an indication of what comes out of your heart. What comes out of your bottom is a function of what you have eaten. And so I think some people are just, they're consumed by the peer groups that they respect and where they find respect. So when I run into people who are perpetually negative, they normally are around a lot of negative stuff. They're taking in a lot of negative stuff, and they're around a lot of negative people. That's been my experience engaging a lot of people over a long time. But my experience also has been that if I talk to somebody one-on-one and I hear their heart and I also have any understanding of their dreams, goals, and aspirations, if they have dreams, goals, and aspirations, I normally see some seed of goodness in them. Every person I meet, every person I encounter, I'm looking for God. I'm looking for the seed because I know that's God's child. But it's hard. It's tough. So my answer to Chris's question is I think most people have a seed of good in them, but I don't know that that seed is watered, fertilized, nourished. And life trauma turns people into something. It turns you into what you need to be to survive or thrive where you are. And you can just...
1: What about the whole notion, though, that people are born bent towards a sinful nature? You got to be taught to be good. How does that factor?
0: All born in sin, shapen in iniquity. But then you theologians that are out there, this could be a really good conversation, actually. All of you theologians out there, I need for you to weigh in on this. Because, Chris, what I would come back to you with is the Imago Dei, the notion that we are made in the image of God. So what is that tension? One, we're made in God's image. Two, we have a fleshly sinful nature. What in essence are we then? Is our nature...
1: I thought made in God's image means that we're made with arms, legs, feet, hands. Not necessarily his mind, his thoughts, his character. Physically, we're made in his image. That's just my thought.
0: So
1: what I thought. So but I might be wrong there, Pastor.
0: But well, I don't. That's why I'm asking for theologians to weigh in on this. You got a couple of people running with the scissors right now, jumping on the bed. We need some trained professionals in here to help us sort this out. But then you also have, in the middle of that, you know, text in the Bible where it says, through one man, sin entered the world, and then Christ comes, and then there's a new bloodline born. There is something new. I don't know that being made in the image of God, the Imago Dei, has to do with our physical appearance. I don't know. And that's why I want to have that conversation. I want to believe that there is a seed of goodness in just about everybody. Right? I want to believe that there's a seed of goodness in everyone. What I believe is people become more of what is nourished in them, what is watered in them. I think there is a seed of something else in you as well. And if survival requires that you become a certain thing or act a certain way, that you will become that thing and you will act that way. If you have the right things affirmed in you and supported in you, you'll act that way. And Chris, we do a lot of production. I've been part of producing big concerts, TV shows, radio shows, live events, retreats, all of those things. And I've worked with people who were highly negative. They were, you know, table pounders. And I've been around those events and I've watched people adapt that mentality. Or adopt that mentality. When we run crews, we do it in an extremely positive way. And I've watched the people who work in the same industry step into a production that is run a different way, where people are encouraging a different type of behavior, and I've seen them become that. So which are they?
1: What's a table pounder?
0: You.
2: Still lining up on the interstate, 40 westbound from West Hills on out past Level Road, 40 eastbound from 640 on the East End, slow going all the way out to Strawberry Plains Pike. A couple light cycle delays, Emory Road at I-75, lining up on Edgemore Road, North Shore Drive through Rocky Hill, and the 129 bypass in Alcoa.
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2: Sherry Bigler, Pete Michaels Traffic.
4: An early shower or thunderstorm will give way to another warm night with lows around 70, back around 90 on Saturday with a mix of sun and clouds. I'm Chief Meteorologist Spencer Denton from the WVLT First Alert Weather Center.
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13: Colleague of mine was telling me the other day about how their Instagram feed is filled with videos, most of them kind of funny, about how grandparents and friends tend to bulldoze new parents out of the way to get to see their baby. As a dad of three daughters, I know how life really does become all about them the moment those kids are born. But I also know parents are still people too who need their own attention beyond being mom or dad. And moms, in particular in those early years, can feel especially invisible in the eyes of other people. So what can you do to stop contributing to what is known as maternal invisibility? Women we spoke to said these two things were the most helpful. When people stopped to ask how they could best support them, number one, or when they took the initiative to handle certain tasks that obviously needed to be done. I'm Dr. Sanjay Gupta, helping you live a better life.
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0: I think people have a seed of good in them. That's just what I've observed, Chris, is that what is watered grows. What is neglected dies. So I think you have, I know there's a seed of goodness in most human beings. I'm not sure that it's watered and nourished. And I don't believe the algorithms water and nourish that. They're not looking for that. They're just looking for what's sticky to you. But I think it comes down to what and who you're around.
1: So
0: and,
1: basically,
0: and what you eat.
1: You're agreeing with me because you said you don't know that there's enough water going around watering the good. So, do you still hold that 90% of people, of Americans, say Americans, not people, Americans are good?
0: Yes.
1: Okay.
0: Yeah.
1: That's a lot of water. That's a lot of water.
0: Okay, maybe I should restate it this way. I believe what I said, which is that I believe that 90% of people, maybe more, have a seed of goodness in them.
1: Okay.
0: They have the seed of goodness in them. So I don't know that.
1: So
0: they,
1: when I asked you how many are accessing that good, you still held true to 90. But now I think you're probably saying it ain't been watered. That seed ain't been watered. So for the ones that ain't getting enough water in that soil, what's the percentage then of those that are actively, not necessarily intentionally, but actively being good?
0: That's a good question. That's a good question, because you have to define what good is. But that is a great question. Let me add this layer of nuance to it. There are people who have a seed of goodness in them, and they don't even know they have it. And in order to access it, you have to first acknowledge that it's there. And there's some people who have never even been turned toward the goodness that is within them. They don't even know that it's there.
1: So we're at 65% now. let's keep going.
0: People that are good, you're saying that they are good. They're actively pursuing what goodness is.
1: Or even have a desire to, you know what? I'll even say not just actively pursuing goodness, but somewhere in them, they've acknowledged the fact that they have a desire to want to be. That might help your numbers.
0: Okay. I would take it from your line of reasoning and questioning that you're like, these.
1: I'm just trying to say, bro.
0: Walter, welcome to the Triple H Radio Experience.
15: Hey, can you hear me?
0: Yes, I got you loud and clear. Welcome.
15: Thank you so much for having me on. It's been a little while since I've been on. I would say at least a year, maybe a couple of years. But anytime you give me the chance, I just want to say thank you.
0: Sure.
15: And to anybody out there listening, like me, if you can just get one person to maybe think about something that's good and it's a good thing, I think that could change the world. So, Halloran and you're not just your Robin, but your brother there next to you. Y'all are doing good things. So keep it up. Keep on doing what you're doing.
0: Thank you.
15: On this topic, I don't want to consider myself anything more than anyone else, but I do want to offer just an opinion. You can take it or leave it. I like your percentages. I'll speak on that just for a second. And by the way, if I'm long-winded, please cut me off and let somebody else talk. I like the percentages. I like numbers. And like you mentioned, 90%. I just heard you say that. And I think that kind of equates to your 90% or whatever your percent is of maybe across the country, people that may profess that they're Christian. And therefore, they may be thinking they're doing good things. But if you were to ask that 90% what defines them as a Christian and what defines goodness, I think you might get all over the place. Kind of like a... you might get somebody that says this, and the next person says this. So I think when you leave it up to defining, we need to leave it up to the maker and just let that be.
0: That's interesting.
15: So as far as, can I just say one thing of what you spoke on initially, and that's the concept of what are good things? Is it a nature, or is it a, as you go through and your experience? Because I do think both of those things hold the same amount of weight. But I will say, Howler, and where I disagree with you is, I believe all of us have the seed of goodness in us. And some of us, like you mentioned watering, I think that some of us, just as it says biblically, have not taken that seed and they've turned away from, including myself. We do not want to get watered and therefore we don't also want to give back. And that's a tough thing. Everybody's got to battle internally with their soul. And it doesn't have to be even a religion thing. It's just a soul thing. It's well in each of us and how we get up each day and make decisions. So I just wanted to say in the goodness about being good, I don't think any of us are good because it says, this is just what I believe. I believe that it says, no, there's only one that's good. Y'all know who that is. But as far as being good, I do believe he made us perfectly in his image, like you said, and we are made good, and therefore how do we do that? And that's the battle, but it's a simple but difficult thing. And so what I mean by that is you can as far as answering that question, well, none of us are good, but why do things happen to good people and why do things happen to bad people? Well, the answer is none of us are good and none of us are bad. We're people. We were made good. There was the fall, and therefore all of us have the propensity to do monstrous, terrible things. And it's only by the grace of God that he allows us to do good things and bad things. We have a choice. So I'm going to stop preaching, and I'm just going to let that be what it is. But let's all just think happy and good thoughts. And I'll settle for that. Thanks for letting me have a voice.
0: All right. Thanks for the call. Chris, I am overly optimistic about people. Maybe to the point of being, you know, maybe to the point of being, do you think I'm delusional? Because I'm really optimistic about people.
1: I'm not going to say delusional. I'm not going to say that. I will say hopeful, and hopeful is a good thing, and optimistic is a good thing, and all that good stuff. I appreciate that about you. I think, though, that you and I both have seen and met some folks that I don't know if we threw them out there in Fort Loudoun Lake, their seat would get watered.
0: That's funny right there. When you can't get wet in the lake.
1: I just don't know. But I will say, I do think, take our team, for example, that when you cultivate a culture of light,
0: yeah,
1: good, or whatever, the folks that come in proximity to that culture,
0: it spills
1: out onto them. And I think that's the water that we as people, as believers, or as people who want to be light throwers, as you want to do, I think that's the watering. I don't know that there's a lot of that going around, though. And I may be clouded. I may be looking through the News Talk 98.7 political lenses right now.
0: Right. And I'm not thinking about the political lens at all right now.
1: Maybe my view of life right now is colored those lenses right now.
0: You have experienced, like, if I ask you the question, just step outside of the political context and political conversation. Have you in your lifetime met and encountered more good people or more bad people?
1: That's a kind of a weird question, and it's maybe not even a fair question because of the way I am. When folks get in proximity, I think light shows, and I think you get affected by light, which hides darkness. I mean, which exposes darkness. So I think I may have come in contact with some folks that are just like, can't get wet in the lake. But because I literally intentionally try to be that dude, I think it rubs off. So I don't know that I can answer that question fairly.
0: So I want to tell a story about, I have a picture on my phone, and it was taken at Hal and Phil Off the Record. And I'll tell the story after the break, because it affected the way I see my work. More in a moment.
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2: Still have some heavy spots on the interstate, but for the most part, that volume is continuing to improve. Now we're looking at some delays out around Midway Road on the interstate, both directions, and it looks as though we have some showers out in that area as well. And you're lining up now on Highway 66 between I-40 and Sevierville. 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Sherry Bigler, Pete Michaels, traffic.
4: An early shower or thunderstorm will give way to another warm night with lows around 70, back around 90 on Saturday with a mix of sun and clouds. I'm Chief Meteorologist Spencer Denton from the WVLT First Alert Weather Center.
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1: I remember that. That's good stuff. Snarky.
0: Nope. Sean says most people are... Who is that?
1: Great Big Joy Machine. That was Louis Cato.
0: Louis Cato. He's great. He's great. Are they playing a Snarky Puppy song?
1: No, that's their original.
0: That's nice.
1: It's called Gratitude.
0: Most people are good, however, have to be taught to be good. Otherwise, we're just animals trying to survive. We would basically be savage without teaching. That's what Sean said. Let me see what Michael says here. Most people are good, but unfortunately, most people are selfish at some point. Excuse me. Another Michael says, all right, I don't want to put that business out there. So, Chris, I've had many experiences in my life. And the only reason I bring that up is because when I look back on just the volume, my data set is broad. I mean, when you have a lot of data, the analysis is different. So I've met a lot of people and I've talked to a lot of people over a long period of time. And over this long period of time, I've seen patterns. I've seen the different types of people, and I'm starting to notice the patterns. I notice patterns in people. So I've had more than a few occasions where people have hated my guts. And then some years later, they've come to me and said, "Bro, now that I think about it, man, first of all, I love you, bro. I get it. I thought this. Now that I've thought about it, lived, I've had it happen in our business. Literally in our business, like people I work with, I've had it happen with people who listen or who watch. I've had it happen a number of times in my life, like a number of times. And when I've had the opportunity to have the conversations with people, and this is, by the way, these conversations never happen in a political context. When I talk to a person, one human being to another, and I can connect with what their dreams, hopes, and aspirations are, and they can connect with mine, something different happens, Chris. You've seen it happen. Like, you've seen that interaction. If you remember, there were a couple of settings in which we were in where I was leading a retreat or speaking to a group of people. And at the beginning, everybody's arms are folded and super type A people are just checked out. And then 24 hours later, it's a whole different. I mean, it's like radically different. Because when you sit down with people and listen to their heart, it's a different thing. And I noticed that. That's what leads me to believe that there's a seed inside of everybody. And that if it gets nourished, I think people have the potential for goodness. Maybe it's better to say it that way. People have a potential for goodness. I think it's bound up within us, though, to want to be good.
1: Trying to get that number up.
0: So here's the story. I don't want to win it. I don't want to win the conversation. I'm just giving you my perspective.
1: I'm just trying to say, no.
0: I'm telling winning. You, I'm optimistic.
1: Get the number up.
0: I'm optimistic.
1: Right.
0: I'm optimistic.
1: Ain't guy, mad at it.
0: Guy comes to Hal and Phil off the record. He asks if he can take a picture. He's been brought there by his caretaker. He has been given weeks, maybe months to live. He has an air tank on, so he has the tube under his nose. And he says, I need to speak with you. This is important to me. Absolutely. Were you there when this happened?
1: I was there. I didn't hear the conversation, but I was there, and you introduced me to him afterwards.
0: Guy says to me, I hated your guts. I said, tell me more. That's an optimist that would say, tell me more, by the way. I said, tell me more. Why would you be an optimist? The reason I would be an optimist is because God loved me. He was optimistic about me. Was I worth it? Was I worth the sacrifice? Was I worth being listened to? Was I worth being believed in? Heck no. I said, tell me more. So, the guy goes on to say, I hated your guts. I hated you with the deepest hatred I could have. And then he went on to say, not only that, but he said, I was raised as a white supremacist. I said, okay, tell me more. And he went on to tell me about how he not only hated me as a person, but he hated me because of the color of my skin, and he wanted to see me out of here. And then God. And I guess God started to water his heart. And there he is, welling up with tears, crying. He said, I just wanted to hug you and tell you that I love you. And I pray you would forgive me for the hatred I held against you that you didn't deserve. I said, absolutely, brother. Let's take this picture. I have the picture on my phone right here. Was he bad or was he good? Was he bad or was he good?
1: Are you asking me?
0: No. That is rhetorical. I believe that seed is in everybody. Right? I think that seed is in everybody. I believe that seed is in everybody. I believe that seed. The word said God has put a measure of faith in every human being. I believe that seed is there. I just think until you're watered, until you're nourished, you can't grow the good in you. That's what I believe. And sometimes the only thing that will get you to water is brokenness. It's the only thing that'll work. Because ego will keep you dry. If you want to be spiritually malnourished, give your ego the key to your life. I fundamentally believe that there is a seed of goodness in everyone. And it's informed by my faith because, and I'm a Christian, so there are people who are from all sorts of religious traditions listening to me. So you'll have to hear this in the spirit in which it is given. There are some of you that are atheist. You'll have to hear this in the spirit that it is given. But I believe that there's a measure of goodness in all of us because Christ was willing to shed his blood for all of us. Everybody. For God so loved the world that he gave. He didn't go, are you good? Are you bad? Are you essentially good or are you bad? He's just like, I'll take them all. Him? Yeah, him too. Her? You don't know what she did. Her too. Bring her. Not him. Him. I see something in him too worth saving.
1: Was Saul inherently good or bad? Paul.
0: The one who became Paul.
1: Yeah. The one who was killing people.
0: Right.
1: That were Christians. Because it wasn't watering. It was a breaking down.
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2: We have got some pretty heavy rains slowing you down on the interstate out around Midway Road. In fact, you're going to start running into those showers east of Strawberry Plains Pike. You're continuing to line up on 40 westbound from Cedar Bluff out past Level Road. Very heavy volume now on Kingston Pike to Farragut and both directions on the 129 bypass in Alcoa.
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2: Sherry Bigler, Pete Michaels Traffic.
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16: An early shower or thunderstorm will give way to another warm night with lows around 70, back around 90 on Saturday with a mix of sun and clouds. I'm Chief Meteorologist Spencer Denton from the WVLT First Alert Weather Center.
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19: Have you ever noticed that you mostly breathe through one nostril at a time? Even when you're not sick, even when your allergies aren't bothering you. The body actually switches the dominant nostril as frequently as every 2 hours while we're awake. That's according to Adam Taylor, an anatomy professor at Lancaster University in the UK. This alternating cycle is automatic. It's regulated subconsciously by the hypothalamus in the brain, he said. Your body does this to give each nostril a chance to rest and repair so they don't get too dried out, which could make it easier for pathogens and inflammation to cause damage. Now, Taylor also said studies suggest the left nostril may be more dominant, and when the right nostril is dominant, the body is in a more alert or even stressed state. Who knew? Pretty fascinating stuff. I'm Dr. Sanjay Gupta, helping you live a better life.
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10: That is nice. What is that?
11: That's still Louis Cato and the
10: He's
11: big
10: so good.
11: Joy Machine. Check out the beginning of it just real quick. Check out how he starts it. These chords and things that he's doing on this guitar. Just where he goes with it. Promise I'm only going to take a second or two.

0: because you can only do that when you have that drummer, whoever that is.
1: I don't know how to count that either, because that sounds like a mixed time signature.
0: That video that I sent you of the guy playing.
1: Yep.
0: Did you listen to it?
1: Oh, yeah. I responded.
0: Good Lord.
1: Yeah. Yeah. Ooh. Yeah.
0: Am I making sense tonight, though, Chris, about...
1: I get it. I wonder, as I asked you during the break, how much of those things are a watered seed of goodness in somebody as opposed to just God converting somebody.
0: Is conversion just
1: flipping the switch?
0: Is conversion God getting you to the goodness that's there? Like, people in your life have gotten you to your goodness.
1: I don't know that that's necessarily it.
0: You might be right. Let me get Alan in here. Alan, welcome to the broadcast. I'm sure you will sort all of this out for us and get us clear.
2: Well, praise the Lord. I hope so. So, probably maybe 15 years ago, I heard a guy talking on a little video. It was, you know, an hour and a half long sermon. And he was talking about how in one of the Old Testament passages, it says our righteousness is like filthy rags compared to God's holiness.
0: Correct. Okay? Correct.
2: Now, I'm just going to say this, and I'm not trying to be impolite or crude. When women had a menstrual cycle, they used to say that was
0: being on the rag.
2: Yes. And the gentleman, the pastor that was doing that sermon, said that the actual Hebrew words mean our righteousness is like a used menstrual cloth. So we have no holiness or righteousness apart from Jesus. We are spiritually dead apart from Jesus. So there is no goodness in us compared to the Lord. On a human level, we say there are good things that people do, and that is true from a human perspective. But compared

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1: Is that it is so ego-driven that even the good things we quote-unquote do to build this thing we call our personal righteousness, the intention behind it is sometimes slimy. And so our notion of righteousness is filthy because at the level of intent, it's just not pure. Versus us being made in the image of God and there being something inside of us beyond ego that is pure, that God wants to cultivate and bring out of us because it is representative of what he put into us to begin with, if that makes sense.
2: Well, one of the names for Jesus is the last Adam. That's one of the names that he has in the Bible. And so the only perfect men that have ever lived are the first created Adam and the last Adam, Jesus, who is a man, lived without sin in our representative state as the last Adam, representing all mankind. So if you go back to two or three things that you've commented about our goodness or our righteousness, you have to go back to the fact that we don't have any apart from Jesus.
1: All right, let's get a break. It's the Triple H Radio Experience.
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15: The agreement never closer. I'm Lisa Lacera, Fox News. Those words from Iran's foreign minister as the U.S. and Iran work toward ending the conflict in Iran.
16: A senior administration official confirms a deal is much closer to fruition, clarifying that one of the things both sides kept going back and forth on was the specificity of the commitment to destroy and dispose of enriched nuclear material. The official said Iran will be rewarded economically, piecemeal, as they comply with their obligations, and that this would include sanctions relief and unfreezing funds. Iran's foreign minister told Iranian state TV a deal is closer, but said nuclear issues would be discussed at later stages, that the deal's contingent upon an end to the U.S. blockade in the Strait of Hormuz and a ceasefire between Lebanon and Israel. He added that management of the strait will not return to pre-war levels and that their sword

0: Will always hang over the strait.
1: Fox's Jessica Rosenthal. President Trump said this week the agreement could be signed this weekend. A federal judge rules President Trump's name must come off the Kennedy Center by today.
2: Late Thursday, the Justice Department filed a last-minute appeal on behalf of the Kennedy Center's Trump-appointed Board of Trustees, seeking to keep the president's name on the building. Judge Cooper ruled on May 29th that Trump's name was illegally added to the John F. Kennedy Center for the Performing Arts, finding only Congress could change its name, and ordered all references to Trump must be removed by June 12th.
1: Fox's Carmen Roberts. Meanwhile, a different judge has ruled the White House is allowed to stage a UFC fight on the White House lawn this weekend. The nonprofit Public Integrity Project had sued to challenge the Freedom 250 event. Wall Street stocks rose as oil prices fell again as it appears Iran deal is close. The Dow added 353, the Nasdaq gained 79, the S&P plus 37, and shares of SpaceX closed just over $161 a share in its initial public offering. 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
1: Charlie Kirk's accused killer was back in court in Utah.
5: Tyler Robinson and his defense team in Utah County Court tried to make their case that prosecutor Christopher Ballard violated the court's gag order by responding to media inquiries about the defense's characterization of an ATF ballistics report, which they say was misleading. Ballard testifying,
6: "The goal of these interviews was to respond to the specific media inquiries that were being generated by the misinformation that was circulating about the bullet testing."
5: The judge also hearing arguments on a defense motion to block hearsay evidence in the capital murder case. Jeff Manasso, Fox News.
1: The judge will make a decision on the motions later this month. The trial date has not been set, and Robinson has yet to enter a plea. A judge has awarded Blake Lively some legal fees, but no punitive damages in her lawsuit against fellow actor and director Justin Baldoni. Lively sued Baldoni in 2024, claiming he defamed her after she accused him of sexual misconduct during the filming of the movie It Ends With Us. Lively and Baldoni settled the bulk of their dispute last month, just as a trial was about to start. Your food delivery app might be replacing more waiters at restaurants.
7: DoorDash, one of the world's leading food delivery and ordering apps, announces the debut of an artificially intelligent chatbot that takes your order. They call it Ask DoorDash, and it is designed to end the need for scrolling through restaurant options and menus. Now the platform says you can just tell the chatbot what you're in the mood to eat. But it goes beyond your dinner desires. The chatbot will also work with grocery orders, even allowing users to upload photos or paste links to recipes for the AI to arrange for you to buy ingredients and have them delivered.
1: Fox's Evan Brown. I'm Lisa Lucera. This is Fox News.
8: For the most part, your interstate volume is improving very quickly, especially to the west of town. But they are working a wreck that is backing you up 75 northbound at mile marker 130. That's going to put it about a mile north of the Rocky Top exit. And rain is still slowing you down both directions on the interstate around the Midway area.
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8: Sherry Bigler, Pete Michaels, traffic.
10: A few early evening showers or storms will give way to another warm and muggy night. Lows around 70, back around 90 on Saturday with a mix of sun and clouds. Still pretty muggy by the afternoon. Look for a few showers or storms Saturday night into Sunday. Get the latest forecast anytime on the WVLT First Alert Weather app. I'm Chief Meteorologist Spencer Denton from the WVLT First Alert Weather Center.
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14: We made it to the 6 o'clock hour. Greetings and salutations. Welcome to this brand new evening. This evening has never been lived before. It's a blank canvas. If you will it so, it can be your masterpiece. Here's how you do the afternoon. Think of three things for which you're grateful, and then do the afternoon with all the joy, wonder, enthusiasm, and gratitude you can muster. Hashtag TYG, turn it up. Now, Christopher Marion has asked an interesting question. We were talking to Brent Gibson, who's going to be the next sheriff, and you know, I was talking about there's nothing like when you get a group of people that are good on a team working together. There's nothing like that. It's fantastic. Chris, you said, do you think most people are good? And I said, I believe there's a seed of goodness in everyone that I don't know that a lot of people get that part of them watered and brought forth. Alan was just talking to us, and he was saying, no, we're all kind of grimy. Our righteousness is as filthy rags, etc. And then I said, is there a difference between being made in the image of God or the Imago Dei and a human being's concept of their righteousness? Those being two different things, like the things that we do or the notion of righteousness that we've created that we try to work ourselves into, is that impure and filthy because of its intent? At the level of intent, it is impure because we're trying to be righteous so that we can have status or so that we could have power or so that we could have something. It doesn't derive from, I want to be righteous so that I can be of service. I want to be righteous because I want to be the highest version of myself and to offer that version of myself up for service. So we were having an interesting conversation. Chris, the more I think about your question, are most people good? I'm just not sure. And I think it's because of, unfortunately, the relative nature of good for most people. I don't know that we have a universal standard of what is good, because I know people who would seem bad, but in their context and in their world, the way they're being is their version of good.
15: I think good and bad is black and white. Good is good, bad is bad. There is no versions.
14: I would agree conceptually that it should be black or white, but I'm telling you that for most people, good and bad is relative.
15: I think you can be...
14: So let me give you an example of what I mean, right? I do think that there are absolutes. There's good and bad, but I'll give you a couple of examples. A good Crip has a code and a standard that they live by, and if they walk that out in their community, they're considered a good dude in that community as they are Cripping. And they are in that community. You're like, yeah, he's solid. He's a day one. He's down. He's whatever. If you are in another community, let's say, for instance, you are in some type of, let's say, for instance, you're in the Klan. I've talked to people. I had a guy that used to come to one of my classes. I've had this experience 3 or 4 times. And this one guy that was coming to the class said to me, I thought I was being good because within our construct, if you did this, this, and if you hated this and this, you were being a good member of this community.
15: And that's what I was about to say. Your view of good can be clouded or what's the word I'm looking for? If you're wearing glasses and right. They're too thick and the light is going a different way. What's the word for that?
14: Refracting.
15: Yeah. I mean, use that.
14: Out of focus.
15: Yeah. So it can be clouded by that, by the jacked up Coke bottle glasses. You thinking you're looking at something good. True. But when you take them glasses off, Doc, you're looking at the people that you just hurt and you like, oh, that wasn't good. So let's
14: pretend like I don't mean this in a bad way, but let's pretend like what the word says is good. That's good. So I there's a text that says he has shown you,
15: we're
14: old
15: doing
14: man.
15: Too much thinking, by the way.
14: Once again, I told you the one thing that'll get you in trouble.
15: I don't want to be doing all this.
14: People don't want you to think. They don't make room for intellectual curiosity or freedom. But
15: way too much thinking right now, Doc. Well, it's the weekend. What you doing?
14: I'm thinking. This is what I love to do.
15: Man, look, we ain't on the deck.
14: So check this out. He has shown you, old man, what is good. To do justice, to love mercy, and to walk humbly with God. Solomon in Ecclesiastes says, here's the conclusion of the whole matter. Fear God, keep his commandments.
15: That could have been a short book, couldn't it?
14: He had to tell you.
15: He told you all of it.
14: He told you what he thought and why he thought it. He said, I told you I was running around with all them hoes. And then it got
15: to the end of it.
14: He said, oh.
15: But.
14: Let me take a couple of phone calls here.
15: Mommy.
14: I believe that there's a seed of goodness in us. Or I believe that God sees something in us worth redeeming. And it's just hard for us to hold that view, toward one another. Let me get John first. Is it John? Welcome to the Triple H Radio Experience. Chris's question is, are most people essentially good or essentially bad or whatever?
16: I'd say, man, that if you were to ask 99 people on the street, like 99 out of 100 would say, yeah, I'm a good person. Most of them would. And C.S. Lewis even brought this. He said, like, what do you deal with when you've got a guy who everybody by their measure, that's a really good guy. And then you've got a horrible sinner, a murderer, somebody who did horrible things. And then Jesus saves them. By most people's measure, they'd be like, that's a better dude, you know, the good guy in everybody else's eyes. And that sinner who is, you know, he's saved, supposedly. he's probably a worse guy, but that it comes down to like, what does God measure? God measures your heart. And everybody knows people who aren't Christians, Muslims, Sikhs, Buddhists. We'd say a lot of them are pretty good dudes. But it comes down to what is your motivation. And I don't think you can actually fully understand your motive. You can understand your motivation. The Bible says we don't even know why our heart does what it does. The only person who can measure it is God himself. And until you get next to Jesus, you won't have any inkling of how dark your heart is. It doesn't matter if everybody thinks you're good. If you ask a man who truly knows Jesus, who everybody thinks is a good guy, are you a really good dude? He'd said, no, I'm a sinner saved by grace. And it's all about the measure of a man's heart, which we can't even understand.
14: Yeah, that's pretty good. John, thanks for the call. Let me get Barry in here. Barry, welcome to the Triple H Radio Experience. Barry, what do you think?
17: Well, I've got just a couple of little bars on my battery, so I'm going to have to make it sweet and cute. But the thing is you had brought up earlier about God so loved the world. Okay, well, what was he talking about? The perfect world he created in Genesis. Then what did he do? He destroyed it. Okay? Then all his bloodlines came back, and then he had to send Jesus for everybody else between the flood and him to be forgiven. So it's not just God, you know, just said, okay, well, now everybody has a new beginning. You know, you have to work for it. And, you know, also, it's not like you start at the top and work your way down and try to find the median. You got to work your way up. The harder you work, the closer you get to reaching, you know, the goal of being someone that Jesus will tell his father, hey, this guy has put in the work. He's done all the things that we told him to do. He is deserving of the forgiveness.
14: I don't.
17: All right.
14: Yeah. I never was signed on to that. I think Jesus does it all. I don't think you can earn it.
17: Okay.
14: But I may.
17: Okay.
14: You're saying you have to earn it, though.
17: Yeah. And I'm only cutting over you because I'm, like I said, my thing is about to die. But yeah, it's you know what? And you think, or one of y'all think, I can't remember which one now because I'm trying to rush, but one of y'all think that most people are getting better, or, you know, they're being better people, all right? Well, here's the thing. Every time God destroys the earth, it's because people are getting worse. And then now you can look around and see we're approaching the end times. People aren't getting better. They're getting worse.
14: All right, we're going to get a break here. Barry, thanks for your call. Triple H Radio Experience.
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26: If you are struggling with substance abuse, alcohol, pills, whatever it may be, first of all, it's nothing to be ashamed of. We know addiction is a brain disease, and we also know getting into recovery can be tough. Also, in case this helps, I want to tell you about a new study out of Harvard School of Public Health, which found that spiritual belief, the idea of a steady religious practice, had a protective effect from addiction. Experts we talked to told us there were probably a few reasons why this might be the case. Number one, excessive drug and alcohol use would not be the norm in a religious community, and people want to fit in. Two, a belief in a higher power provides people with hope and solace, great foils for addiction. And three, and I think there's some merit to this, regular attendance in a faith community also provides connection. Just like in AA, camaraderie and social support is often what you need. I'm Dr. Sanjay Gupta, helping you live a better life.
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29: I don't want to get away without talking about Freedom School.
30: Okay. We moved to Tennessee to be closer to my in-laws. And I happened to meet a woman who was at UT at the time, Dr. Shanika Coleman King. And she introduced me to this thing called Freedom Schools. And I'm like, what's that? And I'm doing some research, you know. And I learned that they are at Haley Farm doing training. And so I said, well, let me just go up there and see what I can see. Oh my God. You've been to the Alex Haley Farm.
29: I have.
30: Imagine the Alex Haley Farm full of, I don't know, 1,800, 2,000 college students, majority people of color, who have all raised their hand to say, I want to serve children this summer. 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
29: On television this weekend on WBLT, tomorrow morning, 5:30, Anything Is Possible on television, Denise Dean Part 2. And tonight on Anything Is Possible radio edition, Denise Dean Part 1. What a career, Chris. She ends up going to Harvard, and she's at IBM, and she decides that her greater purpose, though, is to help young people.
15: I love it. I love her story.
29: Yeah, great story. Great story. Thank you, everybody. Thank you to everybody that's been commenting on this. Hopefully you'll be thinking, Chris gives me a hard time. Even my friends give me a hard time because they're like, dude, you always want to think about something.
15: It's the weekend, it's man. We want to see a movie. We ain't thinking about it. I want to think about the popcorn I'm going to make tonight while I'm watching a movie. Trying to do all that deep thought.
29: I want to see Disclosure Day. I'm going to see Disclosure Day on Sunday. I got to see this new Spielberg.
15: You want me to go with you?
29: No, I do not want you to go with me. No, I will be alone.
15: Why not?
29: No, sir. No,
15: what
29: sir.
15: Time are you going?
29: No, sir. I'm not telling you what time I'm going. Don't pop
15: which,
29: up.
15: In
29: no,
15: which sir. Theater?
29: No, sir. I don't want to be in a theater with you anytime now or then.
15: What time?
29: No, sir. What no time? More theaters with Chris.
15: What
29: no, sir.
15: Time are you going in which theater?
29: You're not a good host.
15: Are you going downtown? Or are you going to?
14: You're not.
15: You're going to the big one down there, Chris, Parkside.
14: With great love, I say to you this: you're so annoyed with humanity. It's hard to just hang out with you because you're annoyed all the time. You just seem annoyed.
15: Let's just meet up
14: by
15: at Cinnabar.
14: Everything and everyone, and I'm like, I'll
15: buy you a burger.
14: No, you're annoyed.
15: We'll sit there and we'll recline and we'll sip on a Pepsi Zero.
14: Last time we went to a movie at the same time, because I'm not going to say the word together. Last time we went to a movie at the same time, you just were scanning me up and down like, that's what you're buying for your snack? That's what you're doing? You don't get the joke in the film? I'm like, sir, why are you so annoyed? I didn't do anything. And I'm like, hey, I don't get this joke. Well, if you had followed the Marvel Universe, you'd know that when Persephone says Quikindal, he's talking about what happened in the other multiverse. Get it? I'm like, I don't know what Quikindal means. Well, you would. Well, can we talk about... No! I love you, Chris. Hey, folks, have a great weekend. I know you've got dreams. My question is, what are you going to do about them? We'll see you on the radio. Bye-bye.
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26: A colleague of mine was telling me the other day about how their Instagram feed is filled with videos, most of them kind of funny, about how grandparents and friends tend to bulldoze new parents out of the way to get to see their baby. Now, as a dad of 3 daughters, I know how life really does become all about them the moment those kids are born. But I also know parents are still people, too, who need their own attention beyond being mom or dad. And moms, in particular in those early years, can feel especially invisible in the eyes of other people. So what can you do to stop contributing to what is known as maternal invisibility? Women we spoke to said these 2 things were the most helpful. When people stopped to ask how they could best support them, number one, or when they took the initiative to handle certain tasks that obviously needed to be done. I'm Dr. Sanjay Gupta, helping you live a better life.
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30: I'm Denise Dean, and I believe anything is possible.
14: Denise Dean, welcome to this place of possibility. I'm glad to have you here.
30: Happy to be here, Halloran.
14: This show is called Anything is Possible, and I like to say the star of the show is possibility. Mm-hmm. And then we find people whose stories prove possibility, and they get to shine the light on possibility because I want people to leave believing, knowing, acting on the belief that anything is possible. I think the first time I met you, you are a very radiant human being. And I think I met you at the barber shop. I think we share one of the greatest barbers in the history of barbering.
30: We do.
14: Gam.
30: Yes.
14: And Gam had been telling me about you. I'd been hearing about you in the community. And then when I met you, just a very dynamic presence. So I've been looking forward to the day we would sit down and talk about possibility. Your life is a great representation of that.
30: Okay.
14: Where does your story start?
30: It starts in Boston, Massachusetts. Actually, the section of Boston I grew up in is Dorchester.
14: Tell me about growing up in Boston. That is a very interesting place.
30: Yes, it is. So when I grew up, it was, Boston's very segregated.
14: Yeah.
30: Right. So where most of the black folks lived was Dorchester, Roxbury, Mattapan. And then the white folks lived in South Boston, East Boston, things like that, Charlestown. And you pretty much went where you were welcome. And if you weren't welcome, you didn't go there. I did the traditional, went to elementary school. They have a school there called Girls Latin, which is, you test to get in kind of school. So after sixth grade, I went there. I didn't like it, though. It was, one, it was all girls. and two, you had to learn Latin. And today, I wish I had stuck with it, because now I see the value of Latin. You know, in seventh grade, that wasn't working for me at all.
14: Yeah.
30: So I left and went to a local junior high in my neighborhood after that, which was very different kind of school. The junior high was predominantly black. Girls Latin was predominantly white. You still do tracking. You know what I mean when I say tracking?
14: No, I don't.
30: So if you earn certain grades, right, they put you in certain classes.
14: Got you. Okay.
30: Right?
14: Got you.
30: So that was happening. So there's always this like differentiation between people in school, even. I had a lot of fun there. It wasn't very academically strong. But that's what gave me an opportunity to then go away to a prep school for the balance of my high school years. And I was very happy to get out of Boston, to be perfectly honest. When I was...
14: What were you getting out of?
30: Yeah. When I was leaving, that's when busing was happening in Boston.
14: Oh, man. I remember those stories, yeah.
30: Exactly.
14: Explosive.
30: Explosive is exactly the right word. It was such that, you know, they wanted to bus folks from Dorchester, Roxbury, Mattapan areas out to Braintree and Brockton and different places. And a lot of folks in those neighborhoods didn't want folks. They didn't want young black kids coming out there on buses. And, I mean, you literally saw almost what you saw during the Civil Rights era, where you had communities of white families throwing bottles and bricks at buses full of black children. And I was very happy to escape that. And because for me, Halloran, I mean, one of the challenges was the history I had learned said Massachusetts was an abolitionist.
14: Absolutely.
30: State. And you're like, where'd that go? Right? I mean, so it was as if, you know, the cover was pulled back and the real Boston got revealed. And it just felt like a place with limited possibilities. For someone like myself.
14: Isn't it really hard, maybe even traumatic, to feel constantly unwanted and unseen?
30: Yeah. Yeah. Or if you're seen, it's not a good thing.
14: Right.
30: Yeah, absolutely. I mean, I have a memory of my mother, us driving one day and realizing, and I mean, I was like 8, maybe 10, you know, that we were in South Boston. And I mean, I hit the floor of the car. I was like, get us out of here. Get us out. So to be scared.
14: Yeah.
30: Just of a adjacent neighborhood.
14: Yeah, it's terror.
30: And the people. So you feel like you're fairly contained. Or I did, I should say.
14: So you go to a prep school.
30: Yeah.
14: There's
30: a program called A Better Chance, which gives opportunities for young people of color, economically challenged, to go to a prep school. The one I went to was called Suffield Academy. It was in Connecticut. So it was 2 hours away from where I live. So just enough so no one's going to drop in. So that was pretty cool. And it was amazing. I really think that was a true turning point.
14: Financially, what was going on with your family, your mom, your dad?
30: They both worked. Dad worked. He started out in the finance industry, loans and things of that nature. And then he studied to become an administrative nursing home. And that is what he did probably for the last 20, 25 years of his life. And he was phenomenal at it. He really loved it. Had him be a leader in the community, president of the Rotary Club in Fall River where he lived. My parents separated when I was 18. But my mother always worked either as a legal secretary or at the Army base or different things. I'm the youngest of seven.
14: Wow.
30: Yeah. And the first four were from my mom's first marriage. And then my dad and she had three of us. And I'm definitely spoiled. I'm like certified. Certified sport. I'm a daddy's girl all the way. But it was fine. I guess for me, right? but it was family life was interesting. My parents were different mindset. My mother was a bit more feisty, revolutionary kind, and dad was more about assimilation, climb the ladder, you know, establish yourself. Never really hurt for money. The siblings at different points, we've all, you know, had our challenges with money. But, you know, we lived in a house, you know, had great neighbors. We had a lot of fun, played a lot of cards.
14: Were you the favorite?
30: For my dad. My mom, not so much. Not so much.
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26: If you are struggling with substance abuse, alcohol, pills, whatever it may be, first of all, it's nothing to be ashamed of. We know addiction is a brain disease, and we also know getting into recovery can be tough. Also, in case this helps, I want to tell you about a new study out of Harvard School of Public Health, which found that spiritual belief, the idea of a steady religious practice, had a protective effect from addiction. Experts we talked to told us there were probably a few reasons why this might be the case. Number one, excessive drug and alcohol use would not be the norm in a religious community, and people want to fit in. 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I'm Dr. Sanjay Gupta, helping you live a better life.
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14: So you go to prep school. I went to a boarding academy. Mm-hmm. You go to prep school.
3: Yeah.
14: The word you used to describe it is amazing.
3: It was.
14: What was amazing?
3: So one of the things I love the most is freedom.
14: Uh-oh.
3: And at this prep school, you live in a dorm. You have, you know, dorm masters and all those kinds of things. But you go to your classes. You do what you're supposed to do. You just... It's a campus. I mean, think about it, right? I'm coming from single building institutions, right, to a campus. I mean, with rolling hills. I mean, it was just amazing. I mean, right. It was, you know.
14: What were your interests?
3: I got into sports. That's when I got into
14: sports.
3: I played softball, soccer, and basketball. We had an undefeated team in basketball. So for the short jokes, people.
14: They don't want to mess with your crossover, right?
3: So it was, I mean, and so that was a great experience. And we had good teams at the school, so we were really competitive. People from all over the world, not just the country, were there. As you can imagine, a lot of rich folks were there. But people from, you know, African nations, I couldn't tell you exactly which one sitting here right now, but from Asian countries, Iran, different, all over. It was exposure.
14: So you get exposed, you get into sports.
3: Yes.
14: What were your academic interests?
3: I'd say more English than math. I loved my English classes. Even though I didn't do well, I really enjoyed Spanish. I'm still trying to learn Spanish. I did also enjoy science. You know, physical science was part of what I enjoyed.
14: So did you know what you wanted to be?
3: I always knew I wanted to major in psychology when I got to school. And so I did want to be a psychologist.
14: Why?
3: What led me to that was I thought I could help my family.
14: You know what's interesting what? About that? I did not discover the connection between what I do and purpose until way late in life. Yeah. My mother struggled with depression. Mm-hmm. And I would, on Friday nights, there was a radio station in Milwaukee that took requests. Mm-hmm. And I remember as a little boy, I would love listening to the radio, but I would call in and make requests. And before I would call in, I'd turn on all the radios in the house. And when my mother would hear my voice over the radio, she would spark up, right? And the darkness. I was reading a book recently, and these people in the 1700s used to talk about having low spirits, mm-hmm. right? Mm-hmm. But that depression, mm-hmm. and it would lift. And later in my life, I realized subconsciously, I made a connection between these platforms and storytelling yes. and the ability to light yes. and to lift.
3: Yes.
14: So it sounds like you were trying to discover answers too.
3: Absolutely.
14: For whom?
3: It was really for my, I mean, we had nervous breakdowns,
14: yeah.
3: we had schizophrenia, we had just plain old depression. And these were my older sisters I'm looking at,
14: yeah,
3: you know?
14: Yeah.
3: And I'm like, this isn't right. It shouldn't be this way. And quite honestly, we thought my mother had something going on. We just described it as undiagnosed.
14: Yeah.
3: But there was something. So I that's what I wanted to do. I wanted to help my family. Be better. And then I learned psychologists don't help their family. So it's like, okay.
14: Yeah, it's funny how you walk in the door. I've got the answer. And I go, you?
3: Right.
14: No, we're not.
3: No. So, but I enjoyed psychology as a major, though.
14: And then you go to Harvard College?
3: I did. Yeah. I got accepted into Radcliffe. And then shortly after I arrived there, Radcliffe in Harvard just became Harvard College.
14: What was that like? Did you think when you're growing up in Boston, I'm going to be at Harvard?
30: Child. So
14: did you say child? Did we start with child? Oh, this is going to be great.
30: It's just when I told you about how growing up in Boston, you're really contained.
14: Right.
30: So here's Boston. Here's Harvard in the town of Cambridge. In between is the Charles River. I never crossed the Charles River until I went to college.
14: Wow.
30: Never stepped foot in Cambridge.
14: Ooh, it's a Red Sea, right?
30: It just didn't come up.
14: Yeah.
30: I mean, what's there to see? Who's there to, nothing's over there that I wanted to go see or do. So it just never happened.
14: But it happened.
30: But yeah, it did happen. And so one of the things, I think the most defining thing, you'll probably hear me talk about race a good bit.
14: Yeah.
30: That's a pretty prominent aspect of my life. I loved the prep school I was at, loved Suffield Academy, loved my experience there, the folks I was with, and it was predominantly white. About 250 population of students. Every year, the max number of people of color was 10.
14: Yeah.
30: Every year. I'm like, I don't know how they did that, but yeah. Every year, right? So when I get to Harvard, Harvard's big, but it has a very strong black student community. And I dove in. I just was swimming in it, you know. And this was still, you know, we're still doing protests against apartheid and those kinds of things. But you had an Afro-Am club where the parties were and just playing cards. It was just, it was great. School happened too.
14: Harvard was happening around this enclave.
30: Yeah, one of the things they talk about at Harvard is most of the people at Harvard are a bunch of chiefs, right? Because wherever they came from,
14: yeah,
30: they were kind of at the top of whatever they were.
14: And for the first time in your life, you know, I'm not the smartest person.
30: Oh, not
14: here.
30: Even
14: I'm
30: close.
14: I'm not the best person here.
30: Not even close.
14: Yeah, I hear that's a real challenge to
30: it's
14: navigate
30: a
14: emotionally.
30: Yeah. But it was wonderful being around all that intelligence and accomplishments and capabilities, which kind of reveals.
14: Was it an affirmation?
30: It was definitely an affirmation.
14: Yeah.
30: Right? Because I didn't see a lot of people like that in my world. You know? So yeah, it was definitely, it was like, talk about anything possible, right?
15: Now, take us with you with Anything Is Possible, the podcast. 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
26: If you are struggling with substance abuse, alcohol, pills, whatever it may be, first of all, it's nothing to be ashamed of. We know addiction is a brain disease, and we also know getting into recovery can be tough. Also, in case this helps, I want to tell you about a new study out of Harvard School of Public Health, which found that spiritual belief the idea of a steady religious practice had a protective effect from addiction. Experts we talked to told us there were probably a few reasons why this might be the case. Number one, excessive drug and alcohol use would not be the norm in a religious community, and people want to fit in. Two, a belief in a higher power provides people with hope and solace, great foils for addiction. And three, and I think there's some merit to this, regular attendance in a faith community also provides connection. Just like in AA, camaraderie and social support is often what you need. I'm Dr. Sanjay Gupta, helping you live a better life.
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14: So, psychology at Harvard. Mm-hmm. What was that like? Mm-hmm. Did you enjoy the intellectual rigor? Was it stimulating? Was it? Did you have many ahas? Did it drive you deeper into purpose?
30: I enjoyed it. I appreciated the things I got to learn there. I think one of the most striking projects I did had to do with battered women. I remember that most prominently, actually. And let me just also say, I was at Harvard in the middle of my sophomore year. I decided to leave, take some time off. Now, you want to talk about an explosion.
14: What triggered that?
30: I was feeling a little depressed. Mm. I was also realizing that college treats me like my daddy treats me, right? They want you to succeed. They would help you do anything to help you succeed. And I was feeling that I'm really not learning how to live life here right now because it's not making me stronger as an individual. Mm. As I mentioned, I'm spoiled.
14: Right.
30: And I really know no one's going to love me like my daddy. Right. But at college, it felt like they were kind of loving me like my daddy. And I didn't think that was making me strong enough. I needed to go get my head knocked against the wall. So I took some time off. I went to a place where I didn't know anybody. I went to Atlanta, stayed with a friend of a friend. And and I was terribly naive.
14: Oh,
30: so
14: boy.
30: I had planned to take 6 months off. So here I go down Atlanta, and I go to Georgia Power, Georgia Pacific, different places like that, and say, excuse me, can I'd like to interview for a job? I said, but just for 6 months.
14: Right.
30: No.
14: Welcome to the real world.
30: Exactly. Like, that wasn't going to...
14: We don't care what your daddy thinks.
30: Exactly right. And so, didn't get any of those jobs. I ended up working at a record shop when Ring My Bell was popular.
14: Oh. You can ring my bell.
30: Honey. So, and the lesson for me really was when I got my first check. I got that thing. Hollering. Right. I looked at this. I said, and I'm looking around because everyone there, this is their full-time job.
14: Right.
30: And I'm like, you live on this?
14: People live like this? Like,
30: I said, oh, I'm definitely going back to college.
14: Excuse me, sir. Have you no idea that I am a Harvard lady? How dare you?
30: But so I did that for, I was down there for probably 6 months or so, quite honestly. And then I ran out of money. I just ran out of money, you know, and I'm couch surfing and those kinds of things. And, you know, because my dad was very disappointed.
14: Yeah.
30: He did not speak to me before I left. And, but again, I really believe everything, Doug Bannister hates when I say this, but I think everything happens for a reason. And one of the things that happened was, as much as I knew my daddy loved me, I thought it was conditional. It was because I did good grades. I was a good girl, all these things. And I got to broach that with him during this time. And we had just an amazing conversation because of that. You know, I wrote him a big old letter. We had lunch when I got back to Boston. You know, tears were shared. And that was so helpful. He was like, of course I love you. I love you no matter what. you know? And I was like, whew, that was that was freeing.
14: Yeah, you said that, you know, I've got this list of values that I love, and every morning I look at them. I was looking at them this morning, and at the very top one is the word freedom. Like,
30: yeah,
14: I love that. And you just made me think about the freedom that is extended by unconditional love.
30: Absolutely.
14: I mean, it's such a freeing thing when somebody chooses to love you, and it's not because you check these boxes. In fact, if you don't

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1: Yeah, that's freedom.
2: Yes.
1: That's freedom.
2: It's funny because that's a question I ask people we're going to hire for freedom schools. Like everyone goes, it's so easy for people to go, oh, I love kids. You can love from afar. You're going to be up close and personal 8 hours a day. Yeah. Do you like them?
1: Yeah.
2: Do you want to be around them?
1: Yeah, because if you don't, it doesn't work.
2: Exactly.
1: Okay.
2: Exactly right.
1: So, we're off to a great start. That is a transformational moment that could not have been discovered were it not for a break in the perfect script.
2: Yes.
1: Right?
2: Exactly right.
1: Sometimes you need a certain amount of sandpaper to make it smooth,
2: yes,
1: right?
2: Yes.
1: So let's take a break here, and part two will pick up from returning to Boston, finding out about the unconditional love of your father, and that being a platform for freedom and possibility. This is Anything Is Possible.
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6: Have you ever noticed that you mostly breathe through one nostril at a time? Even when you're not sick, even when your allergies aren't bothering you. The body actually switches the dominant nostril as frequently as every 2 hours while we're awake. That's according to Adam Taylor, an anatomy professor at Lancaster University in the UK. This alternating cycle is automatic. It's regulated subconsciously by the hypothalamus in the brain, he said. Your body does this to give each nostril a chance to rest and repair so they don't get too dried out, which could make it easier for pathogens and inflammation to cause damage. Now, Taylor also said, studies suggest the left nostril may be more dominant, and when the right nostril is dominant, the body is in a more alert or even stressed state. Who knew? Pretty fascinating stuff. I'm Dr. Sanjay Gupta, helping you live a better life.
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8: Elon Musk and SpaceX making history. I'm Lisa Lucera, Fox News. The rocket company with the largest ever market debut and making its founder a trillionaire.
9: After today's trading session, SpaceX is the seventh most valuable company in the world, worth even more than Musk's other company, Tesla. SpaceX raised around $75 billion today. That's more than double the previous IPO record holder, Saudi Aramco, from 2019. Combined with existing shares from before the startup went public, SpaceX is now worth a staggering $2.1 trillion. Shares started trading on the NASDAQ under the ticker symbol SPCX just before noon at a price of $150 per share, immediately surging well above the IPO price. It closed at $161 per share.
8: Fox Business's Grady Trimble. The NASDAQ overall was up 79 points. The Dow added 353. Oil prices were lower as the White House says a deal with Iran is closer than ever. A senior administration official says the White House is 80% of the way there to sign a memorandum of understanding with Iran.
10: The Strait of Hormuz would be open, the U.S. blockade lifted. Iranian media says billions in sanctions relief would be available up front.

0: the culture of open racism is alive and is pervasive in ways that we haven't seen maybe as outwardly since the Jim Crow era.
1: I just want to make this clear. There's nothing out there that's actually concerning.
2: He should get off the ballot. In Jersey, we'd throw him off the ballot or bury him under the Meadowlands.
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6: All right, thank you, Scott Shannon. Thanks to all of you for being with us. Happy Friday. 800-941-SEAN, our number if you want to be a part of this extravaganza. A lot of news happening, a lot of chatter happening. I'm a trust but verify Reagan guy, and I have gone deep in the weeds and spoken to every single solitary person I can talk to that knows, including the president. I will add that part of it, but he's not saying anything to me privately that he is not saying publicly. There is a real possibility that there's a deal, and there's a real possibility that there may not be a deal. And it's really, this is going to end up in the hands of the Iranians. What this has now evolved into is we watch the president striking Iran, you know, hard twice this week. And then the Iranians apparently, and this is confirmed, even initialed the deal in spite of what their public proclamation is. And I know that from five separate sources that would know. And so, you know, we'll see what happens. It doesn't matter. They're radical Islamic fascists, and we know how we all feel about them. We know what it's a trust but verify situation. There's just a lot of stuff out there that's being said that is not true. And I think ultimately, you know, when the American people get to see it, there could be this could be done as early as Sunday. In other words, an agreement signed. There'll be more, you know, specific negotiations, but the terms will have been agreed to, is my understanding. Now, Iran has agreed to what is being called a performance-based deal with the U.S. that would require concessions on Iran's part before receiving any sanctions relief. What is sanctions relief? That is not one penny of U.S. taxpayer dollars, not one. It means that as they do what they say in writing they will do, that it's a benchmark. Oh, okay, you hire a contractor. You pay the contractor for phase one. He gets the plans done. You pay for that. You bring the contractor back. They begin demolition. Finish the demolition, they get paid for that. It's their money that we have been holding, that they desperately need to have. Apparently, the financial situation that we've been describing is accurate. It is real. Inflation, you know, 500% at this point. Their entire economy has been decimated. More than half the working adult population out of work. You have the value of their currency now is next to nothing. So they're just in dire straits. Yes, is there a bit of a holdover? Are there loyalists that still remain? Are there factions within Iran that complicate all of this? Yes. But what the president's strategy now is very, very clear, and he showed it this week, and he'll go back to it today if he has to. And that's the best part, is if you play games, my new negotiating tactic is to hurt you until you eventually cry uncle. And, you know, it's clever. There's nothing they can do. They don't really have a means of fighting back effectively. It doesn't mean they don't have some options, some tools for themselves. But just to be clear, what is being said, White House correcting the record, Iran has agreed to this performance-based deal. Any monies would be their monies based on what they do and following up on what they agreed to do. As part of the deal, the nuclear material, they are giving up the right to be a nuclear armed country in perpetuity. That has been confirmed to me as well. Their nuclear material will be destroyed. It will be or dismantled and rendered useless. Their entire nuclear program. There are three sites where we know they have the 60% enriched uranium. There is a fourth site where we know they have been building out a new facility. That would have to be part of it as well. And this way, they're not going to be able to build out a new facility. Look, at the end of the day, I'm not going to come on these airwaves and then tell everybody. I mean, I know you've got this faction of people that, you know, never agreed with this assessment, but I don't know why they wouldn't agree. Mideast envoy Steve Witkoff was very, very clear. The Iranians were clear that they've got the 60% enriched uranium. Less than 12 days, they'll have nuclear grade enriched uranium if they have the means to do it. And the president, you know, in terms of everybody I talk to, and my job is to tell everyone in this audience the truth as I know it, learn it, hear it, is that, you know, this is a clear and present danger. To use the phrase that everybody used to me is the president had no choice. Anyway, so that would be destroyed and the Strait of Hormuz would remain open. There is a southern lane open. I mean, how did the president get 100 million barrels of oil out there? And he revealed that this week. Nobody even knew about it. Anyway, so officials saying the strait would be reopened. Iran would agree to stop funding terrorists. They don't get to charge tolls. And in a statement on X, the vice president, J.D. Vance, said the Iranians are not receiving any cash. No funds are being released for simply signing a deal or attending a meeting. The deal is structured to ensure that the U.S.'s allies' concerns are prioritized and that the Islamic Republic of Iran meets its obligations. Now, if you're asking if I'm a betting man, I'm not a big better. All right. Are you a big better, Linda? You don't bet at all.
7: I like to bet sometimes.
6: Yeah. Like my son is great at fantasy football. That's as far as he goes with all that stuff. You know, that's fun stuff to do with his friends and, you know, have picks and giggles.
7: Simple stuff. Yeah.
6: So if I'm a betting man, there's probably going to be hiccups. There's my anticipation. However, you know, I'm going to hope for the best. I know this. And this is where I said a long time ago on the show, I am not going to argue with stupid people. You know, for those that would tell you that Islamo-fascism or radical Islamists are not an existential threat to the U.S. and the world, I have nothing to discuss with those people because they are ignorant. They don't know what they're talking about. It's the 25th anniversary year of 9/11. Convert or die is real. These terror regimes are real. Anyway, so I'll give you ABC's take on it because the president warning Iran, get your act together after Iranian officials tried to contradict what the president said yesterday, which is kind of standard operating procedure for them. Meanwhile, again, as I confirmed, they have an initial signature from the Iranians. And their top negotiator. So the terms that Iran then leaked out, as the president pointed out, to the fake news networks has nothing to do with the terms. And I've had multiple people go over these terms with me today in detail. That's why I'm sharing it with you. This is my job to let you know what's going on. And he also called the, you know, there was last night, there was a report just as I was getting off TV that they might have launched a couple of drones and going after commercial ships in the Straits. You know, the president's not wrong in his characterization. These are crazy people. The Iranians are nuts. And they do have, you know, they do have competing interests. They have loyalists, hardliners, and then the people that understand that they're next on the death target list if, in fact, they don't get it done. But so in spite of whatever denial they may be given, their state-run news agency is nothing but Pravda propaganda. And I can confirm one other thing. Every Arab nation in the region is saying they either do this or obliterate them. That is being said to the president. So it's, and you know, what will take the president to get to, you know, zero second hour and get to that point? I don't know. You know, it's, you know, as he said, they better get their act together. And I think now the moment of truth is here. I think peaceful negotiations, that period is done. And now it's going to be negotiation through force and the use of military force. And I think that's where it's headed. Now, Israel has obviously competing interests, and they have their own security concerns and interests. You know, he's saying the same thing the president's saying. Iran will not have a nuclear weapon as long as I am prime minister. He is right to say that. And Israel, you know, thinking, if you think of all the history of Israel and all the hell they've been through, I got to be honest, they've got to be trust to verify. What do we learn in this process? We learned the Iranians lie. The Iranians cheat. We learned the Iranians were way more. They were underestimated by world bodies. These, I can't stand these, you know, globalist organizations, the UN, the IAEA, et cetera, that, you know, make claims that are never really true. That part is always frustrating to me. And so anyway, we are where we are. And do I expect hiccups? Yes, I do. Lindsey Graham said, I'm glad to hear from the president that the Iranian media reports about the so-called deal are fake, that the deal described by Iran would be awful, and President Trump and our military deserve a lot of credit. We have some really smart, wise, good people in our government that know. If you want to know somebody that has moral clarity on this issue and understands the people, the radicalized Islamo-fascists, go to the Secretary of State, Marco Rubio. Every single country in the world is going to benefit if this gets pulled off. Let me put it that way. Starting with the USA, they underestimate their capabilities. They underestimate where their nuclear capabilities are. They underestimate their ballistic missile range. You know, what do we learn in this conflict? Epic fury, that they have ballistic missile ranges that could hit France and London. And I mean, Paris, they can hit any, they can now hit Western Europe, and the range capacity is not going down. It's only going to go up. And even last night, the president was shooting down Iranian targets one after another, and he's just not stopping. So, you know, we'll see. I think we'll learn a lot this weekend. We'll learn if there's a predicate for a deal. We'll learn if they're halfway serious about it. And my hope for the region, every country would benefit. The world would benefit. The U.S. would be the biggest beneficiary. The words, you know, death to Israel, death to America, they're not, they are uttered purposefully. Now, do some of these people still believe this stuff? Of course they do. Do they want to try and hold on to power? Of course they want to hold on to power. Are they going to be able to do it without an active military? That's going to be up to the Iranian people. But the president was clear about that up front from the very beginning. His number one goal is they can never have a nuclear weapon. You know, Trump is saying, you know, the day before yesterday, you know what? I'm not going to abandon Karg Island. Maybe we will take it over. And my sources told me they reached out to him and said, please don't do that. Please. Now, I think he's now found their Achilles heel in that sense. Now, the Iranian foreign minister says a peace deal that's just breaking with the U.S. has never been closer. I'm giving you their words. I'm not giving you my words. My job is to report and get as much intelligence as I can, you know, pass on back to you. But hopeful. I mean, Linda, but we are dealing with crazy people. And, you know, I don't understand those people that don't understand crazy. They're crazier than the crazy people.
7: They're just as crazy as the crazy people. It's sick.
6: Yeah, I mean, how does Europe not see this as an existential threat? How is it possible?
7: I think the people of Europe see it as an existential threat. I think the leaders of Europe are so in the tank for anything anti-Trump. They've got TDS just as bad as all the lunatics here.
6: It is really remarkable. I think when this is all said and done, mark my words, I've been saying it for a while, there's going to be a reconfiguration of NATO and future alliances. Every Middle Eastern country will be happy. Every country in the region will be happy. I even think probably deep down China and Russia will be happy. Europe will be happy. They'll be safer. The continental United States will not be within range, and they won't have nuclear weapons to hit our country. Now, will Trump ever get credit for all the lives that we'll never be able to calculate he saved? No. But for those people that were willing to roll the dice for their children and grandchildren, you're the people I don't understand. Where's your common sense and logic? What part of Reagan saying freedom is but one generation away from extinction are you missing? All right, listen, America does not stand for 250 years as a beacon of hope without the brave men, women willing to put their lives on the line to defend it. 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
6: 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Heroes like Fire Lieutenant Michael Wells. Now inspired by the heroism of firefighters on 9/11, Michael felt a calling to pursue his dream of serving his community as a firefighter. Now, he would devote 14 years to his fire department. 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But sadly, he lost his battle with occupational cancer. 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We've tracked the price of the S&P 500, gold and silver, over the last 5 years. Now, between January 2022, May 2026, and the peaks and valleys, the results are staggering. 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
23: We've talked a lot about measles over the past year, but mumps has largely flown under the radar, even though it's been making a bit of a comeback as well. That's because fewer people are getting the MMR vaccine, which stands for measles, mumps, and rubella. The vaccine's been around for decades. It is effective. It is safe. What makes mumps outbreaks difficult to contain is that symptoms usually don't appear for 2 to 3 weeks after someone's been exposed. And that can make it hard to pin down where that exposure took place. And someone who is infected can transmit the virus to someone else before they are symptomatic. If you get sick, which could manifest like a run-of-the-mill respiratory virus or the telltale swelling of your cheeks and jaw, all you can really do at that point is to treat the symptoms and also isolate yourself so you don't infect anyone else. I'm Dr. Sanjay Gupta, helping you live a better life.

0: right, we're going to take a break. We'll come right back. 800-941-SHAWN is our number if you want to be a part of the program. I brought in a pile of stuff for Linda because I know it's going to make her nuts today.
1: And that sounds ominous. I don't know if I'm on board with that. That sounds very ominous for a
0: female
1: Friday.
0: Female high school wrestler files lawsuit claiming she was
1: Yes, this story
0: assaulted.
1: Is infuriating.
0: The daughter of the American Revolution plans to vote on the definition of the word women. Did you see Stephen A. last night? Anyway, we'll get to that. 800-941-SHAWN this Friday as we continue.

0: An early shower or thunderstorm will give way to another warm night with lows around 70, back around 90 on Saturday with a mix of sun and clouds. I'm Chief Meteorologist Spencer Denton from the WVLT First Alert Weather Center.
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8: People have started using AI for all sorts of things, but I cannot think of an area where the stakes are higher than your health. First of all, I'll tell you this. I know doctors who have cracked some seemingly impossible cases with the help of AI, so it can be a powerful tool. But AI can also hallucinate, provide bad advice, and be just as confident when it does that. If you do decide to plug any personal medical information into one of these chatbots, you should know that while the companies that created them have robust privacy protections in place, they are not bound by HIPAA, like your healthcare provider is. Whatever the advice presented to you, take it with a degree of healthy skepticism. Always get a second opinion. And remember, if you ever experience concerning symptoms, skip the AI consult and head straight to the ER. I'm Dr. Sanjay Gupta, helping you live a better life.
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0: 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Sean Hannity and the breaking news you might have missed today. It's Sean's Insider Information. 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
1: All right, 25 till the top of the hour, 800-941-SEAN, our number if you want to be a part of the program. All right, from America's Revolutionary War to Israel's fight for survival, both nations facing moments that really test their courage, their commitment to freedom and democracy and the values that we value and cherish so dear, shared values, Judeo-Christian values. Thank God, because of the sacrifice of so many, freedom has endured. I want to remind you what Reagan said. He said this in 1985. He said, in our talks, he was talking about Israel and standing with Israel. In our talks, we paid special attention to two issues, our commitment to Israel's security and well-being, and our shared desire to move forward toward a just and lasting peace between Israel and all of its Arab neighbors. Now, a strong and secure Israel is a shared interest. Now, as we celebrate here in America the 250th anniversary, our friends at the IFCJ, International Fellowship of Christians and Jews, is now reflecting on this friendship between the U.S. and Israel, two democracies built on faith and liberty and hope. And you see what Israel's living through. They've been hit with, you know, densely populated areas, hit with cluster bombs, etc. You know, one of the things I will say, what President Reagan was saying, what President Trump has said, is that a lasting peace can take over the region. The person that has spoken the most about that, the two people, are President Trump and Lindsey Graham. In other words, the president challenging every Arab nation to get into a peace agreement, Abraham Accord-like agreement, with Israel. Wouldn't that be great? Anyway, but in the interim, Israel's in a fight for their survival. They need your help. They need your assistance. The need for humanitarian assistance has never been greater. You can help them. They set up a website. It's flagifcj.org. Now, if you donate in any way, or if you just ask for one, they'll give it to you. They'll give you a free USA Israel flag pin. Wonderful people. They're, you know, food, water, medicine, housing, clothing. They have mobile medical centers for the elderly. They're on the ground every day, and they're champions for the people that need it in this time of trouble. Linda, did you see Stephen A. last night on Hannity? First of all, let me backtrack. We love Stephen A. I had no idea he was this superstitious. Did you know he was superstitious?
2: I did not. I was actually very surprised. I really thought that he was more like, you know, the Knicks are great. They're awesome. It doesn't really matter who's around them. And not for nothing when he was like, oh, yeah, you know, Trump being there brought the negative vibes. I'm like, bro, we have people ripping things out of the street on the sidewalk. Why don't you talk about your Knicks fans if you want to talk about a bad vibe? Give me a break.
1: And then he said, well, and he shut down all the watch parties. Well, they shut down all the watch parties on Wednesday, too. And I don't know what's wrong with Knicks fans. I get that they're excited. But if they lose, they go nuts. If they win, they go nuts.
2: Yeah, he had to shut down the dang watch parties because of the fact that they went bananas on the street. And so, you know, Mamdani's grand plan of an equity watch didn't work out so great, so they had to shut it down.
1: So, you know, I've been a sports fan my whole life. You know, I've been obsessed with sports. I mean, I'd get up as a paper boy, read the sports section first every day. I know all about the Knicks, followed them growing up, followed the Mets, followed the Yankees. You know, I did it all. And so I hit him with, you know, the championship lineup of Walt Clyde Frazier and Earl the Pearl Monroe and Willis Reed and Dave DeBuscher and Bill Bradley, Wingo off the bench. You just Googled that. You know what becomes the headline out of that whole interview where I'm challenging the craziness? Because he's against Trump derangement syndrome. It's not him. But the idea that Donald Trump, a lifelong Knicks fan who had courtside seats forever, that was often a fixture on the floor of Madison Square Garden, wanted to come and see the Knicks for the first shot at winning the championship in 50 years should not be surprising. And then to say that if the Knicks lose, this is before that game that they lost, they're up 3-1 in the series. You know, that if they lose, it's Trump's fault. They lost. blame Trump. Then he gets into this. He first denied it. Then I said, you said it. If they lose the series now, whether Trump goes to another game or not, I don't think he will, that he's going to blame Trump for the Knicks losing the series.
2: It's crazy. How many other people were there? How many other people were there that never, ever have gone to games? How many other people were there buying nosebleed seats for $4,000 or whatever it is?
1: Well, we're going to give Taylor Swift credit for the best comeback in NBA history in a game?
2: I give Taylor Swift credit for nothing.
1: Why are you hating on her? I like Taylor
2: Swift. I can't stand her. I know you like her. I just can't. I got nothing nice to say, so I'm not going to say anything.
1: What, you just don't like her politics?
2: I don't like when people who do things for a living, like play an instrument. You play an instrument and you sing and you're very good at that. So go do that. Stop doing things like you and your stupid boyfriend going out and telling people political things and medical things and encouraging them to shut up. Go play
1: but
2: your
1: football.
2: But you know
1: what? I'm not going to tell your music. We live in America. You're allowed to have an opinion. And let me tell you something. If the news media, legacy news media, if Hollywood, if pop stars had any impact on our electoral process, Donald Trump would not be president today. So 100%,
2: but they also went out with the vaccines and they were like, go get this vax, go get that vax. Shut up. Are you a doctor? Are you Dr. Taylor Swift? No, you're not. Go sing your song and be quiet.
1: There's a bigger question is why people would seek their counsel or advice or be influenced by the idea that you're going to take the shot.
2: But
1: I think
2: do.
1: I was the most responsible when it came
2: to
1: that.
2: I would agree. I'm not a doctor.
1: Should I make you mad now or later? You want to get mad
2: now? Well,
1: I'm
2: already mad. We started talking about Taylor Swift, so I got angry. But I do think you should let the audience hear.
1: By the way, she and Travis Kelce are going to rent out Madison Square Garden and get married there.
2: Gross.
1: Why?
2: That's just gross. Just stop.
1: Why is that gross? Why?
2: Really? Madison Square Garden? Really? Just stop.
1: How about it's their day, and why don't we just let them have and wish them well?
2: Oh, and what do you think happens to Madison Square Garden? What do you think happens to the area around Madison Square Garden? What do you think happens to all the road closures?
1: We're a celebrity-obsessed society. What can I tell you?
2: This is true. I can't argue that.
1: There you go. All right. Let's see on a scale of 1 to 10 how pissed off we can get Linda.
2: Oh, God.
1: So, Washington Times, female high school wrestler says she was sexually assaulted on the mat by a biological male has now filed a Title IX lawsuit against Washington state officials, taking the case to court after prosecutors declined to charge the transgender athlete. Lawsuit challenging the state's transgender athlete policy accused the Washington Interscholastic Activities Association and the Washington Office of Superintendent of Public Instruction and the school district of acting with deliberate indifference to a known risk of sexual assault. Anyway, this student, 15 years old, frantically signaled to her mother that as she was grappling, when you wrestle, you grapple. That means you get on the ground, you grab and, you know, here, there and everywhere. It's just part of the sport. And wrestling is a tough sport, by the way. You got to be strong. And anyway, was frantically signaling her mother as this match was going on, mouthing the message that her opponent's fingers were in her private parts. She stopped trying to win the match, wanted it to be over. The complaint said the male's right hand groped her again forcefully in the pelvic region between her legs and towards the front of her pelvis. Anyway, the mom was in the gym with the daughter. And she could not protect her because the district's written policy prohibits notifying parents or anyone else when their daughters will be matched against male athletes. I think that's just unfair. I mean,
2: not only is it unfair, but it is criminal. It is criminal.
1: I think it's horrible.
2: It is sexual assault. To be digitally penetrated means your fingers, which they also call digits, it means it actually went inside of her. And not only did it go inside of her, but he was hurting her so badly with his fingers that it went through her uniform. So this poor kid is mouthing to her mother, laying on her back, can't get this boy off of her, because whether you like it or not, you want to be called Susie or Sam. Biologically, you're Sam. So Sam is holding down this poor kid and digitally penetrating her, which is sexual assault. And anybody who wants to say anything different is 100% wrong and is neglecting their duty protecting children. The idea that you have to protect a boy over a girl, I can't even imagine.
1: How about give informed consent? In other words, look, I don't like this whole idea. And this is where, you know, six gender Tellerico has got bigger problems, too. And Mr. Not God is non-binary and a welcome out of the border and a vegan campaign in Texas, which is insane, and every other nutty position that he has. Now he's trying to make the case that he is more manly than Ted Cruz and I think Greg Abbott. It's insane. But give people a choice. Now, I personally believe Title IX was designed to protect women and sports and provide women, female athletes, the same opportunities that male athletes were getting as it relates to going to college, which I think is a noble thing to do. I do believe in women's athletics. My daughter was an athlete. And I just think that at the very least, you've got to inform these kids and then let them make up their own mind. They knew this ahead of time. There's a responsibility. Not informing people is where I think the greatest fault is, because this girl would have said no. She would not have fought that match. Well, not fight, but she would not have wrestled in that match.
2: I have a better
1: issue
2: idea.
1: Too.
2: Oh, okay.
1: What's your idea?
2: I think it's a great idea, and I've been saying it for a while, and I don't see how anybody could push back on it. I think that we should have a trans league. You guys do your own thing, and everybody can wrestle.
1: You're stealing my idea. I said this forever.
2: Oh, I'm sorry. Well, then I agree with you. Great idea. Let's do that. You guys can have at it. Do all the things you want. Everybody can pretend they're something that they're not. Enjoy. Have a nice life. Stay away from my kids.
1: You're here on the show every day. Do you not listen to the words I say? Unbelievable.
2: You're right. I'm wrong. I stole your idea. It's so wrong. I apologize.
1: The Daughters of the American Revolution currently now allow men who identify as women to join, but the group will vote on a resolution to reverse this policy and formally now define women. Members of the Daughters of the American Revolution will take a historic vote to define the word women. When I started 35, 6, 7 years ago on radio, I promise you, these are not topics of discussion I thought I'd have. I'll keep going. Congress now, they have a ban on tax dollars flowing to Planned Parenthood, and that ban is about to lapse. And Josh Hawley, and Fox Digital got a copy of this, is demanding Planned Parenthood be put under the microscope for nearly $1.5 billion in Medicare, Medicaid funding that he alleges are flowing to organizations that promote transgender treatment on minors. Now, we've spent an awful lot of time this week saying that this is not your conventional midterm year, election year. We spent an awful lot of time describing Republicans are up 279,000 new registered voters over Democrats since November of 24, and they're up in 27 of 28 swing districts. You know, the Cook Report is now saying advantage Republican to keep the House and Senate. And now they've doubled down on Plattner, El Sayed. They've doubled down on Tellerico, six gender. They've doubled down on Pocahontas, Grandpa Bernie, Mom Donnie, the squad, AOC, etc. And nobody will take them on. All right, ready for another one? We did hit this week briefly. Okay, New York City. New York, that's how Linda says. I grew up in Philly, but I talk like a New Yorker.
2: I talk like I'm from both, if we're being honest.
1: Now, Bruce Blakeman is the Nassau County chief executive. He's a great guy. And he's running for governor, and I hope he wins. I think he'd be a great governor in New York. Anyway, it's the most populated township. It's Hempstead, New York. It's where I went to high school, Hempstead Township. Democrats, now there's an emergency resolution there and a law passed by the state legislature that would replace the term mother with the term gestating parent and father with non-gestating parent. And it would change paternity to parentage.
2: Stop it. I tell you what, they can all go.
1: Oh,
2: on
1: you
2: their
1: want
2: own
1: me to
2: island.
1: Stop now?
2: This is let them take Ketanji Jackson Brown too, because she doesn't know what a woman is either. They're all nuts. This is honestly
1: today, what
2: it's
1: today
2: enough.
1: Is. Today's. I'm going to tell you what today is. Today's Jiu-Jitsu Day.
2: Today's Make Linda the Mad scenes, Day.
1: Well, what do you try to do before every show that I do? What do you always try to do?
2: It's true. I do.
1: You try to aggravate. You do a better show when you're pissed off.
2: I do do a good job of it, though. You got to give me kudos there.
1: You can be annoying as hell. I will not concede the point. You're good at it. All right, listen, looking for the perfect Father's Day gift. Father's Day is upon us. If a major storm, national emergency, were to hit tonight, could your dad reach your family instantly? I can reach my family. Most people assume, oh, well, cell towers don't go down. They do. Power goes down. That happens. We see it all the time. And this is where the industrial strength technology of Rapid radios is the ultimate Father's Day gift. Now, as kids, we all enjoyed walkie-talkies. They're fun. You go in one room, your friends go in another room, you talk to each other. It's cool. No, this is different. This is industrial strength. 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And you never pay a subscription fee. 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And that means you can talk to grandma who lives in California if you're in Florida or in New York. 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
13: Colleague of mine was telling me the other day about how their Instagram feed is filled with videos, most of them kind of funny, about how grandparents and friends tend to bulldoze new parents out of the way to get to see their baby. Now, as a dad of three daughters, I know how life really does become all about them the moment those kids are born. But I also know parents are still people, too, who need their own attention beyond being mom or dad. And moms, in particular in those early years, can feel especially invisible in the eyes of other people. So what can you do to stop contributing to what is known as maternal invisibility? Women we spoke to said these two things were the most helpful. When people stopped to ask how they could best support them, number one, or when they took the initiative to handle certain tasks that obviously needed to be done. I'm Dr. Sanjay Gupta, helping you live a better life.
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